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5: Is China. Now, it's not going to happen 10 years from now, not someday. It is happening right now. And it's a war over artificial intelligence. It's a war over literally microchips. 3, 2, 1. It's literally a war over microchips. It's a war over data centers. And it's also a war over electricity. And also, really, it's a war over computing power. And who controls what comes out of all of the things that I just listed. Now, this is a war about the future and how people perceive this country, also China, and the rest of the world. It's the most important technology of the 21st century. And yeah, we're talking about AI. Now, Donald Trump understands exactly what's happening right now. And he's furious about the growing movement to put the brakes on American artificial intelligence. Donald Trump lashed out on Monday, as he should, at what he called a sick conspiracy against AI data and data centers. And then he gave America the line that should define this entire debate. Whoever wins AI wins. Donald Trump is right. This is the new arms race, except instead of counting nuclear missiles, you're counting GPUs. Instead of asking who has more aircraft carriers, we're asking who has more computing power, who has the best chips, who has the biggest data centers, and who has enough electricity to power them, who also has the best models, who has the best scientists, and who has the guts to keep building instead of stopping. Because here's what absolutely drives me crazy about this debate. China wants desperately to beat us. China understands that AI dominance means economic dominance as well. It means military advantages. It means intelligence advantages. It means cyber advantages. It means robotics, manufacturing, medicine, weapon systems, even outer space, finance, scientific discovery, you name it. And China understands this better than all of us in America right now. And that is the reason why Donald Trump keeps sounding the alarm. Now, there's a lot of people saying in the U.S., maybe we should be slowing down. In fact, many states have already slammed on the brakes to AI data centers. And my response is, are you kidding me? Imagine saying that during the space race. Hey, the Soviets are trying to get to the moon. Maybe America should, you know, slow down. Imagine saying it during the nuclear arms race. Maybe we shouldn't develop this technology so quickly. That would be insane. You don't win a race by stopping to make your opponent feel comfortable. And here's where this story gets even more disturbing. We now have documented evidence that China-linked actors have attempted to manipulate the American conversation surrounding artificial intelligence and data centers specifically. OpenAI disclosed a China-linked influence operation it called Data Center Bandwagon. That's the exact name. Now, the accounts likely originating in China were then using, this isn't a joke, artificial intelligence to create English language social media content, criticizing American AI infrastructure. Some prompts were written in simplified Chinese, but the content was designed to look American. Now, think about how unbelievable that is. China-linked operators were using American AI to create propaganda attacking American AI infrastructure. Now, what were they saying in this propaganda, and why was it so effective? Let me just go through some of the highlights for you so you understand. First off, they were telling Americans that your electricity bills are going to go up drastically, and that if your electricity bill has gone up in the last several years, it's all because of AI data centers. By the way, the majority of Americans do not live anywhere close to an AI data center. They also wanted you to understand this, that big tech is getting rich and they're doing it off the backs of you and your grid. They then would tell you that the data centers are destroying your communities. And then they would say your electrical grid's going to go down so you won't have electricity. Now, take every legitimate concern surrounding this technology and then pour gasoline on it. And that is how modern information warfare works. And China was using AI to do exactly that. You don't have to necessarily invent the disagreement. You just find an existing disagreement and make Americans angrier at one another over it. Now, I want to be crystal clear about this. If you don't want a giant data center next to your house, that doesn't make you, by the way, a Chinese agent. If you're concerned about your electricity bill, you're not working for Beijing. Americans should absolutely demand transparency about electricity prices, as well as water usage, or as well as tax incentives, as well as infrastructure questions. That, by the way, is called democracy. But when a foreign adversary, China, secretly inserts itself into that conversation while pretending to be Americans, and that's what they did, that's something entirely different. And then X also came out and uncovered something else. And another enormous suspected Chinese bot operation involving more than 200,000 different accounts online. A smaller group of those accounts were posting content capable of manipulating the American debate over AI infrastructure and energy. So now you got to ask yourself this question. Why does China care what Americans think about American data centers? Like, seriously, why? Well, let me answer that question. Because China understands the equation. No electricity means no data centers. No data center means fewer chips. Fewer chips means less computing power. And less computing power means slower AI. And slower American AI means one thing. China wins. Yeah, that's what it means. And if you want proof of just how enormous the economic consequences of slowing AI could be, just look at what happened in the stock market yesterday. The Wall Street Journal says AI chip stocks got absolutely hammered. NVIDIA fell 3.4%. This is NVIDIA we're talking about, one of the most important companies in the world. The company manufacturing the chips had become the backbone of AI and the revolution. Marvel, Intel, Micron, and SanDisk were also down around 6%. Broadcom fell roughly 4.5%. And this wasn't just happening in America. ASML fell roughly 6%. ASM International around 10%. And BE Semiconductor more than 8%. South Korea's SK Hynix dropped 6.4%. Samsung, a brand we all know, fell more than 4%. Japan's Kioxia dropped more than 6%. SoftBank, one of OpenAI's biggest investors, also got crushed, falling roughly 11%. And here's one of the most revealing numbers of all. Siemens Energy fell more than 8%. Now, why does an energy equipment company get hammered because people are talking about slowing artificial intelligence? That's the question we all should ask. I'll explain it, because AI isn't just about software anymore. AI is an industrial revolution. You want artificial intelligence? Then you need chips. And if you want chips, you need semiconductor factories. You want to operate millions of chips? Then you need data centers. And if you want data centers, you need enormous amounts of electricity. You need natural gas. You need nuclear power. You need turbines. You need transmission. You need cooling. You need construction. You also need things like steel. 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And you need American workers. Now, this isn't some Silicon Valley toy. This could become one of the biggest industrial buildouts America's seen in generations, certainly since World War II. All right, I want to get some of your phone calls in here on this as well. 1-800-474-9732. 1-800-474-9732. 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We'll get your phone calls and hear your reaction to all of this. Quick break. Ben Ferguson Show. More after this.

0: You're out golfing, you hear all your buddies talking about their investments. And when it comes to gold, silver, and precious metals, you don't really understand what they're talking about, and you don't want to call anybody because they might high-pressure sell you. Well, not at Lear Capital. John Ohanessian is the CEO at Lear Capital, and he's joining us. Now, John, just so they don't worry about calling, if they were to call Lear Capital right now, what would happen?
1: 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We're not trying to, on that one call, get them to make their purchase today. We want to make sure they're comfortable and happy. And so, like I said, typically it's 90 days before a transaction happens when we first speak to somebody.
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11: Welcome back. It is the Ben Ferguson Show. It's nice to have you with us. Now, today's stock market reaction gives you a glimpse of what happens when you slow down. And we're seriously discussing whether we should voluntarily slam on the brakes. I would say no. You need to build the damn data centers. You need to build the power plants. You need to build the semiconductor fabrications. You need to build the transmission. You need to build the nuclear reactors. You need to produce more natural gas. You need to train all these engineers, train the electricians, train the welders. And then ultimately, what are we trying to do? Build an infrastructure. This is what you need to make America the undisputed AI superpower of the world. Because I can tell you who isn't going to apologize for building their infrastructure, and that is communist China. Beijing, they're not debating this. They're not sitting around saying, we'd really like to dominate artificial intelligence, but we're worried somebody might complain at the zoning meeting. That's not how things work in China. They're building and they're investing and they're planning and they're stealing technology when they can get away with it. And they're recruiting the scientists and they're developing the chips and they're building energy infrastructure and they're trying to become technologically independent from the United States of America. Meanwhile, in America, well, we're all sitting here and we're saying, no, let's have a conversation. And I'm fine with that. But why would we tie our hands behind our own backs and let China win? Now, today's stock market reaction gives you a glimpse of what happens when you slow down. The Wall Street Journal, by the way, reports that investors immediately started pricing in the real possibility that slowing advanced AI development in America could eventually slow the enormous capital spending boom surrounding artificial intelligence. Now, the logic here, by the way, is not complicated. Slower AI development, that means potentially fewer data centers, and fewer memory chips are needed. Then you need less semiconductor equipment. Then you need less electricity infrastructure. Then you need less construction, meaning you need less American jobs, which means you have less investment. Now, you step back and you look at this. This would mean American workers get hurt. And worse than that, you have less American technological power than we otherwise would have had before. Now, one analyst described today's market reaction as, quote, just a small taste of what the end of the AI spending boom could look like. A small taste, that's their quote. And here's the point everybody needs to understand. China doesn't necessarily have to beat America. America can beat itself. And that's the biggest danger here. China doesn't have to invest or invent a better chip tomorrow if Americans make it impossible to build the facilities that use our chips right now. China, by the way, doesn't have to destroy NVIDIA if American politicians regulate its customers into paralysis. China doesn't have to shut down our data centers if America shuts down our data centers ourselves. You get the theme here, right? China doesn't have to defeat America energy infrastructure if we refuse to build enough energy for us to win or even compete. In essence, all Beijing really has to do is keep moving while America stops moving. And that's why this debate matters. Now, I'm unapologetically pro-American AI because I know what happens if China wins. They control AI. They control how our kids use it. They control what data comes out. They control everything. I want the world's best artificial intelligence developed in the United States of America. And I want American companies leading it. I want American workers building it. I want American universities producing the scientists. I want American semiconductor companies making those chips. And I want American energy powering these data centers. And I want American values involved in all of it, not Chinese Communist Party values, shaping the technological architecture the rest of the world literally will be using 24/7. That's what I don't want. So what is China doing now? Well, they're saying we just need America to slow down so that we can dominate AI. And that's the part the slowdown crowd never, well, understands or has to adequately answer the question. Look, let's be clear. China isn't shutting down its research laboratories because we decide advanced AI is, well, you know, quote unquote, too dangerous. The technology is here. It's going to be here. The race, and this is a AI arms race, has already started. It will not end. America, we have basically two choices. We either lead on AI or we surrender. Now, should we have safeguards? Yes. Should companies be accountable if they break American law? Of course. And should communities make sure a trillion-dollar technology company isn't forcing grandma's electricity bill through the roof? Absolutely. Should companies pay their fair share for infrastructure? Yes. And should we protect America's electrical grid that's already, by the way, gotten way too old and is way too vulnerable? Of course. But there's an enormous difference between smart rules and strangling an American industry before we've even won the race. And here's another part of this that drives me also crazy. There are a lot of people talking about data centers as though they're just giant warehouses making billionaires richer. That couldn't be further from the truth. Those buildings are becoming part of America's national security infrastructure right now. 20 years ago, people talked about oil refineries and pipelines as, quote, strategic infrastructure. Today, computing capabilities and capacity, that belongs in the same conversation, because being able to compute is literally power. And the country controlling the most advanced computing power is going to possess advantages that we, by the way, as human beings, may not fully understand yet. Imagine AI accelerating the development of new weapons or new medicines or new cures for diseases, new materials, maybe even cyber defenses, cyber attacks, drone technology, autonomous military systems, intelligence analysis, satellite technology, nuclear research. Now, answer me one question. Do you want those breakthroughs happening first in Houston or Austin or Silicon Valley or Phoenix or Pittsburgh or New York? Or do you want that happening in Beijing or Shanghai? I know the answer for me is I want it happening in America every time. And that's why the China-linked influence operation should be a giant flashing red warning. I'm not saying China created American opposition to AI. It didn't. I'm not saying every AI critic is somehow helping communist China. They're not. I'm saying China has an obvious strategic interest in exploiting our nervousness, our divisions, and making sure that America slows down. That is what they're trying to do with their bots and their misinformation campaigns. And we have the evidence that these China-linked actors have already started to do exactly that in online debates surrounding American AI infrastructure. So when you see anonymous accounts suddenly telling you that building the infrastructure necessary for AI dominance is some terrible national catastrophe, you have every right to ask this question. Number one, who's behind that account or that opinion? I'm going to say that again. Who's behind it? Then the second question should be, okay, who's amplifying it? And who benefits if America stops building? Because I'll tell you one country that benefits enormously more than any other country out there, that is literally communist China. So this is an AI Cold War, and we better start treating it that way. We've spent decades making the mistake of becoming dependent on China for manufacturing, and we know how that ended during COVID. We watched American factories leave, shut down. We watched supply chains move overseas, and we know what happened again during COVID. We watch China dominate industries that America once led, where now we don't even know how to do it anymore. We can't make that same mistake with AI. America, it's time that not only we invest in technology to drive this revolution, but we have to make sure it stays in America. We got to make sure American engineers are designing those chips, that American investors are the ones that are investing in these jobs. We have to make sure we unleash American energy to protect this infrastructure. We got to build the data centers. We got to build the chips. We got to build the grid. We got to build all of it. Because while we're having this debate, China is already moving forward. Let's also be clear. America invented AI, and China is now trying to win it. And Donald Trump, by the way, his warning couldn't be clearer. Whoever wins, AI wins. He's right. China knows it. Wall Street knows it. Silicon Valley knows it. And America better figure it out very quickly, because there is no trophy for second place in this AI Cold War race. There's no participation ribbon waiting for us. There is economic power. This is military power. This is national security. This is literally the future. And if you don't build it here, it's going to China. If you don't power it here, it's going to China. If you don't invent it here, it's going to China. If you don't protect it here, China will own it. And that's why Donald Trump said we must win. Quick break. Ben Ferguson Show. More after this.
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13: ABC News, I'm Wayne Cabot. Attacks have been near constant at the airport in Riyadh. Another death today, 12 yesterday, an American among them, prompting President Trump to say the U.S. may get involved in the fight against Houthi rebels in Saudi Arabia. Today, Trump claimed both Russia and Ukraine agreed to an energy ceasefire, but it was news to both of those nations, apparently, Russia ignoring and bombing Ukraine energy plants today, cutting power and water in Kyiv tonight. Outages are widespread in the flooding in the Florida Panhandle after the hurricane there, twisters and floods in North Carolina now, and hurricane remnants on the West Coast. ABC meteorologist Leslie Lopez.
14: This is all moving towards the northeast. Significant flooding for Las Vegas all the way up towards Cedar City. And then we're seeing that as the highest threat. However, even though the system starts to move out tomorrow, we can't rule out the chance of flooding in some pockets.
13: The rain did not reach a brush fire, but the wind did, burning now above Santa Clarita near L.A. This is ABC News.
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11: 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So if you're trying to decide who you're going to vote for in the midterm elections, if you're going to pick a party to go with, just know Iran, they have decided who they want you to vote for. Iran has now published a massive letter urging U.S. voters to punish Donald Trump in the midterm elections. Iran's Islamic Revolutionary Guard put out a 25-page letter addressed to Americans urging you to oppose President Donald Trump during the upcoming midterms. The IRGC, which has repeatedly tried to sway the November 3rd U.S. elections, claimed that President Trump and his support of Israel were actually the cause of the war, and they urged voters in America to reject both in the voting booth, saying this: America's national security and the lives of its service members are entrusted to someone who is not only an inveterated liar, but is also an insanely avaricious man whose only motivation in life is the accumulation of greater wealth. That is what the IRGC spokesman said in the regime's latest attack on President Trump. Now, the letter also accuses President Trump of concealing the peaceful nature, quote unquote, of Iran's nuclear program. This is not a joke, by the way. This is actually in their letter. Despite, they say, allegations from the International Atomic Energy Agency watchdog that Tehran was enriching its uranium beyond what was needed for a power plant. We all know that. But hey, you know, let's go back to the propaganda. Now, the U.S. and Israel have defended the war with Iran primarily as a means to prevent the Islamic Republic from obtaining a nuclear weapon. The IRGC also lashed out against the U.S. government in general, designating the security force as a terrorist group, claiming that there was not, quote, a single verifiable instance where the IRGC has committed an act of violence against civilians. By the way, that's like pathological lying 101, and we'll deal with that in a moment. Now, all of this comes as the regime stands accused of killing between 7 to 30,000 protesters in January during that brutal crackdown on dissidents, which the regime, of course, defended by claiming the violence was instigated by foreign actors. So somehow this is America's fault. Not a joke again. The letter, again, it was more than two dozen pages, went on to claim that the war was decimating the U.S. economy due to high fuel prices caused by the fighting in the Middle East. Quote, the U.S. economy is on the precipice of collapse. I didn't know that. Diaz, did you know that? I love asking my producer. Did you know that America's economy is on the verge of collapse? I didn't know that. Man, I'm glad the IRGC put out this letter. Otherwise, we would have really been shocked when this happens. Back to the letter. And yet he keeps on telling Americans, referring to Trump, that the economy is booming and that the prices will soon start to come down, the letter states. Quote, this is perhaps his biggest lie. It said of the president, soon the dam will break and the economy will implode, causing, unfortunately, great pain for Americans for many, many years. The IRGC, by the way, has long maintained that it can cause enough economic harm on the U.S. to force it to concede, while also enduring massive economic strains under the Trump's Operation Economic Outcast. Iran is currently experiencing a trade freefall under the U.S. blockade, with its currency, the rial, plummeting to historic lows this week. The man in charge of the IRGC also tried to refute the claims that Iran had lost control of the Strait of Hormuz, where oil is flowing at about half of what it was before the war began, saying this, the fact that the Americans might manage, at great expense, considerable trouble, and high risk to sneak a small vessel through the Strait of Hormuz under cover of darkness to export, say, 100 to 200 barrels of oil does not mean the strait is open, the IRGC claimed. Just to put in perspective, more than 7 million barrels are flowing out of the Strait of Hormuz a day, with the Persian Gulf's total crude exports now at 72% of pre-war levels, according to the maritime trackers that are watching the actual Strait of Hormuz. So again, a little bit different. They say it's 100 to 200 barrels of oil going through an itty-bitty little ship in the middle of the night, under the cover of darkness, when the reality is you have more than 7 million barrels a day flowing through the strait. Now, you go back through all of this right now, and this goes back to the propaganda. They, and I'm referring to Iran, they've understood something pretty clearly. They believe that they can totally wait out the president of the United States of America, Donald Trump. They don't care that their people are suffering. They don't care that people are in their own country are like they have no money. And even if they have a ton of money, it's worthless on the marketplace right now. They don't care as long as they're not suffering. And the guys at the top are not suffering. Let's be clear about that. They're not suffering. It is the real citizens of Iran that are suffering. Now, they believe that they are able to hold out longer than America is for political purposes. Now, this is the reason why I said a deal would probably not get done before the midterms, because if you look at the IRGC's letter, they're making it pretty clear. We're willing to destroy our own country and make people suffer in our own country at the highest levels before we give in to President Trump in a deal because we think the midterms we can hit back and hurt the president. Now, there's also an interesting part of this as well that is the second part, and that's the politics. If you're a undecided voter and you think about what I just said, do you really want to be voting for a party that a terrorist organization is telling you to vote for? I do believe that is a fair question that should be asked. There's a lot of people, I think, that would probably look at this and they would say to themselves, hey, I don't want to be on the same side as a terrorist organization and who they want. Now, the economy in Iran is beyond what I would describe as a disaster right now. Their currency is the lowest level in our lifetime. Their economic inflation issues are just massive. I mean, absolutely ginormous. It is really, really, really, really bad right now. That's the second part of this that people need to understand. And so when you actually look at it now for what it is, it's bad right now. They know it's bad. And what they're betting on is that somehow President Trump's going to lose the House, maybe the Senate, right? That's their goal. And then they have leverage because War Powers Act and Democrats will go against the president, which will actually help out the IRGC, a terrorist organization, and for them to then basically get their oil moving again. Now, look, the biggest threat to the IRGC right now is the oil that has stopped flowing. I'm going to say that again. The biggest threat to the IRGC, to the terrorists who are running right now, Iran, is the oil that stops flowing. Because then they run out of money. And when they run out of money, they can't pay people. When they can't pay their mobsters, their military, their lynchmen, whatever you want to call them, that is when they're in serious trouble. And they understand that right now. So if you take a step back and you just stop with the rhetoric and what's being said and you look at the reality of what is being said, what they're saying now is they're saying, hey, we're going to make it to Election Day and then we'll probably do a deal with the president. But until then, heads up, don't vote for Donald Trump. Vote against Donald Trump because that will hurt Donald Trump. And somehow Donald Trump's the worst person in the world. And you should hate Donald Trump, and we are the IRGC, a terrorist organization, telling you that you should hate Donald Trump. You really, by the way, can't make this up. Like, the level of the craziness, the level of the insanity, the level at which there is this just pure anger and disdain and hatred for America from a terrorist organization is honestly pretty impressive. And I go back to the core here. If you're an American voter, do you really want to be voting for the same party that a terrorist organization is telling you to vote for? I don't. This is a 25-page letter. It is a letter. It is a love level to terrorism and a hate level. That's maybe the best way I can describe it. It is a hate letter to freedom, democracy, and to President Donald Trump. That's what it is, folks. I don't know any other way to put it. That is what this is. So I am telling you right now, if you haven't thought about voting in this midterm, you really should. And if you haven't thought about the politics of what it looks like to vote for or against certain things, well, now you know. You can side with freedom and democracy, or you can side with the side of the IRGC of a terrorist organization who is telling you, please, whatever you do, vote against Donald Trump. Just vote against Donald Trump at all costs. And if you do that, you'll be so happy because you'll be on the side of the terrorists. That's the closing argument from Iran right now. We, Iran, endorse all the Democratic

0: You're out golfing, you hear all your buddies talking about their investments. 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
3: 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In about 10 to 12 minutes, you'll know exactly what's going on in Washington, D.C. 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It is called the 47 Morning Update. Grab it wherever you get your podcasts there. So you don't have to speculate any longer about what Democrats are planning if they get back control of the House or the Senate. There is something very significant that's happening in Washington right now, and it's all about organizing. President Trump's opponents, they are planning what they describe as a post-Trump America. Now, not simply about thinking about who might replace him or what policies a future Democratic president might pursue. That's what normal, sane people would be talking about. No. This is totally different. They're wanting to rewrite the rules surrounding presidential power, we're now being told, and then reverse some of the institutional changes Trump has made during his second term. Now, I want to be clear. What I'm saying to you right now is not speculation. The Washington Post is now reporting, the liberal Washington Post, that Democratic lawmakers, former government officials, lawyers, ethic experts, and outside organizations are actively developing proposals right now. The headline says it plainly. Trump's opponents are planning efforts to reverse his changes to the presidency. Now, according to the Washington Post, Democrats are drafting what they describe as legislation. And that legislation is aimed at restricting presidential emergency powers. Democratic lawyers are discussing ways to insulate the Justice Department from presidential influence. And they say there are proposals involving presidential ethics and conflicts of interest. Then they say protections for federal employees and even legislation governing renovations to the White House because they're so obsessed with the president making the White House nicer than it is now with the presidential ballroom. Jamie Raskin, the radical top Democrat in the House Judiciary Committee, he has described over the weekend what he believes will be required in remarkable terms, saying, quote, "We have a massive reconstruction task ahead of us." And he says this isn't something that gets accomplished overnight. He says it could take years or decades. Raskin says Democrats will have to go department by department, subject by subject, to determine what should be preserved and what should be recreated. In other words, they want to totally tear down our government and the way that it works. Now, I want you to just think about what that tells you right now. This isn't a debate about one Trump policy, okay? What they're saying is, this is now a debate about the structure and the power of the presidency itself. And they're saying when we don't have it, right, when Democrats are not in charge of the presidency, then we believe that we should be able to strip the president of his job, of his duty, of his powers, so that if he's doing anything that we don't like, then we can, well, just kill it and it won't happen. This is no longer a debate about, again, policies. This is about power and control. Now, what's also interesting is the pre-planning here, all right? Democrats aren't waiting until Trump leaves office to start their planning. One major target, by this way, is the president's use of emergency powers, they said, and they're saying this publicly. Trump has declared roughly a dozen emergencies during his second term and used emergency authority to get things done in areas ranging from tariffs to immigration enforcement, National Guard deployments, and they say, no, we're getting rid of that. You've got a couple Democratic representatives, DelBene and Don Byers. They've now introduced legislation, they say, that would prevent presidents from imposing tariffs through National Emergency Authority without congressional approval. Therefore, it would take away the president's ability to leverage tariffs on other countries. Raskin has drafted also other legislation already. One proposal, he says, would prohibit a president from accepting payments from foreign governments without congressional consent. Another, he said, would require public review before major White House renovations. Another proposal, they say, would restrict a president's ability to enter financial settlements with his own government. And then there's Rahm Emanuel. You remember the former Chicago mayor who used to be the mastermind behind Barack Obama? He released what he described as this, and this is not a joke, an ethics package covering all three branches of government. This is the guy that wants to be president one day, by the way. His proposal would ban stock trading and prediction market betting, require officials worth more than $1 million to use blind trusts, and prohibit acceptance of foreign gifts as well. Then there's Senator Chris Murphy. He's introduced something called the No Political Enemies Act. That should be fun. He says it's, quote, designed to prohibit executive branch officials from punishing people or organizations because of protected speech. Wow, isn't that what they did under Obama and Biden? Just, isn't it funny how the things they say they want to ban, they actually did? You got to laugh at some of the hypocrisy here. Now, one of the biggest battles of all, they also say, involves the federal workforce. Trump has spent much of his time at the White House trying to make executive branch more responsive to the elected president and reducing or restructuring parts of the federal bureaucracy. Democrats say, we want stronger protections for federal workers so you can't fire them. In other words, it's like tenure for the crazies in our government. The partnership, they say, for public service has developed proposals that would make it harder for future presidents to conduct large-scale firings, even if they're the president. They said it would strengthen requirements that hiring and dismissal decisions to be based on merit and due process. I've got more on this coming up on the Ben Ferguson Show, plus your phone calls. 1-800-474-9732. 1-800-474-9732. 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
7: C News, I'm Wayne Cabot. It's been a weekend of waging war from Russia into Ukraine. from the Iran-backed Houthis into Saudi Arabia. Let's begin with ABC's Marcus Moore in London with new deadly strikes in the Mideast.
8: Houthi rebels in Yemen claiming four separate military operations targeting Saudi airports and energy facilities just in the past 24 hours. At least one American was among 13 people killed in drone and missile attacks on Saudi Arabian airports this weekend. That's according to officials there. Smoke billowed into the air at the international airport in Riyadh. Saudi authorities say more than 300 people have been wounded, some of them suffering critical injuries.
7: Then there's Ukraine, which says Russia continues its attacks even after President Trump made a surprise Sunday announcement claiming both sides agreed to pause attacks on their energy infrastructures. Ukraine President Zelensky saying he was surprised by Trump's claim but welcomes the notion. Nothing from Vladimir Putin. President Trump sought to justify the rise in gas prices here as necessary to stop Iran from going nuclear. Again, he said the war will be over very quickly and prices will go down. At a Georgia Tello rally, he again told voters to pretend that he is on the ballot. Based on the latest polling, that's risky. Here's ABC's Alex Perche.
9: GOP candidates facing frustrated voters over high gas prices, the unpopular war with Iran, and growing unease over immigration enforcement. A new Reuters Ipsos poll shows President Trump is underwater on all key issues measured, including inflation, costs of living, the war with Iran, and the U.S. economy. Those numbers come as President Donald Trump is dealing with the lowest approval rating of his second term.
7: Bad news for a California town where rain hit the wrong side of the mountain, but the wind fanned a fire to about 200 acres.
10: To the residents of Santa Clarita, we're going to stay on this until the mission is complete. We've made great progress, but the job's not done until it's done, and we'll be here until it is.
7: That's the fire captain, Aaron Catan, on the wrong side of the mountain. You're listening to ABC News.

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2: There are indications now that the days may be numbered for Kimberly Guilfoyle, U.S. Ambassador to Greece. The AP reporting President Trump and Secretary of State Marco Rubio are considering firing her after a series of reports alleging she engaged in improper and possibly illegal conduct before and during her tenure in Athens. A senior U.S. official saying today Trump and Rubio are extremely angry and will likely decide what action to take after tomorrow's Columbus Day holiday. The Wall Street Journal reports that she offered to use her influence in return for the paying off of her $100,000 credit card bill. Guilfoyle has not addressed the reports directly, but her lawyer says she did nothing wrong. Guilfoyle is a former Fox News Channel host and California prosecutor who was once engaged to Trump's son, Donald Jr. You can tell it's spooky season now by what's number one at the box office. A new Jessica Chastain horror film.
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5: This is Verity.
4: The Anne Hathaway psychological thriller Verity took second place with $11.5 million, down 64% from its opening weekend.
6: Raccoon City General.
7: Hey. No sweat.
4: And in third place, Resident Evil added $8.4 million. Mike Dubosky, ABC News.
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15: You see, telling Americans to vote
16: Welcome back. It is the Ben Ferguson Show. It is so nice to have you with us. And if you just joined us, we've got a lot to
15: talk about. If a terrorist organization tells you to vote for the other side, what do you think that says to American voters?
16: It is going
15: voters?
16: To shock you.
15: 1-800.
16: It does not
15: 474-9732.
16: This number that I'm about to give you is maybe one of the most
15: concerning numbers that I've ever seen.
16: When it comes
15: I also
16: to
15: want to get back to this other
16: story we were talking about a moment ago,
15: States
16: and that is
15: America
16: how Democrats are planning their attack on Donald Trump's presidency.
15: There is a new number.
16: His presidential powers.
15: That should...
16: Let me just talk
15: not
16: a little
15: only,
16: bit more
15: I think,
16: about that.
15: Shock every
16: and
15: American.
16: We're going to go back to the federal workforce.
15: But it's a number
16: Trump has spent
15: that
16: much of his presidency
15: what
16: trying to make the executive branch more responsive to the elected
15: and it is
16: president
15: about the fact
16: and reducing
15: the left
16: or restructuring
15: has now
16: parts
15: been able
16: of the
15: normalize.
16: Federal bureaucracy.
15: He
16: political
15: ran on
16: violence,
15: this, by the way. It makes
16: as a way
15: sense
16: to a means
15: that this
16: when
15: is
16: they
15: what
16: don't
15: he's
16: get
15: doing.
16: Their way.
15: The left is furious because they controlled the bureaucracy for decades and they've lost control. And so what do they want to do? They say
16: the director of the Chicago Project
15: on Security and Threats. They want stronger protection for federal workers, basically where they're unionized in a sense. So you can't fire anybody, even if you really want to.
16: Specifically towards political violence.
15: Now, the Partnership for Public Service has also developed what they say is proposals that would make it
16: now,
15: much harder.
16: PEP says the newest survey
15: for future presidents to conduct large-scale firing
16: disturbing
15: and
16: results.
15: And would strengthen requirements that hiring and dismissal decisions be based on, quote,
16: really
15: merit and due process.
16: And
15: in other words, if you
16: are
15: hire a bunch of socialist, communist,
16: America.
15: Marxists, and another party comes in,
16: 25%
15: and the American people say, we don't want this, they want
16: to
15: make it nearly impossible for you
16: being president
15: to go fire the communists, the Marxists, the socialists, the activist employees.
16: 25% of
15: that's what they want you to have no chance.
16: Support.
15: They want to say, no, you can't do that.
16: For the use of force,
15: you absolutely
16: that would be
15: cannot.
16: The president.
15: Now, when you think about how crazy that
16: to
15: is,
16: to prevent him from being president,
15: it explains, and again, Democrats saying, hey,
16: that
15: we
16: also
15: have
16: means
15: control
16: that 25%
15: of Americans now believe that you should be able to overthrow
16: when
15: the will of, the,
16: lose
15: of your
16: power,
15: fellow
16: we
15: man
16: we should
15: in an election
16: still be able
15: and not respect
16: to have
15: the outcome of an election if you
16: in
15: don't get your way,
16: power, and we
15: and
16: believe that
15: someone
16: you should
15: is
16: be able to fire someone and get
15: like
16: rid
15: them,
16: of them.
15: Someone like, should
16: that
15: kill
16: is
15: them,
16: insane.
15: Should murder them, should
16: because
15: off
16: what
15: them.
16: They're basically saying is the President of the United States of America doesn't get to be the President
15: now,
16: of the United States of America.
15: Now, PAP estimates that this represents
16: what they're also saying is we're not worried about taking away this power if a Democrat gets elected because they'll already have their bureaucracy there that believes
15: in
16: what they
15: way.
16: Believe in as a Democrat or a socialist
15: there
16: or a communist or a Marxist, so all the pieces
15: right
16: of the puzzle are already there.
15: Trump
16: so we don't mind if we take away this power because
15: so
16: it's only really going to affect Republicans.
15: That
16: it will not affect us.
15: Killing off
16: right?
15: someone you don't like. 65 million
16: it does not affect
15: today
16: us, the Democratic, socialist, communist, Marxist
15: way,
16: in
15: Donald
16: America.
15: Donald Trump would have been assassinated
16: that
15: in Pennsylvania.
16: They are saying.
15: There are 65 million Americans
16: concern everyone.
15: At bare minimum.
16: Now,
15: yes,
16: the most consequential
15: exactly
16: fight concerns, by the way,
15: it.
16: The Department of Justice. And this is where Democrats are playing at a whole other level.
15: The data.
16: All right?
15: Among
16: former
15: people
16: Biden
15: in the
16: Justice
15: survey
16: Department
15: who identify
16: official,
15: themselves as Democrats, the
16: Gupta
15: numbers
16: told the Post
15: from there.
16: That former DOJ officials,
15: Democrats
16: from administrations,
15: say
16: they say they claim
15: much
16: higher
15: rate.
16: Than the Democrats are already discussing how they believe the department should be rebuilt
15: so
16: after
15: four,
16: Trump.
15: Almost, 4.4
16: she says experienced career officials have indicated
15: Democrat
16: they would be willing to return.
15: Believe
16: the state
15: totally
16: objective is restoring what these officials describe as the DOJ's traditional independence from presidential
15: political
16: influence, which
15: is
16: a lie.
15: Trump,
16: we know that the DOJ was politicized under the Biden years, under the Obama years, like we've never seen before. What they're saying is we got to go back and get our power back.
15: Again, this is not
16: the Trump administration rejects the broader premise behind all of
15: this.
16: White House spokesman
15: voting against
16: even
15: Donald
16: said
15: Trump.
16: To the Washington
15: this is not
16: Post
15: campaigning
16: this week
15: that the administration has compiled
16: about the use of force.
15: Let me rephrase that.
16: Has complied. Using the appeals process to challenge rulings that it disputes. In other words, following the law. The White House communications director, Stephen Chung, went even further, arguing Trump's accomplishments will be imprinted upon the fabric of America and influence future administrations. And conservatives are challenging Democrats on another point as well. Will they actually impose these restrictions on a Democrat president? Question mark, right? Well, Tiffany Justice of Heritage Action told the Post that she doesn't believe Democrats would voluntarily restrict the authority of a Democratic president. But again, you got to understand, they're assuming that most of the people that are in positions of power in the government and the bureaucracy that they get back into the bureaucracy are going to be on their team, on their side. So that's all that really matters. You get my point here? Do you understand how this is going down? Like, do you understand the calculus behind this? It's pretty damning if you think about what they're doing. And then it goes to this. The broader argument by Democrats is that Trump isn't inventing presidential power from scratch. Presidents of both parties, they say, have expanded executive authority. They just say that Donald Trump shouldn't have the same authority that Democrats have had in the past. And by the way, there's a lot of historical evidence for that broader point that I just made. Ronald Reagan, he fired more than 11,000 striking air traffic controllers. You may remember that. Fired them all. George W. Bush dramatically expanded executive national security authority after September the 11th. Barack Obama used executive authority to create DACA, dramatically expanded the use of drone strikes when he was president. He relied heavy on executive actions when Congress wouldn't enact portions of his agenda. So, like, there is precedent for what Trump is doing right now. The larger
15: constitutional question isn't simply whether Donald Trump has expanded presidential power. It's whether Congress is going to reclaim power, or powers, I should say. The presidents of both parties have accumulated for decades. And the Democrats themselves are saying, hey, we want to go back and we want to take back all the power. Only, by the way, when Republicans, only when Republicans are in power. We want to control the executive. We will hide and make it impossible to fire us when Republicans get elected. And when Republicans get elected, we won't give them a staff that they need to follow out their agenda, because we will own all of the executive branch. We will own all of the bureaucracy, and we'll have all of these people in the bureaucracy that will be there to stop President Trump or any future Republican presidents. That is what they're saying. In other words, we've got communism. You may win an election. It doesn't matter. You won't get to do anything you said to people you're going to do, because we're going to stop you every single step of the way moving forward. What is also interesting about what I just told you is they're saying all this publicly. You don't have to guess, folks, what they're doing now. Okay? You don't have to guess. You don't have to guess. This is what they're going to do. They are telling you this is what they are going to do. They are making it explicitly clear that this is what they are going to do. I want to get your phone calls. I want to see what you think about all of this. The number 1-800-474-9732. 1-800-474-9732. 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I want to get your thoughts, your phone calls, your reactions to all this. 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It's the Ben Ferguson Show. We have a lot more on this coming up. Your reaction to it. 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One of them is a lot like this show. It's called the Ben Ferguson Podcast. You can grab it wherever you get your podcasts. 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You'll know exactly what's happening at the White House. 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It is the Ben Ferguson Show. 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It's the Ben Ferguson Show. A lot more coming up.

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0: 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It is the Ben Ferguson Show. Nice to have you with us tonight. 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And don't forget, if you like the show, you'll love the Ben Ferguson podcast. 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And if you want to know what's happening at the White House every day, download the 47 Morning Update. Each and every day, you will get an update on the latest breaking news coming out of the White House. All right, let me go to your phone calls. Tom, thanks for waiting. You're on the Ben Ferguson Show. Nice to have you with us. Hello.
1: Hi.
0: How are you, sir?
1: I'm great. I'll give you a little info here. I'm senior citizen, 78. I'll be 79 on Pearl Harbor Day.
0: Nice. Happy birthday. Congratulations. Thank you, sir. I appreciate that.
1: Every Sunday night. You know, Billy Cunningham keeps calling himself the great American, but I think you've got to be pretty doggone close to having that honor yourself. You're a pretty straight up guy. And, let's get to what we talked about. This letter that you mentioned, I haven't heard of that. And when you said that, it piqued my interest because I'm terrified of this Sharia law, even at my late stage.
0: You're talking about the letter from Iran, right?
1: Well, the letter that mentioned that the Islam, I don't know. I like I said, I haven't heard of the letter yet. Well, I mean, the contents.
0: Yeah, it's 25 pages, and the whole letter is about why you should vote against Donald Trump and why Donald Trump is evil.
1: Well, that should tell everybody, if they even considered voting Democrat, they shouldn't.
0: I don't know who would think it's a good idea to vote for a person or a party that a terrorist organization is telling you to vote for. If Hamas or Hezbollah or the IRGC is telling you to vote for a certain person running in the United States of America, like that's when you should just know, like, yep, that's the wrong party for me.
1: Yeah.
0: And by the way, it was a 25-page letter. Like, this was a well-thought-out letter by them. This wasn't a joke.
1: Yeah. And, well, you know what's not a joke? Because we got this guy in Texas, Tallarico.
0: Yeah.
1: We've got the guy in Michigan. I mean, where do people think this is going to go? I don't understand.
0: It's going to go to full blown Marxist socialism or communism. That's what it's going to be.
1: Yeah, but this is not the American way. Not my lifetime.
0: I look. They hate America. This is part that they hate America. That's the part, Tom, you can't forget. And I appreciate the phone call. 1-800-474-9732. Joyce, you're on the Ben Ferguson Show on the PatriotMobile.com phone lines. Hi, Joyce. How are you?
2: I'm fine. Good evening, Mr. Ferguson.
0: How are you?
2: I'm okay. I'm 77 years old, and I'm from South Carolina. And I'd like to know, isn't there something that we the people can do, a class action lawsuit for wasting the taxpayers' money? We pay for everything. We paid for their food. We pay their bills. I don't understand. There has to be something we the people can do.
0: Well, you can on election day. That's really what it's about, right? Like, ultimately, this is about election day. And if we're smart, we get out and vote on election day. If we're stupid, we stay home.
2: Oh, I'm definitely going to vote. My whole family is definitely going to vote.
0: I mean, that is the ball game. Like, that's it. If we don't show up and vote on election day, Democrats are excited. Democrats are inspired. Democrats want to win at all costs. They're angry. They hate Trump. They hate conservatives. They're ready to take the government back. And I've given you their plans. This is what they're going to do with their plans.
2: Okay. Okay, well, I'm definitely going to get out there, and I'm just tired of paying the Democrats' bills for their misuse of the money for everything. And no. I will talk to my friends and everybody that I know.
0: I mean, this is all going to be who shows up and who stays home. And whoever stays home,
2: okay,
0: whoever stays home is going to lose this thing, Joyce. Like that, like it is a numbers game at this point. And there's a lot of Democrats right now that are really angry. They're really frustrated. They hate Trump. They hate America first. They want socialism. They want communism. By the way, they hate America. Remember, this is even bigger than Donald Trump. It actually comes down to that point. Like, they hate America. And look, when you hate America as much as they hate America, this is what you get. This is it. This is the whole ball game. 1-800-474-9732. Jackie, thanks for waiting. You're on the Ben Ferguson Show. Nice to have you with us tonight on the PatriotMobile.com phone lines. Go ahead.
3: Thank you so much. There's just a few things I'm thinking is I think we should be grateful to President Trump and the military gives their lives to defend our country. I don't know why people can't talk about politics. I think that's a horrible, like, freedom restriction that I think we should be talking about politics to our neighbors and our friends. And I think we should pray for world leaders and ask the Holy Spirit to guide them. I've seen a lot of people wondering about the war with Iraq. It sounded like within a week, we could have been targets for a nuclear bomb.
0: Mm-hmm.
3: So that's his job to
0: well, and the president's job is national security to keep us safe. I agree with you on what you're saying. That's why he was doing it. That was a stated reason for doing it. That's why he was doing it. I don't think he's going to back down at all.
3: They kicked the can down for, 47 years, and he's finally doing something about it, and we're complaining because of gas prices. It's pathetic. And women, we need to look more like we're going to defend the country, too. I'm really tired of women looking crazy.
0: You bring up an interesting point here. And what do you mean by that?
3: Well, they just, and I think it's social media making us look like we're not nurturers, we're not defenders, which we are. And I mean, if you can't look at a leader and say, I'm not going to get all that I want, I'm going to pay more in gas prices and groceries to keep the Iranian women a little more free, the Iranian boys more free to go to school, I just don't know why we're not more self-sacrificial. I don't know. And I think a lot of women are, but we are portrayed as is really just mentally unstable. And I really worked so hard in my life to defend the country in my own way by teaching children. And I think a lot of women, I don't know why men would touch a woman now. I just think it's too much of a risk. And I think that most women are safe, but we've got to represent ourselves better than what we're representing.
0: Yeah, I think you bring up a great point there, and I appreciate your phone call. Thank you, ma'am. It's good to talk to you. 1-800-474-9732. Diaz, can I get one more in here real quick? All right, we're going to come back. I'll get to even more of your phone calls. 1-800-474-9732. 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Also, if you are on Instagram, we've been really pushing Instagram lately. 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If you're on Instagram, at Ben Ferguson Podcast, okay? 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On Facebook, Ben Ferguson there. 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It'd be great. 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

0: ABC News, I'm Wayne Cabot. The war will be over very quickly and prices will go down a lot, says President Trump at a tele-rally in Georgia today. He sought to justify the rise in gas prices as necessary to stop Iran from getting a nuclear weapon. And he said to voters, as he has before, pretend that he's on the ballot. ABC's Alex Perchet has more polling showing it might backfire on Republicans.
1: A new Reuters Ipsos poll shows President Trump is underwater on all key issues measured, including inflation, costs of living, the war with Iran, and the U.S. economy. Those numbers come as President Donald Trump is dealing with the lowest approval rating of his second term.
0: A federal judge tonight ordered the president to stop running commercials using taxpayer money that promotes his political message, a campaign that appeared to be ending anyway. Trump made a surprise announcement that Russia and Ukraine agreed to pause attacks on energy plants, but then Russia attacked Ukraine energy plants, cutting power and water to parts of Kyiv. This is ABC News.
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5: 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Phone lines are open. We'll get your thoughts, your reaction to all that we're talking about tonight on the show. We also talked earlier about President Trump's opponents are planning efforts to reverse his changes to the presidency. And there's a new warning right now that's coming about what Democrats will do when it comes to illegal immigration, even if they're able to just take back control of the U.S. House. Representative Brandon Gill is now saying that Democrats have said they will end investigations into birth tourism agencies that help foreign nationals directly, specifically, and sole purpose is to come to America to give birth to their babies in the United States of America. In a post, Gill pointed out that if Democrats regain control of the House, quote, the gavels of our committees will be used to investigate the people removing illegal aliens from the U.S. If Democrats take back the House, the gavels on our committees will be used to not only investigate the people removing illegal aliens from this country instead of the continuation of our investigations into birth tourism companies circumventing America's sovereignty, Gill went on to say. Now, back in May, Gill was leading the House Oversight Committee's investigation into birth tourism agencies. And Representative Gill's task force on defending constitutional rights and exposing institutional abuses sent letters to multiple birth tourism agencies in Florida, in Texas, and California, requesting that they provide documents on their childbirth packages. Yes, packages. This is like booking a hotel stay. Now, Breitbart News also reported weeks ago that the task force on defending constitutional rights and exposing institutional abuses had not only sent letters to four birth tourism agencies, Have My Baby in Miami, Florida, that's one of them, Maternity Services of El Paso, Texas, it's a Texas-based international maternity services group, not a joke, Doctores Para Ti in El Paso, Texas, another one, and then there's another OBGYN clinic in San Diego, California, that does the same thing. Now, Gill was asking each agency to provide documents on their childbirth packages, including materials related to how foreign clients are actually coached about securing a temporary visa to enter the United States of America, without explicitly making it clear that they are traveling to the United States of America for one reason. One reason. What is the reason? To give birth. Now, in the U.S. Senate Judiciary Committee, they were also talking about China subversion. And Peter Schweitzer detailed how the Chinese Communist Party has understood the scam here, right? Like, how do you get into America? How do you scam America? And I want you to take a listen to what he had to say about this, because it's very interesting. This is, and when I say interesting, let me put it into context. What China has learned to do here is they have learned that if they can get their citizens into this country and have them be born here, that they have tentacles into America forever.
6: In China alone, we have identified more than 1,000 birth tourism companies that are almost exclusively focused on the United States. Our federal government does not track this information because there is no centralized collection of information on the nationality of parents.
5: Let's just pause there. I'm going to go back and play this from the very beginning. All right, because I want you to hear how many companies he said. Listen again carefully.
6: In China alone, we have identified more than 1,000 birth tourism companies that are almost exclusively focused on the United States. Our federal government does not track this information because there is no centralized collection of information on the nationality of parents who are giving birth. China, however, has done estimates themselves, and the numbers are eye-popping. The Chinese government gave an estimate a few years ago. Their estimate was that on average, 50,000 Chinese citizens a year were giving birth in the United States or at U.S. territories like Saipan. There are others like Professor Salvatore Barbonis from Australia who believes that number is higher. He's estimated 100,000. There was a research firm in China that estimated in 2018 alone 180,000 managed to give birth in the United States.
5: 180,000. More than 1,000 companies in China where they will get you into America. Then you will have a child here. You have an anchor here. You're staying here. The chance of you leaving here are, well, pretty slim to none. And that's why so many people do it. And so, therefore, why would you stop? And keep listening to Schweitzer. This gets worse.
6: No one knows what the actual number is, and that is the challenge that we face today. If you do the math, if you look at the ramping up of this activity over the last 13 years, and you take the ballpark estimates, you are looking at roughly 1 million, quote-unquote, U.S. citizens who are being raised in the People's Republic of China today. If you look at the websites of these birth tourism companies, they will tell you who is hiring them. These are not political dissidents. These are military officers, people from the Ministry of Propaganda, people that are high-ranking officials in the Chinese Communist Party.
5: So, we're letting hardcore communists, members of the Chinese Communist military, members of the Chinese Communist Party, come into this country. Does this sound like what it would sound like if a spy was coming to America? That is what Peter Schweizer is warning you. I'm going to back it up 10 seconds and think about this from a standpoint of spying. If you're trying to get spies in America, how would you do it? Listen to him again.
6: Look at the websites of these birth tourism companies. They will tell you who is hiring them. These are not political dissidents. These are military officers, people from the Ministry of Propaganda, people that are high-ranking officials in the Chinese Communist Party. In other words, these are part of the CCP establishment.
5: All right, so you listen to that. These are the Chinese Communist Party establishment. That's who they're trying to get into America. Now, in a letter to executives at Have My Baby in Miami, Congressman Gill acknowledged that, quote, while it is not inherently illegal for a foreign traveler to give birth in the United States, the misrepresentation of a person's intentions to enter the country on a temporary visa is a violation of current law and considered visa fraud. But if it's not being enforced, who cares? Right? Like, who cares? Now, this also comes after there was even more that came out about this and how Democrats will impulsively side with illegal aliens no matter what the facts are. Could not agree more on that one, by the way. This is how you come into America. This is how you get to a point where you have spies everywhere in America coming in from China. When there's more than 1,000 agencies, okay, 1,000 agencies that do this. You think of that number, 1,000 agencies, folks. You think China's doing that just to randomly get people out of China? No. China is doing this, helping people come to America, saying, hey, we will help get you there. All right, we'll get you there. But when you get there, there's a very good chance we're going to need something in return from you. Okay, when we get you there, we may be asking you for some help or some questions on some things. And how do you get on the list? Look at their website. This is the elite of China, who are the ones that are chosen that get to come to the United States of America. I'm going to say that so you understand. They're not just randomly sending people out, okay? Like they're not, folks. They're not randomly sending people out of the United States of America. They are into the United States of America. They're choosing the ones they believe that will work and play ball for them. They're choosing the elites who will come to America and then still be a part of the Chinese communist apparatus. You know, I go back to whose team are you on? I'll give you an example of this. China's full speed ahead on AI. They have spent billions of dollars trying to influence Americans to stop AI development because they know if America stops and they win. Chuck Schumer just ordered Democrats to block bill that aims to force data centers to cover increased energy costs. Why is Chuck Schumer slamming the brakes on data center bill that passed the House almost unanimously? I'll tell you why. Because he is helping China win this race. This is all about China. This is all about China. Never forget what they're doing. They play to win, folks. They play to win. 1-800-474-9732. 1-800-474-9732. 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A lot more coming up on the Ben Ferguson Show. And if you're on social media, follow us through the break on X, Ben Ferguson Show. And we are

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10: 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It is the Ben Ferguson Show. It is so nice to have you with us tonight. 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Let's

0: get your thoughts, your phone calls in here and see what you think about all that we've been talking about tonight. Let me go to Roy in Canada. Welcome. You're on the Ben Ferguson Show. So nice to have you with us. Hi.
1: Yes. Hi, Mr. Ferguson. This is Roy from Toronto, Canada. Longtime listener, first time caller. I just want to say to all your listeners that you are American people are so fortunate to have a president like Mr. Donald Trump, President Trump, who is fighting for you for power and for strength and for all the American people. And for some reason, a majority of the American people don't seem to see that and seem to listen to your media and all the other bad things they're saying about him. And
0: you know, it's interesting. I had a medical procedure on Friday, and I was really sad because I was actually supposed to be in Toronto speaking at a conference with a lot of young journalists, a lot of young people in your country that are terrified about where it's going in Canada right now. Can you explain to people that are listening right now just how bad it's gotten there in Canada? Because I think it's really important.
1: You mean the medical system?
0: Wait, start with that, sure.
1: Or just in general?
0: Well, both. I mean, in general,
1: it's terrible. In general, it's terrible. We're probably paying the equivalent of $6 a gallon in gas. The prices are crazy, and it's not because of, I mean, we have some of the most natural resources in the world. We're not taking it out of the ground, but whereas in our problem is we have incompetent leadership. Medical situation here, and I can say it firsthand, if it's an emergency, you need, my brother-in-law got an amputation done quickly. I have someone that works for me, needed a heart transplant, it was done quickly. But if it's non-emergency procedures, yes, there's a little bit of a wait time. But it's not as bad as what people think. And it doesn't cost us anything. Whereas it's quite scary when I talk to some American counterparts of the amount of money that you folks have to pay. Yeah. And it wasn't Trump's fault. It was Mr. Obama's fault.
0: And by the way, it ain't free. Somebody's paying for it. Let's be clear. So, like, I mean, there's no such thing as free. This is one of the lies. There is literally no such thing as free health care. It doesn't exist.
1: Correct.
0: It is how much of the money you're going to take from people like you and I to pay for it. And by the way, you guys, if there's one part of your health care system that's exploded, if we're going to be really honest, it's assisted suicide.
1: That's a terrible thing. Yes, yes.
0: But it's exploded in your country.
1: Yeah, yeah. And it's
0: because they look at you as a dollar sign when you go into the doctor. You're like, hey, you're getting older. This is going to cost a lot of money. Let's just give them the option to kill themselves.
1: Absolutely. But you know what? They don't think twice. Our prime minister doesn't think twice. And the previous, for 10 years, doesn't think twice to send billions and billions of dollars to Ukraine, where they're lining their pockets to one of the most corrupt countries in the world.
0: Yeah.
1: You know?
0: And the best way that Ukraine was ever described to me was this. It was by a world leader, Viktor Orban at the time, who was in charge in Hungary, and it was right after the invasion. And he goes, guys, before you just go gung-ho on Ukraine, I want you to understand, if you think Russia's corrupt, you've seen nothing until you've seen Ukraine's corruption. And he said, the money you're sending is going to be siphoned off like you wouldn't believe. And he said, the majority of the oligarchs of Ukraine, the leaders of Ukraine's families, are in Copenhagen. Isn't that right, Diaz, where I said? I'm going to ask my producer because I can't remember. I think it was Copenhagen. And they're living in these 5-star hotels, and they have unlimited credit cards to swipe.
1: I'm from Croatian heritage, and I go to see my dad's grave every year because he's buried there. And if you see the amount of luxury cars with Ukrainian license plates, they are buying up all the villas along the Adriatic coast.
0: Yeah, it's the same. By the way, it's the same as the Hamas leaders in the Middle East. A lot of their families, like, they don't live there. They live in Dubai. They live in they live in England. They live in all these other places, but they don't live there.
1: Yeah, and they pick up people, young men off the street, to go fight in a war. That doesn't mean anything. That doesn't mean anything. But like I said, you know, you American people should be happy that you have a president like Donald Trump who's looking out for the American people and bringing the strength back to the United States of America in the world, which has always been the case since World War II. The Americans have helped everybody in the world. And for some reason, in the last 30, 40 years, you've lost your way.
0: Yeah.
1: And I think I'm hoping that the people give at least Donald Trump and this Republican Party a chance to finish what they started.
0: Yeah.
1: And I have to tell you, Mr. Ferguson, I listen to you every Sunday night, and you're a great way for me to start off my Monday morning.
0: Hey, thank you, and sir. Good night. Thank you for listening. God bless you. Be safe. 1-800-474-9732. 1-800. Oh, shoot. Am I really out of time? Dang it. Okay. I hate it when that happens. All right. Good news is I'll stay with you guys all week long on the podcast. So number one, download the Ben Ferguson podcast wherever you get your podcasts all week long. That's number one. Number two, not only can you download the Ben Ferguson podcast, but if you want to know what's happening in the White House every morning, download the 47 morning update. As I give you the latest coming out of the White House each and every morning. All right. So download the 47 morning update as well. And follow us on social media. If you're on Instagram, we're trying real hard there to give you great stuff on Instagram. It is Ben Ferguson Podcast. Okay. At Ben Ferguson Podcast on Instagram. On X, a little different, at Ben Ferguson Show. On Facebook, Ben Ferguson Show as well. And I will see you all week long on the podcast. God bless America. God bless you guys. And I'll see you on the pod all week long.
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7: From ABC News, I'm Wayne Cabot. Cancel the ads. The order from a federal judge in New York to the White House, which spent taxpayer money on campaign-style ads featuring President Trump. The judge ruling in favor of Common Cause, which said the ads were clearly an illegal misuse of money. No comment from the White House, but in defending Trump, the Justice Department said the order isn't necessary because the last ads were scheduled to run today. The White House says there are no plans to reimburse taxpayers for the $20 million already spent. At a tele-rally in Georgia, the president told voters the war will be over very quickly and prices will go down a lot. The rise in gas prices, he says, is necessary to stop Iran from getting a nuclear weapon. Russia attacked Ukraine hours after President Trump said the two nations agreed to an energy ceasefire. This after Trump said the Ukraine's president needs to go.
8: President Trump claiming to have brokered a new deal to end strikes on energy facilities in Russia and Ukraine. Trump has repeatedly blamed Ukraine's president for causing higher diesel prices, telling reporters,
9: "He's not going to affect our farmers, and he's not going to affect our ranchers, and he's not going to affect the rest of the world."
8: And venting his frustration Saturday, Trump called for Volodymyr Zelensky to go.
9: "I suggest they get a new leader who can make a deal."
8: Critics in Congress say the move to lift sanctions only rewards Putin and funds his war.
7: That's Stephen Portnoy reporting. Houthi rebels struck across Saudi Arabia today, including the airport in Riyadh, where a weekend strike left 12 people dead, including an American. President Trump saying the U.S. may get involved and help the Saudis fight. A tropical storm brings no relief to California town dealing with a brush fire, Santa Clarita.
10: It did dump quite a bit of rain on the other side of the mountains. But as that storm impacts the mountains, that with that increase in elevation, it causes that storm to drop all its precipitation. And so by the time it reached here, then it was a dry storm.
7: This is ABC News.
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7: Careful where you charge that battery. A three-year-old girl in Philadelphia died today after being trapped in a burning row home. The fire marshal's office saying the fire was caused by an e-bike lithium-ion battery in an upstairs bedroom. Twisters hit North Carolina and floodwaters rose from a storm that was once a hurricane. Days later, you could still hear the hum of generators across the Florida panhandle. ABC's Leslie Lopez reports from Pensacola.
15: 2 days after landfall, the Florida Army National Guard and outside aid organizations are in Florida.
16: We need supplies. We need water, everything, and we don't have power.
15: Tornadoes also forming in the storm's wake.
17: Oh.
15: This massive one paralyzing drivers in Screven County, Georgia.
18: It is gone.
15: And in North Carolina, at least six reported tornadoes already amid flash flooding. Rutherford County residents told to seek higher ground.
7: People trained for months for the Moab 240 in Utah. That's actually a 241.8-mile ultra race that takes runners through the desert, canyons, rock formations, two mountain ranges. All that training, all that travel, and it's now been called off. The weather has become too dangerous to safely continue. Conditions expected to get worse overnight, but some runners already started and are out there. They're being told to shelter until crews can pick them up. The Bears wore number 89 on the backs of their helmets as they played Green Bay at Lambeau Field, honoring Mike Ditka. I'm Wayne Cabot, ABC News.
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0: Hello, everybody. My name is Rhonda Dial. I appreciate you listening to this live radio show. We do it every Saturday from 3 to 5. Appreciate you listening in. Y'all can actually participate in the show, and I would love for you to do that. All you have to do is call me, or you can text. Either way, the number is the same, 205-545-9950. Yeah, go ahead. Call or ask a question. I like phone calls because we can talk back and forth, but sometimes people just want to text. I know it's the world we live in today. Everybody likes text, and that's okay. We can do that too. And AJ will read off the text to me, and then we'll go from there. Don't be sending no pictures through text because I'm not seeing the text. AJ is. So, you know, a lot of times people want to send pictures and stuff. I'm not going to be able to see them. Okay? Just ask a question. Okay? Now, I'm Rhonda Dial. That's my website, rhondadial.com. I've been an herbalist over 44 years, and I live on a farm in Wilsonville, and that's where my shop is on the farm, and it's called Herbal Homestead. If you want to come by, we have to be open, and we're closing at 2 o'clock on Saturdays, 10 to 2, and then the shop opens up again on Tuesday. We're open Tuesday through Friday, 10 to 5. So, closed on Sunday and Monday, and if you decide you want to do a one-on-one consult with me, yes, I do those by appointment. You have to call the office to get an appointment. That number's 205-733-7000. When you do, I'll look at your eyes, your tongue, your fingernails. I ask you 50 million questions, and when we get done, we have a little plan. It's all written up, and I would love to show you how all that works. I do consults on big people, little people, and even animals. There's all kinds of folks that are real curious what they need or what they don't need. A lot of times people buy stuff, they've seen it online, and they got all this stuff. And sometimes it's good and sometimes it's not. But if you don't see that it's doing anything for you, that is when we really need to talk about it. You know, I love to read ingredients. So many people have not even paid attention to the ingredient list, and we need to do that. So call me, ask questions if you want to, 205-545-9950. I do have a phone call. We're going to go straight to it. Hey, Babs, how are you?
1: Hey, Rhonda, I'm just terrific. How are you doing?
0: Oh, I'm blessed. I'm so thankful all of us didn't get blown away over here. And, you know, there was a lot of prayers going up, wasn't there?
1: Sure was, and we are blessed.
0: Yes, yes, yes. I agree. So you're one of my sponsors. And I do appreciate you sponsoring the show. And it's not yet, because what are we, the 10th? But is it the 15th that everything starts
1: 15th.
0: Talking? Yeah, we start talking about Medicare again for a little while. And, I mean, I literally have had two people just this week say, give me the number to that lady that sponsors your show and talks about Medicare. And I've flipped them both to you. I don't know if they both called you, but anyway.
1: I'm sure they did. I've gotten a number of calls.
0: Very good. Very good. So tell everybody what's happening.
1: Yes. So it is so important right now that you look at your Medicare options. Are you confident that the Medicare plan that you have is still the right plan for you? Because every year, Medicare plans change. Premiums, benefits, prescription costs, doctors, and even pharmacies that you use. So you really need to be really paying attention here. So that's why actually Medicare open enrollment is so important, and it's from October 15th through December 7th, because you have an opportunity to review your Medicare coverage and make changes for the coming year.
0: Okay.
1: Don't wait till the little bit before the 7th. You know, give that person you're talking to some time, and don't. Did I say don't?
0: Right.
1: Don't talk to anyone about Medicare that you don't know in some capacity. The scams are rampant.
0: Mm,
1: and don't
0: awful.
1: believe what people tell you when it comes to Medicare, unless you have some reason to know that this is a trustworthy person. So you don't just simply renew your plan because you've always had it. You just need to take a look at the Medicare coverage and then know if you want to stay with the same plan or change. So just if I can help, just call me at 205-792-9876. If I don't pick up, leave a message, and I'll try to call you back within 24 hours.
0: Awesome.
1: So that's 205, and it's 792-9876. There's no cost to have a conversation, and a few minutes can make a really big difference.
0: I agree. You know, it's funny. I looked at that, something I got in the mail today, and it was saying what my benefits were, I guess, for 2027, whatever it is. And I read through it, and I thought, well, I'm happy with it. I'm happy with what I have, and I don't want to change anything right now. But some people are not happy, and they need to review and need to know what to look at. So you can help them with that. Thank you so much, Babs.
1: Yes, and Rhonda, one thing I want to add, you may be happy with your plan, and I'm always glad when people are happy and then they don't do anything and they keep moving on.
0: Mm-hmm.
1: But be particularly watchful about the prescriptions.
0: Right.
1: Because the formularies change, and you really won't know if what you're taking has changed unless you've had someone look at it that says, no, that's the same. And really, Rhonda, this year, people are going to be pretty, what is the word, aghast.
0: Oh, okay.
1: At the changes to where they've added larger deductibles, they've added deductibles where they weren't deductibles.
0: Mm.
1: And you may remember that Part B premium.
0: Mm-hmm.
1: That Part B premium this year has been $202. Change.
0: Okay.
1: Next year, they have not told us what it is going to go to. We're still waiting with bated breath.
0: Mm-hmm.
1: I do anticipate a much larger increase than they normally have. Usually they go up maybe $10 or something. I'm expecting a larger increase. So that comes directly out of your Social Security if you're on Social Security.
0: Right.
1: And so you may not notice so much the change, but it will be happening.
0: Mm-hmm.
1: And you don't want to be caught, you know, not being aware of what's going on.
0: True. Well, I know you can help folks. You have helped so many of my listeners, and I appreciate it. Give out your phone number one more time.
1: It's 205-792-9876.
0: Thank you, my dear. You have a blessed day.
1: Thank you. You too, Rhonda.
0: Thank you. Bye-bye.
1: Bye-bye.
0: All righty. Now, you see how easy that was for her to call in, and we just sit here and talk, and y'all can do that, and we'll talk about herbs and what will help you if you would like to. The number is 205-545-9950. 545-9950. I got to take a break. When I get back, if you've called, I'll take your phone call. If you've sent a text, I'll answer that. All right, you're listening to Rhonda Dial.
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0: Hello, everybody. My name is Rhonda Dahl. Appreciate you listening to the show. If you are listening, I'd love for you to text me or call me so we can decide to go in the direction that you would like to go in. You know, people say, what are you going to talk about on your show? Well, I don't really ever have a plan. I want to talk about what you want to talk about. So the number's 205-545-9950. Do we have any text right now, AJ?
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0: Oh, y'all, you can be the first phone call or the first text of the day. Come on, let's do it. All right. Until somebody does, I guess I'll just have to talk about something I want to talk about. Okay. I want to talk about MSM. Now, some people know what MSM is. The word that those initials stand for is really long. I think it's like 18 letters when I've counted it. And I'm not even going to try to pronounce it. But what it is a naturally occurring source of organic sulfur found in most raw, processed, unprocessed foods, including fresh fruit, vegetables, eggs, and meat. So it's even naturally occurring in breast milk. But if you cook any of these things, a lot of things gets destroyed, of course. MSM is found virtually in every cell of the body and plays a role in nearly every body function. But a lot of people, as they get older, MSM, it declines with age. So a lot of the things that MSM helps with are things that happen to us when we're in our second 50 years of life, like connective tissue and cartilage and collagen and hair, skin, nails. Because as we get older, we start having problems with a lot of that, joints, all that. So supplementing MSM can bring us back. So it is a product that I distribute. That's the name of it. You can go to rhondadahl.com, click on product list, and read about it. But it helps in cell renewal, facilitating the production of healthy and flexible cells. So, yeah, we all have cells. We got RNA and DNA, and it helps with the detoxification of harmful substances such as arsenic and cadmium and lead and mercury and things like that. So it's a supplement that many people are aware of for horses. If you have horses, you usually know what MSM is because a lot of people give it to them for their joints, but it's also good for us. And it's been documented as a promising treatment for our numerous health problems, including allergies, asthma, arthritis, emphysema, vascular problems, wound healing, especially if you take it with vitamin C. And some people use it instead of an antacid. It is so good with hyperacidity due to its effectiveness and lack of side effects. So many people have too much acidity. It's causing issues in their body. So lung issues, respiratory stuff, snoring, anxiety, all these different things that people call in and ask me questions about. But the sulfur that's in there, not the same thing as the sulfur drug, but sulfur is a mineral that we actually need, and it's good for you. I've got another phone call. Hey, Babs.
1: Hey, me again.
0: Okay. That's okay. You can call again.
1: I had a question I thought your listeners would be interested in.
0: Okay.
1: I was getting tired and a little bit worn out last week from travel, and consequently, mm-hmm. this sore throat came on and kind of what wanted to be a cold.
0: Mm.
1: So with, this season, is there anything that you particularly do, number one, at the onset of something like a sore throat or a cough or something like that?
0: That is a really good question because a lot of people are experiencing that. Kids have gone back to school. Sometimes,
1: yes.
0: Things come with that. But you know, we're going into a season change and the leaves have fallen down. Plus, before the leaves fell, it was just super dusty because we hadn't had any rain. And so there are things that I do, because even though I'm an herbalist and I take herbs all the time, I have health issues just like somebody else. I just usually address it quickly and get it addressed within 24 to 48 hours. It's gone. So Silver Shield liquid would be my very first thing to already have on hand so that you could take a swig of it, you know, teaspoon, tablespoon, and hold it in your mouth for 6 minutes before you swallow it, and then swallow it. And that is got antiviral, antibacterial, antifungal, anti-yeast, anti-MRSA, all those components to it. And so no matter what's trying to get you all jacked up, it's, you know, going to help. Then extra vitamin C, 1,000 milligrams three times a day, will speed all the cleansing process up. And then if it is allergy related, you might look at the one called seasonal allergy. We have many others, but that's just a thought. And it comes in a liquid as well as a capsule. So we can do either one of those. And then we might also look, if you do have mucus and it does have a color, then we might look at Oregon grape, which is a liquid, or we would look at Echinacea golden seal liquid, or we have ultimate echinacea liquid. All three of those would fall into the natural antibiotic category. If there's color to the mucus, we might take extra of that as well. So those are just some things that I typically do. And then a little home remedy that I love to talk about. Most everybody has raw local honey in their house. And if you don't, you need to get some. Taking a tablespoon of that every day is very helpful. But what I like to do is get ginger root, which is in the grocery store, and just cut a little tiny bit of it off the size of a pencil eraser and chop it up and boil it in purified water for about 10 minutes. Take it off the eye. That's when you add the honey. And I usually also squeeze a fresh lemon in there. And that honey lemon ginger tea is so soothing to your throat. And if you have a little bit of scratchy throat or cough or whatever, it's good for that too. But it just makes you feel better. And like today, it's so excessively much cooler than it was yesterday, right? And so if you go, whoo, I'm a little bit chilled, that warm tea just warms you up, makes you feel good. So that is something to also look at. So I know Babs had to hang up, but that's the answer to her question. Now, are there other tools that we have? Oh, yeah, but that's usually what I do. And also, I am a big proponent of a neti pot. So those are cheap, easily accessible at any drugstore, and it is going to rinse out your nasal passages. So look into having one of those. Of course, you use purified water. It needs to be body temperature water, and you put a little bit of natural sea salt in there and rinse out your sinuses. So that's a super good way to go. If you have a question, you can call or text 205-545-9950. I know some people are out and about trying to clean up sticks and trees and different things that might have fallen down. And also, you might be fixing to watch one game or go to a different game and that kind of thing. I know my husband is waiting with bated breath for the Alabama game this evening, and he will sit in that chair and watch that TV all daggum day, but that's just him. All right, we lost Babs, and now she's called back. Hey, Babs.
1: Hey, I was able to listen. I don't know why the call dropped, but I had a curious question.
0: Yeah.
1: I think I heard you say you do that Silver Shield.
0: I do.
1: And leave it in your mouth for 6 minutes.
0: I do.
1: What do you do, walk around and
0: 6 minutes ain't that long. Six minutes is not that long.
1: Like a long time.
0: Well, I, you know, yeah, I just do life with it in my mouth. I'm used to just waiting. But why is it has been clinically studied. I'm not just shooting this information out. It's got proof, scientific proof that it works. So what they did is they got a Petri dish and they put bacteria in one and like staph in another and virus over here. And they did all this stuff with the Petri dishes and they put the Silver Shield in there and waited to see how long it took to kill that. And each one of them, of course, is different, but none of them took any longer than 6 minutes to kill. So that's why you do it for 6 minutes. So no matter what you have, it's got it. You know?
1: And how much of that did you say, the Silver Shield?
0: Either a teaspoon or a tablespoon. I'm really bad to just swig on it myself. And So, yeah, in that general vicinity and just hold it in your mouth for 6 minutes and then swallow.
1: And then I heard about I heard you say the ginger root and the eraser size. And how long did you boil that?
0: 10 minutes.
1: 10 minutes.
0: That makes tea
1: okay,
0: from
1: and then
0: a root.
1: You combine that with honey, about a tablespoon of honey.
0: Yeah, but you never boil the honey. You do that after you
1: You're
0: take
1: right.
0: it off the eye.
1: Yeah.
0: But yes, a tablespoon's a good amount.
1: Okay, great. All right, I think I've got some good notes there. So when I start to get a cold, you might can tell I'm getting over having had a little sore throat and everything, but I never had to do anything. My body, like you always remind us, the body wants to heal itself.
0: Mm-hmm. And it can if you give it the right tools. That's right.
1: Yes.
0: It's better that people don't do milk, cheese, and ice cream from a cow, but when you got congestion, you definitely don't want to do it because it just makes you have more mucus, you know?
1: Yeah. Okay, well, that's great. I'm going to get some of that Silver Sheet. I probably have some from other conversations, but that's great.
0: All righty, my dear. You have a blessed day.
1: Yes, hear that music. Okay.
0: It's coming. That's right.
1: All righty.
0: Thank you.
1: Bye-bye.
0: Bye-bye. Alrighty, very good. That's a product I distribute. 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You can read about it. You can even order it that way if you want to, or you can come in the shop, either way. We'll be back open on Tuesday if you want to come by. Alright, y'all. Gotta take a break. I'll be back. Go ahead and text me and call me, 205-545-9950, and we'll talk.
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0: Hello, everybody. My name is Rhonda Dow. Appreciate you listening. All you got to do to participate in today's show is call me or text me at 205-545-9950. Basically, Babs has been the only one I've talked to all day, and that's fine. She's my sponsor. I like her, but she has herbs questions too, and I appreciate it. Now, I know a lot of y'all are doing the football thing, and that's all right. When I was watching the news this morning, there were so many people out for game day in Tuscaloosa in the rain, having a good old time. Some of them didn't even have on rain jackets. They were just getting wet. Okay, whatever cranks your tractor. But there's got to be somebody out there listening. So call me, text me, 205-545-9950. AJ, do we have any text right now?
16: No text.
0: That is so weird. What is going on? Okay. Y'all, come on. Of course, I can talk. Y'all know me. I can talk till the cows come home. I can talk about whatever. I was talking about MSM, but y'all go ahead and ask a question. But if I have joint issues, that'd be one of the tools I might use. If I had hair issues, that'd be one of the tools I'd look at. You know, hair, skin, nails, bones, teeth, structural system. But even allergies, you know, we were talking about allergies in the fall, that's also a tool. Some people are deficient in that MSM. They just, you know, it's in the body already. There's lots of supplements that are already in the body, like collagen is already in the body. But as we age or if we have certain health conditions, we don't have as much and the body needs more. It's like COQ10, coenzyme Q10. That's in the body too. And it's in highest concentration in muscles. But some people, as a matter of fact, lots of people, take a statin drug, a cholesterol-lowering medication, and that just naturally depletes your body of that COQ10. And if you get that COQ10 too low, you feel the pain. You feel the muscles contracting and cramping up on you. And a lot of people say that. They say, oh, I can't take this anymore. It hurts. And it may not be something you experience immediately. It might take a little while to happen, but it's still your body getting too low in that COQ10. So then that's something you can take. But not at the same time. You don't take any pharmaceutical and anything natural at the same time. You got to separate them. by an hour because the medicine cancels out the natural thing's ability to work properly.
16: All right. Looks like we do have text messages coming in now.
0: Yay.
16: We have Ron says he's listening, driving across 10 in the Louisiana.
0: So okay.
16: Just letting you know he's listening to you right now on the Talk 995 app or streaming us online at talk995.com. We got Maggie. It says, do you have any experience with rosehip? If so, can you speak about rosehip use and benefits?
0: Oh, nobody has brought that up in a long time. Very familiar with rosehips. So it's an alkaline form of vitamin C. So many people will say, I can't take vitamin C. It's too acidic for me. Now, not everyone says that, but I do hear that occasionally. And so rosehips, the herb that comes in a capsule, is usually what I recommend for them to take because all of us need vitamin C, but it comes in a variety of different forms. So that is one option, which is a plant rich in vitamin C, rosehips. Now, what does all the vitamin C do for a person? Woo, how long do we have on this show? So rosehips, as well as vitamin C in general, we need, if you're taking collagen, that activates it even more so. MSM, it activates that even more so. So it's an activator for a lot of other supplements you might take. Antioxidant, which helps get rid of free radical damage. Numerous things. If you go to rondadial.com and click on product list, you can read a little bit more about rose hips. But yes, very familiar. It's a great supplement. But the main thing to remember is it's an alkaline form of vitamin C because most all vitamin C is acidic. Doesn't mean it's bad. It's just it is acidic. Okay. Do we have another text?
16: Yes, we do have another text. I'm trying to see what the name was. Anyway. It says, Rhonda, can you help? Can you please talk about adrenals and pH balance? Debbie.
0: Sure. So your adrenal glands sit on top of your kidneys. You have two kidneys. Most people know where their kidneys are in their body. So put your hands on your waist. And usually that's the general vicinity behind you that your kidneys are. And the adrenal glands sit right on top. So even though they're two separate systems of the body, the urinary system and the glandular system, they still do affect each other because of the proximity. So adrenals have to do with four basic things. And when I'm doing a consult with people and I notice adrenal deficiency, maybe their pupils are very dilated or something like that, I notice they have symptoms, I'll ask this. Does your mood go up and down? Does your energy level go up and down? Do you have histamine production issues, sinus allergy? Do you crave sweets? And if they answer yes to all of those things, then we know the adrenals are playing a role with whatever they have going on. And we nourish and feed the adrenals. Many different ways to do that. Licorice roots, one of those, not the thing, licorice candy, but licorice root, the herb. Then vitamin C, we were talking about that a while ago, and B-complex, that's another tool. Then we have a product called adrenal support. So in other words, we have several different things that nourish and feed the adrenal glands. Hawthorn berries is another one. Then pH balance is the most crucial thing in the body. And so many people are out of balance there, and they don't know it necessarily. We have pH strips. You spit on one, urinate on a different one. They turn a color. A color matches a number on the chart. You check it 3 times a day for a week, writing down everything you're eating and drinking. Then we can adjust it because most of the time what you're eating and drinking is the problem. And we can adjust that. Unless you're dehydrated, that can make you too out of balance with your pH, but cancer cells cannot grow and multiply if your pH is balanced. Iodine will not uptake properly if your pH is out of balance, so it affects your thyroid. Bacteria cannot grow and multiply if your pH is perfectly balanced. So if you have UTIs and things like that, you want to look at balancing your pH so you can finally get well. And I can go on and on and on about that. pH balance, very, very important. Let's go to the phone lines. Hey, Mike, how you doing?
17: Hey, Rhonda, I'm very blessed. Thank you. How are you today?
0: Blessed as well.
17: Rhonda, I was having a question about vaccines. Someone was saying to me that newborns now, they're being advised to take all these many vaccines compared to when we were little. And I know medicine has improved, but I just remember when I was taking them, we took them at the end of the school year. We would go get three, tetanus, typhoid, and then polio was when we were very younger. We took the sugar cube. But we'd always get the tetanus and the typhoid and maybe one other, but a total of three. But somebody was saying kids now, they're recommended over 40 vaccines by the time they're 10 years old. Is that true? And what is your general opinion of vaccines? Should I take one just because it's flu season? Do you take vaccines? And I'll hang up and listen. Have a great day, my dear.
0: Thank you, Mike. Have a blessed day. Now, here's the deal. I always say you got to educate yourself. You make decisions for you. The phrase is you do you. But the questions he asked me, I do not mind telling you the answer to. Okay? So, yes, these children have so many more vaccinations than we ever even thought about. That's true. I'm not going to tell you to do it or not. It's your child. You have to decide for yourself. I did not go that direction when I was raising my five kids. Many of my grandkids do not go that direction because their parents have chosen not to, but it is their decision, not mine. Each of my kids make their own decisions for their own kids. Now, you make these decisions with wisdom and knowledge. You got to have information to decide what you want to do. I have a granddaughter who had allergic reactions. So she did, you know, even the pediatrician she had at the time said, don't do any more of these. She has a reaction to it. They do have a lot of heavy metals and chemicals in quite a few of them. Most of the time it's preservatives and other things like that. So I think many of them need to be spread out more, not given so much bam, bam, bam right together, and especially not in the same day. The liver can get overloaded and it just can't handle all that. And so just research. You can look at a website called Vaxxed, VAXXED.org. Read up a little bit on it if you want to. The other thing is, would I get a flu shot right now? No. Literally, I cannot remember having the flu for over 40 years. I don't even know if I ever had it, but I don't remember ever having it. So why would I get a flu shot? And the other thing is, I just don't personally feel like I live my life in order to need that, because I keep my immune system built up. And so depends on how you choose to live your life. But I did not do that. I did not do that with my kids, and no, I would not. But that's me. You do you, and depending on how you're living your life, you eat junk food all the time and you're, you know, not taking care of yourself, maybe. But if you're doing what you're supposed to do and eating healthy and all that, you can keep your immune system built up and your body has the ability to fight off all this stuff, you know? So that's how I feel about it. All right, it's time for me to take a break. Golly, this hour is going fast, even though I'm not having as many texts and calls as I would like to have. So y'all call me, text me, 205.
16: Text messages are coming in. So
0: now they are? Yeah. Yay, praise God. Okay, 205-545-9950. You can call or text. And

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1: Hello, everybody. My name is Rhonda Dial. This is a live show. If you'd like to participate, I'll be here till 5 o'clock, but go ahead. Call me, text me, 205-545-9950. Okay, AJ, you said we had a few more texts. Wait a minute. I got to tell you about one of my sponsors because I haven't talked about them this hour, and I got to do that. That's how I stay on air, is I got sponsors. So Shane Seals is in the septic business, y'all, and he has been since 1999. He lives right down the road from me, but he goes all over the place. So if you need somebody to help you with a septic tank, putting one in, inspecting it, cleaning it out, whatever it be, he also does excavating and dump truck service. 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His website's crimsonseptic.com. And he's on Facebook, Crimson Septic and Construction. Okay, let's go to the text.
2: This one is from Ann. Says, what do you recommend for acid reflux or acid indigestion?
1: Well, there's an herb called catnip. Maybe that'd be your friend. Also, taking digestive enzymes. Now, we have a variety of them because it kind of depends on you and your blood type and all that, what you might need. If you come in the office, we can test you to see. But we have one called food enzymes. We got one called proactazyme. We got one called high lipase if you don't have your gallbladder. We got one called Protease Plus. So we got several. I only need one of those. But you take two enzymes every time you eat to help break down and digest your food. And if you digest your food and it keeps on moving down the track, it doesn't have time to rot and putrefy and ferment and cause those issues. And then, you know, simple things like making sure you're eating what you're supposed to eat. So in other words, if every single time you eat pizza and lasagna and spaghetti and things like that, you get heartburn, don't eat it. I know that sounds silly, but don't eat what bothers you. And then if you drink a glass of orange juice and it just causes issues, don't do that. There's other things to eat and drink that you need to pay attention to, and it could have a lot to do with your blood type. There's a book called Eat Right for Your Blood Type. Now, you got to know your blood type for the book to be helpful, but it could be real simple. And then a whole bunch of people are not hydrated. They're not drinking enough water, and believe it or not, you can have issues because of that. But if the lining to the stomach has been destroyed from too much coffee, tea, soda, sugar, antibiotics, things like that, too much of that will cause the lining to get destroyed, then that hydrochloric acid now burns. Hydrochloric acid is supposed to be there. The body makes it. So things that are rich in sodium, like aloe vera juice, dandelion, we have different herbs that restore that lining. And then you don't have that problem anymore. But if you call my office at 205-733-7000, we can talk further. And I do consults by appointment to figure out which of these things I just said might be your friends. Okay? All righty. Now, we got another text.
2: We do have another text. This one is from Paula. Says, is there any natural remedies that you can help take for sleep apnea?
1: Well, I always say herbs are not treating a disease. I don't treat disease, but we work with deficiencies. And sleep apnea, there's a variety of deficiencies that might go along with that. But a lot of people snore, and if you do that, I had a guy just the other day make this statement, and I hear it all the time. When he lost 65 pounds, he didn't snore no more. Yeah, if you got a lot of weight around your stomach, it can make you snore. That's true. So it might not be that easy just to shed those pounds real quick, but work on that as well as work with your digestive enzymes so you digest your food. Don't eat right before you go to bed. Oh, my goodness. That will cause all kinds of sleep issues.

0: because the body needs at least 3 full hours in between finishing eating supper before you go to sleep. And if you're not doing that right now, you can change it. You can. And if you say, well, I work late and don't get home, I'm exhausted when I do get home, da-da-da-da, I've heard all that before, so prepare. Know that that's your life and prepare. So we have a protein shake. You can put it in a fake Yeti and make it in the morning, and it'll still be cold in the evening, and drink that on the way home, and that way you're not starving Marvin, but now your body has time to digest that before you're going to lay down and go to sleep. You can make this work. If you need ideas, call me. My shop number's 205-733-7000. We'll talk about and make it work for you. Now, if you have a question, you can call or you can text 205-545-9950. I have a friend years ago who had trouble sleeping, and he used an herb very effectively. It worked for him. I'm not going to say it works for everybody, but it's called Kava Kava, and he took 2 of them at bedtime. And man, it was night and day different. So they also make these appliances you can put in your mouth instead of the machine, because some people have trouble with the machine, but it's an appliance you put in your mouth and it can make a big difference for some folks. Different strokes for different folks, right? Everybody needs something different. Okay, do we have another text at this time?
1: Yes, it says, how about a parasite cleanse? What do you offer and a binder recommendation?
0: Yeah, there's many choices here. We have many choices. The number one thing I want to say, though, first, is the best time to do a parasite cleanse is the 5 days before and the 5 days after the full moon. That's when the gravity pull on the earth is the strongest as well. Parasites are most active, and that's the best time to clean them out. Do not do any type of cleansing until your colon is open. You need to be going poopy every day already beforehand. And if you don't drink half your body weight in ounces of water, don't come by any herbs from me for cleansing, because they might stir things up and make you feel bad. And then you'll say, oh, Rhonda gave me these herbs and made me sick. No, it's because you wasn't drinking half your body weight in ounces of water that you stirred things up and you made your own self sick. So just don't come by anything from me if you don't follow the directions on cleansing, which require water. You got to have enough water to flush the toilet. Number one. We have a product called Para Cleanse, P-A-R-A Cleanse. It's a 10-day program. Why is it a 10-day program? For the 5 days before and the 5 days after the full moon. You take it in that time frame. The rest of the time you're building. So cleansing and building work well together. Binders, you might look at activated charcoal. That's my favorite. Bentonite is another choice as well, hydrated bentonite. But I like charcoal. I think everybody should have activated charcoal in a capsule in their house, because you never know when you might need it, also for throwing up, diarrhea, food poisoning, excessive gas. It just absorbs toxins and carries it out of the body. So that's a good tool. But, of course, we have Artemisia combination. We've got caprylic acid. We've got black walnut. We have lots of tools. Garlic, our high-potency garlic is awesome. You know, it has the allicin, because a lot of people will get the odorless garlic, which they remove the allicin, but the allicin's what helps the garlic to work and have all of its compounds that it's supposed to have. So we add chlorophyll in the high potency. The chlorophyll deodorizes it, and the high potency really is effective for, you know, parasites hate garlic. They move out. So, yep. Of course, it has other purposes. All right, y'all call me, text me, 205-545-9950. If we get to you this hour, yay. If we don't, we'll pick it up on the next hour.
1: And do you have another text?
0: We got another text?
1: Yep.
0: Let's do it.
1: All right, it says, hi, Rhonda. Is there any danger of using lidocaine patches daily on my foot for neuropathy, pain, and arthritis?
0: Well, it's difficult to say if there's any danger in it. Is it natural? No. But I would research it yourself and see what side effects. I have not researched that before because I don't use things like that. But there are natural things you can do for, you know, addressing when you can't feel your feet and your toes or your legs or your fingers or whatever it be. 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It might be that you need to be hydrated. It might be that your A1C is too high and we need to balance your blood sugar. There's just so many possibilities there. 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Be glad to help. You hear the music. I got to let you go right now. 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I'll be right back next hour.
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5: From ABC News, I'm Wayne Cabot. Now in the nighttime darkness, you can still hear it, the hum of generators rumbling across the Florida Panhandle. Folks getting ready for another day of cleaning up from a hurricane. ABC's Leslie Lopez in Pensacola.
6: Will you see the lightning?
7: The storm turning deadly this weekend. Four people have died, according to officials. Two killed in Alabama and two people killed inside their homes in Florida.
8: A lot of trees knocked down. A lot of hazards. There may be still power lines knocked down. We may see flooding from some of these rivers over the next day, two, 3 days.
7: The remnants of Isaias is barreling north.
5: And there were twisters in North Carolina. President Trump's surprise Sunday announcement, Russia and Ukraine agreeing to stop attacking each other's energy plants, apparently was a surprise to Russia, which continued to attack. ABC's Patrick Reval.
9: Ukrainian officials say Russia has struck a thermal power plant in the eastern city of Kharkiv after President Trump had announced this energy ceasefire between Russia and Ukraine. Trump earlier in a post said both countries had agreed to stop attacks on energy infrastructure with immediate effect. But Ukraine's President Zelensky says he was surprised by Trump's announcement, learning about it on social media.
5: And the president now saying he may help the Saudis fight the Houthis after strikes killed an American this weekend. Gas prices are going down in North Carolina. Actually, it's the gas tax, 41 cents being suspended for 8 weeks, signed by Governor Josh Stein.
10: Stein's signature means that North Carolina drivers will soon see relief at the pump in the form of what legislators are calling a gas tax holiday. But it still could be a few days before North Carolina drivers actually notice that price difference at their local stations. That's because gas stations typically buy fuel every 2 to 4 days. So when they last filled up and how often they go through supply will impact timing.
5: And we'll see if the prices do go down 41 cents. As expected, with the gas tax going away, Sean Coffey with our ABC affiliate. You're listening to ABC News.
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5: If you plan to vote this year or already have, why? What's the main thing motivating you? Registered voters in a new Reuters Ipsos poll say it's the cost of living, hands down. 50% saying that's driving how they'll vote in the congressional midterm. Specifically, health care, the top thing voters want Congress to prioritize. Then gasoline, food, and housing. On those things, voters trust Democrats over Republicans in double digits. President Trump says people should vote as if he's on the ballot, but most say they plan to vote for specific candidates rather than based on how they feel about Trump, 59% to 29%. A former Republican is running as a Democrat in traditionally red Kansas, and is very close in the polls in the Senate race against Republican incumbent Roger Marshall. He's Adam Hamilton, a pastor, and explained on ABC this week.
12: I voted for people on both sides, and I'm proud to be a Democrat. But what matters to me more than the letter behind your name is who you are, what you stand for, your character. And I think there's a lot of people like that in our state.
5: The Pope is heading for surgery in the next few days to remove a nodule on his lung. Leo didn't say if it was cancerous or benign. He said it was found early, and he asked for prayers. College football has a new number one. Georgia is back on top of the AP Top 25 after beating Alabama. The former number one Texas fell to Oklahoma in the Red River rivalry game. Wayne Cabot, ABC News.
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0: Hello, my name is Rhonda Dow. We're going into our second hour today. The show's always from 3 to 5 on Saturday. I appreciate y'all listening in. I'd love to hear from you, whether you call me or you text me. The number's the same, 205-545-9950. Why you might call or text is maybe you have a question about you, your kids, your grandkids, even pets. Yeah, they can respond naturally to herbs, vitamins, minerals. Yep, they do. There's all kinds of things you can do naturally for whatever's going on with you. You know, God made you, whether you believe it or not, that's true. He did. He made you, and he made all these plants, all these things I call herbs or plants. Now, you might call them a weed. Now, not weed that you think of as pot, but I'm talking about weed as dandelion or chickweed. These herbs that are on the ground that if you put fertilizer on your grass, you're trying to kill because you just want grass and no weeds. But those are herbs that I actually sell in my shop. Dandelion, chickweed, they have medicinal purpose. And they might even be something that would help you with what you have going on. So like I say, give me a holler. Call me, text me, 205-545-9950. AJ, we got any text as we speak?
1: All right, let's check real quick. 205-545-9950 is the number you can call and text. And we are all caught up.
0: Okay, well, that's good. So you heard that. Go ahead. You can be the first phone call or text of this hour. Yep, yep. And we'll go down whatever rabbit trail you want to talk about. There's no such thing as a stupid question. You know, I do get a lot of the same types of questions, but it's okay. I don't mind answering it again. And then sometimes it's totally out of the blue. We haven't talked about that in a long time. But most of the time, I've heard of it. Now, understand, I don't treat disease. I work with deficiencies in the body. So you might have a condition that I ain't ever heard of before, don't even know how to spell it, but it really doesn't matter. We look at what system of the body's involved and how it's affecting you and what we could do to nourish and feed that body, that part of your body, that system of your body, you know? All righty, call me, text me, 205-545-9950. We're going to go straight to the phone lines. Hey, Dave, how are you today?
2: Hey, Rhonda, I'm blessed by the best. His
0: yes,
2: name is Jesus.
0: That is right.
2: Yes, ma'am.
0: I agree.
2: Yes, as you said something about weed, meaning the marijuana standard of it, you know, a lot of people doing research because they really don't know, but there was a couple of doctors from Birmingham, I think their clinic actually went, and they were psychiatrists, went to Dallas, I think, or Houston. I think it was Houston back in the 70s. Minerix and Myers is their names, their last names.
0: Uh-huh.
2: And they did research on the THC side. You know, the two different plants, I think the male is the one that doesn't put out the THC, and we used to use it, the oil in it, in most all of our...
0: Pharmaceuticals.
2: Pharmaceuticals, yes.
0: Yeah,
2: and it's
0: true.
2: Really good for you. Of course, the other side, the female is the one that's got the THC in it. But these doctors used the THC on people that had mental problems and like multiple personalities, and were able to calm them down and bring them back to a reality standard. And they both were Christians, and they would actually bring them to a belief in Jesus Christ, and actually they would get they would get healed, you know. But I've tried to find these two guys now, and they have erased every bit of their research, which is amazing.
0: Wow.
2: And it doesn't really amaze me. All right, that was one. That's a bunch of statements that the research that I've done. Of course, the pharmaceutical companies are dead set against any, you know, the Delta 8 and all that. Now, I understand. I don't want another high on the market. Well, that's all we don't need. But I've got a question about parasites. If you've never done a parasitic cleanse, is it, you know, that in you know, do you think that's necessary?
0: Well, every living thing has another living thing living off of it. That's my statement I say all the time. So when people say, do I have parasites? Yes. But are they going in and going out smoothly? If they are, they're not bothering you, and that's fine. But so many people don't have their channels of elimination open. Lots of people don't go poopy. Lots of people don't sweat. Lots of people are full of mucus all the time. Well, that's a house that those parasites like to live in. They love mucus. So if you're not going poop or you're congested all the time, you've got more of an infestation of them than somebody else. But don't start a cleanse unless you're hydrated. Don't ever do a cleanse until you're drinking half your body weight in ounces of water. And then we might do something. But the best time to do it is the 5 days before and the 5 days after the full moon. So many people will go on these parasite cleanses and just do it and do it and do it and do it and do it. No. You build, you cleanse. You build, you cleanse. We got to have time to build, you know?
2: All right. Well, that sounds good, Rhonda. Thank you. And, yeah, I urge everybody to get right with Jesus. We just never know when he's going to show up. I suggest either Matthew or John, the Gospels. Start reading them, and the Holy Spirit he'll teach you right there in spirit form. So.
0: Agree
2: that's
0: with
2: it. So
0: you.
2: So praise Jesus. Amen.
0: Amen. Well, thank you, thank you so much, Dave. You too. Have a blessed day. Bye-bye.
2: Bye-bye.
0: I agree with what he said in, like, all those categories. Yes, yes. So research, study, the information many times is there, whether it be physical, spiritually, mentally, emotionally. Research is there, but you need to study up on things so you can make a wise decision. And even if I say something and you go, oh, I don't know, well, research it. See what you think after you really do know, because you get enough information to make a decision. That's the way it is on everything. Okay? All righty. It's getting very close to the time frame. We got to take our next break. But before I do that, I'm going to go ahead and talk about one of my sponsors, which is Shane Seals, and he is in the septic business, and he has been since 1999, so that's a very long time. So he knows what he's doing, and he will install one. He'll help you if you're buying or selling a house that has a septic tank. He gives you information about all that. Put one in if you need to. He also does excavating and dump truck service, so he's somebody you need to have his number, like stick it right there on your refrigerator. So if you have a septic tank, when you need something, he'll be your man. The number's 205-965-3465. His website is crimsonseptic.com. He is also on Facebook, just like me, Crimson Septic and Construction. Check him out. Let him know that I sent you. We're going to take a break. When I get back, go ahead and call or text me, because this last hour always goes so fast. So go ahead and call or text me so I have plenty of time to answer your question. So the number to call or text is 205-545-9950. 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
4: Hello, everybody. 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So if you would like to connect up with me there instead of coming to my place in Wilsonville, you are welcome to, but you need to call him to get a consult there. Drew's the owner.
0: His number is 205-3. 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There we go. Call him because he sets up the appointments there. Now, if you want to consult with me in my place in Wilsonville at Herbal Homestead, you call me at 205-733-7000. Okay? But I can see you either place. Now, I don't own his store. He owns his own store. I just help him. I've been going to Jasper for over 25 years. That's so crazy. Time flies. I've been herbalist 44 years, and that blows me away all the time. I know I'm getting old, but I love it. I can't ever imagine not doing this, you know? So if you would like to take herbs, vitamins, minerals, anything that has to do with holistic medicine, if you're wondering if there's something natural that you can do, call me or text me right now, 205-545-9950. AJ, we got a text.
1: Yes, this one is from Aaron. Says, does collagen help with joint health as well as skin?
0: Yes.
1: And what sort would you recommend?
0: That's a good question. So the answer is yes. Now let me go over all the things, because collagen works on a lot of things. But we do need to take whatever form of collagen we take with extra vitamin C. C as in cat, because that kind of activates everything. Because collagen's already in your body, but as we get older, you don't produce as much. So hair, skin, nails, bones, teeth, cartilage, tendons, ligaments, even the cornea of your eye has collagen in it. So it helps sight too. So I have two different kinds. Now, some people know their blood type, some not. But if you do, O blood type individuals can do well with either one of the bovine or the fish that I have. I have those two sources. One is called collagen powder. You can go to my website, click on product list, just go to C for collagen and read about that one. Or you can go to Marine Glow. That's the fish collagen name. And the fish collagen is a little different because it has a mango taste and can just put it in water and it tastes really good. The other one has no taste, and a lot of people add collagen like to their coffee or whatever it be. Doesn't change the taste, but it dissolves better in a hot beverage. But the Marine Glow doesn't have to have a hot beverage. So depending on your blood type, A blood types many times do better with the Marine Glow, but all things depend on you, and that's why I like to do one-on-one consults to see which one you would do best with. But the Marine Glow collagen also is going to help with the blue light, you know, from the computer. So if you're on the computer a lot, that would be a helpful supplement for your eyes. So read about that. Go to rondadial.com, click on product list. You can read about those too. But all things depending. You also might do bone broth. I'm making some bone broth as we speak right now because it takes a long time to cook in a crock pot and you just use bones. And you can look up a recipe on Pinterest or whatever it be, but it's real simple. Of course, you want to use purified water, and that is something that's good and naturally rich in collagen too. So whichever, whatever. All right, we got another text.
1: Says, hey, Rhonda, what herbs works best for migraines or headaches? Thank you.
0: Before you get them. Is that what it said, before?
1: No, it says, what herbs?
0: Oh, just if you get it. Okay.
1: Yeah.
0: Well, it all depends on why you got a headache or a migraine, truthfully, and there's different reasons. Some people get them because they're not hydrated, so make sure first you're drinking half your body weight in ounces of water first. Then the other reason, people might be having an allergic reaction to something. So have y'all ever been fine, you didn't have a headache, and then you went to church and you sat down next to somebody that had just decided to bathe in a jar of cologne or perfume, and instantly you got a headache? Okay, you're having an allergic reaction to those chemicals. So that could be it. I'm not saying it has to be perfume or cologne, but it can be all these things that are just everywhere. And some people are sensitive and some people are not. The other thing is, if you don't go poopy every day, that can affect your head because there is a gut-brain connection. And then also, some people are full of mucus in their head. That will cause a headache sometime, especially in the forehead area. So all depending on why you have it would depend on what we take. But go to my website, rondadial.com, click on product list, and read about an herb called Fever Few. F-E-V-E, Fever Few, F-E-W. Okay, Fever Few. Read about that. See what you think, because it works with top of the spine, base of the skull. And, of course, many people need an adjustment. Go to the chiropractor. Tell them what's going on. Many times that'll straighten it up by adjusting the neck. Now, there's good and bad people who do all things. Go to a good chiropractor. Ask a lot of people in your neck of the woods who they go to. Go to that one. Okay? Yes. We got another text.
1: Says, Ms. Rhonda, any information on herbs that might help, might be helpful for eye vision improvement for cataracts and glaucoma?
0: Yes. Especially glaucoma, you want to make sure you're hydrated because you got fluid building up back there and the body wouldn't hold on to fluid if you were hydrated properly. And maybe we need to support urinary as well sometime. We've got a product called Perfect Eyes. 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So go to rondadial.com, click product list, go to P for Perfect Eyes and read about it. It's a blend. It has your lutein, your beta-carotene, your bilberry, you know, eyebrights, got all the things we know that nourish and feed the eyes naturally. And but cataracts themselves are free radical damage. So way before all that, you needed to have been doing antioxidants. So if somebody in your family has that and you go, ooh, I don't want to have that same problem, then Tygo is an antioxidant fruit juice that we have. Now, eating fruits and vegetables would be great, but some people don't eat those every day. I get tickled. I'll say, do you eat fruits and vegetables? Oh, yeah, I love fruits and vegetables. How much fruit did you have yesterday? Well, I didn't have any yesterday. How many servings of vegetables did you have yesterday? One. That's not what I'm saying. We need to truly eat fruits and vegetables, a cup of fruit a day, 5 to 7 servings of vegetables every day. And when I'm saying this, this is literally what I do because it's very doable. I mean, I'm hungry. I'm going to eat. Might as well eat the right thing. So, but if you don't, we have a supplement called Tygo, T-H-A-I-G-O, Tygo. It's a juice. It's an antioxidant fruit juice, and it really would help with that free radical damage also. So you can supplement if you need to. We have a product called Power Greens. It replaces 2 servings of green vegetables. Now, try to eat them, but if you don't, then Power Greens. It's a powder. Mix it in water, and it does not taste like you're licking a lawnmower. It has enough fruit in it, blueberries and stuff, that it tastes better. Okay? Now, AJ, we got another text.
1: Yes. Are there any natural herbs or supplement you can take to reduce your desire for alcohol?
0: Well, it's a mental decision that you're going to make that you're not going to choose to drink anymore. And definitely pray to the Lord and he'll give you that strength. I would highly recommend you also find a group. Go to a group. Have support. That's why people go to church as well as a support group. I looked on Facebook this morning. Somebody was saying, where's groups in my area for support for like that? And where I actually go to church, they have a meeting every Friday night at 6 o'clock. They feed you supper and they also have a Bible study. And it's at the Mission on Highway 25 in Wilsonville. So if you're in that area Friday night, you're welcome to come. They feed you and feed you spiritually and physically both. So that's one option. And there are many others all over the place. Get hooked up with that. Herbs. When you drink alcohol, it turns into sugar. Sugar is going to make your blood sugar go up and down, and you're going to have a craving because your blood sugar is going up and down. So balancing that blood sugar. We have many different tools for that. We have one called berberine. We have one called cinnamon balance. We have one called sugar regulator. We have one called licorice root. So if it's low or high. And if you come in for a consult, I can test you on a few things, see which one of those. You don't need all of those, of course, one of them. But if you balance your sugar, that helps you not to crave sugar, which you were using alcohol as your sugar. Minerals make a difference. All 70 trace minerals are in a product we have called Mineral Chi Tonic. I use that on a lot of people who are trying to get clean. And then B12 many times will make a difference. We have a methyl B12 liquid. You only do that in the morning and put it underneath your tongue. That's another option. So are there tools? Yes. If you want to come in for a consult, call my office at 205-733-7000. I would love to help you with it because I've worked with that many, many times. Well, we're getting close to a break, but if you want to call me or text me, 205-545-9950. Let's try to get all these calls and texts in before we get too close to the end of the show. AJ, we got another one.
1: Okay, what do you suggest for a vitiligo?
0: Okay, typically the liver is involved with that. Now, the liver filters out its toxins through the colon. So first off, we got to go poop every day like we're supposed to. And if you say I am, then we're going to take something to detoxify the liver. Now, I don't know which tool that is because I have a half a dozen. If you come in, we can test you to see what you need, but that's usually the way to go. Now, do we need to strengthen the skin? Yes, the mineral, the HSNW I was talking about earlier would be an excellent tool as well, but call me. Let's do a consult. We can figure it out exactly because everybody's a little different. Have I worked with it? Yes, a lot. Very familiar. Okay, my shop number is 205-733-7000, and I've got another half hour to go. Go ahead and text me, call me, 205-545-9950, and I'll be right back.

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9: 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I'll answer your question, preferably before I go to bed tonight. If not, I'll get you in the morning before church. You know. All right. AJ, we got any text right now? Coming in. If you want to text or call, the number's 205-545-9950.
10: Question is, what is your opinion on peptides?
9: Well, they help you. You know, collagen, peptides. We talked about collagen earlier. If you go to rondadial.com, click the words product list and look up the collagen powder, it will talk about maybe, I have information about the different peptides that are in there, and I don't have it in my brain which ones it is, but, you know, there's lots of different peptides and addressing different parts of the body. But, yeah, I mean, they're positive. We need them. We need protein. I was talking with somebody earlier today that was not getting protein in their diet. And you need protein to sustain your blood sugar level. And a lot of people don't do that. But the collagen, a lot of people do shakes. And if you do, you could add the collagen and the peptides and all that to all that. So, yeah, they have their time. They have their place. And it many times just depends on what you have going on, which kinds you might use and that kind of thing. As I said earlier, we have two different kinds of collagen. We have the collagen powder and then we have the Marine Glow. And they're a little different sources, but also just different on what they're kind of working on. So, yep. All right. So somebody called and they hung up or did they have a question?
10: No, I just want to get the information about the Silver Shield that you was talking about.
9: Oh, yeah.
10: Next question is, I get my Yorkie collagen like you told me to, but there's something called Airway Support Chews. Should I get those too? They advertise on Facebook, but she hasn't coughed since I gave them her collagen. It's all natural chews.
9: Well, I'll say this. If you will take a picture of the ingredient list, not of the front giving me the name of it, but the ingredient list and take a picture of it and send it through email. Now, I'm not going to go to their website. I'm going to tell you that right now. I do not click on things. But if you take a picture of the ingredients, I'll look at the ingredients and I'll give you my 2 cents on whether or not it'd be a good thing or a bad thing. I don't know without looking at it because I'm not familiar with the product. But I'll say this. If you've been doing the collagen and she hasn't coughed since you've been doing that, maybe that's not a need, you know? So that's a way to answer that. Okay, let me know if I can help. I'd be glad to. If y'all want to call or text, the number's 205-545-9950. We're getting close to the end of the show, so y'all go ahead and do that. If you don't want to call or text me right now, please email me, rhonda@rhondadial.com, and I'll answer that later on this evening. Be glad to. And, of course, you can always just call the shop and leave a message. And I'll call you back, and we can talk then. So that number's 205-733-7000, the shop. It's called Herbal Homestead. I'm in Wilsonville, and because I live on a farm, everybody thinks I'm so far out, but I'm really not. I'm 10 minutes off of 280 if you're at that Chelsea Park clock tower, so I'm really not far off the beaten path and easy to get to. I work by appointment if you want a consult. Now, the shop's open. When the shop hours are open, we're there. My daughter's usually there, too, and she can help you if you need her. But otherwise, all you have to do is just set up a consult time if you want a one-on-one consult with me. And the shop number's 205-733-7000. If Rebecca picks up the phone or whoever, just say, I need an appointment with Rhonda, and she'll make it, and then we'll talk. I'd be glad to help no matter what you have. And I do consults on little people. Also, people say, well, how young is it that you see a child? I've worked with day-old babies, you know. Let's go here to the phone lines. Hey, Dee, how you doing?
11: I'm doing okay. I just want a quick question. Does that mini trampoline really pretty good for your cardio? Does it really work?
9: It really does. 15 minutes of jumping on a mini trampoline in a jogging motion is equivalent to 5 miles of jogging outside and the amount of cardiovascular exercise you would receive. So 15 minutes is all you really have to do in a jogging motion.
11: Okay. I know that's a small thing. With your shoes on or off or whatever, you know.
9: Truly,
11: it doesn't matter. I guess it don't really matter.
9: It does not matter. Either way, I usually prefer the springs over the straps, and there are weight limits on different ones. So if you're over 200, make sure you look that trampoline can handle your weight. But okay. I have been using a mini trampoline, I'm not kidding, for 45 years. It's very good form of exercise. It moves lymphatic fluid, increases blood flow and circulation. But what I like about it the most is it strengthens your core, because when you're doing that, you're one leg up, the other one down, and then you're, yes, you know, you're in that jogging motion, so it keeps you from falling over. And,
11: right, I got you.
9: It okay. also is low impact, because if you say, okay, well, I can just jog, yeah, but you're going to be hitting the hard cement, and as we get older, that does jar the skeletal system, and the mini trampoline okay. don't, you know?
11: Well, I'm going to have to try to find one of them bad boys and see what's up. Try it out and see then, because with this weather change so quick, it's going to be hard for me to do, you know, get out of work and stuff. It'll be late, dark, and everything. So,
9: yeah.
11: You know, okay.
9: It works.
11: Okay, well, thanks a lot, Dean.
9: Thank you. You have a blessed mm-hmm. day.
11: You too now.
9: Thanks. Bye-bye. Bye-bye. All righty, let's go here to the phone lines. Hey, Jimmy, how you doing?
12: I'm doing good. Just got over prostate cancer radiation treatment yesterday. Had my last session.
9: Well, so, I'm glad that was your last.
12: Yeah. I jokingly was saying, yeah, you know, it was a pain in the ass. But besides that, my energy level fluctuates, and it's still really low. I mean, I know I just, like I said, I just got through with all the sessions. But what would you recommend just to pick up my energy level? He said it'll be low for a few weeks, but I'm impatient. I don't want to wait a few weeks.
9: I understand.
12: Pick up my, get up and go. What you got in the toolbox for that?
9: Most important is probiotics, because any antibiotic, prednisone, cortisone, steroids, and chemo destroys that gut bacteria. So we got to put the good bacteria back. 80% of your immune system is in your colon. So a good probiotic, taking it at least twice a day, would be highly recommended, because you don't want to just take a minimal amount. You've just gotten through with chemo, so you need more. So that's number one.
12: It was radiation. So
9: yes,
12: chemo and radiation. But
9: okay.
12: Still,
9: yes.
12: It wiped out my energy level. Even though I don't know why, but it just does. It takes a lot out of you.
9: It does. I agree. Well, it's foreign. You know, the body's not used to it. The other thing I have found is kelp, K-E-L-P, kelp, which is seaweed.
12: Right.
9: It's rich in iodine. Because if we all had radioactive iodine or radioactive fallout right now, if we had that, we would take kelp to nourish and feed our thyroid, because the thyroid is the part of the body that would be affected. So okay. that would be one thing to get your energy level back up, is the kelp. And you might try two capsules twice a day, something like that. Now, make sure you take any supplement away from anything natural by an hour. But that'd be something else to consider. And the product that we have that tastes horrible, it's called Mineral Chi Tonic. It's a liquid, but it has all 70 trace minerals, and it gives you a lot of energy, but without caffeine. You know, it's giving you the minerals that we need to build back up. So I would consider that. It's Mineral Chi Tonic.
12: Oh,
9: if you go to my website, rondadial.com, okay. click on product list, you can read about both of those.
12: Okay, great. All right. Well, thank you, Rhonda.
9: Anytime.
12: Have a blessed day.
9: Thank you. And I believe in the name of Jesus that you're healed.
12: Thank you.
9: You are welcome. Talk to you later. Have a blessed day. Bye-bye.
12: Bye.
9: Yes, yes. Sometimes we have to use modern medicine, and that's okay. But you still want to pray for your healing, because God made you. All righty. Let's go here to the phone lines. Hey, Babs. How are you?
13: Hey, Rhonda, I'm just great. I was just listening to you talk to the gentleman about the trampoline.
9: Yes.
13: I have a tip.
9: Okay.
13: The tip is, when you first start, 5 minutes is a long time.
9: Isn't it? I know, when you first get started.
13: And when you were saying 15 minutes, I didn't want him to be discouraged when he got to 5 minutes and go.
9: Yes.
13: That's all I can do. See, so anyway.
9: You know, work up to 15 minutes. You're right. You work
13: up to it. Yeah, work up to 15 minutes.
9: Mm-hmm.
13: I have a question that made me think of something else. My daughter is trying to build up her energy and be able to build up her muscle and everything. And she's using a Wii.
9: Yeah.
13: You remember those?
9: I do.
13: And I think I'm going to get me one just before balance exercises.
9: Right. Do you
13: think that would be?
9: Sounds great.
13: That's
9: right.
13: Yeah. Yeah.
9: You know, you just, whatever works for you. But to me, the least expensive and the things that don't take a lot of space in your house, because I know so many people that own treadmills, but they never get on it and they just hang clothes on it. And that's a waste. You need to, and those aren't cheap. So, you know, a mini trampoline is so inexpensive or whatever it be.
13: Yeah,
9: just,
13: I love those.
9: You know, and you can shove it up underneath the bed when you're not using it. So it's not just sitting there taking up space.
13: The door.
9: Right, right.
13: So, yeah, I agree. Yes.
9: And the vibration plates, those are good too. They don't take up a lot of space. So just find what works for you.
13: Right, that you'll do.
9: Yes.
13: Yes. Yes, yes. So I'm just calling back just to talk a little bit. I don't know if it'd be best to talk a little bit about Medicare right now because of the season.
9: Well, maybe I think you need to talk about Medicare because people, I mean, a week from now, they're going to be needing to do stuff. And I'm going to have to take a break real quick, but just tell them what's fixing to happen with Medicare timeline and that they need to call you and get ready.
13: Okay, so everything's changing right now for Medicare, not everything. You may have a plan you like and you can stay with it, but you really need to check it out. The what they cover is a little bit different. The deductibles are different. You want to be sure that the medications you're on are still covered in a way that you're comfortable with. So please get a little bit of guidance and help to walk you through to be sure you're making the right decisions and the right choices. Never talk to anybody you don't know that you haven't had some referral from. You have some reason to believe that they're trustworthy in telling you the truth. If I can help you, my number is 205-792-9876, 205-792-9876. Thank you, Rhonda.
9: Thank you, Babs. I appreciate it. And you have a blessed day, okay?
13: You too. Thank you.
9: Bye.
13: Bye-bye.
9: Y'all, she is great having to do with Medicare.

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0: Hello, everybody. My name is Rhonda Dial. I appreciate you listening to the show. Okay, AJ, how many ticks we got right now? We got a few?
1: Yes.
0: Let's get to them as quick as we can.
1: All right, here's one. It says, I have trouble staying awake while driving and while sitting at the desk all day. Is there anything that might help with that?
0: Yes. The mineral chi tonic I talked about earlier, that does not taste good. It's a liquid, but it doesn't have caffeine in it. It just has minerals that we need, and it helps with our energy level. But I will tell you about an essential oil, and it is called clove, and it's the pure essential oil. And just literally sniffing it, just smelling it, or you could diffuse it in your office, that'd be another way to do it, does help to keep you awake. It does. And it smells good to me. It reminds me of Thanksgiving, which is coming up. So are there tools that we could use like that? And of course, if you and I did a consult, I would check in, see why that was going on with you. Maybe the, you know, if you work on a computer and stuff all day, it might be the electricity of the computer causing issues. So we need to talk about that. A grounding mat might be helpful for you. There's just so many possibilities. Call me 205-733-7000. That's my office number. And let's talk about it a little further. See what's going on. Okay. AJ, go ahead. Next one.
1: This one, it says, would you, expound? Okay, there we go. Expound on Feverfew in search of migraine relief.
0: Well, that's why you have to go to my website and click product list to read about it. It does a variety of things, but that's the number one thing. If you were to Google migraines and headaches and say natural remedy, Feverfew is probably one of the first things that would pop up because it feeds the top of the spine and base of the skull area. And a lot of people are out of adjustment in their neck. That's why I also recommend people go to the chiropractor, because they work on the nervous system, not the bones, but the nervous system right there in the neck. So that's what I would look at if that's what's causing yours. Like I say, I don't know. I don't know what's causing your situation. It can be a variety of things. If you do a consult with me, I could tell you more. Okay, go ahead. Uh-oh. A coughing happens to the best of us when we're on air, y'all.
1: Yeah, okay. Yeah, that just kind of went down the wrong pipe. All right, unintentionally, I started taking products sold at a convenience store, and I was having positive effects from it. Now it seems my body has become used to it because I feel horrible until I take more. Is there an herb that I can take to stop without suffering withdrawal syndrome?

0: exactly sure what product they're talking about.
1: I know. I don't know what they're now. It's possible. I don't know what they're talking about, and I can't answer a question if I don't know what you're talking about. But I'm going to say this: if you were taking kratom, is what you got at the convenience store, because they don't sell much of that no more, which is good that they don't. We might work with doing some detoxification and work with nourishing your nervous system. I mean, but I can't speak. I don't know. I don't know what you're taking. Email me or call me at my office number, the 205-733-7000. Tell me the ingredients of what you're taking, and I can give you more information. But my friend from Nigeria, who is also an herbalist, he's one of my best friends. His name's Nimie. When I ask him about that specific herb, he goes, Randa, dad bad medicine. So and that was 15 years ago when he told me that. So, yeah, I'm so glad they took it off the market, or at least trying to. Okay, go ahead.
0: Says, love you, Rhonda. You're the best for taking the time each week to share your knowledge with everybody.
1: Thank you.
0: Next question is it okay to take lion's mane mushroom tincture if they have fatty liver or other liver issues?
1: Yeah, it mushrooms are going to work on the immune system. And so, yes. Now, if you have fatty liver, you might not choose to do it in a alcohol tincture, because sometimes you see it that way. It'd be better to use the tea form or a powder form. I have a mushroom blend that's a powder that you can just either add to water or hot beverage, or what, hot soup, whatever you want to do. It's called Immune Defense is the name of it, but it's six different mushrooms all combined together. But some things, herbs, come in a tincture that is a grain alcohol base. And if you have a liver issue, that's not your best way to administer it into your body. Okay, go ahead. What's next?
0: It says, when I had radiation, I found that grounding was helpful. Maybe it would help others.
1: Yes, thank you. Thank you for sharing that. I agree. Grounding is a very helpful tool. You might get a grounding mat if you work on the computer all day long. You might look into just walking barefoot in the grass, not if you spray pesticides on your grass, but in a natural area, that's a really good way to go. Walking on the beach, that's very grounding. All kinds of things you can do, but yes, very beneficial. And I love all these grounding sheets and pillowcases and mats and all that stuff, because it seriously does work. Now, I live on a farm, so I get to ground every day walking around feeding my chickens and my animals. But yeah. So, okay, do we have another right now?
0: We're all caught up.
1: Yay, praise God. This was perfect, perfect timing. Okay, now, I appreciate y'all listening today. I very much appreciate y'all calling in and texting. You can continue asking questions by email, Rhonda with an H at rhondadial.com. And you can do that anytime. Then also, you can call me at the office. Now, like I say, the office is not open right now. But if you call and leave a message, I will call you back. Maybe even tonight. Just depends on how many phone calls I get. But the number's 205-733-7000. And I will call you back at some point. And then I do one-on-one consults by appointment. So call the office, 733-7000, and we'll set up a time for that as well to figure out of all the different supplements that we have. I have over 600 products. Which ones would be the best for you? Okay? Y'all, this has been great. I appreciate all y'all calling and texting. 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
0: Welcome into Birmingham Today. I'm your host, AJ Johnson. And so I've been knowing Rick for a while. I had him on my show, was it last year? 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
0: 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But this time we're going to be talking more about the disaster relief.
8: Yes.
0: I got Rick Crowder on with me in the studio. On Birmingham Today. How you doing, man?
8: Man, I'm doing okay, sir. How you doing?
0: Man, I'm too blessed to be depressed, man.
8: Amen.
0: It's good to see you, man. It's been a minute.
8: Good to see you.
0: Yeah.
8: Amen.
0: Yeah. So I've heard some things happen in your life, and I don't know if you want to share it or not.
8: Yeah, I mean, we can talk about it because it's vital to the mission there, vital to the ministry. So
0: yeah, I had no idea your lovely wife had passed away back in June.
8: Back in June the 8th, man, after 35 years.
0: Wow.
8: Yeah, she just signed up and go on in and leave me with it. But, you know what I'm saying?
0: Yeah.
8: And, got with her when I was 17, and I'm 53 now, and here we are.
0: But wow.
8: God took her when he was ready for her, mm-hmm. and she a lot of pain, a lot of suffering, and she ain't doing that anymore.
0: So. Mm. Now, how are you holding up?
8: Day by day.
0: Yeah.
8: Day by day, surrounding myself with a bunch of good people.
0: Mm-hmm.
8: We got the ministries to keep us going. We got, obviously stay busy with my secular job, and then all the things I'm involved in through the church, with the church, and through our 501c3 disaster relief effort.
0: Yeah.
8: So we staying busy. So.
0: Yeah, and I'm glad that you reached out to me because you wanted to do something in honor of her.
8: Absolutely.
0: Yeah, you know, because is this something that you, with the disaster relief, is this something that y'all do on a yearly basis? And what we're talking about is a fishing tournament.
8: Well, the fishing tournament is our biggest fundraiser of the year.
0: Mm-hmm.
8: This year, we've actually, we've done two fundraisers. And, and if anybody's out there that's ever done a fundraiser knows it's work.
0: Yes.
8: And that's got me wore out with the second one, especially the big one here with the fishing tournament. But the fishing tournament's our largest fundraiser of the year.
0: Mm-hmm.
8: And with that, we raise probably, I'd say, 25% of our annual budget.
0: Wow.
8: And it is It's yearly, but throughout the year, of course, we respond to man-made and natural disasters.
0: Mm.
8: And so throughout the year, we're responding to house fires, tornadoes, hurricanes, unexpected deaths. We try to help step in and help where we can, when we can.
0: So the disaster relief, because when I think of like disaster relief, I'm thinking more of like natural disasters, you know, hurricanes, earthquakes, stuff like that, fires.
8: What's a disaster to you might not be a disaster to me. And that word disaster is extremely personal,
0: right,
8: when it gets down to it.
0: But so. it really is just, if like you said, someone lost someone or
8: unexpected,
0: fire or, you know, anything like, well, whatever is like a disaster.
8: Whatever's a disaster to that person, we try to see if we can step in and help. Actually, we, blessed to have been able to help a young man who, lost his leg. He got infection in his foot and, great man, a hard working man. Good night, it's hard working man. But we, he lost his leg, and then he got to where he was falling in his bathroom.
0: Mm-hmm.
8: And one of our donors actually reached out to us and said, "Do you think you can help?" And we put it together, and praise God, we was able to go into his bathroom and an old house over in East Lake or somewhere, and was able to get in there and remodel the bathroom, ADA a compliant, and now he's got a shower that he can go in and sit down in the shower, and just a blessing. Things like that, you know, that's where we want to step in and help.
0: Man, and that's amazing. And how long has this this ministry has been going on with the disaster?
8: We've been an official 501c3 since 2020.
0: Okay,
8: but we've been doing it since Katrina.
0: Mm-hmm.
8: When Katrina hit, it was the first storm that I worked. And I had a pastor at the time said, "Hey, we're going to go down to Waveland, Mississippi," which was ground zero for Katrina.
0: Yep.
8: "We're going to go down to Waveland, and do you want to go?" And I said, "Sure." And it took 2 weeks, AJ, to get everything ready, to get all the tools and everybody get ready. And while we were down there, and even at the 2 week mark, it was still devastation everywhere.
0: Yeah.
8: And at that 2 week mark, we get down there and I'm looking around, and the Lord laid it on me to have trailers that are loaded and ready to go at a moment's notice. Right now we have 3 cargo trailers. One of them is a supply trailer, but 2 of them are loaded with chainsaws, ropes, whatever we need to help people dig out in the beginning. And then the supply trailer is used to take supplies once there is a point of distribution set up.
0: Right.
8: And a lot of people want to help out, and it's one thing that folks don't understand when they're doing, wanting to help when these things happen. I think back to Helene and the people in Western North Carolina and Tennessee, how everybody just showed up there with truckloads of stuff.
0: Right.
8: It's hard. You've got to have some sense of control over that. You got to have some sense of order, rather.
0: Right. And that was going to be like something I was going to kind of bring up, because like, how do you kind of figure what the needs and wants are? Because you don't want to just be collecting stuff and then almost kind of like in the way, in a sense, because I know your heart
8: well,
0: is that, to help.
8: Well, that's exactly what happens.
0: Yeah.
8: And people want to, and now I'm not throwing stones at all, but people want to all the time clean out their closet and donate clothes.
0: Yeah.
8: I promise you, in a mass casualty situation, like not mass casualty, but a massive situation like that, all of the thrift stores are opening their doors and telling people to come in and get what they need.
0: Mm-hmm.
8: You know what I'm saying? And then you have truckloads upon truckloads of clothes that are just trash. And essentially, you've cleaned out your closet in Alabama and sent it to Mississippi, Louisiana, or Tennessee, wherever, for them to throw it away.
0: Right.
8: You know what I'm saying?
0: Right.
8: And again, I'm not saying that it's not appreciated and your heart's not in the right place.
0: Right.
8: And can I say, if you're going to buy stuff to send, don't go to the Dollar Tree to buy it.
0: Mm-hmm.
8: Unless that's where you shop at.
0: Right.
8: If you're not going to use it, don't buy it for somebody else to use. Had a lot of experience with that, with people going to the Dollar Tree and buying cardboard, essentially. You know, for sanitary needs. Mm-hmm. You know what I'm saying? Yeah. And it's like, you wouldn't use that.
0: Right.
8: You know, if you're not going to use the, you know, four rolls for a dollar toilet paper,
0: right,
8: there ain't nobody else.
0: Now, do y'all have that, like a list that people, you know,
8: one way it's per,
0: depending on the situation,
8: depending on the situation. Right. Yes. Right. It's depending on the situation.
0: Cause that makes things a lot easier. I know that when we do stuff on the radio, when we do Neighbors Helping Neighbors,
8: yes,
0: you know, we try to figure out what the needs are,
8: yes,
0: in that particular area, and then kind of focus those needs to that will help the, yes, the people.
8: We need to know what is needed in that community at that time.
0: Right.
8: And that goes with a lot on me, and we'll put things out on social media. If we, you know, when we know what the needs are, we'll mm-hmm. say, okay, we need water, we need non-perishable food items, we need X, Y, and Z. And a lot of times what we'll do is, like I said, we'll collect for a week, load the trailer up, and go.
0: Mm-hmm.
8: We were blessed with the talking about Western North Carolina. That's been a year ago.
0: Yeah.
8: That's been, wow.
0: It's been a minute.
8: Yeah, but we were blessed to be able to take, I don't know, four truckloads up.
0: Mm-hmm.
8: And bless entire communities. And it was so awesome to see that. But our good friends at Grace Klein Community, their local food rescue ministry.
0: Yeah, I know the ministry very well. And
8: Jenny Waltman is golden.
0: Yes.
8: Do you hear me?
0: Yes, she is.
8: There's not one better. And to be considered, to be mentioned in the same breath with her, that's large, brother.
0: Yeah, yeah.
8: That's large. So, but like I said, we've been able to partner with them in times past, and just bless all we can.
0: Yeah. So, you know, we're getting into the hurricane season, and, yep, you know, obviously there's going to be a lot of people are going to be affected by a lot of the storms, yep, and sometimes those storms kind of hit parts of Alabama, you know, obviously parts of Florida, going down towards Mississippi, Louisiana, Texas, and stuff like that. How far out when it comes to the disaster relief? Because I know, it, like you said, disaster is defined by the people that's been affected, right? So, obviously, I know your home base is here, yes, in Alabama, but how far out do y'all go?
8: What we do is we serve Alabama and the surrounding states and Louisiana.
0: Okay.
8: Why Louisiana? Because there are beautiful people down there, and when they kick me out of Alabama, that's where I'm moving to. Yeah. They are a beautiful people and a great great attitude, great spirit. I've seen entire communities destroyed in Louisiana, and those folks be smiling, helping one another.
0: Mm-hmm.
8: And there's something special about that. But yeah. And we have a, I was telling you about our three trailers. One of them is actually stationed in Perry, Florida. So we have that disaster relief effort south. And then we have the one here in central Alabama, that we have the trailer that's stationed here in central Alabama. And eventually the plan is to have another cargo trailer loaded with the tools, like we like them tooled out, equipped out, in North Alabama, to where mm-hmm. we all have a, you know, our own region to cover.
0: Yeah.
8: And our, you know, as far as the surrounding states, too. Yeah. So.
0: Now, with the fishing tournament, is ways for you to raise funds.
8: Yes.
0: Because obviously,
8: funds, you know, are needed.
0: In order to keep the organization, yes, running and operational, you know, because you got trailers, you know, you got to travel to these different places.
8: You got hotels, housing, you got
0: so many different things that. Yeah. You have to pay for, so the fishing tournament is something that you do. Is it twice a year or just once a year?
8: It's just once a year on the fishing tournament. Okay. But we did do a color run earlier in the year, and like I said, that's,
0: yeah. So how does the fishing tournament work?
8: Fishing tournament works. We got we're gonna be on October the 3rd.
0: Okay,
8: it's gonna be from Safe Light till we're gonna start bringing anglers in about 3 o'clock.
0: Okay.
8: And it's $125 a boat, and okay, that's one to two man boat, but no more than two man per boat.
0: All right.
8: And we're gonna have a guaranteed first place payout of $2,500. We're gonna pay one through five, and then we got $150 no weight. That way, if you suck at fishing like I do, you just come up and say, okay, I'm gonna try to get my entry fee back, and $150 no weight, and then we've got a $500 big fish guaranteed. All the prize money's guaranteed. All the prize money has been accumulated and donated from donors, and so we got all the money in the bank, and like I said, $125 a boat. We need as many boats as we can get.
0: Now, is it going to be on different lakes or what lake?
8: No,
0: is
8: it's on Lay Lake. It's
0: Lay Lake,
8: at Beeswax.
0: Okay.
8: Beeswax boat launch down in Columbiana.
0: All right. And all right, so I've never been into a fishing tournament. I've seen
8: You need to come.
0: Yeah, I've seen some,
8: this is you.
0: I've seen some like on TV.
8: Yes.
0: I don't know. It's just,
8: right there at the weigh-in, AJ, you would be perfect.
0: Well, I mean,
8: you would be perfect to sit there and MC the weigh-in.
0: I would love this. Hey, look, let me
8: listen.
0: Be out there.
8: You talk well, brother. The only
0: that.
8: Person I know talks better than me is you.
0: Well, I appreciate that. I appreciate that. And, you know, because it's so fascinating to see, because it gets really serious when it comes to these fishing fishing tournaments. I've seen controversies where putting weights in fish, which I'm like, how? Because like you got to know where to go. Right?
8: Yeah.
0: You got to know, because, I mean, do people know exactly where they're going to be fishing?
8: Oh, just
0: ahead of time, I'm assuming.
8: Well, the guys that fish Lay Lake know what Lay Lake's all about. So.
0: Right.
8: And the guys that fish Logan Martin, they know what Logan Martin's about. So.
0: Well, yeah, because I'll see these guys, and it's like a huge controversy. They'll go and they'll be out there like they've been fishing for a long time, and then there's somebody in the water, and they hook the fish on, and they bring the fish on, and then, you know, they weigh it, and they win all this money, and then they're like, wait a minute.
8: Hold on. That does not look like a 12-pound fish.
0: Right.
8: That does not have the body of a 12-pound fish, and it winds up they got a brick in there for crying out loud.
0: I mean, the dedication. I mean, like,
8: if you listen. And, well, there's big money in it.
0: I bet it is.
8: And there's big money. I mean, our tournament, this is the fourth year in a row, and, you know, $2,500 is nothing to sneeze at for a fishing tournament, a day's fishing, essentially, you know. And the $500 big fish, last year we had precious lady, she come and she fished with her husband, and this 90-pound woman caught a 7.5-pound fish.
0: Wow.
8: And her sorry old man, and I know her sorry old man is going to be listening to this, so I'm going to say it again. And her sorry old man made her carry that fish up to get weighed in.
0: No.
8: Yes, he did.
0: No, he
8: did. Yes, he did.
0: No,
8: he said,
0: didn't.
8: Listen, she caught it, she's going to have to tote it. Baby,
0: no.
8: that's all there is to it.
0: You don't do that.
8: Listen, and I said, brother, I said, are you not going to get to eat some of that food you're buying with that?
0: All right, so, okay. And what's the, okay, does it, does it matter the type of fish?
8: Oh yes, bass. All that's in the rose.
0: So basically, it's
8: you're not gonna come
0: fishing.
8: Out and catch catfish, AJ. I know you wanted to go for them channel cat.
0: I'm just saying, I know you wanted to go for the channel cat.
8: You're reeling a 30-pound fish. Hey, you won the tournament
0: and big fish. You didn't say what
8: kind
0: of fish.
8: I didn't say what kind of. You got a carp, crying out loud. We got a carp. We fished with oatmeal.
0: I mean, look.
8: And got a carp in
0: the
8: boat.
0: I got an alligator gar right here, you know? I'm just saying, you know?
8: Oh, my. Yes.
0: I guess also I'm out of the tournament.
8: Yeah, that's out. No live bait, AJ. You're not going to come up here with your night crawlers, buddy. But I appreciate the effort.
0: I'm just saying.
8: I appreciate the effort. You done been.
0: I didn't read the rules.
8: I know, right?
0: I was just talking. You just said what I was supposed to, you know. You just said
8: I couldn't put a brick in it for crying out loud. Man. That's all you said.
0: You didn't say plaster. You say brick. You didn't say the fish got to be real.
8: I know, right?
0: You
8: know? The Bubba Bass or whatever it was, the fish he used to sing to you. Looked like a mounted bass, Billy the Bass or whatever it was. Oh man.
0: I'm just saying. So I'm glad we got this cleared up.
8: I appreciate the effort.
0: Cleared up. But it's going to be October 3rd. I should be in town for that. I definitely want to come check it out.
8: Man,
0: come check it.
8: We would love to have you, AJ.
0: Weigh-in's
8: at 3 o'clock. I'm not even going to ask you to be there at daylight, before daylight, when we're checking
0: boats.
8: That's
0: not going to happen.
8: You can bring the kids down.
0: Yeah.
8: You can bring the kids down. They can play on the water. I have my grandkids there.
0: Yeah.
8: See?
0: But see, my kids are... How old are your grandkids?
8: 6 and 4.
0: See, they're older. See, like, I got a young one, so I'm going to be, like, kind of...
8: Listen, my granddaughter, take care of the baby. I promise you. That'll be good.
0: So. Yeah. So now with the fish tournament, obviously, what was it called before? Because now you're looking to change it to your
8: it was just Disaster Relief Effort Fishing Tournament, but this year it has been our board of directors when Pam passed, and we was trying to look for a way to honor her. Mm-hmm. And AJ, when I tell you that anybody that's in any kind of ministry, and the amount of time they've got to spend alone, the amount of time they've got to handle the things at the house, Pam always stood behind every ministry that I've been involved in, but especially to the disaster relief ministry, because she's seen me leave the house and be gone for a week and a half at a time, and to help people that we would never know on a personal level.
0: Yeah.
8: And she encouraged that, because I promise you, over the years, there's been times that I just wanted to throw in the towel and say, I can't.
0: Yeah.
8: And she was always the driving force.
0: She was your support.
8: She was support, absolutely. Yeah. And if you don't have it at the house, anybody that's in ministry will tell you, you can't go out and do what God's called you to do, and God has called us to help with this ministry. When we changed the name, when the board decided to change it to the Pam Crowder, the fourth annual Pam Crowder Memorial Fishing Tournament, AJ, we have a wonderful group of donors. Okay, we have just the most fantastic people that see the vision, that tell me, that tell me that when their house gets hit by a tornado, and this has happened, and I said, I'm bringing the crew and we're going to clean up your yard, we're going to help you, and being told, no, you need to go where people can't afford to clean their yard up. I've got the resources to clean my yard. You go help where they can't.
0: Mm-hmm.
8: And this family, like I said, sees the vision and invests heavily in the ministry. But I had one donor much like that that said, we want to be a part of this, and so we're going to match dollar for dollar every penny that's raised with the fishing tournament. So this will be our biggest year, our biggest year as far as total money goes. And this family knew Pam on a personal level. This family knew what Pam had put into the ministry. Even though Pam wasn't out doing radio and talking on TV and cutting trees and praying for people, that's our motto, is cut trees and pray for people. I tell them that's all I want to do. I just want to go cut trees and pray with people. But they knew Pam's dedication and what Pam put into this ministry, and they said, we've got to honor her by coming along beside this, and we're going to, like I said, match dollar for dollar every penny that's raised.
0: Mm.
8: So with that being said, every penny that comes into the ministry goes out. Every penny that comes into the ministry goes to help people. We don't have a full-time employee. We're not overstaffed like a lot of the ministries are. And I love the big ministries. I love the Samaritan's Purse and the Red Cross and everybody that can be on site when we can't, right? And when we'll come alongside those ministries, we'll send those ministries money, because y'all got an airplane flying to Jamaica. You understand what I'm saying?
0: Mm-hmm.
8: Y'all have the resources to get people there, and we will help we'll help you with that. But at the end of the day, with the personal touch, at the end of the day, to be able to not have that overhead and to know that every penny that comes in goes out to help people.
0: Yeah.
8: We were fortunate. We were blessed when the floods hit Nepal a couple of weeks ago. We had a young man that's tied to our ministry that just happened to come back from a missions trip over there. And I mean, just in Kathmandu, in the same neighborhood that all that madness went on, he was tied into a church over there.
0: Mm-hmm.
8: So we have been able to help that church directly with aid and with supplies. And the pastor of that church, he sent us pictures last week, I believe, of where he was passing out the goods, the essential supplies that were sent, that we purchased, that we got to him. And he was took pictures and sent to us. And not only did these 100 families get help, but they got to hear about Jesus too.
0: Mm.
8: And that is the most important part.
0: Yeah.
8: At the end of the day.
0: Yeah.
8: It is folks know that this ministry and everything to do with this ministry comes from the Lord. I'm not smart enough to put all this together on my own and to keep this thing going. I've got a wonderful board of directors, got a wonderful support system around me that everybody does their job and takes their job ultra seriously. I mean, to the point that my social media director, she refuses to put pictures I take online. Mm. And she's like, I'm coming with my 35 millimeters. Baby, we ain't got time. We ain't got to, you're going to have to take what I'm giving you right now.
0: Right.
8: Right. Right. But anyway, like I said, everybody takes their job ultra seriously. The financial director, the president, the, you know, just everybody.
0: Yeah.
8: And the administrative director, everybody takes their job ultra seriously, and nobody's getting paid.
0: Mm.
8: And it's all about a love.
0: And I love that ministry.
8: One about helping people.
0: Yeah, I love that. It's just neighbors helping neighbors, and it's the mission needs to continue on.
8: Amen.
0: Fishing tournament October 3rd. I guess boats in the water.
8: Boats will be in the water. The boats will be in the water before sunrise,
0: yeah.
8: And at safe light,
0: mm-hmm.
8: We'll turn them loose.
0: Okay.
8: And we'll, you know, safe light and lack of fog. We've had fog issues last year, and it delayed us a little bit. And I'm not afraid to delay a launch. Right?
0: Yeah. We want people to be safe.
8: People got to be safe.
0: When you turn them
8: men loose and them women loose and them, you know, $80,000 boats.
0: Yeah.
8: Yeah, with the huge motor on the back.
0: Yeah.
8: They turn loose.
0: Yeah.
8: So, yeah.
0: When do people need to register by?
8: Go online. givetodre.org is our website. And if you go online, you can RSVP and you can get signed up there. We need as many that can pre-register as possible. We're not going to fall into the trap like we have in the past and try to buy food for what we think is coming. But the more that we know is pre-registered, the better the count's going to be. And givetodre.org is the website. Disaster Relief Effort, Inc. on Facebook. You might have to put Disaster Relief Effort, Inc. Shelby County, because there's a couple of ministries that go by that name there.
0: Mm-hmm. So. Okay. All right. Hey, Rick, man, I really appreciate you taking the time out and sharing the story. And again, sorry for the loss, but I love that you guys are still honoring Pam and her legacy, and her legacy is going to continue on. And go and register one more time on the website.
8: GiveToDRE.org.
0: GiveToDRE.org. Go ahead and be a part of that fishing tournament. And I promise I won't get on the boat, but I'm going to come
8: now,
0: out there.
8: Now, you can get on a boat, too. We'll have a pontoon out there. No, stop. Me and you can only fit on pontoon boats,
0: oh, yeah,
8: AJ.
0: That's true. Look. If you want to win the way, the way, then
8: the way,
0: I got
8: way
0: you.
8: In starts at three.
0: Right.
8: Way in starts at three, and we're going to try to get AJ there for the way in, yeah.
0: Well, Rick, man, as always, it's a treat to have you on, and thank you always for being here on Birmingham Today.
8: Yes, sir. God bless you, brother.
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9: Welcome into Birmingham Today. AJ Johnson, I'm your host, and we're going to be talking about some home repair playbooks. Yeah, you know, when I first saw this book, I was, I'm very intrigued. Because, you know, I got a house, and I've been learning. I learned the hard way about, you know, when you could do things yourself or when you need to get it contracted out, the money that costs to get things fixed. And, you know, it's just, it's a lot. It's a lot. And I wish I would have had this book a long, long time ago. So I probably could have saved myself a whole lot of money and heartbreak and headaches and stress and all this other stuff. But I got James Gibson Sr. In the studio with me. And, man, James, how you doing, brother?
10: I'm doing well. Doing well. How about yourself?
9: Man, I'm too blessed to be depressed, man. Feeling good. Feeling great. So talk about your background. How long have you been, you know, a contractor and dealing with homes and building? And where did this passion come from?
10: Oh Lord, this is a forced passion for me.
9: Mm-hmm.
10: I started around the age of 12, 13.
9: Oh wow.
10: My dad is from here in Alabama, down in Oroville, down that area.
9: Mm-hmm.
10: But he moved to Michigan to work in the plants. So as he was there, the problem they were having is housing, you know, like now, just finding somewhere to stay, stuff like that. So my uncles and other people from the community where he grew up wanted to come up and work, but they were having problems getting them situated with housing. So my dad and some of my uncles started buying houses and renovating them so the people that wanted to come up and work in the plant had somewhere to stay.
9: Mm-hmm.
10: So, of course, during those times, child labor laws wasn't really in effect. So, right. You know, Pop said, hey, y'all going to work.
9: Mm-hmm.
10: So me, my brothers, my cousins. That's what we did.
9: Yeah.
10: So that's my basis. That's where I started at.
9: No, man. Okay, so you're about, 12 years old, you said, when this was happening. Now, were you, like, excited at 12 years old?
10: Well, I was in the beginning.
9: Right,
10: like, in the beginning, it was fun.
9: Right,
10: I get to hang out with my uncles, my cousins. So it was fun in the beginning.
9: Right.
10: You know,
9: right.
10: Until the work really started getting down. Because, you know, at 12, we didn't know much, so we basically were cleaning up at the end of the day, cleaning up during the day, bringing tools, you know, bringing material back and forth. So we did more playing really in the beginning, you know, the first few months or whatever until it
9: got serious.
10: Till they got serious. Cause you know how them guys were that we grew up on.
9: Yeah.
10: When it was time to get to working, it was time to get to working.
9: Yeah, but you kept that passion going though, right?
10: Oh, yeah.
9: Throughout, you know, from the beginning age of your teenage years, all the way until where you are right now. And so that passion was still there, yeah. You know. And
10: well, I took a break.
9: I ran.
10: I went to school. Okay. I went to college.
9: Yeah.
10: My dad gave me an ultimatum when I graduated high school. It was go to the plant, go to the military, go back to school, or come work with him.
9: Mm.
10: No plant. Tired of working with him. No military for me, so school I went. So I took me a nice little 6-year break from having to deal with the houses.
9: Yeah.
10: So, at that point, I was kind of...
9: Yeah,
10: I was over it.
9: Yeah.
10: You know what I'm saying?
9: So what brought you back? You know, after you got out of college, obviously you're back into what you were doing.
10: Yeah, yeah.
9: And tell us what brought that passion back?
10: The money. I'm not going. So I graduated from Central Michigan University.
9: Mm-hmm.
10: Got back. I had a job. So I was working.
9: Yeah.
10: Liked the job. It was cool. But at that point in time, my dad and him had gotten into doing demolition. So... I was making $18 an hour, say that's 97, so that, you know, wasn't too bad of a wage. But they had landed a city contract, and they were making $30 an hour.
9: Mm.
10: So Dad came to me. It was Thanksgiving time. We was around the house. He was like, what are you doing? He like, all the stuff I've showed you, everything I groomed you. He said, I get it. You working. You went to school for that. That's nice.
9: Yeah.
10: He said, but we're making $30 an hour over here. What you going to do?
9: Mm.
10: So I put my 2 weeks in. And
9: so what type of job were you doing at that time?
10: I was managing some shops up at Fairlane Mall.
9: Okay.
10: Up in Detroit.
9: Yeah.
10: So I was managing for the most part.
9: Yeah.
10: So,
9: yeah.
10: You know.
9: Yeah, yeah, you was like, yeah.
10: You know.
9: They'll pay me enough to do this. That's what you said before that was a saying.
10: Yeah, with the headaches you had to deal with, mm-hmm. doing that, it was like, you know what? Yeah, you're right, Pop.
9: Yeah,
10: so
9: yeah.
10: Put my 2 weeks in, and
9: so you got into the demolition side, then mm-hmm. you know, and then that's a whole nother process,
10: whole different process from this.
9: Right, right. So you know how to build things and then tear them down.
10: Correct. I can erect it for you. I can bring it back to the ground. However you want, we
9: man,
10: got it.
9: That and then so you come down here to Alabama.
10: Right. Yeah. Well, I had a pit stop before I made it here.
9: Okay.
10: Actually, I was in Detroit working on a young lady's house, and her dad came up.
9: Mm-hmm.
10: And this is at the time where Katrina happened. And he was an insurance adjuster. And he liked my work. He was like, we need some help. You feel like coming and helping us for, you know, a few months. It was supposed to be a few months.
9: Right.
10: I said, yeah. I always wanted to go to New Orleans anyway. So packed up, left Detroit, went to New Orleans. Couple months turned into 5 years.
9: Mm.
10: And then after that, my dad had retired, him and my mom, and he always come back home. So he ended up moving to Birmingham. So it was like, it wasn't no need to go all the way back to the cold.
9: Yeah.
10: I could set up shop right here. So.
9: Yeah. Man, and so, okay. So you go back and you found this passion. After your dad showed you, like, hey, we making some money over here.
10: Yeah.
9: You're like, okay, all right, let me reconsider my whole direction of my life.
10: Yeah.
9: And so you get back into, I guess we would kind of say, like, the family business.
10: Yeah.
9: Right.
10: Yeah, that's basically. But at that point in time, they had turned it into an official business. And they were still buying houses.
9: Yeah.
10: So they kept buying houses the whole time. They just... happened to get that contract.
9: Yeah.
10: So
9: now, did this passion of writing was that always there as well too, or was this something that as you kind of, you know, progress in your career and in life, you started noticing things when it comes to people that do have homes and uh-huh. about maintenance, right? And it's one of those things. You know, we watch. This used to be a show that used to come on. I can't remember the name of it, but they used to fix up like old homes.
10: And this then, old home,
9: yeah, this old home, home.
10: Yeah.
9: Yes. And I used to love watching that
10: when I was
9: a kid, you know. And I it was just fascinating, just the story. Now, I mean, obviously, you know, that was like the 80s and 90s when it came on, and so obviously the quality wasn't all that good, but it kind of just taught you. About just fixing up your home,
10: mm-hmm.
9: you know, and some of the projects were just, it seemed simple,
10: Right. Seems simple.
9: It seems simple.
10: They make it look easy they on make camera. They, you know, even now with the HDTV, yeah. it looks a whole lot easier than it actually is.
9: But it is a lot of if you know what you're doing.
10: You got to know exactly what you're doing
9: and know what you're looking for.
10: Yeah.
9: Because there are projects that are simple, right. And there are some projects. Well, yeah, if you don't know exactly how to do it, it can cost you a lot, a whole lot. So. What made you decide to this book? So it's DIY Home Repair Playbook, yeah. And when I saw that you had put this out, I was like, "Huh, this is interesting," because as a homeowner myself, I feel like I'm pretty handy, mm-hmm. For the most part, yeah. I can screw in a light bulb, yeah. I can change out the plastic off an outlet,
10: Yeah. Can do some of the basics.
9: I can do some of the basics. Yeah. I can change the doorknob, for the most part. But when it comes to like drilling stuff or, rewiring some things,
10: right.
9: I know my limitations, right, because right. What I don't want to happen is turn on the light switch and my microwave comes on.
10: There you go.
9: You know what I'm saying? Yeah. Or, you turn off a light switch and then, like, your garage door opens up. You know what I'm saying? Like,
10: right, you done reprogrammed the whole house.
9: Just screw up everything.
10: Just trying to replace the switch.
9: Right. The whole house goes out, yeah. Just because, I turn on the dishwasher. I don't want that.
10: That's not good. That's not good.
9: So what made you write this book?
10: Well, I kept getting questions from different people because I didn't mention 2015 is when I actually got licensed in the state of Alabama.
9: Mm-hmm.
10: So I'm an actual licensed home builder.
9: Okay.
10: And we do home building, simple remodels. We do everything from just coming over, patching a hole, the building you want. So I've had customers over all these years that I may be in the middle of a project and they'll be waiting.
9: Mm-hmm.
10: So some of them, I just talk to them and walk them through, and I'm like, okay, well, I talked to this person, walked them through because they couldn't really wait and they didn't want to hire anybody else. I need to put something together for the homeowners that can do some DIYs on their own and put some videos out on YouTube that they can follow along. So that's what made me get to writing the book. I mm-hmm. was already working on my own personal book.
9: Right.
10: So I said, you know what? This would be good for, my people, because a lot of them that I had met had been taken advantage of so much and ran into shady contractors and different stuff like that, that once they found me, they just didn't want to even mm-hmm. look around or even try to do anything else. Like, if they had to wait a month or two, they would actually wait that month or two for me to fix something simple. So it was like, a few of them, I just talked them through, like, look, do this, do that. And then I'll come when I get a chance to break free and I'll, maybe mud it, patch it back, do whatever to make it look pretty again. But you can do this so everything works in the meantime.
9: Mm-hmm.
10: So, but other than that, like if it's an emergency, I'm on my way. If you're in my Rolodex, you're one of my people. If something is going on, something's flooding, something's bad, then whatever I'm doing, if it's not that grave, if it's not that important, I'm shutting that down and I'll be over to help.
9: Mm-hmm.
10: But if it's something that's not going to affect the household to hold you up,
9: yeah.
10: I'll try to walk you through it. If you can't, I'll see you in a few weeks.
9: Yeah. So this really was birthed because customers would come to you asking you for advice on certain projects.
10: Yes.
9: And so basically this book is just a guide to kind of help you to kind of point you in the right direction in a sense, right?
10: Correct.
9: Because prime example, you got your vent. Right. And sometimes you'll see water spots around your vent. Like, how would you know just based off of someone asking you, hey, how do I stop this? There must be a leak somewhere.
10: Right.
9: How would you walk them through a project?
10: Well, it depends. Like something like that, you got to get in the attic. So, if you got to get in the attic, if you feel comfortable, what I'm saying? That's the number one thing is always going to be safety.
9: Right.
10: Do you feel comfortable on getting up there. You know what I'm saying? Whatever I tell somebody to work on, I make sure, one, they're comfortable. Because if you're not comfortable, you're nervous, just wait. I'll get to it. But if you're comfortable enough to look at it, then it's fine. So if you see water leaks, brown stuff, you know, brown spots on your ceiling, you think you got a leak, pop your head up in the attic, look at your roof structure. You got your plywood right there. See if you see any run marks coming down. If you see run marks, then you know, okay, I probably got a roof leak. That's something clearly we're going to have to come handle. You're not really going to be able to, you know, fix that.
9: Right.
10: But, you know, those are things I can help you, help me with. Because if I can send you up there, you can look at that and you see that, okay, I need to get somebody over there before the next big rain. You know, but say you go up there and you got plumbing pipes up there and you got copper running across and your attic isn't climate controlled. So in the summertime, those pipes may sweat. So it may be something as simple as the pipes are kind of safe. Okay, we'll do this. Go to Home Depot, get you some insulation wrap, wrap the pipe, you'll be good. You know what I'm saying? So, you know, when I can have a conversation with a homeowner like that, then it helps me know if it's an emergency or if it's something they can go ahead, you know, just take care of that. We'll be through there to paint the stains and get you back good.
9: So, okay, so let's walk us through this book then. All right. So when people get the book and they look at it and it's just a, is it like A through Z on different projects or like how does this playbook kind of work?
10: Well, in this one, I give you, we got seven basic tips. You gotta, we always gonna start with safety. So we got,

0: you know, just simple around the house tool that most people have or most people can purchase without it putting a dent in their pocket.
1: Right.
0: We got electrical safety, drywall repair, caulking, interior paint tips, and then I threw in an extra one for seasonal maintenance.
1: Okay.
0: With the seasonal maintenance, you know, the change of the seasons, we should be looking at different stuff around the house and inside the house to do. So I just threw that part in, you know.
1: So we're getting ready to get, you know, we're transitioning out of the summertime, getting ready to get into the fall. So what should people be, you know, looking at now for the home?
0: Like right now, you want to start sealing up any holes you may have from your exterior to your interior.
1: Okay.
0: Because it's going to start getting cold out. You know, the animals, different stuff, insects like that, they're going to be looking to get inside to the warm. So you want to, you know, caulk and seal. They make the little foam spray. Anywhere you got a penetration going outside, spray around it, seal it, you know, just to keep the animals and rodents out.
1: Mm-hmm.
0: You know, keep
1: when they ain't
0: going
1: to hate my house, I keep it cold all year round. It's going to be... they going to be like, no.
0: So it's the same temperature. It's the
1: same temperature in the house. Well, I can't survive this. They going to be mad at me. All right, so start looking around to sealing up some of the holes and stuff. But, and I mean... How do you know, like, to, cause sometimes, I mean, if you're not really doing your due diligence to really go around your house to look, I mean, what are some signs to know that you may have some type of, like, hole or something like that?
0: Well, if you got a, well, everybody's gonna have it, but you got your hose bib that come out where you wash your cars, water your lawn. Mm-hmm. Check around that. Check around all your windows. Mm-hmm. Windows are, over time, some area of the wood may gap a little bit, some of the caulking may have start peeling from the sun, cold, so it peels. So you just want to look at all your entry points. Look around all your doors. Mm-hmm. You know, close your garage door. Check both sides of your garage door. Make sure your garage door is still lined up, shut and tight.
1: Yeah.
0: Just simple stuff like that.
1: Yeah.
0: You know, for the winter.
1: Yeah.
0: But then when you turn around and say you're going into springtime, so now you need to... If you're not afraid, get on your ladder, check your gutters. Make sure your gutters ain't full of leaves from the fall. Because it'll bag up. It'll start rolling down your gutters. So now, if you ever notice, if you look up and look at your soffits and you see it falling or starting to rot, that comes from your gutters not being cleaned regularly. So, you know, simple stuff like that.
1: Wow.
0: You know? And it's, in here is detailed.
1: Yeah.
0: Each season has a checklist for you to go down.
1: And this is something that, you know, people could do, and it's pretty simple. Mm-hmm. I mean, those are the simple tasks. Now, obviously, depending on, I guess your skill level, that's when, you know, if you need to get help or whatever, then you can reach out to find, you know, whoever you need to find to help you, you know, fix whatever issue that's out of your, I guess you want to say your realm or boundaries or whatever like that. So, but you said you have like tips with painting and, you know,
0: painting, how to patch a hole, you know, the kids running around. So not, playing.
1: The picture over the hole does not suffice.
0: I mean, it covers the hole, but it doesn't repair the wall.
1: Put a little wallpaper right there. Hey, y'all, don't put that right there. Just say,
0: you won't see it anymore, but it's not repaired. It's not fixed.
1: Yeah. Why is it just one wall piece of paper? It don't even cover the whole wall. It's just
0: right,
1: like
0: it's
1: one,
0: just
1: little,
0: one little section. Yeah.
1: Hey, I can only afford that one little section of wallpaper, man.
0: And people do it.
1: Yeah.
0: So, I mean, what you're saying is not.
1: I thought it was joke. So, real people be really doing that for real?
0: Oh, yeah.
1: Oh, wow.
0: Put the picture over a hole or just slide the china cabinet over instead of the china cabinet.
1: That, yeah.
0: Slide it over. Yeah. Oh, yeah. People put
1: especially like when I try to nail stuff, right? Mm-hmm. You know, and then when I hang it up. It's like lopsided. Mm-hmm. So then you got to take the nail out. And when you take the nail out, it leaves like a big chunk out of that drywall.
0: Yep.
1: So then you like, okay, let me put the nail just above that hole. Hammer that in.
0: There you go.
1: And then, you know, now it's perfect.
0: Mm-hmm.
1: But now you got a big old hole. So you got to make sure that whatever painting or picture, whatever.
0: It's just right
1: there. Because, when you got family, you want to show it off, right? Yeah. You want to show off your masterpiece. Like, hey, look, does that look even? It's all that one.
0: And that's what people do. Like, the thing you just said, everybody does that.
1: Yeah.
0: You know what I'm saying? But, you know, this time and age, they've made patching and doing stuff like that a little easier. You can buy a kit from Home Depot.

0: that has a little sticky patch that you put on the wall that'll come with the little spackle.
1: Mm-hmm.
0: Go over it with the spackle, sand it smooth, paint it. Like it's simple fixes to a lot of that stuff nowadays.
1: Well, I'm so glad because I mean, why you just watch like this whole house? I was like, man, I gotta have a saw. I gotta have this.
0: Oh,
1: gotta,
0: yeah.
1: Like, man, I ain't got time for all that.
0: Yeah.
1: What's the easiest route I can do?
0: Move the picture over and hang it over that hole. We got it going.
1: Hey, keep it moving. Hey, look, what's the saying? Out of sight, out of mind.
0: Hey, there you
1: right.
0: go.
1: Right. And then when you move the picture, because, you know, obviously you want to move and stuff like that.
0: Yeah.
1: And then you're like, when did this happen? Right. I'm like, I don't know. It was like that when I got here. who knew that?
0: Yeah.
1: No, but I mean, that's cool, man. And I mean, how do you feel that, you know, after writing this book? I mean, do you feel like the response has been really good?
0: It's been really good. It's been really good. Yeah. I wish I would get some more reviews and testimonials. People haven't been giving, you know, doing that, because that does well. But the overall response from the people that have purchased it, they've been really happy with it.
1: Yeah.
0: Really, really happy.
1: Yeah.
0: You know, and then some of them, you know, because I have my YouTube channel as well that's kind of linked to the book, Mr. Gibson Construction Talk.
1: Okay.
0: So you can go on there, and some of the stuff I talk about in the book, you can actually see the video.
1: Yeah.
0: Of how to do it step
1: now,
0: by
1: look,
0: step.
1: Look, look, look. We didn't even talk about the social media, because every time I'm around this man, he's like on social media. He got his camera. he got the whole setup with the lights. I'm like okay. I know I'm in media, but like, man, like yes, and you be having like some huge responses off of that.
0: The people like it, but and that's what it's for. You know,
1: yeah.
0: I wanna help. You know, that's. You know, one of my things I've always been into, like, I guess since you can tell, like, what my dad did, is helping people out. If I can help you improve whatever you have going on, that's what I'm here for.
1: Yeah. And look, man, it's a remarkable book. I think it's definitely needed. I mean, obviously, you know, there are some projects people are going to need extra help with.
0: Right.
1: Right. You know, if you're trying to do foundation stuff, you know, you ain't gonna have the tools to lift up the foundation of your home. But I mean, but at least for the basic maintenance of your home to make it, you know, livable, you know, it's just so certain things.
0: And that's, I have that in the book too, when to call a pro.
1: Yeah.
0: So you won't get confused on how far to go.
1: Right.
0: Like, look, if it's like this,
1: call
0: a pro. If it's like this, you can handle it if you feel comfortable. That's
1: right.
0: Always what I'm going to say. If you feel comfortable.
1: Right.
0: If you feel comfortable, go for it. Because like if you mess it up, I can come and fix it anyway. So
1: yeah.
0: Don't worry about it.
1: Yeah. Like if you flush your toilet and the gate just comes up. You might need to call somebody.
0: Yeah. That might be out of your realm of possibilities on that one. You're going to need a little help.
1: Yeah. So where people can get this book?
0: You can get this book at my Stan store. It's going to be Stan, STAN, store@builtnotbrokenmedia.com.
1: Okay. All right. So get that one more time, because I really want people to be able to write that information down. Because I think it's some really good, useful tips to make sure their home is, you know, they can at least handle some of the maintenance, some of the things they can handle.
0: Right. So that's going to be Stan, STAN, store@builtnotbrokenmedia.com.
1: All right. Well, James, hey, look, I really appreciate you taking out the time and sharing your story, sharing your passion. And I got to have you come back on to talk more about your memoir as well, too.
0: No problem.
1: Yeah,
0: bro, whatever. Let me know. Let me know. It was a pleasure.
1: Yeah. Is it like drama and, you know, love story? And then, you know, you come from the... I'm sorry. I've been watching too much Tubi.
0: Yeah, it's a little bit of all that.
1: Really,
0: and it's all factual. So,
1: really,
0: yeah.
1: Okay.
0: Yeah, it has a little bit of love and a little bit of drama. You might drop a tear or two.
1: Uh-huh.
0: It's a good read.
1: Okay.
0: It's a good read.
1: Okay. All right. What's the name of it?
0: I did not know I was me.
1: I was me. Okay. Okay. We might have to like turn it into like a Tubi movie or something like that.
0: I'm with it. Let me start working on the script.
1: Alright, well, James, I really appreciate you taking out the time and being here on Birmingham Today.
0: No problem. Can I do one more thing? And sure. Then with the construction book, look me up on YouTube, Mr. Gibson Construction Talk on YouTube, and also Built Not Broken Media on YouTube.
1: All right. Well, James, appreciate you being here on Birmingham Today.
0: I appreciate you.
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1: From ABC News, I'm Wayne Cabot. Now in the nighttime darkness, you can still hear it, the hum of generators rumbling across the Florida Panhandle. Folks getting ready for another day of cleaning up from a hurricane. ABC's Leslie Lopez in Pensacola.
2: Will you see the lightning?
3: The storm turning deadly this weekend. Four people have died, according to officials. Two killed in Alabama and two people killed inside their homes in Florida.
4: A lot of trees knocked down. A lot of hazards. There may be still power lines knocked down. We may see flooding from some of these rivers over the next day, two, 3 days.
3: The remnants of Isaias is barreling north.
1: And there were twisters in North Carolina. President Trump's surprise Sunday announcement, Russia and Ukraine agreeing to stop attacking each other's energy plants, apparently was a surprise to Russia, which continued to attack. ABC's Patrick Reval.
5: Ukrainian officials say Russia has struck a thermal power plant in the eastern city of Kharkiv after President Trump had announced this energy ceasefire between Russia and Ukraine. Trump earlier in a post said both countries had agreed to stop attacks on energy infrastructure with immediate effect. But Ukraine's President Zelensky says he was surprised by Trump's announcement, learning about it on social media.
1: And the president now saying he may help the Saudis fight the Houthis after strikes killed an American this weekend. Gas prices are going down in North Carolina. Actually, it's the gas tax, 41 cents being suspended for 8 weeks, signed by Governor Josh Stein.
6: Stein's signature means that North Carolina drivers will soon see relief at the pump in the form of what legislators are calling a gas tax holiday. But it still could be a few days before North Carolina drivers actually notice that price difference at their local stations. That's because gas stations typically buy fuel every 2 to 4 days. So when they last filled up and how often they go through supply will impact timing.
1: And we'll see if the prices do go down 41 cents. As expected, with the gas tax going away, Sean Coffey with our ABC affiliate. 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
1: If you plan to vote this year or already have, why? What's the main thing motivating you? Registered voters in a new Reuters Ipsos poll say it's the cost of living, hands down. 50% saying that's driving how they'll vote in the congressional midterms. Specifically, healthcare, the top thing voters want Congress to prioritize. Then gasoline, food, and housing. On those things, voters trust Democrats over Republicans in double digits. President Trump says people should vote as if he's on the ballot, but most say they plan to vote for specific candidates rather than based on how they feel about Trump, 59% to 29%. A former Republican is running as a Democrat in traditionally red Kansas and is very close in the polls in the Senate race against Republican incumbent Roger Marshall. He's Adam Hamilton, a pastor, and explained on ABC this week.
13: I voted for people on both sides, and I'm proud to be a Democrat, but what matters to me more than the letter behind your name is who you are, what you stand for, your character. And I think there's a lot of people like that in our state.
1: The Pope is heading for surgery in the next few days to remove a nodule on his lung. Leo didn't say if it was cancerous or benign. He said it was found early, and he asked for prayers. College football has a new number one. Georgia is back on top of the AP Top 25 after beating Alabama. The former number one Texas fell to Oklahoma in the Red River rivalry game. Wayne Cabot, ABC News.
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19: 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Gary McNamara and Eric Harley talk about everything from politics to social issues and news of the day. 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
20: All across America, we are Red Eye Radio. 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
21: Hi.
20: Welcome and good morning. Thank you for being here.
21: Thank you very much. Happy Monday, everybody. I don't know. I just thought I'd try it.
20: What was the post I saw yesterday?
21: Yeah.
20: It was the city of Buffalo. Saying that the city, you know, be closed because of an Indigenous Persons Day.
21: Oh, yeah, Monday. Yeah.
20: Right, instead of Columbus Day.
21: Yeah.
20: And they're in a battle, they're in a war with the Seneca Nation over the Seneca Nation putting a gas station downtown. And so... Right. I mean, it's one of the biggest stories right now.
21: And it's
20: one of the biggest stories.
21: Celebrating Indigenous
20: Persons Day. And it's like, well, if you really cared about Indigenous persons, you wouldn't be fighting with the Senecas.
21: Right.
20: It's like, oh, my God. That's just
21: allow them to sell gasoline. Oh, my gosh. That's funny. Even here in Texas, they haven't for years. Back when my kids were in school, they stopped doing the Columbus Day holiday. What they did was because there is an October break. It's like a spring break. They just started a couple of months ago. Like, what was it? Mid-August or something, August 12th, something like that. And so my grandson is out of school all this week. And his dad, my son, took the week off from his job, and, you know, they're going to hang out, go do some things locally. And spend some time together, but they don't, they just kind of lumped it in with the week off, you know. I don't know if on the calendar I would have to look in our school district if it reads Indigenous Persons Day for Monday specifically, or if they just say, student holiday for the entire week. They just rename it differently. Then they do winter break. You know, here in Texas, they do winter break, you know, I think they're out for like, I don't know, 2.5 weeks, almost as long as our vacation.
20: You mean our Christmas vacation?
21: Yeah. The whole thing is.
20: I will say this. I went by a house the other day.
21: Yeah.
20: And I basically saw a Christmas tree with orange and purple lights.
21: Yeah.
20: And I went, okay, they can call that a holiday tree because It's a Halloween tree.
21: Yeah.
20: I mean, it doesn't make any sense.
21: Well, then,
20: by going, what? Somebody's got their great. Oh, minute. No, it.
21: Yeah, no.
20: It's orange and purple.
21: Right.
20: Well, it's a Halloween holiday tree.
21: Right.
20: Because it's always funny when it's like, we're putting up. I always used to tease when I used to go through O'Hare a lot.
21: Yeah.
20: You know, I try to avoid O'Hare. I know the list said that DFW is the worst airport. I would disagree. I've got that down perfectly.
21: Well, yeah, locals, we don't have a problem at all.
20: Yeah, it's.
21: I'm always helping people that like have a connecting flight when I'm coming home, landing back in DFW, and they have a connecting flight, and they're like, and then I'll help them get on, you know, the Skyrail. What's it called? The
20: Skylink.
21: Skylink. And I'll point to them and say, okay, if you get on the Skylink, it'll take you over if you have to go to another terminal. But it's huge. If you don't know what you're doing.
20: If you don't know what you're doing, it's very intimidating to go through the. But once you've got it down, it is the easiest airport. I know exactly where to park. I know exactly where. Now, I go into the same terminal every time, even if I have to take the Skylink somewhere else, because I know there's always a parking space.
21: Yeah.
20: And
21: your destination is out of that terminal every time, right?
20: No.
21: It isn't?
20: No.
21: Oh,
20: but,
21: really?
20: No, but I know I can get a parking space there. And I always know where my vehicle is and never have to guess.
21: Oh, okay.
20: But there's always a parking space there. And then it's in basically a terminal.
21: Okay.
20: A terminal anywhere between A1 and A20. But I go in like at A20 and they have the touchless right there, or the contactless where you just walk through and, you know, boom. And then you get on Skylink from there. Most of the time it is. Most of the time I take off from A, and most of the time I land in A, but not all the time.
21: Okay.
20: It's either A or C for me with American.
21: Yeah, right.
20: And so once in a while it'll be B. Once in a great while it will be, depending on where I'm going, it will be once in a while. For example, a lot of times if I'm flying somewhere for some reason, the plane's coming in from Mexico. So you take off from D because that's the international terminal, even though you're not.
21: Yeah.
20: I'm not going international. It comes in and they've got to go to customs there.
21: Right. Okay.
20: So that's what changed. But the only problem is with DFW is when you go in and you sit down and you're all comfortable because you found your gate, and 90 minutes before they say your gate has changed and it's in a different terminal. And then you get to that gate. And then they tell you again 20 minutes later, your gate's been changed to another terminal.
21: Right. Yeah.
20: And the worst part is if you ever have to take off from Terminal D, which is the international terminal, and you're at D1 or D2.
21: Yeah.
20: It is the longest walk where the moving walkways are never operating. They're always broken.
21: Right. Yeah.
20: At least when I go, they're always broken.
21: Right.
20: Then the worst part is, one of the worst things is, when the Skylink escalators aren't working.
21: Oh, yeah, no.
20: And one time it's like, you know, my ankle just is killing me because I have tendonitis in it.
21: Yeah.
20: And it's like, okay, let me look and look at the because they have an elevator that goes right there, too, if you don't want to take the escalator. That was shut down for repairs, so you had no choice. You had to walk up.
21: I never
20: those
21: knew
20: stairs.
21: There were elevators for it. Yeah,
20: yeah. There's.
21: Elevators. I guess I never looked. Yeah.
20: But other than that, it's a great. But you can't compare it to a small airport. People go, well, I like Buffalo better or Nashville, because Buffalo and Nashville's airport are to me almost identical. I mean, in the size, you have one terminal, and the airlines take off from. Well, we have five gates, and they're all next to each other.
21: Right.
20: That's no problem.
21: I've gone through O'Hare countless times. I've only departed from O'Hare, which means going through the TSA line, once or twice.
20: Same with me. Yeah, same with
21: me. And then the same with Atlanta, which is a nightmare of an airport. And departing from Atlanta, it's this weird thing. So you pull up and it's like eight lanes wide of cars that are, and they're always stacked. It's not like, I mean, maybe at 2 o'clock in the morning they're not, but during the day it's always stacked. So your car dropping you off, your friends, whoever it is, Uber, whatever, has to just stop where they can. and then you get out and play Frogger all the way to the curb. I mean, it's just insane.
20: Luckily, I have not had to go through Atlanta for probably 30 years, almost yeah. 30, maybe 32, 33 years. I think I went there one. Yeah, I did in the mid-90s. We cut commercials for the radio station I was working at. We cut TV commercials. So we had to go to a studio in Atlanta. So
21: yeah,
20: I
21: yeah,
20: landed there.
21: Yeah.
20: But the point I was trying to make in O'Hare before I got into the, yeah. the story that was
21: the tree.
20: Week's story was they have the holiday tree. Now, it's
21: much like SeaTac in Seattle, right?
20: But it's in support of the veterans.
21: Yeah.
20: It's the holiday tree for the veterans, but it's like, well, what holiday? Well, Christmas. Why don't you say Christmas? Because that's the holiday.
21: That's the holiday. It's Christmas tree.
20: I mean, it's just,
21: right.
20: We live in a society sometimes that's just so stupid.
21: Yeah. I had a friend growing up who was Jewish, and he was an only child, and his parents loved Christmas. I mean, they celebrated Hanukkah, but they loved the Christmas stuff. You know, they were like, no, we absolutely love the Christmas stuff. You know, for them, I think his mom said, it feels like we get an added holiday, you know, in terms of, you know, celebrating. And you know, they don't celebrate it for the same reason spiritually. But, you know, a lot of the secular stuff, the lights and whatever, I don't remember them ever having a tree. But they loved it. They absolutely loved it, you know, and had no issues. Of course, that was years ago. That was before I lived in Del Rio. That's how young I was. I was a young kid. So I lived in San Antonio, and they had, you know, they had no issues at all with Christmas.
20: I remember that I don't know whether he still writes for them or not. I have no idea, but Jeff Jacoby of the Boston Globe.
21: Yeah, I remember this.
20: We read that story on the air where he just said, well, the fact that, you know, how the United States started and the Christian influence of it, and he goes, thank God, because it's a Christian influence on it that makes it so we have the First Amendment and freedom of religion.
21: Right.
20: He said, so, yeah, we love going around as Jewish people. We love going around. Now, I do remember.
21: Yeah,
20: because in these days of anti-Semitism and everything else being normalized, I do remember I did have some negative feelings towards Hanukkah. And that's because Bobby Strauss down the street told us he got a present for every day of Hanukkah.
21: Billy, same thing.
20: And so we were, you know, we had some jealousy and rage.
21: Yeah.
20: That our religion only gave gifts for one day. Now, I don't know if that should be something that as an adult I should be concerned about, or I should dismiss it as petty jealousy of a child.
21: Yeah, I was so jealous. And then I found out about the dreidel. I'm like, well, can I ask, is it wrong for me to ask for a dreidel for Christmas?
20: You know, the funniest thing, the guy down the street, Bobby Strauss, okay, went to high school with him.
21: Yeah.
20: And I remember for a while there, he used to pick on me. We used to get into fights, and he was bigger than me.
21: Yeah.
20: I can still remember my sister getting involved in the fight one time. He was just bigger, and he bullied me.
21: Right, yeah.
20: So I see him at my 50th, like, you know, anniversary, high school anniversary, a couple of years ago. And I tell him that. I go, do you remember when he used to bully me? He goes, what are you talking about? He had no memory of it. And 50 years later, he's going, if I did that, I'm so sorry. I'm so sorry. You know, I've basically, you know, basically been in, like, social work and helping people his entire life. And I felt horrible for bringing it up. I'm like, because he was actually hurt by it.
21: Yeah.
20: He was like, I spent my whole life just, you know, helping people. And here I am going, yeah, he used to beat the crap out of me.
21: Maybe he's overcompensating.
20: Yeah. Hey, and I told him, I said, I'm sorry, I didn't mean to bring it. I actually felt bad. I felt bad for him because he seemed like he had dedicated his life to helping people. And, you know, that was part of being children. And again, I really wasn't angry about it. It was like, hey, you remember when you used to beat me up?
21: Right.
20: You know, that kind of thing.
21: Well, that's funny. You know, I was just thinking about, you know, talking about the people who would protest Christmas decorations at City Hall. you know, that largely was driven by people that were offended for other people's, you know, religion that they didn't even belong to. And I think to myself, well, is the left going to be offended if there is a menorah at City Hall? Anything that represents the Jewish holiday of Hanukkah? I mean, the left has become more and more anti-Semitic. It's possible that they won't be protesting Christmas as much as they will be Hanukkah. And I you know, that hit me the other day because I saw the same thing. I saw some Christmas decorations in a store somewhere. And I was like, wow, that's all right. It's a bit early, but, you know, here we are. Closing in on mid-October. And so I thought to myself, I wonder how long it will be before there are, there may have already been, you know, it's been a couple of years since October 7th. So maybe there's already been those protests from the left and they don't want anything that represents Hanukkah at City Hall or, you know, at their City Hall. I'd have to look that up. I'd have to see, but I'm guessing at some point there will be some kind of protest. I hope I'm wrong about that, but I'm not wrong about the anti-Semitism because we've all seen it, and the left is proud of it, and it's tragic that they get away with it and absurd that they carry it with their anti-Semitism with pride. I just don't get that.
20: I think the victim oppressor, when you're always, you know, we've said this, the damage that has been done, you know, to so many young people that grow up under liberalism.
21: Yeah.
20: And have constantly told that you're a victim and you can't
21: right.
20: make it.
21: Right.
20: And, you know, to me, it's reprehensible. It's the same thing. And we always go back to the group of young girls, I think it was, that was at the White House. I don't know if Greta was part of it, but they were saying, well, what do you want to do after, you know, you're here because of, you know, the climate change or whatever. You know, what are you going to do after college in order to stop it? They go, we're not going to get out of college. We'll all be dead.
21: Yeah.
20: Right. That they were brainwashed. And by the way, if they were in high school, they're out of college now because that goes back like 6-7 years ago.
21: Right.
20: But they, you know, so they're out of, but they were told, they actually believed. And you can brainwash people.
21: Oh, yeah.
20: I mean, look at the radical transgender movement. You and I don't think we talked about it on the air yet, but on Friday, I know we talked about it off the air. That whole thing that, you know, it's like the number of young people that now identify as LGBTQ. How many are T compared to the rest?
21: Right. Yeah.
20: You know, break that down because it shows you how brainwashing can work.
21: Yeah,
20: because right. you don't skyrocket in the number of gay people and then crashes a couple of years later.
21: Right, exactly.
20: To me, it's probably the trans movement is what you're dealing with because it became sort of the in thing.
21: The in thing. It did.
20: Which
21: no,
20: is
21: that's
20: bizarre
21: a good,
20: to
21: that's
20: me.
21: A good question. Yeah. I would love to see how many that that applied to.
20: We are Red Eye Radio.
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0: We are whatever you. He's Eric Cronin. I'm Gary McNamara.
1: What?
0: See the Trafalgar poll over the weekend?
1: Yeah.
0: We've talked about Trafalgar and Rasmussen looking at more of the Republican based polls, and the Trafalgar over the weekend showed El Sayed winning in Michigan and Tallarico winning in Texas.
1: Yeah.
0: Whether that's going to happen or not. And then the whole Tallarico thing over the weekend on X. I knew as soon as it was Nick Sorter. We've talked about him before. We've always called him an always Trumper. And it would be no matter what. He basically is a cheerleader for Trump. Right. And so he doesn't always get things correctly. And so I had doubts to begin with, on the whole thing, with the Tallarico story and, the audio and everything else, whether it was legit or AI. I had a lot of questions. Still hasn't been fully resolved yet, though, where Tallarico was.
1: Right.

0: Vision loss is not something that you feel until it happens.
1: Most people lose their vision from diseases like macular degeneration and glaucoma, not at birth.
2: 3 million Americans have glaucoma, and half don't even know it.
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6: ABC News, I'm Wayne Cabot. Russia didn't get the memo or didn't care. Bombing Ukraine even after President Trump made a surprise announcement that Russia and Ukraine agreed to stop attacking each other's energy plants.
7: Ukraine's President Zelensky says he was surprised by Trump's announcement, learning about it on social media. But he says Kyiv is ready to agree if Russia does as well. Shortly before Trump's announcement, Zelensky told ABC's This Week that Ukraine wants an immediate energy ceasefire. Russian officials, meanwhile, have yet to respond to Trump's declaration.
6: ABC's Patrick Reville. Trump also says the U.S. may help the Saudis fight the Houthi rebels, who attacked the Riyadh airport 4 times in 5 days, leaving many dead, including an American. The storm is gone. The trouble is not. Power is still out across the Florida panhandle, and the governor warning people rivers may rise for a few days. North Carolina saw several twisters as the storm moved through that area. This is ABC News.
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1: And he's Eric Cronin. I'm Gary McNamara. Well, what we said Friday ended up being true about the illegal immigrant criminal who was shot by ICE. Why didn't the Democrats jump on it? We'll get to that coming up in just a minute.
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1: All right, so here we go. Mark Wayne Mullen over the weekend. I believe he was on, this was Fox News. He was on Fox News Sunday.
2: Yeah.
1: About the incident that happened in New York City that Donnie jumped on immediately and was talking about the elimination of ICE. And you and I said, okay, let's see how far this goes over the weekend. Yeah. Let's see, because he's making it sound like, you know, they just picked out this guy and shot at him. And as we all know, criminal record,
2: yeah,
1: many arrests.
2: Right.
1: He was targeted. They were going after him.
2: Right.
1: They knew he was there. And I guarantee if we weren't so close to a midterm, you would have seen a ton of other Democrats jump on this.
2: Yes.
1: But they did,
2: right, right,
1: you know, jump on it before,
2: right,
1: you have the facts,
2: right,
1: on it. But here was Mark Wayne Mullen over the weekend.
3: Mm. There is body camera footage. You can clearly see that the that Oscar was accelerating. As we approached the vehicle, we told him lawfully to exit the vehicle. He chose to accelerate. He hit a vehicle and then accelerated towards other officers and their vehicles. And so as the investigation is completed, all this information will definitely be released.
1: So there you go.
2: Yeah.
1: So it wasn't just picking out a random person and shooting them because they happen to be here illegal.
2: Yeah.
1: And you just shot them, as Memdani was attempting to promote over and over and over and over,
2: yeah,
1: and over again.
2: Yeah.
1: And we on Friday's show, we said it's going to be interesting to see, you know, because we're so close to a midterm, how many, you know, especially when his record came out.
2: Yeah.
1: Because Mamdani was speaking before his record came out. It was like, well, you're just saying we need to protect illegal immigrants who commit major crimes.
2: Yeah.
1: And you're not going to win that one.
2: No,
1: you may win it in New York City. I don't know. But you're not going to win it. You're not going to win it across the country. And I didn't even say, did AOC jump on that?
2: You know, I was waiting for her to jump on it. She may have said something about it or posted something about it. It didn't really rise to the top of the headlines. She certainly wasn't on it every single day like she has been in the past. Again, maybe I missed something. But I didn't see it rise to the top of the headlines. And I think part of it is this, is that they understand Mamdani's profile is huge for a mayor. I mean, all New York City mayors are, their profile is huge. But his has been, there's been a lot of focus on what he's trying to do and everything else, the socialism, all that. And I think the party knows that that doesn't work for them. And also, the party knows that nationwide, that people still trust the GOP more than the Democrats in terms of controlling the border. And they also see, and I can't measure to what extent the hearings have been effective. But when you see these families who have lost loved ones or whose loved ones have been injured by illegal immigrants testifying, and the Democrats keep saying, hey, we've already talked about this, let's move on, or they just don't show up, they just don't say a thing. I think there's an impact there, because I know some of that went viral. We played a lot of the testimony, and it was heartbreaking. It was heart-wrenching. But I saw some of the other, I mean, I saw clips of remarks on other social media, on TikTok and everywhere else. And I think it had some impact. But I think altogether, it's like, all right, let Mamdani handle it. I think the party's position, I said this last week, let him handle it. We won't jump on this. We won't take a position. We know their position. They don't care. They don't care that violent criminals are here in the U.S. illegally.
1: And how do we know that? How do we know that the Democratic Party actually stands behind Mamdani, but are quiet right now? Because they haven't tried to repeal their sanctuary city status.
2: Right.
1: As long as you support sanctuary cities, you support this illegal immigrant criminal and his freedom. Because remember, Mamdani was saying he needs to be set free.
2: Yeah.
1: Over the safety and security of American citizens, of innocent American citizens on the street. You're saying to hell with them. As we stated before, sanctuary cities is not about, well, this person has been here for a long time, they've paid all their taxes, they've been law-abiding, and we need to have a pathway to citizenship or legal permanent status. It's not that. And as we stated again on Friday, it's not, well, ICE is just going down the road, and if they see day workers, they're pulling them all in. No, this isn't that.
2: Right. Right.
1: This is illegal immigrants who have committed major crimes outside of being in the country illegally.
2: Yeah.
1: That have a rap sheet.
2: Yeah.
1: And should not be here. And the fact that Democrats believe that sanctuary cities should exist to protect the illegal immigrant criminal over the safety and security of an American citizen. You can't defend that. You can't. The only thing that you probably can defend and reasonably get a majority of Americans is, well, maybe if somebody's been here a long, long time, maybe there should be a pathway to legal status, because Republicans delve into that all the time. Not citizenship, but legal status. You know, you've heard those debates back and forth.
2: Right.
1: You may get sympathy there. You're never going to win this battle, but understand it is the mainstream of the Democratic Party. Otherwise, they would say sanctuary cities have to go. If we have people that have been arrested, if we have criminals, if we have somebody with a rap sheet who has been convicted and arrested again, that we should turn them over to federal authorities to kick out of the country.
2: Yep.
1: Unless we wish to try that person on the state charge.
2: Right. Yeah, you know, there's only two Democrats in the last few years who have shown, and one of them really is walking the fence, that they want to reverse sanctuary city policy. Fetterman hasn't come out on reversing sanctuary city policy. He's talking about, well, we should have a conversation and blah, blah, blah. He's kind of said he hasn't taken a hard stance. Mayor Adams asking the court to undo sanctuary city policy that his own party put in place. And, of course, the court said, no, if your party, if your city officials want to undo it, they can.
1: Yeah, you went through the democratic process in order to ensure.
2: We're not going
1: to
2: do it.
1: You basically said, we don't give a damn about our citizens. We care more about the illegal immigrant criminal.
2: Exactly.
1: But they did.
2: But that was that exception was obvious. You know, if it weren't for what was going on at that time in New York City, then Adams wouldn't have done that. So, you know, because look, you're part of it. And that's the problem. And we can say that about Fetterman. You know, this talk continues. Well, you should become a Republican or independent and caucus with the Republicans and, you know, whatever. And it's no, you're a liberal. You've been a liberal and you're part of building this thing and you may not like where it's going. And there are a number of liberals who fit this description where you've been outspoken about where your party's going. And Fetterman on anti-Semitism, you know, he doesn't stand for that. And he sees where his party is on that. But again, if you've been part of that party, supported the party for the longest time, and he still says, look, I'm liberal. Well, then you're part of it. There is no half measure to being a liberal anymore. If you're a liberal, you have to be a radical. Those are the rules. You may say to yourself, and you may not be in your heart a radical, but if you're voting liberal or if you're running as a liberal, then you're a radical. That's a mandate from the party. That's where the party is. It's not going to change. It will not be reversed in our lifetime. Now, I know what you're thinking. Eric and Gary are old. Their lifetime is shortening by the second. Well, it's...
1: all of ours are. All of us are.
2: I know. It's like the comedian who was a Mitch Hedberg. This is a picture of me when I was younger. Well, every picture is a picture of you when you were younger. But no, it's the... You know, that's the whole thing is that I don't see this happening for generations. You had said and had been saying it for years. At some point, they got to turn around. And it's clear now they are not going to because they believe their radical positions are winning for them. And if these radicals, El Sayed and Tallarico, if they win their races, those are going to be huge moves. It's going to make a louder, I think, impact. There won't be maybe as much noise about it, what, you know, their agenda is, like Mamdani, but it will make a louder impact than Mamdani's win, I believe, if those two win. And again, that's where the radicals gain hold. And next thing you know, well, you know, hopefully they won't gain momentum going into 28, but they might. And if they do, we're doomed. If they gain momentum, thank goodness that Kamala's still, you know, one of the top contenders, depending on which poll you look at. I think she's number one on all the polls for 28, right? For Democrats right now, any of the polls that are out.
1: Oh, yeah.
2: It's early, but.
1: Yeah, everyone. She leads everyone.
2: She leads everyone. Yeah. And
1: by 20 to 30 points.
2: Yeah. So there, that is. That's the saving grace. That's the hope you can look for.

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0: We are Red Eye Radio. He's Eric Cronin. I'm Gary McNamara. I forgot who it is. It's one of the DSA candidates in New York City was on with Hassan Piker and said, doesn't matter that the illegal immigrant criminal was a criminal because he was just being a good dad because his kid was in the car and he was trying to be a good dad and get away from police.
1: Yeah, right.
0: She said it doesn't matter that he's got a criminal record. The fact is, that's the mainstream opinion of the Democratic Party. It's not fringe. Otherwise, they would come out against sanctuary cities.
1: Well, I joked last week even about it, saying, you know, I'm waiting for them to call him, instead of the Maryland dad, the New York dad. And that's essentially what they were doing. He's just a dad. He's just protecting his child. Well, you know, if you're a criminal and on the run, you don't want your children anywhere near you, because you understand you could be a target of maybe other criminals or the police, and it could get very dangerous very quickly. You should make other arrangements for your child.
0: Now they're trying to get the push from the DSA is to get rid of the police commissioner.
1: Yeah, right. Yeah,
0: because she didn't condemn ICE.
1: Yeah. Oh, yeah. Well, sorry. If you don't get on board.
0: Yep.
1: Yep. You're done.
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9: From ABC News, I'm Wayne Cabot. The war will be over very quickly, and prices will go down a lot. That from President Trump at a tele-rally in Georgia, telling voters the rising gas prices is necessary to stop Iran from getting a nuclear weapon. Russia continued attacking Ukraine after President Trump claimed that the two nations agreed to an energy ceasefire. Ukraine's president saying he was surprised by Trump's announcement and had an answer to Trump's call for him to go.
10: Volodymyr Zelensky appeared on ABC's This Week, and he did acknowledge the president's call for elections in Ukraine.
11: Tell Putin, give us 2 months, 60 days of total ceasefire, 60 days, and we will organize elections.
10: Now, during that interview, Zelensky also floated the option of a ceasefire on energy. Ukraine would stop attacking Russian diesel facilities if Moscow agreed to stop striking Ukraine's electrical grid. And an hour after that interview aired, we saw the president on social media announcing that an energy ceasefire had been agreed upon between the parties.
9: And then the Russian strikes continued. Trump's threat of helping the Saudis fight the Houthis didn't stop the Houthis from new attacks on the Saudi airport over the weekend. Strikes left at least 13 dead, including an American. Generators still humming into a third night after the hurricane hit the Florida panhandle. The governor warning rivers may keep rising. ABC's Leslie Lopez is there.
12: We are just looking at so much destruction in the Pensacola area. We are concerned with how long it's going to take for power to be restored. But we do think that this was a very strong burst of wind that moved through this area since there's so much destruction right around here.
9: Prayers for the pontiff.
13: Now, there are encouraging signs. The first American pontiff saying the abnormality is in a very initial phase and well localized. Doctors plan to remove it in the coming days, and tests will then determine whether the nodule is benign or cancerous. The Vatican's telling us he's expected to spend about a week in the hospital.
9: That's Maggie Rooley, and you're listening to ABC News.
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9: Again, with the sewer people, three more popping out of a Manhattan manhole over the weekend. We may never know who they are or what they were doing down there.
20: By the time they arrived, police say those three men were gone. They got a call around 1 a.m., just before 1 a.m. this morning here on West 141st Street between Amsterdam and Broadway Avenues. Now, a similar scene just 2 days earlier on Friday on the Upper East Side. Five people, including four men and a woman, were spotted coming out of a manhole. Hole on East 82nd Street just after 2 a.m.
9: Proving the city never sleeps, ABC Shante Lon. Some who've been caught say that they were down there fishing for any jewelry that might have dropped through storm grates. A federal judge in New York has ordered the Trump White House to stop running taxpayer-funded ads featuring the president, but the White House says there are no plans to reimburse the $20 million already spent. About Friday's mass killing in Erie, Pennsylvania, a man whose toddler was among the eight killed, saying the gunman was a grandfather who never seemed distressed or out of the ordinary. But Julius Windham says that calm demeanor was a front. Windham mourning his one-year-old daughter, Amariana, his pregnant mother, and the woman's five-year-old son, an unborn baby. The 45-year-old gunman took his own life, but he still do not have a motive. He was related to seven of the eight people killed. Flowers and stuffed animals are collecting outside the home. I'm Wayne Cabot, ABC News.
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23: 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Gary McNamara and Eric Harley talk about everything from politics to social issues and news of the day. 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
24: All across America, we are Red Eye Radio. 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
25: Hi.
24: Hello. All right.
25: Yeah.
24: Want to hear Bill Maher from last week?
25: Sure.
24: All right. Here we go. Bill Maher.
25: All right.
24: I had to edit out a lot of the beginning part of it where because there were some curse words.
25: Okay.
24: He was basically saying, you know, look. Of course, he's going to say Trump lies a million times, but he's not lying about the Democrats being communists. Which is really incredible when you think about it.
25: Yeah, that's huge.
24: Because and he's like, and how do you know? Because they say it.
25: Yeah,
24: and here he is, with the receipts. I hate that. I just hate that term. Here we go. Here's the evidence that he is providing.
26: Again, let's just read the quotes. The DSA platform says your work. You work as much as you are able and no more than needed. If that was any closer to Karl Marx's dictum, from each according to his abilities to each according to his needs, they'd be sued for plagiarism. New York Mayor Mondani once tweeted Karl Marx's words exactly. They're not trying to hide it. Their most popular influencer, Hassan Piker, thinks communism is so groovy. He laments the fall of the two of the most murderous regimes in history, the Soviet Union and Chairman Mao's China. Mandami's aide, his top aide, Sia Weaver, said, if you don't believe in the government's sacred right to seize property, it's over. And impoverish the white middle class. What? That's a goal? You know you're supposed to scare people into voting for you, right? One of the new soon-to-be Democratic congresspeople, Darlizia Chevalier, supports seizing all properties from landlords and said, seize the means of production. Mandami has said the end goal is seizing the means of production. I think they want to seize the means of production. Now, maybe you missed that in school or missed school altogether, but that's communism. Now the coalition within the DSA called the Marxist Unity Group is in ascendance, and I must take them at their word when their words include, our commitment is to the long-term struggle for a fully liberated, classless society, in a word, communism. What do they have to do? Tweet out, elect more communists? Oh, yeah, Sia Weaver did that. Yes. Good. I'm glad you're shocked.
24: Glad you're shocked.
25: Yeah.
1: No, that's interesting. you know, the reaction there. We've said this for a while about some of the comments that he's made on his show. He's getting laughter. Which means, because in comedy, quite often, it's funny because it's true. But, you know, pointing out here, you know, where the left is going. And this turn for Bill Maher, again, he's not a conservative. He's not a Republican. He makes that clear. Stephen A. Smith, not a conservative, not a Republican yet. And all of these individuals who were high profile and liberals, Bill Maher's always maintained, I'm an independent. No, he's not.
24: No, he wasn't.
1: No. He's a liberal. But when you point out these things, you know, because I'm thinking to myself, has there been any backlash against HBO? I mean, he's made some points on his podcast, too. But, you know, there's, say the wrong thing. Don't, if you're not pro-Hamas these days, then all of a sudden there's, you know, protesters outside your door. I haven't heard anything about, and maybe there was something and I didn't see it, people canceling their HBO because of Bill Maher. Again, maybe I missed the story, but he's been pretty vocal consistently for the last few years.
24: Here he is on the taxes that he pays, because this relates to what we talked about last week.
1: Yeah, okay.
24: All right, here we go.
0: I've asked this question so many weeks on this show, and I can never get an answer. I just don't understand the American economy. I really don't. I don't understand how there could be so much wealth, and I pay so much in taxes. Ooh. And it doesn't seem to get to the people. Like, I don't even mind doing it. Well, over half, always. Over half. And yet, it just, I never read about the homeless getting better.
2: Right.
0: Anything getting better, at least not in a city like this.
1: No, that's a very legitimate by the numbers assessment of the tax situation. And yeah, he's rich, and yeah, he's in the top tax bracket. But the point that he's making is, it's not getting to, you know what, and it's essentially, and I don't want to put words in his mouth, but what the liberals have been promising for years, that the fix is to tax the rich. The fix is to tax large corporations, and the rich pay a ton in taxes, and yet that money isn't helping, because it isn't really about the fix for the left. It isn't about helping people. You know, in California, they spent billions of dollars trying to fix the homeless problem, and it did nothing. It did absolutely nothing, because at the end of it, if you don't care about actually fixing the problem, you're just spending other people's money saying you're doing things, saying, well, our effort is to blah, blah, blah, blah, blah. You're not doing anything, and you're not doing anything because you don't care.
24: Well, it's interesting, because I really got it from my dad. My dad said, you know, when I never really appreciated when George Bush talked about compassionate conservatism. Mm-hmm. My father didn't like it. He goes, "Was a conservative? We are compassionate."
1: Yeah.
24: He said, "The beef, if you're a true conservative, is not about helping others. It's about how you do it.
1: Right.
24: Where's the best way to put the resources there?"
1: Right.
24: And he believed the private sector, and that's why my dad was involved in a number of different private charities where he could see that the money was being used much more efficiently than government could do it.
1: Right.
24: It's the same thing that his son does.
1: Right.
24: I look for things that, okay, what really works? What gets the job, you know, done? Intentions mean nothing to me.
1: Yeah. Right.
24: It's intentions with results that do. And as we talked about last week, when you have a monopoly that's running that has so much power, and it's not their own money, and they don't have to. A private charity has to go out, and they've got to sell you all the time if they wish to get your donation.
2: Right.
24: Here's the performance. Here's what we're doing. Government doesn't need to do that.
2: Right.
24: You know, a number of other things that I saw over the weekend that were said that reminded me that that we said, and it was John Stossel doing a thing where he had interviewed, Steve Forbes. Mm. But he wrote on X, he said, when inflation hits, those in power blame scapegoats. Rome blamed the Christians. Medieval Europe blamed witches. Today, we blame billionaires. He goes, Steve Forbes says politicians play on the resentment that they caused by their own policies. It's something that we've said over and over again.
3: Yeah.
24: The government gets in there and doesn't get the job done. It's like education. We now spend more than anybody in the world per student.
2: Right.
24: You can't beat us on education. We're not nearly getting the results. Why? Because you can have, because the intention was if we have more money, we can educate kids better. No. When you have competition, you can educate kids better. When you have a monopoly, and think about the teachers union that helped keep the schools closed during COVID when there was no reason to do so.
2: Right.
24: And they were the biggest. They don't give a damn. They don't give a damn about educating the kids.
2: No, they don't.
24: And the way you get it done is through competition, which now the public is starting to see. And now the excuse is over. You can't sit there and say, well, they're educating kids across the world much better. Well, what are we doing? Well, we're spending more money, and so we're doing the job. No,
2: spending, we're not.
24: Spending money means nothing. It's how you spend the money. And when, you know, to Bill Maher, it's not tough to figure out. You're putting it into a monopoly bureaucracy that doesn't have to be accountable for how the money is spent.
2: Right. Yeah. I mean, and over and over again, they've been doing this. This is not new. They keep spending like there's no tomorrow. And then what do they do? What do they do next? The next run? Well, next election cycle, we need to spend more.
24: By the way, that's not the American economy, as he said. He goes, I don't understand the American economy. He's talking about the government.
2: Yeah, right.
24: Now, we understand the left wants the government to be the economy.
2: Yeah. But, you know, this is the, again, this is the frustration I think that many people have. And I don't know what it does to the GOP in terms of what they've been promoting as of late, you know, ownership in companies and tariffs and, you know, the fuel prices and everything else. President over the weekend talking about opening Russian oil again.
24: My God.
2: And it's so bizarre. And the only underlying reason for it is desperation.
24: I gotta say the Tucker Carlson vote.
2: Yeah,
24: it's the first thing I thought of was
2: yeah. But what's motivating moves is desperation.
24: Yeah.
2: And
24: as I said, the Trafalgar, which is by the way, Trafalgar is the we've talked about them before. Has been the most accurate polling, Republican-leaning pollster,
2: right?
24: The most accurate, and they have Tallarico winning Texas. He is Tallarico winning Texas, and Syed winning Michigan. Now, I think Tallarico's 1 point or 3 points, probably all within the margin of error. I'm going to guess, and Syed is plus one.
2: Yeah,
24: and you look at it, you go how?
2: Yeah,
24: you think about the state of Texas. Has there been a state that has, and I've seen it. That has lowered taxes that the consumer would feel like property taxes over the last 5 years.
2: No,
24: think about it.
2: I know Florida's trying. DeSantis talked about it recently. I don't know to what extent they've actually been able to do it just yet. But Texas is, It's every, and we only have, we have a part-time legislature. But every session, they have been moving to lower tax, property taxes. And, you know, this is something that, that, again, the states that win the business part of it, and, it, when people and companies leave, are the ones who are going to have lower taxes. That's always going to be the case. Because you're going to attract the talent because the talent pays lower taxes. We don't have an income tax here. So you're going to attract the workers. You're going to attract the companies because they know they can keep more of their money invested into whatever they're going to do. And it's a very simple equation. Now, as Lieutenant Governor Gavin Newsom had to travel to Texas for some reason, thought he had to buy a plane ticket and go to Texas and figure out, hey, what are you guys doing that's making companies move to Texas?
24: You know what I saw the other day on Nextdoor, which I'm going to have to stop the notifications because it's become it's become a platform of political idiots.
2: Yeah.
24: These people saying, well, you know something? I live in the suburbs of Dallas, and there used to be a lot of room, and now there's too much growth. So we need to get Democrats in there to stop this unregulated growth in the state of Texas.
2: Unregulated growth?
24: I know.
2: Wow.
24: And there's nothing that's not regulated.
2: Right.
24: Everything is regulated in some way.
2: Of course.
24: But you have the expansion just like it. But it's like, no, now it is. There's too much growth. Things are too good, and we need to stop other people from moving in.
2: Yeah.
24: I'm like, okay.
2: Right. So we need to build a wall.
24: We need to build a wall in Texas to keep people out.
2: Yeah.
24: But that has actually been promotion of Democrats I've seen on social media, which is like, wow.
2: Now, if they're coming here from another nation illegally, they're exempt. They can come here all they want. And,
24: yeah, exactly. It's just, but
2: yeah.
24: Wow.
2: Yeah.
24: We are Red Eye Radio.
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4: A little more corn, beans, and cotton expected to be produced by U.S. growers compared to the prior month's USDA forecast. That's the news from the Agriculture Department's October crop production reports issued Friday. A 1% month-over-month increase in corn production forecast contributed to what is expected to be the second-largest corn crop on record, despite year-over-year production down 5%. The increase in corn production forecast this month correlates with a 2.7% rise in corn yield forecast from September. The record projected soybean crop rose 1% from last month, now at 4.56 billion bushels forecasted in production, caused in part by a 0.3% increase in October in what is expected to be record bean yields. Cotton production forecast this month moved up 2%. With a 14% increase in crop yield from September. I'm Rod Bain reporting for the U.S. Department of Agriculture in Washington, D.C.
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0: We are on our radio. He is Eric Cronin. I'm Gary McNamara. Welcome and good morning. You know, one of the other things, that related to things that we had talked about was, what was it here? I'm trying to find it here. Because it was, it was the, Ted Cruz. Ted Cruz having the discussion on Fox Business News, I believe. It was on Friday. And talking about why haven't the Democrats implemented socialized medicine in California. Exactly what we said. He goes, he wrote this on X. Why have the Democrats, not implemented socialized medicine in California? They have the governor's office. They have a supermajority in the House and a supermajority in the Senate. Nobody's stopping them. Why? They studied it. They examined it. And they discovered it would destroy the economy, cause billions of dollars in economic damage, and cause small business to flee the state. Even the wild-eyed socialist of California said they couldn't afford it. And, you know, we have brought up both Colorado, Vermont, and California that all wanted to have socialized medicine, all decided not to have it. And you wonder, well, wait a minute. They can have it if they want.
1: Right.
0: Why are they trying to get it on a federal level when it should be so much easier to get it on a state level? Because on a state level, you can't borrow money to fund it.
1: Exactly.
0: You've actually got to tax people to do it. And the people of those states claim they want it, but it seems like Democrats only want something if they can get future generations, their children, their grandchildren, and their great-grandchildren to pay for it.
1: Yep.
0: And that's considered morality.
1: Yeah.
0: That's a moral stance to take. Well, we don't want to pay for it on our own. We want taxation without we want that loophole of taxation without representation. Ah, they're not born yet.
1: Right.
0: Ah. We can tax them. Now, that's morality. That's really caring.
1: Yeah. We care about the future.
0: It's a load of horse manure.
1: We're doing it for the children.
0: Yeah.
1: We're doing it for the children to get extra jobs in the future to pay for it all.

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2: ABC News, I'm Wayne Cabot. If actions speak louder than words, then Russia has spoken loudly. Answering President Trump's claim of a deal for Russia and Ukraine to stop bombing energy plants with bombs. Hitting Ukraine again, ABC's Patrick Rivel.
3: Ukraine's President Zelensky says he was surprised by Trump's announcement, learning about it on social media. But he says Kyiv is ready to agree if Russia does as well. Shortly before Trump's announcement, Zelensky told ABC's This Week that Ukraine wants an immediate energy ceasefire. Russian officials, meanwhile, have yet to respond to Trump's declaration.
2: But the bombs that it sent did cut power and water to Kyiv. Another deadly attack by Houthi rebels on the international airport in Riyadh. The attacks now coming almost nonstop. An American among those killed this weekend, leading President Trump to say that the U.S. is considering helping the Saudis fight the Iran-backed rebels. Pope Leo to undergo surgery to remove a lung nodule. This is ABC.
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1: We are Red Eye Radio. He is Eric Harley, and I'm Gary McNamara. Welcome and good morning. Thanks so much for being here. This was really interesting, Eric. This interview with on MS whatever time it is with Ro Khanna from California on the the Prop 40
2: right
1: there for the one time 5% what is it 5% I guess wealth tax
2: right
1: he talks about where they want to go with it on a federal level. Listen to this now.
2: All right,
1: listen to this. Here we go.
3: I want to ask you about something you were campaigning for here in California earlier in the week. It's a big ballot measure that was put onto the ballot here. It's called Proposition 40. It's the so-called billionaire tax. It's a one-time tax on billionaires here in California. And you and Bernie Sanders were here and other folks. And Bernie Sanders said at the rally it's the most important thing on the ballot in November anywhere. Do you agree with that? What are the stakes here for this Proposition 40?
4: It's the most important ballot initiative in America and in the world. It's the first time we're taxing billionaires. You know, there are 989 billionaires in our country. They're worth 22% of the economy. They're worth $8 trillion. If you were to have a 5% tax on them, you would raise $4 trillion. And their net worth is going up 144%. And for that 5% tax, you would be able to get free college, free childcare. You'd be able to pay every teacher $60,000. Now, in California, a one-time 5% tax would allow us to prevent.
1: Okay, so we're moving on. We don't need any more than that because, remember, they're talking, Bernie Sanders is talking, and Ro Khanna on the federal level.
2: Right.
1: How this extrapolates out to the federal level.
2: Right.
1: So what they would want to do is explained by a lot of people in community notes and everything else.
2: Mm-hmm.
1: What he is talking about, what the Democrats want to do, would mean a 5% tax. All right.
2: Yeah.
1: For 10 years.
2: Yeah.
1: 5% wealth tax. 5% of your wealth would be taken.
2: Yeah.
1: For 12 years, basically 40% of the base would be gone.
2: Right.
1: Now, none of it goes, they didn't talk about any of it. Remember when, talked about the 50 cent, Ross Perot, the 50 cent, people forget about this.
2: Yeah.
1: 50 cent a gallon tax to pay off the debt way back then in the late 80s, early 90s.
2: Right.
1: When he talked about that, this would be free college, free childcare, whatever.
2: Yeah.
1: Do you know what that would do to people's 401ks?
2: Oh, they'd be decimated because this wealth that is held by these individuals is largely in stocks of companies.
1: Yep.
2: Which they would be required to sell. And when there's that kind of sell-off,
1: not based on market.
2: Not based on market. And I was about to say, there's a difference in market-based sell-off is scary enough. Government mandated sell-off would tell the market likely this won't be the last time this happens. Now, they're talking over a period of years, and of course they would extend it after that sunset, whenever that's going to be. There would be no end to this. And then, when that money just kind of dissipates into the bureaucracy and you're not getting what they said you were going to get, they're going to have to go after people who aren't billionaires. Now we'll go after millionaires. Are you listening, Bernie? Then we'll go after people who have significant wealth. They'll just start saying that. Significant wealth.
1: By the way, 5%, I said 40 would be 5% for 10 years would be, with no growth, would be 50% net wealth over 10 years.
2: Right.
1: This is what they want to do.
2: Right.
1: And how do we know? He said it.
2: Yep.
1: He said it.
2: Yep.
1: And, he's considered he's considered just a radical mainstream Democrat.
2: Yeah.
1: And this is sort of the exact same thing that we said about they don't want to do it just in California, because they know if they do it in California, billionaires and capital will leave.
2: Oh, yeah.
1: So it's this is like sort of the inverse of nationalized healthcare. They want socialized medicine across the United States. And we said, well, you can do it in your own state.
2: Yeah.
1: Yeah, but we don't have the money to do it if we can't use the federal government to borrow the money from future generations. We actually don't want to pay for it.
2: Right.
1: So how much do they really care if they're saying, well, we actually don't want to pay for it. We want to put in that loophole for taxation without representation for healthcare and put the tax burden on generations that aren't even born yet for what we want now. So they don't give a damn. They don't care.
2: No. No.
1: And the exact same thing here. Any Democrat state can tax billionaires. Do it. Well, we don't want to do it alone because the capital will leave. Well, what you're admitting is that capital will leave. And if you take where they want to go, that capital disappears from the private sector and goes into the government bureaucracy. But this is, again, and I'm glad Stossel covered it the other day, John Stossel, we mentioned it, where they talked about the and Bill Maher also, all this money, nothing ever gets better. Democrats say nothing ever gets better. It never gets better. I don't see the results of it. We now know in education, we pay more per student than anybody else in the world. It hasn't made a difference in public education. Public education has only gotten worse.
2: Yeah.
1: And we keep, and so they can't get it done. They have failed. And what they do is the monopoly of the bureaucracy of the federal government has failed in so many ways. And they say, okay, let's direct it at the billionaires. Let's not really focus on what the problem is. Let's focus on jealousy and envy. That's what we have to sell.
2: Well, because, you know, they start by saying, you know, they have all of this wealth. This is wealth that they've already paid taxes on.
1: Mm-hmm.
2: And now the government wants to take what they've earned back. I say earned. They say have. Look at all that they have. Let's take it from them. Where would it end? Because that kind of money isn't going to fix the problems. They're good, you know, they want to start big, of course, because nobody does the math. The willfully ignorant out there go, we should do that. The billionaires, big companies. Next thing you know, you implement, and it's not going to happen, but you implement, it might happen on the state level. I mean, they're already pushing for this. This is why you're seeing this mass exodus of billionaires from these states. But they push this for the national level, which likely won't happen because in the end, they know the math doesn't work on this. But if they could get it through, massive collapse in stocks, and then nothing changes except for the economy crashes, you've got your 401k that's hurting, and then there's not enough money collected to do what they promised they were going to do with it. They start going after you. Eventually, they're coming after you.
1: Yeah, but you dilute the value of stocks.
2: Exactly. Which hurts you immediately in your 401k.
1: Right. When you have to liquidate it, not based on market forces, but based on a government mandate.
2: Yep. The market will, that will be a fear that will drive a bear market, I don't know how far down.
1: Well, the important thing is, because they've said, well, this is only once. It's only a one-time thing.
2: Yeah.
1: Now, and we've said, no, it's not.
2: No, it isn't.
1: This is what they wish to do. And again, going back to Bill Maher that said, you know how we know they're communist? They say, we're communist.
2: Yes.
1: And here with Ro Khanna, the whole thing of, well, we'll tax just for once because he's billionaires. No. You would want it now. Now he's up to 10 years on the federal level. 5% wealth tax on all billionaires for 10 years, which, again, of that base, takes 50% of the base. Yep. The whole thing is we don't want billionaires.
2: Right. Exactly.
1: And when you look at this, too, when you talk about it, it's like, well, then what is the incentive to expand wealth if you're going to destroy it with the wealth tax? And as you pointed out, this is money that's already been taxed.
2: Right.
1: Either with property, income tax or capital gains.
2: Yeah, this is their property.
1: Yeah.
2: They've earned this money. They paid taxes on it. It's their property. Let's go take their property. Well, where would you stop?
1: Or they will be making money on it because if they're been sitting there, they'll eventually pay capital gains. But the money that they've invested already, they pay taxes on.
2: Mm-hmm.
1: Any money that I have.
2: Anything that they've earned.
1: Yeah, you've already paid taxes on.
2: Right,
1: any money that I have that I put into my 401k, I've earned.
2: Mm-hmm.
1: You know, right. And it's going to be taxed either before or after.
2: Yeah, right.
1: So they want another tax on it, and it's really to deplete. They just feel better. You know, it's all, it, you know, and the envy and jealousy comes from their side, and also it's scapegoating. We're going to lie to you about what the problem is. The problem is us. We're going to lie to you because we know that you're basically a stupid human being that only operates on envy and jealousy. We know if you vote for us, Democrats, you don't have any critical thinking skills. You can't connect the dots. You really don't pay attention. So we can sell you anything because we know one thing that you are. You're envious and you have tons of jealousy towards people that might have something that you don't have.
2: Right.
1: And we're going to depend on your jealousy and envy to put us into office because jealousy and envy is what has made America great.
2: Yeah.
1: That's the kind of crap they're trying to sell you.
2: Right.
1: It's amazing. And but there it is. At least Ro Khanna came out and told you what the plan is on the federal level. It's not a one-time tax.
2: Right. No. No. No. And again, the billionaires know this on these state levels. You see the mass exodus. And by the way, that also means they've got to take their companies with them. So companies are leaving these states. But the only remedy for the radicals is, well, we'll do this on the national level. Let's get this done on the national level. Let's just take it all.
1: That's the goal.
2: And no talk about, look at what we could do for the national debt.
1: No.
2: None. It still wouldn't be the answer to confiscate the wealth of the billionaires to pay for the national debt. Still wouldn't be the answer because the collapse would be catastrophic. It would make the Great Depression look like a walk in the park.
1: We are Red Eye Radio.

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11: Two.

0: plan. We know what their plan is. It's not like you can't go to Republicans and say, you guys are making this up. Well, where's your evidence of what they said?
1: Yeah, right. This is their plan.
0: Right. It's what they say. I mean, sanctuary cities is their plan.
1: Yep.
0: The radical transgender movement is their plan. Defunding the police is their plan.
1: Mm-hmm.
0: Defunding the military is their plan.
1: Yeah.
0: Getting rid of the Senate is their plan. Getting rid of the presidency, because it would be under both of those, the Supreme Court and the presidency would be under, as we all know, the one branch of the legislature that would be left. This is their plan. You know, the Electoral College, gone. Representation of smaller states, gone. Everything that they wish to do is so incredibly radical, and it's not us trying to figure out what they're going to do or parsing the words. They're extremely clear. This is what we want to do.
1: Yep.
0: It's really amazing that they still have any kind of support in the United States.
1: At all.
0: I know.

0: We are Red Eye Radio. He's Eric Harney, and I'm Gary McNamara. So it's really interesting. We started out with the show with the whole Bill Maher thing about the Democrat Socialists of America and the Democratic Party and the communists, and saying we know they're communists because they promote it.
1: Yeah.
0: And so with Ro Khanna coming out and saying, no, this is our

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5: I'm Wayne Cabot. Now in the nighttime darkness, you can still hear it, the hum of generators rumbling across the Florida Panhandle. Folks getting ready for another day of cleaning up from a hurricane. ABC's Leslie Lopez in Pensacola.
6: Will you see the lightning?
7: The storm turning deadly this weekend. 4 people have died, according to officials. 2 killed in Alabama and 2 people killed inside their homes in Florida.
8: A lot of trees knocked down. A lot of hazards. There may be still power lines knocked down. We may see flooding from some of these rivers over the next day, 2-3 days.
7: The remnants of Isaias is barreling north.
5: And there were twisters in North Carolina. President Trump's surprise Sunday announcement, Russia and Ukraine agreeing to stop attacking each other's energy plants, apparently was a surprise to Russia, which continued to attack. ABC's Patrick Reval.
9: Ukrainian officials say Russia has struck a thermal power plant in the eastern city of Kharkiv after President Trump had announced this energy ceasefire between Russia and Ukraine. Trump earlier in a post said both countries had agreed to stop attacks on energy infrastructure with immediate effect. But Ukraine's President Zelensky says he was surprised by Trump's announcement, learning about it on social media.
5: And the president now saying he may help the Saudis fight the Houthis after strikes killed an American this weekend. Gas prices are going down in North Carolina. Actually, it's the gas tax, 41 cents being suspended for 8 weeks, signed by Governor Josh Stein.
10: Stein's signature means that North Carolina drivers will soon see relief at the pump in the form of what legislators are calling a gas tax holiday. But it still could be a few days before North Carolina drivers actually notice that price difference at their local stations. That's because gas stations typically buy fuel every 2 to 4 days. So when they last filled up and how often they go through supply will impact timing.
5: And we'll see if the prices do go down 41 cents. As expected, with the gas tax going away, Sean Coffey with our ABC affiliate. 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
5: If you plan to vote this year or already have, why? What's the main thing motivating you? Registered voters in a new Reuters Ipsos poll say it's the cost of living, hands down. 50% saying that's driving how they'll vote in the congressional midterms. Specifically, health care, the top thing voters want Congress to prioritize. Then gasoline, food, and housing. On those things, voters trust Democrats over Republicans in double digits. President Trump says people should vote as if he's on the ballot, but most say they plan to vote for specific candidates rather than based on how they feel about Trump, 59% to 29%. A former Republican is running as a Democrat in traditionally red Kansas and is very close in the polls in the Senate race against Republican incumbent Roger Marshall. He's Adam Hamilton, a pastor, and explained on ABC this week.
17: I voted for people on both sides, and I'm proud to be a Democrat, but what matters to me more than the letter behind your name is who you are, what you stand for, your character. And I think there's a lot of people like that in our state.
5: The Pope is heading for surgery in the next few days to remove a nodule on his lung. Leo didn't say if it was cancerous or benign. He said it was found early, and he asked for prayers. College football has a new number one. Georgia is back on top of the AP Top 25 after beating Alabama. The former number one Texas fell to Oklahoma in the Red River rivalry game. Wayne Cabot, ABC News.
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0: 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Gary McNamara and Eric Harley talk about everything from politics to social issues and news of the day. Whether you're up late or you're just starting your day, welcome to the show. from the Relief Factor Studios, this is Red Eye Radio.
1: All across America, we are Red Eye Radio. He is Eric Carley, and I'm Gary McNamara. Good morning. Thank you for being here.
21: Thank you.
1: As always.
22: 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Thank you.
1: All right. The president and his stated issue on Russian diesel.
21: Yeah.
1: He announced late Friday the U.S. will buy up to 4.8 million tons, nearly 36 million barrels of Russian diesel fuel in stages. What I saw was, again, pure panic from the White House.
21: Right.
1: That prices are killing them. When you actually look at the deal that's done, and I did the figure and I pulled out the calculator and did it, the United States uses 116 million barrels of oil, 116 million barrels of diesel. That's what we use. We actually produce more, but we export it, but that's what we use.
21: Mm-hmm.
1: In a month, what we would get from Russia, if they don't back off on this, because we'll see what the pressure comes from Congress. And the courts, because there's the February 2022 law when they went into Ukraine. The United States can't buy oil from Russia.
21: Right.
1: The only way they can is if the only way the president can is if he consults Congress.
21: Right.
1: Is the claim that many in the Senate are making right now. Now, I haven't seen the specifics of the law. We'll see more on that, you know, in the next couple of days. See what happens with this. But and the other thing is the Lindsey Graham law that was passed last month, the same thing. Anybody who buys any oil from Russia, and the president signed it just last month, severe sanctions if you buy any oil from Russia.
21: Right.
1: A month later, he's saying, let's buy oil from Russia. And he told Europe, the president specifically told Europe, do not buy oil from Russia. And the president, over the weekend, let's buy oil from Russia. None of it makes any sense. You know, and then he's going after, you know, Zelensky here. Anybody with any knowledge of events around the world know that Ukraine is no threat to the United States. Right. Russia is much more of a threat, and Putin much more of a threat than Zelensky is. The other thing, when the president said, you know, there's a ceasefire deal, and Zelensky's like, well, I have no deal.
21: What?
1: And Putin hasn't even commented on. There is no deal. President last month said there's a ceasefire deal on hitting refineries.
21: Right.
1: And there never was. So the president's just flopping all over the place here, making claims. And when you look at the actual amount, it would be 217,000 barrels of oil that would come to the United States if the plan went through. In the month of October, we produce and use 116 million barrels of diesel. I got to stop saying oil. It's diesel.
21: Mm-hmm.
1: It'd be 217,000, which is 0.001%. It's not going to make any change in the oil prices.
21: Yeah.
1: It's not going to have a drastic effect at all.
21: That's, you know, there's the problem, is that you're not addressing the underlying issue, and that's global supply. There won't be much of an effect at all.
1: The president said, quote, an energy ceasefire in the war between Russia and Ukraine. Both parties have agreed. Both parties have not said they agreed to it. It's like, right. Why are you making a proclamation that's going to come out and be debated by the people who you claim made the deal? And it's the second time it's happened. The same thing in September.
21: Yeah.
1: Why are you doing this? Panic. We've said it before, because every time we bring up the polls, well, I don't believe a poll. Doesn't matter whether you believe the polls or I believe the polls. Doesn't matter.
21: Yeah.
1: It's whether they believe the polls.
21: Right.
1: And so... there's where we are right now. So when you look at it, 217,000 barrels of diesel a day would be coming to the United States out of the 116 million barrels that we roughly use in a month. So as you can see, it's nothing.
21: Yeah. Yeah. You know, I don't, again, if the only effort here would be to send a signal to the markets, and you can't lie to the markets. The markets already have the numbers.
1: Last month, Trump signed Lindsey Graham's bill to allow new sanctions and tariffs on any country that buys Russian oil and gas. Now he said on Friday he decided to buy Russian diesel and lift the U.S. sanctions that were just put on. The U.S. has been telling Europe, India, and China not to buy Russian oil.
21: Right.
1: This would provide Russia, if we bought all of this, some $4.5 billion to Russia.
21: Yeah.
1: No.
21: Yeah. This does nothing for prices.
1: No, it doesn't do nothing. Anything. It's just, no.
21: Nothing. You know, and they're throwing everything at it. They're, you know, they're the consideration for red diesel, which is off-road diesel that is not taxed on the federal or state level. Anything and everything to do what they can to, I don't know, temper prices. But it's really not driving anything. Because you're not getting to the base of the issue. And that's supply.
1: Well, we remember how quickly they had to back off. Remember how, if people don't remember, you probably do, where the president said, we're not going to allow any exports of diesel.
21: Right, right.
1: Remember?
21: Right.
1: And everybody cheered it. All of a sudden it disappeared. That's because they quietly backed away from it, as we said they should.
21: Yeah,
1: because they didn't have the ability to take the extra oil in the United States and ship it anywhere. We don't have the ability to do that.
21: Yeah, right.
1: And as you know, as we pointed out at that point, and went into the specifics of it a couple of weeks ago, and then quietly they just dropped that. So why are you not vetting and checking stuff before you say it?
21: Yeah,
1: And then back off on it, and it's like that just disappeared. That disappeared, you know, very quickly after like a week of promoting it. Like, here's what we're going to do. Here's what we're going to do. Here's what we're going to do. We're going to do this. It's like we can't do that. Then the president
21: had to back off. Well, the only winner here is Russia.
1: Yeah.
21: What? Why? When the effort since this whole thing with Ukraine has begun was to choke out Russia. And now you're going to be writing them big fat checks.
1: Everything the president has been talking about since, I'm not going back to way in the beginning with the Zelensky meetings.
21: Right.
1: Because things changed from that point.
21: Right.
1: And everything that they've been doing, even the administration is telling everybody, don't buy oil from Russia. Then the Lindsey Graham bill comes up.
21: Yeah.
1: President right. signs a Lindsey Graham bill. More sanctions, tariffs on country that buy oil. And then boom, this. And then right. again, he said the energy ceasefire, you know, not going after refineries a month ago, that there was a deal. There was no deal. There's, he announced there was a deal. There's no deal.
21: Right. Yeah.
1: Why? Why? It's easily fact-checked. It's fact-checked because when Zelensky came out and said, we haven't signed anything. We will if they will. Well, that's not a signed deal if he's saying it. It means Russia and Ukraine have not talked about this deal that the president said was done.
21: And I don't know why you say that, but on the heels of the whole thing with Russian diesel, is he trying to make it seem like, hey, everything's going to be fine. There's no problem in writing a check to Russia for their diesel. That's the only thing I could think of. It's the only reason you would say something like that. Yeah, there's a ceasefire. The war's going to be over. Russia's no longer the bad guy. I don't know. I can't tell you.
1: Yeah, I can't figure it out.
21: I mean, that's just a theory, and that's a really loose theory. Because I haven't a clue as to why any of this would be done. I don't know.
1: Panic.
21: You're talking about
1: panic.
21: You're talking about a, even if they talk about going beyond the first initial month and then importing more, you still don't get to a full day supply.
1: Yeah.
21: Of what we use.
1: Well, it would be 300,000 tons, which I figured out was 217,000 barrels.
21: Yeah.
1: Then 500,000 next month, then 1 million in December.
21: Yeah.
1: And then the rest would be decided in the future.
21: Right.
1: So you're still, you're talking about, you know, not even, you're talking about basically a day and a half of extra diesel over the next 4, 5, 6 months.
21: Right. According to the BBC, the U.S. Uses approximately 3.6 million barrels of diesel a day.
1: Yeah, I saw 3.6 to 3.7.
21: So even if Russia delivers its promised 300,000 tons this month, it amounts to about half a day of diesel. That's it. A half a day's consumption. And to get your two-year for
1: you
21: truck
1: mean the,
21: drivers.
1: The entire amount or the amount for October?
21: For just the 300,000 tons.
1: Yeah, I when I figured it out, it came out to 217,000 barrels. That's not half a day. Half a day would be over 1 million.
21: Yeah. Well, even if you get to what was the further promise of the possible
1: maybe they are,
21: future.
1: Maybe they are right. Maybe I did. Now that I'm thinking, maybe I made a mistake in my math.
21: Mm.
1: I did it quickly on the calculator.
21: Let's see here. But if you look at, you know, again, the overall promise of, you know, if it's going to continue, it's a blip.
1: Yeah. Either way, the low figure or the figure the figure they had, the high figure or the figure I had, either way, it's a blip.
21: Yeah.
1: For a month. It doesn't,
21: right.
1: Yeah, doesn't do anything.
21: I mean, long term over, you know, a period of months, you might get to 1/365 of what we consume. Not going to do anything. It's not going to be a needle mover. And here's the problem. There will be other market forces working against this move in the meantime that are the basis of the cost of diesel right now, the rise in the cost of diesel as we speak. Those situations, because what happens with Iran, right? Any geopolitical movement whatsoever, either way with Iran or the Strait of Hormuz, drives prices even further, and Putin still gets his checks. Huh?
1: Yeah.
21: I don't get it.
1: Yeah, it, you know, and the thing is, he could reverse it tomorrow like they did with the, because everybody seemed to be on board a couple of weeks ago. Yes, stop exporting diesel. It's like, can't do that.
21: Yeah.
1: We don't have the supply pipes to get it to these places that need it.
21: Right.
1: Even if we have the extra, we just don't have the ability to, you know, to
21: we
1: do
21: don't
1: that.
21: Have the capacity.
1: We don't have the capacity to do that.
21: Right.
1: And so they quietly backed off. They didn't announce it. They just backed off.
21: Right.
1: Well, they just back off of this one. Because to me, this is more politically damaging than that one was.
21: Yeah, because the only winner is Vladimir Putin.
1: Putin, right. And so you're not going to win public opinion on that one.
21: And based on record high prices for diesel, it's going to be a huge payday for Putin.
1: Yeah, can't win that. Like I said, I thought it was a couple weeks ago when they did it, it was panic. They've been panicking the last month. Prices, prices, prices. We warn them over and over again. You got to pay attention to the prices. You can't do what the Biden administration did. And they went out and sold it the exact same way with
2: right.
1: prices.
2: Right.
1: The exact same way.
2: Right.
1: And it was like, you know, I don't know. You know, all I can think is Forrest Gump. Stupid is as stupid does.
2: Yeah. It just doesn't make any sense at all.
1: Yeah. Because you can talk about how great the economy is and all the positive points. If you haven't controlled prices and you promise to lower things and they're higher, you're not going to win that in politics.
21: And the ceasefire thing and the picture that I saw in the first story that I read when it broke had a picture embedded of Zelensky looking into the camera. And I don't know when the picture was taken. I don't know if it was a reaction to that announcement or something else, but he just has the most confused look on his face.
1: Yeah.
21: Because he said, we have no idea what you're talking about. Neither side has been talking about a ceasefire.
1: An energy ceasefire.
21: You know, yeah.
1: Right, right.
21: So.
1: The war would still go on. You just don't hit each other's refineries, and it's like, you're not going to, unless you got both sides to agree to it, you're going to go after energy reserves.
21: Well, the good thing is,
1: it fuels the war machine.
21: The good thing is, you can trust Vladimir Putin.
1: We are Red Eye Radio.
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6: 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Myself, Steve West, along with Matt Nicholson, talking about breaking news. 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
8: The young men and women who become United States Marines come from our hometowns to become a part of something greater than themselves. 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The journey will be one of the most challenging, but also one of the most rewarding. The few, the proud, the Marines.
9: On 32.

0: Where would I bring you? He's Eric Carly and I'm Gary McNamara. Coming up on the bottom of the hour, record low, 31% say college education is very important.
1: Yeah.
0: That's fascinating.
1: Yeah.
0: It really is. You really wonder what college is going to be like 10, 20 years from now.
1: I was thinking about that the other day because it's going to have to, the universities are going to have to change what they're offering, what the cost is. I mean, the base, it's going to have to be, I don't know, maybe a hybrid of, hey, we have a tech school on campus. 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And that's ever changing. 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
4: ABC News, I'm Wayne Cabot. Russia didn't get the memo or didn't care. Bombing Ukraine even after President Trump made a surprise announcement that Russia and Ukraine agreed to stop attacking each other's energy plants.
5: Ukraine's President Zelensky says he was surprised by Trump's announcement, learning about it on social media. But he says Kyiv is ready to agree if Russia does as well. Shortly before Trump's announcement, Zelensky told ABC's This Week that Ukraine wants an immediate energy ceasefire. Russian officials, meanwhile, have yet to respond to Trump's declaration.
4: ABC's Patrick Reville. Trump also says the U.S. may help the Saudis fight the Houthi rebels who attacked the Riyadh airport 4 times in 5 days, leaving many dead, including an American. The storm is gone. The trouble is not. Power is still out across the Florida panhandle, and the governor warning people rivers may rise for a few days. North Carolina saw several twisters as the storm moved through that area. This is ABC News.
6: Hey, y'all, it's Leland. How would you like to be my coworker? We've got a position open here at Talk 99.5. 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
1: And he is Eric Carley, and I'm Gary McNamara. 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
2: And thank you.
1: Oh, very quickly, we got to mention.
2: What?
1: Mike Ditka dying.
2: No, yeah. Duck coach.
1: I can still remember in the 90s when he would play the Bills, and I'll never forget one home game where he came in and he was spitting, you know. He would always spit, and they called him Spitka.
2: Yeah.
1: But I always always liked him.
2: I did too.
1: I always liked you know why you liked it? Because there was a passion, you know, when he played football.
2: Yeah.
1: I saw one play over the weekend where he caught a ball and he's like he mowed over. I mean, he just just bulldozed over like three or four people. I was like, I hadn't seen a tape like that from those old days since I saw, for example, Jim Brown on the Cleveland Browns just roll over people.
2: Wow.
1: But he was a great football player and a great coach and just so passionate. He, you know, who was telling the story? Somebody was telling the story about Ditka only traveled with 100s. $100 bills. That was it. And if he would go somewhere and buy a stick of gum, you know, or a pack of gum, he'd give him the 100 and go.
2: Wow.
1: And finally, you know, this is after he was done coaching when he was doing TV.
2: Yeah.
1: And it was like I forgot who was telling the story. Might have been Jim Nance telling the story.
2: Yeah.
1: I saw it over the weekend. And so he went everywhere with $100. So no matter what he did, one drink, he'd give you $100. Okay, let me get your change. No change. He said, do you know how much money, you know, like how much money you're wasting? He said, I make a ton of money doing this. I'm set for life. You know, I pay everything with $100s. It makes those people's day.
2: Yeah.
1: Makes their day.
2: Right.
1: I give him $100 for whatever. And so if he like paid for a beer, you know, he'd give him $100. If he got another beer, he'd give him another $100.
2: Yeah.
1: But he said he actually had a budget that he was on. I forgot what the budget was. Like, I don't know if it was $100,000 a year or something like that.
2: Right.
1: Or $50,000 a year, where he would just take $100. He goes, all he did was pay with 100s. And he never had anything else. Didn't have a 10, didn't have a 20, didn't have anything. And they said he came across as a real tough guy, but he really had the heart of gold.
2: Yeah.
1: So, yeah, that was just had to mention that. And, you know, what it is? Fans get so upset about their team losing.
2: Yeah.
1: That fans actually do like it, like when somebody like Ditka, after the Bears would lose a game or whatever.
2: Yeah.
1: And he's just as livid as the fans are. And I think fans actually like that because they're so sick of, well, you know, we're going to have to try next time, you know, and it was disappointing. Instead of, we stunk. Absolutely suck.
2: There's some things we clearly have to work on.
1: Right, exactly.
2: We'll be reviewing and blah, blah, blah, blah.
1: It's like,
2: blah, blah.
1: Well, at least he's as angry as we are. And so there's something.
2: Yeah.
1: There's something to it. But
2: wow.
1: I always liked him. Did you ever see? It was a long time ago, and it's one of the few times I've ever seen him on television. He was on the opening thing of the opening of Becker with Ted Danson, where Ted Danson was the irritable doctor.
2: Right, right.
1: And actually a great role. When I first saw that, you know, long, long time ago, after Cheers, I went, oh, my God.
2: Yeah.
1: He's not typecast.
2: Right.
1: He's able to act, because that was a different character completely than Sam Malone.
2: Right.
1: Completely.
2: Oh, yeah.
1: But he walks in and he's just talking about all the high-priced athletes out there, these spoiled brat, you know, football players, and Ditka's sitting in the little thing. He goes, you just got a big mouth. You have no idea what it's like to wake up. You're in this pain, and you do it. And we didn't make a lot of money in our time. And just absolutely blast the daylights out of Becker, where Becker's, like, backed off. Like, you know, like, whoa.
2: Yeah. Wow.
1: So that was actually I always remember that when I saw that one. But it's too bad. What a interesting life he led, though.
2: Really interesting life. What a legacy.
3: You know, you think about the SNL bet, the SNL bit on Da Bears.
1: Da Bears. Oh.
3: You know, and that came into play over the weekend with, you know, the tribute to Da Coach. You know, and it's, it was, you know, it was the, it was, that made me smile because he really did, he superseded the team. You know, he was known by people who didn't follow the Bears, you know. He was a celebrity in and of itself, but never lost the passion for the game. Never lost touch with who he was and what his role was as coach, even after he was no longer coach. You know, it was, he still came off as coach. And that's, you know, that's commendable. I mean, that's,
1: you're talking,
3: that's dedication.
1: The one of the funniest ever, you know, Bill's, was it Bill Swirsky's Superfans?
3: Oh, yeah, yeah.
1: Is what
3: yeah.
1: it was called.
3: Yeah, yeah, yeah.
1: And, when you had, oh, I can't think of it, you know, Norm,
3: yeah, Chris,
1: Norm
3: you got Norm Chris from Farley.
1: Cheers, Chris Farley.
3: Yeah.
1: I can't remember his name. I think,
3: George Wendt.
1: George Wendt was on there, you know, and,
3: yeah.
1: But I mean, it was just the, and you reminded me, I'm so
3: pounding on their chest.
1: You probably remember
3: on
1: when
3: their own chest.
1: They had the heart attack.
3: The heart attack thing. Oh my gosh.
1: And
3: it was so funny.
1: And maybe, you know, I don't, you know, I, when you grow up in the Northeast, like when you grow up in Buffalo, you sort of relate to Cleveland Browns fans.
3: Yeah.
1: Chicago fans.
3: Right.
1: Green Bay fans.
3: Yeah.
1: Detroit fans.
3: Yeah.
1: And Pittsburgh and maybe Philly. Maybe Philly.
3: Mm-hmm. Right.
1: But you really sort of relate to those kind of teams that used to play in the old stadiums on the, you know, with the, all the mud flying because they had the natural turf and,
3: yeah.
1: And all that. But so, the Superfans, I love because I might not have known people that passionate, but almost that passionate.
3: Yeah.
1: But when they did the one on, because they would ask questions like predictions.
3: Yeah.
1: All right. Tell me what the prediction would be in the Super Bowl if all the Bears were hurt and they only had Ditka, and Ditka had to go up against, and I'm just hypothetically throwing this out,
3: yeah,
1: had to go up against the Raiders. What would the final score be? You know, and it was, the Raiders football team against Ditka. And it was like, well, I think it'd be 14-7 Ditka, you know.
3: Yeah.
1: And then finally, I don't know, it was Chris Farley, one of them said, 432 for Ditka, 0 for the Raiders, you know, something like that.
3: Oh, I love it.
1: Oh, I love that. And that was just, and I think they were always, a lot of times they were broadcasting from, pretending they were broadcasting from Ditka's restaurant. That was also great, too.
3: Yeah, yeah.
1: Oh, man, just so much. So,
3: legend. I mean, just legend.
1: Well, I've always thought about, you know, some of the greatest legacies are people that are funny and people that are passionate and funny. Yeah. And when I think about Ditka, I smile.
3: Well, he was a real guy.
1: Yeah.
3: I mean, he was a real person.
1: You're right.
3: You know what I mean? But also,
1: he did not give the image off. Nothing against Tom Brady, but he was like the anti-Tom Brady.
3: Yeah.
1: You know, Brady. Perfect looking.
3: Right. Yeah. Yeah. Yeah. I mean, he was a real, and he was perfect for the Bears.
1: Oh, yeah.
3: He really was the coach for the Bears.
1: Yeah, he was.
3: You know, and it was, again, it was just one of those fits. It was just natural. And really, again, that's why I think he rose above the game itself, the team itself, you know, but for him, it was all about the game, and it was all about the team. And when you've dedicated your life to something like that with that kind of passion, it gets a great amount of respect from me. And his legend will definitely live on, most definitely.
1: So the character Chris Farley was Todd O'Connor. That's later portrayed by John Goodman. Goodman was on there too.
3: Yeah,
1: Myers was on there.
3: Yeah, yeah,
1: Robert
3: the Spiegel. The mustaches, and the sunglasses. You know the. Oh man, it was just perfect.
1: I know.
3: You know, and as a Cowboys fan, watching it. Yeah. I just loved it. You know, because I'm with you. I love to watch dedicated fans of any team, of any sport.
1: All right. I'm going to include Philly in there. You know why?
3: Yeah.
1: Because when I watched Invincible.
3: Yeah.
1: With Mark Wahlberg.
3: Yeah. Yeah.
1: The corner bar.
3: Yeah. Yeah. The backstory on that. That's grassroots right there.
1: But the corner bar.
3: Yeah.
1: Is what, you know, as I've said before, I grew up in.
3: Those that don't know, you were raised by a pack of wild bartenders.
1: Exactly. Yeah. Right. Yeah. But I mean, no, I mean, my best friend is, his grandfather owned a bar, and so we were in there. We weren't drinking, but we were in there all the time.
3: Right.
1: And then the bar next door, we were in there. And it when I see that, and they talk about the fact of, you know, we really look up to the teams and, you know, how it brings people together, and my life sucks, but if my team wins, it gives me, you know, a reason to live and go on.
3: Yeah.
1: That type of mentality, you know, which isn't all bad. It can get to the point of being bad, just like anything can become a vice in your life. But no, if you are inspired, you know, by any sport or any person in sport, I think that's a great thing. So, but Philly, when they were in there and all blue collar you know,
3: hit it. I was about to say the blue collar because
1: that was
3: it's the working class, you know, that supported the game, that supported the team and put everything into the team. You know, they bought the paraphernalia, they went to the games, they you know, lived and breathed it, and it was their thing, it was their passion. And you know, I mean, they weren't super wealthy, you know, it was about
1: wasn't
3: access to a team where you could all get together and share the same thing.
1: And it wasn't as Hollywood. I mean, you look at the stadiums today.
3: Yeah, yeah.
1: You know, I was thinking, you know, because the Bills have their new stadium and they think they're on tonight, but they're not playing at home.
3: Mm.
1: But when they played at home the first Thursday night game, you know, they've got fireworks now and video screens. I watched pro football, you know, and you think of growing up in the Northeast, some of the stadiums, you know, in Cleveland Municipal Stadium, War Memorial Stadium, that I used to watch the Bills in, and if you want to know how bad that stadium is, go back and watch Robert Redford in The Natural. And you look at that stadium, you go, what a piece of junk!
3: Mm-hmm.
1: This stadium looks like it's 1910 or 1920.
3: Mm.
1: And it's like that's where the Bills played. I mean, there was nothing fancy.
3: Yeah.
1: There was no video screens.
3: Right.
1: There was no artificial turf.
3: Right.
1: Everything was muddy and you related to it if you grew up in a blue collar community. You really, really did.
3: Yeah. Yeah.
1: And, you know, and it was just, you know, so you look at it and Ditka fit that perfectly.
3: Yeah.
1: Perfectly.
3: Oh, yeah. Yeah. You know? All day.
1: You know, Ditka's not going to sit in a suite and watch a game.
3: Yeah. No, he came off as, again, he was as real as any of the fans. And as passionate as any of the fans.
1: Yeah.
3: A true fan of the game. A true fan of the team.
1: What great memories.
3: Yeah.
1: Seriously, what great memories
3: you've given
1: so many people.
3: Seriously.
1: We are Red Eye Radio.
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0: We are Red Eye Radio. He is Eric Cronin. I'm Gary McNamara. All right, so I just had to. I said, I wonder if Babylon Bee did any interesting headlines.
1: Okay.
0: So right. I go to Babylon Bee, and we were just talking about the death of Mike Ditka and the life of Mike Ditka.
1: Yeah.
0: And then super fans, you know, the Bill Swirsky super fans on SNL for such a long time. Bears.
1: And, coach.
0: And there's a great big picture of all the super fans, all right? And the above headline, Heaven excited to finally get answer to who would win a fight between God and Mike Ditka.
1: Seth Dillon and team, that is perfect.
0: That is just...
1: That's perfect. It's
0: absolutely perfect. Wow.
1: That is perfect. Oh, my gosh. That's great. I love it. You know? It's...
0: And the only other one was her lead headline. Pentagon confirms Hassan execution to be hosted by Ryan Seacrest. Then they have... The American 250 red, white, and blue execution spectacle.

0: Spectacular, hosted by Ryan Seacrest. I'm like, oh my gosh.
1: Kid Rock playing. Okay.
0: You see the Fox News thing? Who was it? Kid Rock and Eminem? Supposedly doing some type of Christian album?
1: Oh, yeah. It's out there. It's exploding.
0: Oh,
1: yeah.
0: And the Fox News series headline went, two foul-mouthed rappers get together to do... I swear that was...
1: Well...
0: That was the headline.
1: No, it's accurate.
0: On Fox.
1: Yeah.

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8: From ABC News, I'm Wayne Cabot. The war will be over very quickly and prices will go down a lot. That from President Trump at a teller rally in Georgia, telling voters the rising gas prices is necessary to stop Iran from getting a nuclear weapon. Russia continued attacking Ukraine after President Trump claimed that the two nations agreed to an energy ceasefire. Ukraine's president saying he was surprised by Trump's announcement and had an answer to Trump's call for him to go.
9: Volodymyr Zelensky appeared on ABC's This Week, and he did acknowledge the president's call for elections in Ukraine.
10: Tell Putin, give us 2 months, 60 days of total ceasefire, 60 days, and we will organize elections.
9: Now, during that interview, Zelensky also floated the option of a ceasefire on energy. Ukraine would stop attacking Russian diesel facilities if Moscow agreed to stop striking Ukraine's electrical grid. And an hour after that interview aired, we saw the president on social media announcing that an energy ceasefire had been agreed upon between the parties.
8: And then the Russian strikes continued. Trump's threat of helping the Saudis fight the Houthis didn't stop the Houthis from new attacks on the Saudi airport over the weekend. Strikes left at least 13 dead, including an American. Generators still humming into a third night after the hurricane hit the Florida panhandle. The governor warning rivers may keep rising. ABC's Leslie Lopez is there.
11: We are just looking at so much destruction in the Pensacola area. We are concerned with how long it's going to take for power to be restored. But we do think that this was a very strong burst of wind that moved through this area since there's so much destruction right around here.
8: Prayers for the pontiff.
12: Now, there are encouraging signs. The first American pontiff saying the abnormality is in a very initial phase and well localized. Doctors plan to remove it in the coming days, and tests will then determine whether the nodule is benign or cancerous. The Vatican's telling us he's expected to spend about a week in the hospital.
8: That's Maggie Rooley, and you're listening to ABC News.
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8: Again, with the sewer people, three more popping out of a Manhattan manhole over the weekend. We may never know who they are or what they were doing down there.
18: By the time they arrived, police say those three men were gone. They got a call around 1 a.m., just before 1 a.m. this morning here on West 141st Street between Amsterdam and Broadway Avenues. Now, a similar scene just 2 days earlier on Friday on the Upper East Side. Five people, including four men and a woman, were spotted coming out of a manhole. Hole on East 82nd Street just after 2 a.m.
8: Proving the city never sleeps, ABC Shante Lon. Some who've been caught say that they were down there fishing for any jewelry that might have dropped through storm grates. A federal judge in New York has ordered the Trump White House to stop running taxpayer-funded ads featuring the president, but the White House says there are no plans to reimburse the $20 million already spent. About Friday's mass killing in Erie, Pennsylvania, a man whose toddler was among the eight killed, saying the gunman was a grandfather who never seemed distressed or out of the ordinary. But Julius Windham says that calm demeanor was a front. Windham mourning his one-year-old daughter, Amariana, his pregnant mother, and the woman's five-year-old son, an unborn baby. The 45-year-old gunman took his own life, but he still do not have a motive. He was related to seven of the eight people killed. Flowers and stuffed animals are collecting outside the home. I'm Wayne Cabot, ABC News.
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1: Gary McNamara and Eric Harley talk about everything from politics to social issues and news of the day. Whether you're up late or you're just starting your day, welcome to the show from the Relief Factor Studios. 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
19: All across America, we are Red Eye Radio. He is Eric Harley and I'm Gary McNamara. Hi. Welcome and good morning. Thank you for being here.
2: Thank you very much. Happy Monday, everybody. I don't know. I just thought I'd try it.
19: What was the post I saw yesterday? It was the city of Buffalo saying the city be closed because of an Indigenous Persons Day.
2: Oh yeah, for instead, today for
19: right,
2: Monday yeah.
19: right instead yeah, of yeah. Columbus Day.
2: Yeah,
19: and they're in a battle. They're in a war with the Seneca Nation over the Seneca Nation putting a gas station downtown. And so, right. I mean, it's one of the biggest stories right now.
2: And
19: one of the biggest stories.
2: Celebrating Indigenous Persons Day.
19: And it's like, well, if you really cared about Indigenous persons, you wouldn't be fighting with the Senecas.
2: Right.
19: It's like, oh my God. That's just
2: allow them to sell gasoline. Oh my gosh. That's funny. Even here in Texas, they haven't for years. Back when my kids were in school. They stopped doing the Columbus Day holiday. What they did was, because there is an October break. It's like a spring break. They just started a couple of months ago. Like, what was it? Mid-August or something, August 12th, something like that. And so my grandson is out of school all this week. And his dad, my son, took the week off from his job. And, you know, they're going to hang out, go do some things locally and spend some time together, but they just kind of lumped it in with the week off, you know. I don't know if on the calendar I would have to look in our school district if it reads Indigenous Persons Day for Monday specifically, or if they just say student holiday for the entire week. They just rename it differently. Then they do winter break, you know, here in Texas, they do winter break, you know, I think they're out for like, I don't know, 2.5 weeks, almost as long as our vacation.
19: You mean our Christmas vacation?
2: Our Christmas vacation. The whole thing is, I
19: will say this. I went by a house the other day.
2: Yeah.
19: And I basically saw a Christmas tree with orange and purple lights.
2: Yeah.
19: And I went, okay, they can call that a holiday tree because it's a Halloween tree.
2: Yeah.
19: I mean, it doesn't make any sense.
2: Well, then, okay.
19: I'm going, what? Somebody's got their. Oh, man. No, it.
2: Yeah, no.
19: It's orange and purple.
2: Right.
19: Well, it's a Halloween holiday tree.
2: Right.
19: Because it's always funny when it's like, we're putting up. I always used to tease when I used to go through O'Hare a lot.
2: Yeah.
19: You know, I try to avoid O'Hare. I know the list said that DFW is the worst airport. I would disagree. I've got that down perfectly.
2: Well, yeah, as locals, we don't have a problem at all.
19: Yeah, it's.
2: I'm always helping people that like have a connecting flight when I'm coming home, landing back in DFW, and they have a connecting flight, and they're like, and then I'll help them get on. You know, the Skyrail, what's it called? The
19: Skylink.
2: Skylink. And I'll point to him. I'll say, okay, if you get on the Skylink, it'll take you over if you have to go to another, terminal. But it's huge. If you don't know what you're doing.
19: If you don't know what you're doing, it's very intimidating to go through there. But once you've got it down, it is the easiest airport. I know exactly where to park. I know exactly where. Now I go into the same terminal every time, even if I have to take the Skylink somewhere else, because I know there's always a parking space.
2: Yeah,
19: and
2: your destination is out of that terminal every time, right?
19: No, but I know I can get a parking space there, and I always know where my vehicle is, and never have to guess.
2: Ah, okay,
19: but there's always a parking space there, and then it's in basically a terminal.
2: Okay,
19: a terminal right. Anywhere between A1 and A20, but I go in like at A20 and they have the touchless right there, or the contactless, where you just walk through and, you know, boom, you just
2: And then you get on Skylink from there.
19: Most of the time it is. Most of the time I take off from A, and most of the time I land in A. But
2: okay.
19: Not all the time.
2: Okay.
19: It's either A or C for me with American.
2: Yeah.
19: You know.
2: Right.
19: And so once in a while it'll be B. Once in a great while it will be, depending on where I'm going, it will be once in a while. If, for example, a lot of times if I'm flying somewhere for some reason, the plane's coming in from Mexico. So you take off from D because that's the international terminal, even though you're not.
2: Yeah.
19: I'm not going international. It comes in and they've got to go to customs there.
2: Right. Okay.
19: So that's what changed. But the only problem is with DFW is when you go in and you sit down and you're all comfortable because you found your gate, and 90 minutes before they say your gate has changed and it's in a different terminal. And then you get to that gate. And then they tell you again 20 minutes later, your gate's been changed to another terminal.
2: Right. Yeah.
19: And the worst part is if you ever have to take off from Terminal D, which is the international terminal, and you're at D1 or D2.
2: Yeah.
19: It is the longest walk where the moving walkways are never operating. They're always broken.
2: Right. Yeah.
19: At least when I go, they're always broken.
2: Right.
19: Then the worst part is, one of the worst things is, when the Skylink escalators aren't working.
2: Oh, yeah, no.
19: And one time it's like, you know, my ankle just is killing me because I have tendonitis in it.
2: Yeah.
19: And it's like, okay, let me look and look at the because they have an elevator that goes right there, too, if you don't want to take the escalator. That was shut down for repairs, so you had no choice. You had to walk up.
2: I never knew
19: stairs.
2: There were elevators for it. Yeah,
19: yeah. There's.
2: I guess I never looked. Yeah.
19: But other than that, it's a great. But you can't compare it to a small airport. People go, well, I like Buffalo better or Nashville, because Buffalo and Nashville's airport are to me almost identical. I mean, in the size, you have one terminal, and the airlines take off from. Well, we have five gates, and they're all next to each other.
2: Right.
19: That's no problem.
2: I've gone through O'Hare countless times. I've only departed from O'Hare, which means going through the TSA line, once or twice.
19: Same with me. Yeah, same with me.
2: And then the same with Atlanta, which is a nightmare of an airport. And departing from Atlanta, it's this weird thing. So you pull up and it's like eight lanes wide of cars that are, and they're always stacked. It's not like, I mean, maybe at 2 o'clock in the morning they're not, but during the day it's always stacked. So your car dropping you off, your friends, whoever it is, Uber, whatever, has to just stop where they can. And then you get out and play Frogger all the way to the curb. It's just insane.
19: Luckily, I have not had to go through Atlanta for probably 30 years, maybe 32, 33 years. I think I went there once. Yeah, I did in the mid-90s. We cut commercials for the radio station I was working at. We cut TV commercials, so we had to go to a studio in Atlanta. So I landed there.
2: Yeah.
19: But the point I was trying to make in O'Hare before I got into the story that was
2: last week's
19: story was they have the holiday tree. Now, it's
2: much like SeaTac in Seattle, right?
19: But it's in support of the veterans.
2: Yeah.
19: It's the holiday tree for the veterans. But it's like, well, what holiday? Well, Christmas. Why don't you say Christmas? Because that's the holiday.
2: That's the holiday. It's Christmas tree.
19: I mean, it's just, we live in a society sometimes that's just so stupid.
2: Yeah. I had a friend growing up who was Jewish, and he was an only child, and his parents loved Christmas. I mean, they celebrated Hanukkah, but they loved the Christmas stuff. You know, they were like, no, we absolutely love the Christmas stuff. You know, for them, I think his mom said, it feels like we get an added holiday, you know, in terms of, you know, celebrating, and you know, they don't celebrate it for the same reason spiritually. But, you know, a lot of the secular stuff, the lights and whatever, I don't remember them ever having a tree. But they loved it. They absolutely loved it. you know, and had no issues. Of course, that was years ago. That was before I lived in Del Rio. That's how young I was. I was a young kid. So I lived in San Antonio, and they had, you know, they had no issues at all with Christmas.
19: I remember that the I don't know whether he still writes for them or not. I have no idea, but Jeff Jacoby of the Boston Globe.
2: Yeah, I remember this.
19: Remember, read that story on the air where he just said, well, the fact that, you know, how the United States started and the Christian influence of it, and goes, thank God, because it's a Christian influence on it that makes it so we have the First Amendment and freedom of religion.
2: Right.
19: He said, so, yeah, we love going around as Jewish people. We love going around. Now, I do remember.
2: Yeah.
19: Because in this day of these days of anti-Semitism and everything else being normalized, I do remember I did have some negative feelings towards Hanukkah. And that's because Bobby Strauss down the street told us he got a present for every day of Hanukkah.
2: Billy, same thing.
19: And so we were, you know, we had some jealousy and rage.
2: Yeah.
19: That our religion only gave gifts for one day. Now, I don't know if that should be something that as an adult I should be concerned about, or I should dismiss it as
2: I was petty, so jealous.
19: Petty jealousy of a child.
2: Yeah, I was so jealous. And then I found out about the dreidel. I'm like, well, can I ask, is it wrong for me to ask for a dreidel for Christmas?
19: You know, the funniest thing, the guy down the street, Bobby Strauss, went to high school with him.
2: Yeah.
19: And I remember for a while there, he used to pick on me. We used to get into fights, and he was bigger than me.
2: Yeah.
19: I can still remember my sister getting involved in the fight one time. He was just bigger, and he bullied me.
2: Right, yeah.
19: So I see him at my 50th anniversary, high school anniversary, a couple years ago. And I tell him that. I go, do you remember when he used to bully me? He goes, what are you talking about? He had no memory of it. And he, 50 years later, he's going, if I did that, I'm so sorry. I'm so sorry. I've basically been in, like, social work and helping people his entire life. And I felt horrible for bringing it up. I'm like, because he was actually hurt by it.
2: Yeah.
19: He was like, I spent my whole life just, you know, helping people. And here I am going, yeah, he used to beat the crap out of me.
2: Maybe he's overcompensating.
19: Yeah. Hey, and I told him, I said, I'm sorry, I didn't mean to bring it. I actually felt bad. I felt bad for him because he seemed like he had dedicated his life to helping people. And, you know, that was part of being children. And again, I really wasn't angry about it. It was like, hey, you remember when you used to beat me up?
2: Right.
19: You know, that kind of thing.
2: Well, that's funny. You know, I was just thinking about, you know, talking about the people who would protest Christmas decorations at City Hall. You know, that largely was driven by people that were offended for other people's, you know, religion that they didn't even belong to. And I think to myself, well, is the left going to be offended if there is a menorah at City Hall? Anything represents the Jewish holiday of Hanukkah? I mean, the left has become more and more anti-Semitic. It's possible that they won't be protesting Christmas as much as they will be Hanukkah. And I you know, that hit me the other day because I saw the same thing. I saw some Christmas decorations in a store somewhere. And I was like, wow, that's all right. It's a bit early, but, you know, here we are. Closing in on mid-October. And so I thought to myself, I wonder how long it will be before there may have already been, you know, it's been a couple of years since October 7th. So maybe there's already been those protests from the left and they don't want anything that represents Hanukkah at City Hall or, you know, at their City Hall. I'd have to look that up. I'd have to see, but I'm guessing at some point there will be some kind of protest. I hope I'm wrong about that, but I'm not wrong about the anti-Semitism because we've all seen it, and the left is proud of it, and it's just
19: It's tragic that they get away with it, and absurd that they carry it with their anti-Semitism with pride. I just don't get that.
3: I think the victim oppressor, when you're always, you know, we've said this, the damage that has been done, you know, to so many young people that grow up under liberalism.
19: Yeah.
3: And have constantly told that you're a victim and you can't make it.
19: Right.
3: And, you know, to me, it's reprehensible. It's the same thing. And we always go back to the group of young girls, I think it was, that was at the White House. I don't know if Greta was part of it, but they were saying, well, what do you want to do after, you know, you're here because of, you know, the climate change or whatever. You know, what are you going to do after college in order to stop it? They go, we're not going to get out of college. We'll all be dead.
19: Yeah.
3: But right. they were brainwashed. And by the way, if they were in high school, they're out of college now because that goes back like 6-7 years ago.
19: Right.
3: But they, you know, so they're out of, but they were told, they actually believed. And you can brainwash people.
19: Oh, yeah.
3: I mean, look at the radical transgender movement. You and I don't think we talked about it on the air yet, but on Friday, I know we talked about it off the air, that whole thing that, you know, it's like the number of young people that now identify as LGBTQ. How many are T compared to the rest?
19: Right. Yeah.
3: You know, break that down, because it shows you how brainwashing can work.
19: Yeah.
3: Because you don't skyrocket in the number of gay people and then crashes a couple of years later.
19: Right, exactly.
3: To me, it's probably the trans movement is what you're dealing with, because it became sort of the in thing.
19: The in thing. It did.
3: That's a good question.
19: Yeah. I would love to see how many that that applied to.
3: We are Red Eye Radio.
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0: We are Red Eye Radio. He is Eric Cronin. I'm Gary McNamara. Uh-oh.
1: Huh?
0: What? See the Trafalgar poll over the weekend?
1: Yeah.
0: We've talked about Trafalgar and Rasmussen looking at more of the Republican-based polls, and the Trafalgar over the weekend showed El Sayed winning in Michigan and Tallarico winning in Texas.
1: Yeah.
0: Whether that's going to happen or not. And then the whole Tallarico thing over the weekend on X. I knew as soon as it was Nick Sorter. We've talked about him before. We've always called him an always Trumper. And it would be no matter what. He basically is a cheerleader for Trump. Right. And so he doesn't always get things correctly. And so I had doubts to begin with, on the whole thing, with the Tallarico story and, the audio and everything else, whether it was legit or AI. I had a lot of questions. Still hasn't been fully resolved yet, though, where Tallarico was.
1: Right.

0: Hey, y'all, it's Leland.
1: How would you like to be my coworker? We've got a position open here at Talk 99.5. You get to hang out with AJ and Val and put up with Andrew and Richard, but man, we're a fun bunch. We've got a sales position open as an account representative in our sales department. 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
2: ABC News, I'm Wayne Cabot. If actions speak louder than words, then Russia has spoken loudly. Answering President Trump's claim of a deal for Russia and Ukraine to stop bombing energy plants with bombs. Hitting Ukraine again, ABC's Patrick Rievel.
3: Ukraine's President Zelensky says he was surprised by Trump's announcement, learning about it on social media. But he says Kyiv is ready to agree if Russia does as well. Shortly before Trump's announcement, Zelensky told ABC's This Week that Ukraine wants an immediate energy ceasefire. Russian officials, meanwhile, have yet to respond to Trump's declaration.
2: But the bombs that it sent did cut power and water to Kyiv. Another deadly attack by Houthi rebels on the international airport in Riyadh. The attacks now coming almost nonstop. An American among those killed this weekend, leading President Trump to say that the U.S. is considering helping the Saudis fight the Iran-backed rebels. Pope Leo to undergo surgery to remove a lung nodule. This is
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1: And he's Eric Carlin, and I'm Gary McNamara. Well, what we said Friday ended up being true about the illegal immigrant criminal who was shot by ICE. 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We'll get to that coming up in just a minute.
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1: All right, so here we go. Mark Wayne Mullen over the weekend. I believe this was Fox News. He was on Fox News Sunday.
2: Yeah.
1: About the incident that happened in New York City that Donnie jumped on immediately and was talking about the elimination of ICE. And you and I said, okay, let's see how far this goes over the weekend. Yeah. Let's see, because he's making it sound like, you know, they just picked out this guy and shot at him. And as we all know, criminal record.
2: Yeah.
1: Many arrests.
2: Right.
1: He was targeted. They were going after him.
2: Right.
1: They knew he was there. And I guarantee if we weren't so close to a midterm, you would have seen a ton of other Democrats jump on this.
2: Yes.
1: But they didn't
2: right.
1: You know, jump on it before you have the facts on it. But here was Mark Wayne Mullen over the weekend.
3: There is body camera footage. You can clearly see that the that Oscar was accelerating. As we approached the vehicle, we told him lawfully to exit the vehicle. He chose to accelerate. He hit a vehicle and then accelerated towards other officers and their vehicles. And so as the investigation is completed, all this information will definitely be released.
1: So there you go.
2: Yeah.
1: So it wasn't just picking out a random person and shooting them because they happen to be here illegal.
2: Yeah.
1: And you just shot them, as Memdani was attempting to promote over and over and over and over and over and over again.
2: Yeah.
1: And we on Friday's show, we said it's going to be interesting to see, you know, because we're so close to a midterm. How many, you know, especially when his record came out.
2: Yeah.
1: Because Mandani was speaking before his record came out. It was like, well, you're just saying we need to protect illegal immigrants who commit major crimes.
2: Yeah.
1: And you're not going to win that one.
2: No,
1: you may win it in New York City. I don't know. But you're not going to win it. You're not going to win it across the country. And I didn't even say. Did AOC jump on that?
2: You know, I was waiting for her to jump on it. She may have said something about it or posted something about it. It didn't really rise to the top of the headlines. She certainly wasn't on it every single day like she has been in the past. Again, maybe I missed something, but I didn't see it rise to the top of the headlines. And I think part of it is this. Is that they understand Mamdani's profile is huge for a mayor. I mean, all New York City mayors are, their profile is huge. But his has been, there's been a lot of focus on what he's trying to do and everything else, the socialism, all that. And I think the party knows that that doesn't work for them. And also the party knows that nationwide that people still trust the GOP more than the Democrats in terms of controlling the border. And they also see, and I can't measure to what extent the hearings have been effective. But when you see these families who have lost loved ones or whose loved ones have been injured by illegal immigrants testifying, and the Democrats keep saying, hey, we've already talked about this, let's move on, or they just don't show up, they just don't say a thing. I think there's an impact there because I know some of that went viral. We played a lot of the testimony, and it was heartbreaking. It was heart-wrenching. But I saw some of the other, I saw clips of remarks on other social media, on TikTok and everywhere else, and I think it had some impact. But I think altogether, it's like, all right, let Mamdani handle it. I think the party's position, I said this last week, let him handle it. We won't jump on this. We won't take a position. We know their position. They don't care. They don't care that violent criminals are here in the U.S. illegally.
1: And how do we know that? How do we know that the Democratic Party actually stands behind Mamdani, but are quiet right now? Because they haven't tried to repeal their sanctuary city status.
2: Right.
1: As long as you support sanctuary cities, you support this illegal immigrant criminal and his freedom. Because remember, Mamdani was saying he needs to be set free.
2: Yeah.
1: Over the safety and security of American citizens, of innocent American citizens on the street. You're saying to hell with them. As we stated before, sanctuary cities is not about, well, this person has been here for a long time. They've paid all their taxes. They've been law abiding, and we need to have a pathway to citizenship or legal permanent status. It's not that. And as we stated again on Friday, it's not, well, ICE is just going down the road, and if they see day workers, they're pulling them all in. No, this isn't that.
2: Right.
1: This is illegal immigrants who have committed major crimes outside of being in the country illegally.
2: Yeah.
1: That have a rap sheet.
2: Yeah.
1: And should not be here. And the fact that Democrats believe that sanctuary cities should exist to protect the illegal immigrant criminal over the safety and security of an American citizen. You can't defend that. You can't. The only thing that you probably can defend and reasonably get a majority of Americans is, well, maybe if somebody's been here a long, long time, maybe there should be a pathway to legal status, because Republicans delve into that all the time. Not citizenship, but legal status. You know, you've heard those debates back and forth.
2: Right.
1: You may get sympathy there. You're never going to win this battle, but understand it is the mainstream of the Democratic Party. Otherwise, they would say sanctuary cities have to go. If we have people that have been arrested, if we have criminals, if we have somebody with the rap sheet who has been convicted and arrested again, that we should turn them over to federal authorities to kick out of the country.
2: Yep.
1: Unless we wish to try that person on the state charge.
2: Right. Yeah, you know, there's only two Democrats in the last few years who have shown, and one of them really is walking the fence, that they want to reverse sanctuary city policy. Fetterman hasn't come out on reversing sanctuary city policy. He's talking about, well, we should have a conversation and blah, blah, blah. He's kind of said he hasn't taken a hard stance. Mayor Adams asking the court to undo sanctuary city policy that his own party put in place. And of course, the court said, no, if your party, if your city officials want to undo it, they can.
1: Yeah, you went through the democratic process in order to ensure.
2: We're not going
1: to
2: do it.
1: You basically said, we don't give a damn about our citizens. We care more about the illegal immigrant criminal.
2: Exactly.
1: What they did.
2: And But that was that exception was obvious. You know, if it weren't for what was going on at that time in New York City, then Adams wouldn't have done that. So, you know, because look, you're part of it. And that's the problem. And we can say that about Fetterman. You know, this talk continues. Well, you should become a Republican or independent and caucus with the Republicans and, you know, whatever. And it's no, you're a liberal. You've been a liberal. And you're part of building this thing, and you may not like where it's going. And there are a number of liberals who fit this description, where you've been outspoken about where your party's going. And Fetterman on anti-Semitism, you know, he doesn't stand for that. And he sees where his party is on that. But again, if you've been part of that party, supported the party for the longest time, and he still says, look, I'm liberal. Well, then you're part of it. There is no half measure to being a liberal anymore. If you're a liberal, you have to be a radical. Those are the rules. You may say to yourself, and you may not be in your heart a radical, but if you're voting liberal or if you're running as a liberal, then you're a radical. That's a mandate from the party. That's where the party is. It's not going to change. It will not be reversed in our lifetime. Now, I know what you're thinking. Eric and Gary are old. Their lifetime is shortening by the second. Well, it's...
1: all of ours are. All of us are.
2: I know. It's like the comedian, who was it, Mitch Hedberg? This is a picture of me when I was younger. Well, every picture is a picture of you when you were younger. But no, it's the, you know, that's the whole thing is that I don't see this happening for generations. You had said and had been saying it for years. At some point, they got to turn around. And it's clear now they are not going to because they believe their radical positions are winning for them. And if these radicals, El Sayed and Tallarico, if they win their races, those are going to be huge moves. It's going to make a louder, I think, impact. There won't be maybe as much noise about what, you know, their agenda is, like Mamdani, but it will make a louder impact than Mamdani's win, I believe, if those two win. And again, that's where the radicals gain hold. And next thing you know, well, you know, hopefully they won't gain momentum going into 28, but they might. And if they do, we're doomed. If they gain momentum, thank goodness that Kamala's still, you know, one of the top contenders, depending on which poll you look at. I think she's number one on all the polls for 28, right? For Democrats right now, any of the polls that are out?
1: Oh, yeah.
2: It's early, but...
1: Yeah, everyone. She leads everyone.
2: She leads everyone. Yeah. And
1: by 20 to 30 points.
2: Yeah, so there. That's the saving grace. That's the hope you can look for. But other than that, they're gaining momentum in other ways, in other areas, and that's a problem. Their radical behavior, they believe, is paying off.
1: We are Red Eye Radio.
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0: We are Red Eye Radio. He's Eric Cronin. I'm Gary McNamara. I forgot who it is. It's one of the DSA candidates in New York City was on with Hassan Piker and said, doesn't matter that the illegal immigrant criminal was a criminal because he was just being a good dad because his kid was in the car and he was trying to be a good dad and get away from police.
1: Yeah, right.
0: She said it doesn't matter that he's got a criminal record. The fact is, that's the mainstream opinion of the Democratic Party. It's not fringe. Otherwise, they would come out against sanctuary cities.
1: Well, I joked last week even about it, saying, you know, I'm waiting for them to call him, instead of the Maryland dad, the New York dad. And that's essentially what they were doing. It's just a dad. Just protecting his child. Well, you know, if you're a criminal and on the run, you don't want your children anywhere near you, because you understand you could be a target of maybe other criminals or the police, and it could get very dangerous very quickly. You should make other arrangements for your child.
0: Now they're trying to get, now the push from the DSA is to get rid of the police commissioner.
1: Yeah, right, yeah.
0: Because she didn't condemn ICE.
1: Yeah, oh, yeah. Well, sorry. If you don't get on board.
0: Yep.
1: You're done.
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10: ABC News, I'm Chuck Severson. In the wake of a hurricane.
11: Thank God these are just material possessions that insurance will cover and me and my dog are okay, but man, oh man, it's pretty tough.
10: Eric Grubbs in North Carolina after the remnants of the hurricane roared up the East Coast from the Gulf. His house destroyed by a falling tree. ABC News meteorologist Leslie Lopez in Pensacola, Florida, where the storm hit as a Category 2 hurricane.
12: It's been pretty incredible. We've been traveling up and down the Gulf Coast. We started in New Orleans. We made our way through Mississippi, Alabama, then through Florida. And what we've noticed is just the wind field associated with this hurricane was really strong. Even on the weaker side of the storm system, we were getting about 40-mile-per-hour wind gusts, maybe even 50 at times. We were clocking that. And then over on the what we call the dirtier side, the stronger side, that left-hand side of the storm system, there were reports of 90-mile-per-hour wind gusts coming in.
10: President Trump declaring he's struck what he calls an energy ceasefire between Russia and Ukraine. ABC's Allison Kosick.
13: Trump claiming both parties have agreed with immediate effect. Moments before the announcement, Ukrainian President Zelensky said this.
14: If they want energy ceasefire, we are open for this. Don't attack us. Don't kill our children. We will stop attack your diesel.
13: Zelensky's office says Trump's ceasefire announcement came as a surprise. And soon after the ceasefire announcement, Russia attacked a Ukrainian power plant.
10: Also under attack again, the main airport in Saudi Arabia's capital.
0: These latest attacks really show the increasing capabilities of these Houthi rebels, a designated terrorist group that's backed by Iran. Now, a missile hit the airport in the Saudi capital of Riyadh, killing 12 people and wounding more than 300. Then there was another attack just hours later. The airport has been hit 4 times in 5 days.
10: It's ABC's Karen Hua. 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
10: Pope Leo is going under the knife. The 71-year-old Pope now says he will have to have surgery this week to deal with a lump that has been spotted on his lung.
21: Now, there are encouraging signs. The first American pontiff saying the abnormality is in a very initial phase and well localized. Doctors plan to remove it in the coming days, and tests will then determine whether the nodule is benign or cancerous. The Vatican's telling us he's expected to spend about a week in the hospital. Maggie Rudley, ABC News, London.
10: There are new worries that a strike may be on the way soon at one of the biggest hospitals in Boston. The Massachusetts Nurses Association says thousands of its members at Mass General Brigham and Women's Hospital will be voting soon after the hospital offered what it calls its best and final offer. Ted Wayman.
22: According to the Nurses Union, its members made significant moves to reach a fair agreement, withdrew proposals on on-call compensation and severance pay, significantly reduced their wage proposals, and extended the proposed contract term from 18 months to 2.5 years. Brigham and Women say they have temporary nurses if the union says no to the latest offer.
10: Older Americans are heading up the wealthiest families in the country. A recent study from the Federal Reserve says thanks to stock market gains, families headed by somebody 75 or older are now the richest in the country. The youngest families, on the other hand, have seen their wealth slip. Chuck Sievertson, ABC News.
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28: 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Gary McNamara and Eric Harley talk about everything from politics to social issues and news of the day. 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
1: All across America, we are Red Eye Radio. I'm Gary McNamara along with Eric Hurley.
2: Hi.
1: Hello. All right.
2: Yeah?
1: Want to hear Bill Maher from last Friday?
2: Sure.
1: All right. Here we go. Bill Maher.
2: All right.
1: I had to edit out a lot of the beginning part of it where because there were some curse words.
2: Okay.
1: He was basically saying, you know, look. Of course, he's going to say, Trump lies a million times, but he's not lying about the Democrats being communist, which is really incredible when you think about it.
2: Yeah. That's huge.
1: Because and he's like, and how do you know? Because they say it.
2: Yeah.
1: And here he is with the receipts. I hate that. I just hate that term. Here we go. Here's the evidence that he is providing.
3: Again, let's just read the quotes. The DSA platform says you work as much as you are able and no more than needed. If that was any closer to Karl Marx's dictum from each according to his abilities to each according to his needs, they'd be sued for plagiarism. New York Mayor Mondani once tweeted Karl Marx's words exactly. They're not trying to hide it. Their most popular influencer, Hassan Piker, thinks communism is so groovy. He laments the fall of the two of the most murderous regimes in history, the Soviet Union and Chairman Mao's China. Mandami's aide, his top aide, Sia Weaver, said, if you don't believe in the government's sacred right to seize property, it's over, and impoverish the white middle class. What? That's a goal? You know you're supposed to scare people into voting for you, right? One of the new soon-to-be Democratic congresspeople, Darlizia Chevalier, supports seizing all properties from landlords and said, seize the means of production. Mandami has said the end goal is seizing the means of production. I think they want to seize the means of production. Now, maybe you missed that in school or missed school altogether, but that's communism. Now the coalition within the DSA called the Marxist Unity Group is in ascendance, and I must take them at their word when their words include, our commitment is to the long-term struggle for a fully liberated, classless society, in a word, communism. What do they have to do? Tweet out, elect more communists? Oh, yeah, Sia Weaver did that. Yes. Good. I'm glad you're shocked.
1: Glad you're shocked.
2: Yeah. No, that's interesting, you know, the reaction there. We've said this for a while about some of the comments that he's made on his show. He's getting laughter, which means, because in comedy, quite often, it's funny because it's true. But, you know, pointing out here, you know, where the left is going. And this turn for Bill Maher, again, he's not a conservative. He's not a Republican. He makes that clear. Stephen A. Smith. Not a conservative, not a Republican yet. And all of these individuals who were high profile and liberals, Bill Maher's always maintained, I'm an independent. No, he's not.
1: No, he wasn't. No.
2: He's a liberal. But when you point out these things, you know, because I'm thinking to myself, has there been any backlash against HBO? I mean, he's made some points on his podcast, too. But, you know, there's, say the wrong thing. Don't, if you're not pro-Hamas these days, then all of a sudden there's, you know, protesters outside your door. I haven't heard anything about, and maybe there was something and I didn't see it. People canceling their HBO because of Bill Maher. Again, maybe I missed the story, but he's been pretty vocal consistently for the last few years.
1: Here he is on the taxes that he pays. Because this relates to what we talked about last week.
2: Yeah, okay.
1: All right, here we go.
4: I've asked this question so many weeks on this show, and I can never get an answer. I just don't understand the American economy. I really don't. I don't understand how there could be so much wealth, and I pay so much in taxes. Mm. And it doesn't seem to get to the people. Like, I don't even mind doing it. Well, over half, always. Way over half. And yet, it just, I never read about the homeless getting
5: right,
4: better.
5: Right.
4: Anything getting better, at least not in a city like this.
2: No, that's a very legitimate by the numbers assessment of the tax situation. And yeah, he's rich, and yeah, he's in the top tax bracket. But the point that he's making is, it's not getting to, you know what, and it's essentially, and I don't want to put words in his mouth, but what the liberals have been promising for years, that the fix is to tax the rich. The fix is to tax large corporations, and the rich pay a ton in taxes, and yet that money isn't helping, because it isn't really about the fix for the left. It isn't about helping people. You know, in California, they spent billions of dollars trying to fix the homeless problem, and it did nothing. It did absolutely nothing, because at the end of it, if you don't care about actually fixing the problem, you're just spending other people's money saying you're doing things, saying, well, our effort is to blah, blah, blah, blah, blah. You're not doing anything, and you're not doing anything because you don't care.
1: Well, it's interesting because I really got it from my dad. My dad said, you know, when I never really appreciated when George Bush talked about compassionate conservatism.
2: Mm-hmm.
1: My father didn't like it. He goes, "Was a conservative? We are compassionate."
2: Yeah.
1: He said, "The beef, if you're a true conservative, is not about helping others. It's about how you do it.
2: Right.
1: Where's the best way to put the resources there?"
2: Right.
1: And he believed the private sector, and that's why my dad was involved in a number of different private charities where he could see that the money was being used much more efficiently than government could do it.
2: Right.
1: It's the same thing that his son does.
2: Right.
1: I look for things that, okay, what really works? What gets the job, you know, done? Intentions mean nothing to me.
2: Yeah. Right.
1: It's intentions with results that do. And as we talked about last week, when you have a monopoly that's running that has so much power, and it's not their own money, and they don't have to. A private charity has to go out, and they've got to sell you all the time if they wish to get your donation.
2: Right.
1: Here's the performance. Here's what we're doing. Government doesn't need to do that.
2: Right.
1: You know, a number of other things that I saw over the weekend that were said that reminded me that we said, and it was John Stossel doing a thing where he had interviewed Steve Forbes. Mm. But he wrote on X, he said, "When inflation hits, those in power blame scapegoats. Rome blamed the Christians. Medieval Europe blamed witches. Today, we blame billionaires." He goes, "Steve Forbes says politicians play on the resentment that they caused by their own policies. It's something that we've said over and over again."
5: Yeah.
1: The government gets in there and doesn't get the job done. It's like education. On education, we now spend more than anybody in the world per student.
2: Right.
1: You can't beat us on education. We're not nearly getting the results. Why? Because you can have because the intention was, if we have more money, we can educate kids better. No. When you have competition, you can educate kids better. When you have a monopoly. And think about the teachers union that helped keep the schools closed during COVID when there was no reason to do so.
2: Right.
1: And they were the biggest. They don't give a damn. They don't give a damn about educating the kids.
2: No, they don't.
1: And the way you get it done is through competition, which now the public is starting to see. And now the excuse is over. You can't sit there and say, well, they're educating kids across the world much better. Well, what are we doing? Well, we're spending more money, and so we're doing the job. No.
2: No. No,
1: spending, spending money means nothing. It's how you spend the money. And when, you know, to Bill Maher, it's not tough to figure out. You're putting it into a monopoly bureaucracy that doesn't have to be accountable for how the money is spent.
2: Right. Yeah, I mean, and over and over again, they've been doing this. This is not new. They keep spending like there's no tomorrow. And then what do they do? What do they do next? The next run? Well, next election cycle, we need to spend more.
1: By the way, it's not the American economy, as he said. He goes, I don't understand the American economy. He's talking about the government.
2: Yeah, yeah, right.
1: Now, we understand the left wants the government to be the economy.
2: Yeah, yeah. But, you know, this is the, again, this is the frustration I think that many people have. And I don't know what it does to the GOP in terms of what they've been promoting as of late, you know, ownership in companies and tariffs and, you know, the fuel prices and everything else. President over the weekend talking about opening Russian oil again.
1: My God.
2: And it's so bizarre. And the only underlying reason for it is desperation.
1: I gotta say, the Tucker Carlson vote?
2: Yeah.
1: That's the first thing I thought of.
2: Yeah, but what's motivating them to make these moves or talk about these moves is desperation.
1: Yeah. Yeah.
2: And
1: as I said, the Trafalgar, which is, by the way, Trafalgar is the, we've talked about them before, has been the most accurate polling, Republican-leaning pollster,
2: right,
1: the most accurate, and they have Tallarico winning Texas. He is Tallarico winning Texas and Syed winning Michigan. Now, one, I think Tallarico's 1 point or 3 points, probably all within the margin of error, I'm going to guess, and Syed is, you know, plus one.
2: Yeah.
1: And you look at it, you go, how?
2: Yeah.
1: You think about the state of Texas. Has there been a state that has, and I've seen it, that has lowered taxes that the consumer would feel, like property taxes, over the last 5 years?
2: No.
1: Think about it.
2: I know Florida's trying. DeSantis talked about it recently. I don't know to what extent they've actually been able to do it just yet, but Texas is, I mean, it's every, and we have a part-time legislature, but every session they have been moving to lower property taxes. And, you know, this is something that again, the states that are going to win the business part of it, and when people and companies leave, are the ones going to have lower taxes. That's always going to be the case. Because you're going to attract the talent, because the talent pays lower taxes. We don't have an income tax here. So you're going to attract the workers. You're going to attract the companies because they know they can keep more of their money invested into whatever they're going to do. And it's a very simple equation. Now, as Lieutenant Governor Gavin Newsom had to travel to Texas for some reason, thought he had to buy a plane ticket and go to Texas and figure out, hey, what are you guys doing that's making companies move to Texas?
1: You know what I saw the other day on Nextdoor, which I'm going to have to stop the notifications because it's become a platform of political idiots.
2: Yeah.
1: These people saying, well, you know something, I live in the suburbs of Dallas and there used to be a lot of room and now there's too much growth. So we need to get Democrats in there to stop this unregulated growth in the state of Texas.
2: Unregulated growth?
1: I know.
2: Wow.
1: And there's nothing that's not regulated.
2: Right.
1: Everything is regulated in some way.
2: Of course.
1: But you have the expansion just like you, but it's like, no, now it is, there's too much growth. Things are too good and we need to stop other people from moving in.
2: Yeah.
1: I'm like, okay.
2: Right. So, we need to build a wall.
1: We need to build a wall in Texas to keep people out.
2: Yeah.
1: But that has actually been promotion of Democrats I've seen on social media, which is like, wow.
2: Now, if they're coming here from another nation illegally, they're exempt. They can come here all they want. And,
1: yeah, exactly. It's just, but
2: yeah.
1: Wow.
2: Yeah.
1: We are Red Eye Radio.
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6: A little more corn, beans, and cotton expected to be produced by U.S. growers compared to the prior month's USDA forecast. That's the news from the Agriculture Department's October crop production reports issued Friday. A 1% month-over-month increase in corn production forecast contributed to what is expected to be the second largest corn crop on record, despite year-over-year production down 5%. The increase in corn production forecast this month correlates with a 2.7% rise in corn yield forecast from September. The record projected soybean crop rose 1% from last month, now at 4.56 billion bushels forecasted in production, caused in part by a 0.3% increase in October in what is expected to be record bean yields. Cotton production forecast this month moved up 2%. With a 14% increase in crop yield from September. I'm Rod Bain reporting for the U.S. Department of Agriculture in Washington, D.C.
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0: Mariner Radio. He is Eric Cronin. I'm Gary McNamara. Welcome and good morning. You know, one of the other things, related to things that we had talked about was, what was it here? I'm trying to find it here. Because it was, it was Ted Cruz. Ted Cruz having the discussion on Fox Business News, I believe. It was on Friday. And talking about why haven't the Democrats implemented socialized medicine in California. Exactly what we said. He goes, yeah. And he wrote this on X. Why have the Democrats? Why have the Democrats not implemented socialized medicine in California? They have the governor's office. They have a supermajority in the House and a supermajority in the Senate. Nobody's stopping them. Why? They studied it. They examined it, and they discovered it would destroy the economy, cause billions of dollars in economic damage, and cause small business to flee the state. Even the wild-eyed socialist of California said they couldn't afford it. And, you know, we have brought up both Colorado, Vermont, and California that all wanted to have socialized medicine, all decided not to have it. And you wonder, well, wait a minute. They can have it if they want.
1: Right.
0: Why are they trying to get it on a federal level when it should be so much easier to get it on a state level? Because on a state level, you can't borrow money to fund it.
1: Exactly.
0: You've actually got to tax people to do it. And the people of those states claim they want it, but it seems like Democrats only want something if they can get future generations, their children, their grandchildren, and their great-grandchildren to pay for it.
1: Yep.
0: And that's considered morality.
1: Yeah.
0: That's a moral stance to take. Well, we don't want to pay for it on our own. We want taxation without we want that loophole of taxation without representation. They're not born yet.
1: Right.
0: We can tax them. Now, that's morality. That's really caring.
1: Yeah. We care about the future.
0: It's a load of horse manure.
1: We're doing it for the children.
0: Yeah.
1: We're doing it for the children to get extra jobs in the future to pay for it all.

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1: ABC News, I'm Chuck Siebertson. The hurricane damage in the Florida Panhandle and north, where its remnants moved, is sometimes heavy and the stories sometimes harrowing. Like from Eric Grubbs in North Carolina, his house destroyed by a falling tree.
2: Heard the alert. I opened up the back sliding door, heard that, sound you always hear about a freight train, and tried to grab the dog and got up from here. The roof started collapsing in as we were running. Bathroom was kind of the closest place.
1: Four storm deaths, many power outages being repaired. Thunderstorms from what was Tropical Storm Rachel spreading rain and wind and potential flooding across the southwestern U.S. President Trump declaring he's struck what he calls an energy ceasefire between Russia and Ukraine so they won't target oil, diesel, and gas facilities. Ukraine says it wasn't told of any deal. And soon after Trump's announcement, Russia attacked a Ukrainian power plant. Also under attack again, the main airport in Saudi Arabia's capital, Iran-backed Houthi rebels suspected. This is ABC News.
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1: We are Red Eye Radio. He is Eric Cronin. I'm Gary McNamara. Welcome and good morning. Thanks so much for being here. This was really interesting, Eric. This interview with on MS whatever time it is with Ro Khanna from California on the the Prop 40
2: right
1: there for the one time 5% what is it 5% I guess wealth tax
2: right
1: he talks about where they want to go with it on a federal level. Listen to this now.
2: All right,
1: listen to this. Here we go.
3: I want to ask you about something you were campaigning for here in California earlier in the week. It's a big ballot measure that was put onto the ballot here. It's called Proposition 40. It's the so-called billionaire tax. It's a one-time tax on billionaires here in California. And you and Bernie Sanders were here and other folks. And Bernie Sanders said at the rally it's the most important thing on the ballot in November anywhere. Do you agree with that? What are the stakes here for this Proposition 40?
4: It's the most important ballot initiative in America and in the world. It's the first time we're taxing billionaires. You know, there are 989 billionaires in our country. They're worth 22% of the economy. They're worth $8 trillion. If you were to have a 5% tax on them, you would raise $4 trillion. And their net worth is going up 144%. And for that 5% tax, you would be able to get free college, free childcare. You'd be able to pay every teacher $60,000. Now, in California, a one-time 5% tax would allow us to prevent.
1: Okay, so we're moving on. We don't need any more than that because, remember, they're talking, Bernie Sanders is talking, and Ro Khanna on the federal level.
2: Right.
1: How this extrapolates out to the federal level.
2: Right.
1: So what they would want to do is explained by a lot of people in community notes and everything else.
2: Mm-hmm.
1: What he is talking about, what the Democrats want to do, would mean a 5% tax. All right.
2: Yeah.
1: For 10 years.
2: Yeah.
1: 5% wealth tax. 5% of your wealth would be taken.
2: Yeah.
1: For 12 years, basically 40% of the base would be gone.
2: Right.
1: Now, none of it goes, they didn't talk about anything. Remember when, what's his name? Talked about the 50 cent, Ross Perot, the 50 cent, people forget about this.
2: Yeah.
1: 50 cent, a gallon tax to pay off the debt way back then in the late '80s, early '90s.
2: Right.
1: When he talked about that, this would be free college, free childcare, whatever.
2: Yeah.
1: Do you know what that would do to people's 401ks?
2: Oh, they'd be decimated because this wealth that is held by these individuals is largely in stocks of companies.
1: Yep.
2: Which they would be required to sell. And when there's that kind of sell-off, you know.
1: Not based on market.
2: Not based on market. And I was about to say, there's a difference in market-based sell-off is scary enough. Government-mandated sell-off would tell the market, likely, this won't be the last time this happens. Now, you know, they're talking over a period of years, and, of course, they would extend it after that sunset, whenever that's going to be. There would be no end to this. And then when that money just kind of dissipates into the bureaucracy and you're not getting what they said you were going to get, they're going to have to go after people who aren't billionaires. Now we'll go after millionaires. Are you listening, Bernie? Then we'll go after people who have significant wealth. They'll just start saying that significant wealth.
1: By the way, 5%, I said 40 would be 5% for 10 years would be with no growth would be 50% net wealth over 10 years.
2: Right.
1: This is what they want to do.
2: Right.
1: And how do we know? He said it.
2: Yep.
1: He said it.
2: Yep.
1: And, you know, he's considered he's considered just a radical mainstream Democrat.
2: Yeah.
1: And this is sort of the exact same thing that we said about they don't want to do it just in California, because they know if they do it in California, billionaires and capital will leave.
2: Oh, yeah.
1: So it's just this is like sort of the inverse of nationalized healthcare. They want socialized medicine across the United States. And we said, well, you can do it in your own state.
2: Yeah.
1: Yeah, but we don't have the money to do it if we can't use the federal government to borrow the money from future generations. We actually don't want to pay for it.
2: Right.
1: So how much do they really care if they're saying, well, we actually don't want to pay for it. We want to put in that loophole for taxation without representation for healthcare and put the tax burden on generations that aren't even born yet for what we want now. So they don't give a damn. They don't care.
2: No. No.
1: And the exact same thing here. Any Democrat state can tax billionaires. Do it. Well, we don't want to do it alone because the capital will leave. Well, what you're admitting is that capital will leave. And if you take where they want to go, that capital disappears from the private sector and goes into the government bureaucracy. But this is, again, and I'm glad Stossel covered it the other day, John Stossel, we mentioned it, where they talked about and Bill Maher also, all this money, nothing ever gets better. Democrats say nothing ever gets better. It never gets better. I don't see the results of it. We now know in education, we pay more per student than anybody else in the world. It hasn't made a difference in public education. Public education has only gotten worse.
2: Yeah.
1: And we keep, and so they, you know, they can't get it done. They have failed. And what they do is the monopoly of the bureaucracy of the federal government has failed in so many ways. And they say, okay, let's direct it at the billionaires. Let's not really focus on what the problem is. Let's focus on jealousy and envy. That's what we have to sell.
2: Well, because, you know, they start by saying, you know, they have all of this wealth. This is wealth that they've already paid taxes on.
1: Mm-hmm.
2: And now the government wants to take what they've earned back. I say earned. They say have. Look at all that they have. Let's take it from them. Where would it end? Because that kind of money isn't going to fix the problems. They're good, you know, they want to start big, of course, because nobody does the math. The willfully ignorant out there go, we should do that. The billionaires, big companies. Next thing you know, you implement, and it's not going to happen, but you implement, it might happen on the state level. I mean, they're already pushing for this. This is why you're seeing this mass exodus of billionaires from these states. But they push this for the national level, which likely won't happen because in the end, they know the math doesn't work on this. But if they could get it through, massive collapse in stocks, and then nothing changes except for the economy crashes, you've got your 401k that's hurting, and then there's not enough money collected to do what they promised they were going to do with it, they start going after you. Eventually, they're coming after you.
1: Yeah, but you dilute the value of stocks.
2: Exactly. Which hurts you immediately in your 401k.
1: Right. When you have to liquidate it, not based on market forces, but based on a government mandate.
2: Yep. The market will, that will be a fear that will drive a bear market, I don't know how far down.
1: Well, the important thing is, because they've said, well, this is only once. It's only a one-time thing.
2: Yeah.
1: Now, and we've said, no, it's not.
2: No, it isn't.
1: This is what they wish to do. And again, going back to Bill Maher that said, you know how we know they're communist? They say, we're communist.
2: Yes.
1: And here with Rogue Conda, the whole thing of, well, we'll tax just for once because he's billionaires. No. You would want it now. Now he's up to 10 years on the federal level. 5% wealth tax on all billionaires for 10 years, which, again, of that base, takes 50% of the base. Yes. The whole thing is we don't want billionaires.
2: Right. Exactly.
1: And when you look at this, too, when you talk about it, it's like, well, then what is the incentive to expand wealth if you're going to destroy it with the wealth tax? And as you pointed out, this is money that's already been taxed.
2: Right.
1: Either with income tax or capital gains.
2: Yeah, this is their property.
1: Yeah.
2: They've earned this money. They paid taxes on it. It's their property. Let's go take their property. Well, where would you stop?
1: Or they will be making money on it because if they're been sitting there, they'll eventually pay capital gains. But the money that they've invested already, they pay taxes on.
2: Mm-hmm.
1: Any money that I have.
2: Anything that they've earned.
1: Yeah, any that money
2: that. You've already paid taxes
1: on. Any money that I have that I put into my 401k, I've earned.
2: Mm-hmm.
1: You know, right. And it's going to be taxed either before or after.
2: Yeah, right.
1: So they want another tax on it, and it's really to deplete. They just feel better. You know, it's all, and the envy and jealousy comes from their side, and also it's scapegoating. We're going to lie to you about what the problem is. The problem is us. We're going to lie to you because we know that you're basically a stupid human being that only operates on envy and jealousy. We know if you vote for us, Democrats, you don't have any critical thinking skills. You can't connect the dots. You really don't pay attention. So we can sell you anything because we know one thing that you are. You're envious and you have tons of jealousy towards people that might have something that you don't have.
2: Right.
1: And we're going to depend on your jealousy and envy to put us into office because jealousy and envy is what has made America great.
2: Yeah.
1: That's the kind of crap exactly. They're trying to sell you.
2: Right.
1: It's amazing. And but there it is. At least Ro Khanna came out and told you what the plan is on the federal level. It's not a one-time tax.
2: Right. No. And again, the billionaires know this on these state levels. You see the mass exodus. And by the way, that also means they've got to take their companies with them. So companies are leaving these states. But the only remedy for the radicals is, well, we'll do this on the national level. Let's get this done on the national level. Let's just take it all.
1: That's the goal.
2: And no talk about, look at what we could do for the national debt.
1: No.
2: None. Which still wouldn't be the answer to confiscate the wealth of the billionaires to pay for the national debt. Still wouldn't be the answer because the collapse would be catastrophic. It would make the Great Depression look like a walk in the park.
1: We are Red Eye Radio.
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6: 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Oh.

0: We are Weather Radio. He's Eric Harney, and I'm Gary McNamara. So it's really interesting. We started out with the show with the whole Bill Maher thing about the Democrat Socialists of America and the Democratic Party and the communists, and saying we know they're communists because they promote it.
1: Yeah.
0: And so with Ro Khanna coming out and saying, no, this is our plan, we know what their plan is. It's not like you can't go to Republicans and say, you guys are making this up. Well, where's your evidence of what they said?
1: Yeah. Right. This is their plan.
0: Right. It's what they say. I mean, sanctuary cities is their plan.
1: Yep.
0: The radical transgender movement is their plan. Defunding the police is their plan.
1: Mm-hmm.
0: Defunding the military is their plan.
1: Yeah.
0: Getting rid of the Senate is their plan. Getting rid of the presidency, because it would be under both of those, the Supreme Court and the presidency would be under, as we all know, the one branch of the legislature that would be left. This is their plan. You know, the Electoral College, gone. Representation of smaller states, gone. Everything that they wish to do is so incredibly radical, and it's not us trying to figure out what they're going to do or parsing the words. They're extremely clear. This is what we want to do.
1: Yep.
0: It's really amazing that they still have any kind of support in the United States
1: at all.
0: I know.

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5: From ABC News, I'm Chuck Siebertson. No longer a hurricane in the east, no longer a tropical storm in the southwest, but potential dangers continue this morning after four storm deaths and hundreds of thousands of power outages having been repaired. Remnants of the storm moving north are spawning tornadoes, heavy rain and wind. North from the Gulf Coast up the East Coast. ABC's Sophie Flay.
6: Winds topping 100 miles per hour in Pensacola, Florida. And nearby Milton, homes destroyed. At least four people killed as the storm's remnants barrel up the East Coast. And in North Carolina, multiple twisters confirmed. One Raleigh resident says he ran for cover just before the roof caved in.
7: Tried to grab the dog and got up from here. The roof started collapsing in as we were running.
6: Flash flooding and mudslides also reported, triggering numerous rescues.
5: ABC News forecaster Jeff Smith.
8: The remnants of Tropical Storm Rachel spreading rain and wind across the southwestern U.S. We have flood watches and even some wind advisories in effect. It's a level 2 out of 4 flash flood risk. Northwestern parts of Arizona up through eastern Nevada, western parts of Utah as well. Showers and thunderstorms could create heavy downpours during the day today.
5: President Trump declaring he struck what he calls an energy ceasefire between Russia and Ukraine so they won't target oil, diesel, and gas. Ukraine says it wasn't told of any deal. And soon after Trump's social media announcement, Russia attacked a Ukrainian power plant. Under attack again, main airport in Saudi Arabia's capital. Iran-backed Houthi rebels suspected. The airport's been hit 4 times in 5 days. A federal judge ordering the Trump administration to stop running the taxpayer-funded ads promoting the president. Critics say it's a misuse of public money. The oldest covered food market in Paris, in business since 1615, has burned down. The huge fire posted on social media started yesterday. Listening to ABC News.
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5: Some Catholics in Pope Leo's hometown, Chicago, react to the news following his Sunday announcement that he would be undergoing surgery in the next few days to remove a lump on his lung. Outside St. Clair's Church in the Gage Park section of the city.
10: I think it's something that's very sad, and I hope God blesses him. You know, he's a symbol of, you know, he shows people that, you know, the spirit of God, the spirit of, you know, Jesus, and he's a very good person.
5: Vatican says docs discovered the lump on Pope Leo's lung during a recent health check, and it was caught early. Under investigation at a wildlife park in South Yorkshire in northern England, a man getting into a restricted area and being killed by a tiger. New floods and rescues in Nepal as thousands remain missing from its August flood disaster. A teenager has had a long road even before running in this weekend's Chicago Marathon. 17-year-old Wyatt Anderson, last November, suffered a spinal cord injury while playing basketball, leaving him paralyzed from the neck down. He had spinal fusion surgery and months of rehabilitation.
11: My physical therapist, she once was talking about a guy who had he wheeled 50 marathons in 50 states in a year, and that just like blew my mind and motivated me. So I thought I wanted to do something similar. I said I wanted to walk or run a marathon within a year.
5: With strong support and determination, Wyatt relearned how to stand, then walk, then run. He says he hopes he'll inspire others. Chuck Sievertson, ABC News.
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0: Welcome to the Health and Wealth Show with David Ernest. I'm your host, Matthew. And, Bruce Springsteen. Born in the USA.
1: I know.
0: You know?
1: And you know, as you just said, that was really kind of like anti-American song, but we're using it as American song. Bruce Springsteen, I know you're a dang liberal, okay? But I'm using Born in the USA as a topic here in another way.
0: That's
1: right.
0: If
1: you don't like it, I'm sorry. I'm not even using your song if you want to accuse me of that. I'm just using the topic. Born in the USA. You know, all of us that were born in the USA, we're just really, most of us are just perturbed, angry, mad about what has been going on. Here's the raw reality of what's been going on. The inconsistencies, the lies, the mistreatment of people born in the United States. If you're a blue-collar American, or a blue-blooded American, let's just a red-blooded American, whichever, you are watching inflation eat away at your paycheck. That's the biggest thing that really most of us resent right now. They have done this to us many, many times, many, many times. But this time it's disastrous. And no, it's not Donald Trump's actions that have done it. It's the actions of the ones that were in there before him that literally tore us out of the frame. When they, Dr. Fauci was writing in his diary that he was a great person, sort of like a movie star, and all the women were just flattered by him and really just wanted to just rape him right there on the spot. What a crazy man. He's almost 80 years old. This stupid stuff. You know, people are struggling right now to pay their mortgages, their rent. They, you know, hard times look like they're coming. You know, you face endless government red tape. That really ticks me off. All that red tape, you know.
0: Yeah, I know it.
1: Just to get the sliver of help. Have you ever tried to fill out one of these government forms trying to qualify for something? And then you see all these other people taking everything, getting everything, and you're getting nothing. You ever feel like, hey, why can't I get something? Why can't I be approved? Why can't I get a good loan? Why can't I find this? Why can't I get help if I want to go to school? Et cetera, et cetera. On and on and on.
0: It seems like it's harder now than it's ever been.
1: Yes, and you were born in the USA.
0: Yeah,
1: you know, and we're gonna do some things for you. Well, even if you're older people, say like this thing about, well, you're not gonna have to pay taxes on your Social Security. People ask me that all the time. No, that's not true. Yes, there's a temporary tax deduction on your standard deduction. Has nothing to, well, they can brag. I am talking about Donald Trump here. He used a little politics on folks, okay?
0: Okay.
1: Where he said, hey, no more taxes on Social Security. Try to make a little bit of money and see what happens. Once that tax deduction fails or fades, it's gone. Don't really work. And it doesn't matter if you were born in the USA. You know what I mean? These other people came in here illegally. They got all that money from the liberals. They're hiding them in their sanctuary cities. They're giving them favors. What are they doing for us? Nothing. They're saying, we're going to increase your taxes. Oh, that little deduction that everybody thinks that they don't have to pay taxes on their Social Security, it's going to go away. It's just for like 2 or 3 years.
0: Temporary, yeah.
1: And it fades away if you make more than $75,000, I believe. Don't hold me to this. As a family, I have to go back and look. But it fades. In other words, if you got more than $75,000 coming in under your umbrella of your home, you know, you and your spouse, somewhere in that nature of a number, I have to go back and check. It's gone. It don't work anymore. It just don't work. So it is temporary anyway. So, yes, you're paying taxes on your Social Security, up to 85% of it. Yeah. And they want to get – and the liberals, get this, they want to take 100%. They want to take 100%.
0: It's absurd.
1: Yeah. Well, look at what happens at the border. We see municipal budgets in cities like New York, Chicago, Denver being completely overwhelmed. Guess who they're going to come to for help? Why? Us.
0: Yeah.
1: They're the liberals – that they're trying to hide all these people and pay. Why are they doing this? Votes, man. Votes. Don't you get it? It's all about votes. Votes control the dollar. So they won't have to holler that they need some more dollar. You know, everybody, when I went to, years and years ago, I went to the Middle East. A lot of those people back then couldn't speak any English much, but they knew this word, dollar,
2: they
1: $2, $3, $4, give me $5.
2: It was worth
1: a lot. They knew it.
2: Yeah.
1: But they hated our guts. They still do, in my opinion. I don't think anybody really likes people from the United States. They think we're spoiled and rich. Little do they know, we're not spoiled and rich. We've worked hard to get where we are. And we deserve more than what we're getting from these politicians. They're buying votes. They don't care if it's from you or from the liberals or from the illegals. They're sticking knives in our back, and they'll smile while they stick one in your back and tax you to death and take everything you've got. They don't care. They just want your vote. And if they're afraid they're going to lose your vote, then they'll modify and backpedal and all this stuff. I'm sick of it, man. I'm really sick of it.
2: Yeah.
1: But, you know, everyday Americans, they look at this and they say, when did our government start putting lawbreakers ahead of citizens? Lawbreakers. Illegal citizens, or not citizens, illegal immigrants, ahead of citizens. That's what everybody's sitting back thinking. I mean, like, I hear people all the time, they say, well, this is not fair. It's not fair. Yeah. And then there's this old saying, when the world's not fair, life's not fair. I get that part. But why on earth do we allow our government to be so unfair to us when we're the ones that's supposed to be voting them in? Oh, we're going to ship in some new people to vote us in. That's what the liberals want. That's what the liberals got. Now we got a pile of people in here that have been causing all kinds of havoc because of all of the demonstrations and the liberals getting upset and trying to kill ICE and everybody else. They run over you with a car and then, you know who I'm talking about. All this stuff. Just crazy people. They shot Charlie Kirk. Rhetoric. Just crazy stuff that's been put out there. DEI. You know, that's nuts what they want to do. Put people that are not eligible in front of people that are qualified and eligible.
2: Well, you know, you're seeing a lot of that stuff fail. A lot of it.
1: Just keeps on going. Yeah. Keeps on going. And they won't stop. They won't stop. And then they want to put your Social Security in harm's way. And they keep talking for years. For years they've been saying, we're going to save Social Security. I mean, Ronald Reagan said, I'm going to save it. In 1983, he semi-saved it, he thought. But it cost a lot. It came out that year with the DRGs, diagnostic-related groups. That's when they stopped taking care of people in hospitals, are rejecting you. You ever heard of this? Well, we can't get an approval to save your life. I'm sorry, you're too old. You can't get a lung transplant. You're just going to have to die. Really? Well, thank you, Mr. Government, for cutting that off. And I'm the one that voted for you. Yes, that's correct. And now we're going to just let you die because you cost us too much. You're too old and you're ugly. No, shouldn't have been saying that. No, they're the ones that are ugly. This is very ugly, what they've been doing to us. You know, the system. The government's very first sacred duty is to secure its borders and protect its own citizens, supposedly. When a system rewards illegal entry with immediate tax-funded benefits while telling its own citizens to pull themselves up by their bootstraps and deal with inflation alone, I am angry, and that system is broken. I know all you out there hearing this are angry. And the system's broken, and you want to, you know, I've said this over and over. The only thing that's going to stop this is to vote them all out. I don't care if the Republicans or Democrats, just to get them out of there. Get them out.
2: Amen to that.
1: It's just vote them out, and then they won't be there to keep robbing us. Look at poor old Mitch McConnell. He's phased out. He's toned out. He's, what did you say? He tuned out. Did you see him the other day? I mean, I know I'm picking on an old man. I get it, so forgive me. But it's obvious this guy is not there. He flew away. He's not there, and he's not in the cage anymore. He's gone.
2: Are there even new photos of him?
1: I don't know.
2: We had that Photoshop looking one that came out, but I don't know.
1: I don't know. I don't know what to think of the system that leaves people like that in office. I think it has to do with dirty, filthy, rotten, stinking money.
2: Yeah.
1: That's what I think. You know, it's just crazy. Yeah. The thing about it is all this has been going on for a long, long, long time, and it's not going to stop. It's just not going to stop. And what can we do about it?
2: Well, like you said, vote them out. That's the only thing I can think of.
1: I just don't. People listen to that stuff, that bull crap on TV. When as we're about to have an election, they loaded up all of that. I'm just going to call it the illegal funds, because to me it's illegal, because they get it to. I mean, they use this this political action committee money, but it used to, that was illegal to use that any kind of money like that. Oh, there, they made it to where they can keep it and use it. But no, people listen to that stuff, and they evidently, it affects them, and they believe all that hogwash. And it just boils down to all these things that people shouldn't be really being hoodwinked into believing, you know. But you were born here. You were born here. You went to school here. You got a job here. You followed the laws. You respect the police. And you watch 20, 30, 40% of your paycheck getting taken out by what? Local, state, federal, Medicare, blah, blah, blah, Social Security, whatever. You know, there's this law that says, and people come to me all the time about it. They say, well, when can I work and not lose all my Social Security money? Well, let's talk about it. What how old are you? Well, if they're 62, they can turn the Social Security on. Sometimes it makes sense to do it. Sometimes it don't. Let's say that you turn it on. And now you're retiring from a job making $100,000 a year, or $80,000, or some bigger number. And you want to kind of work on the side, but really you want to get away from the humdrum. And I'm just going to say it like it is. You're sick and tired of being the drone or being treated like a drone. You got a brain. You could run the business probably, but they're not treating you right. Why? Because they got control, and you want to decouple that control. So you want to get off. You want to jump off, and maybe they'll hire you back and let you work on your own terms. Maybe they'll hire you as a consultant or something. Or maybe you'll go out and do your own thing. Whatever it is, but you want to draw your Social Security. So you got to be able to make a little money on the side, right?
2: Yeah.
1: Well, guess what? It's very difficult, because they've got this tax on Social Security from age 62 to age 67 now, unless you're disabled. And then that's another thing. You can't make any money over and above that. They're going to take a dollar away from every $2 you make over and above, say, like around $25,000.
2: Well, that's 50%.
1: So when you talk about these taxes, let me say their side of the story. Yeah, but we'll give it back someday. We're going to throw it back in the pot, you see. Sounds like a gangster talking, you know.
2: Pretty much.
1: It's going to go back in there. Then we're going to give it back to you if you play right and live. Live, yeah, before he shoot you and kill you with his tummy gun of taxes and all this stuff. Oh, so you're going to take it back, and you'll give it back to me if I live to be 80 or 90 years old and I act right. Yeah, maybe. Maybe we won't. Maybe we'll change our mind.
2: Yeah, don't count on it.
1: No, count on it. Anything the government says, if Uncle Sam had a real mouth and it was moving, it must be lying. I look at one of them posters there, and I'm going, yeah, that's not a real guy, but it represents something. And used to, everybody was proud, especially, you know, World War II veterans, people like that. We were a proud bunch. What do we got to be proud about now? I mean, a lot of things. I'm not completely anti-American now. I was born in the USA, and I know you were too. I want our country to go back to when we were proud. I don't like what's happening here. I don't like the strife. I don't like what's going on. I don't like these liberals coming in here and trying to destroy what we had. I don't like the illegals coming in here and trying to destroy what we have. And then these sanctuary cities trying to change our government. Look at New York City trying to turn into a communist state. Have you listened to what the governor up there says he wants to do? He says all kinds of stuff. One of the biggest things he said is, we're going to take the land away, and away, I'm just paraphrasing, but this is the way I heard it. We're going to take all this stuff away from the people that own it and give it to the government.
2: Well, that's communism.
1: That's communism. And I know he's going to deny saying it, but you might as well say he said that. The way it was worded, it sounded pretty similar to me. And then AOC says, yeah. Why? Because she's up there getting votes from a few, not very many people in her district. And she wants to run for the president of the United States. Do you really want Mandani, AOC, or one of those like that as president of the United States or vice president of the United States? Oh, if you ask Harris about that, she'd just cackle and laugh and think it's a good thing. Because that's all she knows how to do is laugh. So you pay all these taxes. You pay all these taxes. And then you sit back and you say, hey, I hope that somehow I have enough money in my 401k, my IRA, my Social Security, whatever, so that I can retire. And a lot of people pick up the phone, they call me, and you know the numbers that they call me, don't you, Matthew?
2: Yeah.
1: What are those numbers?
2: 833-596-7233.
1: That's right.
2: Yeah.
1: Yeah, that's right. They call me at 833-596-7233. And you know what those last four digits, 7233, spell?
2: Safe, my friend. Safe.
1: Yes, yeah. Safe. If you want to get safe, you know, you don't want to worry about having the stock market suck you dry because something happens or something bad happens, a war, and all the things go down, you know, real quick. We know how to protect you. We use products that can't go away. The money can't go away. You know, it's not like these politicians promising us the world, and then all of a sudden those promises just fade. The promises are no good because what they promise goes away. It don't even happen. You know, and I'm so used to them lying about everything. It's really important that we have something for ourselves that won't go away because we can't trust the government. We never can trust them. I mean, if we could get rid of them, like I said, if we had a movement someday that would get rid of them, not rid of the government, but rid of the ones that are in there, and just start all over again and make a should I say an impression on them that if they don't do what we want them to do, they're gone. You know, but right now they say, oh, well, I'll just do something crooked over here and I'll get some money from the special interest groups over here and I'll just flood the television and radio with all kinds of advertisements so that I can just continue doing my fuddy-duddy business screwing over American citizens. And that's what's going on.
2: You know, I saw, I think it was Finland. It's a European country.
1: Right.
2: And they just passed a law where if you are in government and you get caught lying to your people, you lose your job instantly.
1: Really?
2: Yeah. They'll put you in jail, too.
1: Man, I'd love that. Let's get that rule here. Yeah. No, they're not going to vote for something like
2: that.
1: No.
2: They wouldn't.
1: It's just like balancing the budget. Not going to vote for that. No. Well, they say, well, we just need to print more money. Just print it. Just print it. And
2: just inflate it. Inflate it on out.
1: Inflate it on out there. Oh, you're going to kill people's retirement. Ah, we don't care about those people. We just want to kill... We just want to buy some more time so we can stay in here with all of our power and get all this money. And that's really what's going on.
2: I mean, our country's, it's hard to even imagine it. $200 trillion in debt. That'll never be fixed.
1: I know.
2: How do you fix that?
1: It's hard. And here's the other thing. It really bothers me. We got families in the United States who have lived here in the same towns, the same areas for generations. They're watching their local schools overwhelm. They can't pray anymore. They can't say the word God anymore or anything. Classrooms packed. Teachers are stretched thin. Your resources diverted for English or second language. You know, they need to accommodate this massive influx of children who entered the country illegally. Meanwhile, the parents who have paid property taxes in those districts for decades are told that there's no budget left for after-school programs, sports, or updated textbooks for their own kids. What do you think you're building here, politicians? what do you think you're doing to us? Why do you think we don't care about what we don't trust you? We don't really care when your mouth's moving. We don't believe it. You know, and some people come out and they make all these promises. And then we say, well, we hope this is true this time. But it's not.
2: It's never true.
1: It's never true.
2: No.
1: Yeah. And they transfer this wealth and these resources away from American citizens to these non-citizens. It just happens right in broad daylight, right in front of your face. They flaunt this and they say, what you going to do about it? We got a sanctuary city over here. And Donald Trump sends the ICE out and they say, you ain't going to touch these people. Can't touch this. Can't touch that. Can't do this. Can't do that. We're going to keep the money. We'll keep these people happy because they're going to vote for us. We want to stay in power. We're over here in our little sanctuary city and we're not going to be touched or bothered with. And we're just going to give you the gesture that everybody knows what I'm talking about. And you can just jump in the lake. We don't care. Because we're liberals and we love taking your stuff. That's really the way I feel about it. How many people out there feel like this? I feel like I'm not the only one.
2: You're not.
1: I'm not the only one.
2: No.
1: It's not that I don't want to help my government. I want to help the United States, the citizens. I want to help my clients. I want to help my clients so much. I want to help them make lots of money so much. I just feel so honored to be able to sit down with people to try to fight this system, to make it better, to help people do better, to have money, to keep the government from taking this money. That's the reason why we use a lot of deferred products, deferred taxes.
2: Well, you're fighting the good fight, I tell you, and I to have you in the corner. Like for a client to have you in his corner, that's a good thing, especially for the fact that you don't ever charge anybody. I mean, you're not fee-based. Nobody has to write you a check, you know. That's pretty powerful. It really is. And if you want to get in touch with David and learn more about what he does or let him work for you, give him a call, 833-596-SAFE. 833-596-7233. 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That's E-A-R-N-E-S-T. All right, we're going to have some fun skits here on this break. Don't go anywhere. We'll be back with another half of the Health and Wealth Show right after this.

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1: I'm Buzz Nutley, and here is a special health and wealth news report. To help the American people understand just what's going on in the world of politics, today we have hooked U.S. Senator Bernie Sanders to a lie detector. When the senator tells the truth, you will hear. And when he tells a lie, you will hear. Let's see how this works out.
2: This is Bernie Sanders, and I am speaking to you today to let you know that everything is okay in the Democratic Party. Things have never been better. I want you to know that the only thing wrong in Washington, D.C. is the Republican Party. Donald Trump is unstable. His economy, unstable. His attacks on Iran, unlawful. And his attack on the intelligence of my fellow Democrats, unfounded. He's a great big loser. We in the Democratic Party have a plan. It's a good plan. It's a solid plan. And when we put this plan in action, things will be better for the American people. So listen, all you MAGA people, you're going to lose. And when Trump is gone, the Democrats will get this country back on track. Remember, you can trust the Democrats. Nancy Pelosi, AOC, Elizabeth Warren, and me. We're here to look after you, the American people. And by the way, none of us Democrats made any money off insider trading. That is a lie. So help me, Maxine Waters.
3: That's just nasty.
2: Now I must leave you. I have to go to an event where we will be hugging and kissing and feeding poor little orphan children. And if I'm not telling you the truth, may I be struck by a bolt of...
1: Well, there you have it. Bernie Sanders hooked to a lie detector. Tune in next time when our guest will be Chuck Schumer, if we can get another lie detector.
4: We all know that Katy Perry and those other ladies say they went to space. But what if Katy went to space, not with those ladies, but with another famous person? What if Katy was on Apollo 13, not with Tom Hanks, but with Forrest Gump?
5: 3, 2, 1, 0.
0: Houston, this is Forrest Gump. We have liftoff.
6: Forget all that, Gump. Is Katy Perry okay?
0: Hang on, I'll ask. Katy Perry, are you all right?
7: I'm bored.
0: Houston, she says she's bored.
6: Well, try to keep her entertained. Have her look out the window.
0: Okay. Katy, look out the window. If you look real close down there, you can see the land of China.
7: That's lame, and I'm hungry.
0: She says she's hungry, Houston.
6: Well, that's that knucklehead co-pilot. If he's got anything she can eat.
0: I will ask First Mate Bubba, my best good friend. Bubba, do we have anything for Katy Perry to eat?
8: Let me see, Forrest. We got some shrimp etouffee, shrimp and grits, shrimp kebab, shrimp sandwich.
0: And does that sound good to you, Katy Perry?
7: It sounds nasty.
0: Oh, do not push any of those buttons.
7: I'm Katy Perry, and I'll push any button I please.
0: Oh, well, why don't you push that one then? Houston, we got a problem. Katy Perry done fell out of the spaceship. And if Bubba don't hush up about that shrimp, he's gonna fall out too.
4: And just when you think it couldn't get worse, Forrest and Bubba land on a strange planet.
0: Get your dirty hands off me, you stinking monkey person.
9: And starting immediately, there'll be random drug tests.
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10: If you need a drink, call Otis. 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
11: Shazam!
10: And what will that hero do when he gets here?
13: What are you yelling about? I hereby, as a citizen of the town of Mayberry and the United States of America, arrest you.
14: Hooray!
15: Is that it? Kind of a big buildup for that. Kind of dumb. Well, maybe the next episode is the loaded goat. Or maybe the one where Aunt Bee makes the pickles. That's a good one. Yeah, this one was kind of dumb. At least it wasn't in color.

0: Welcome to the second half of the Health and Wealth Show with David Ernest. I'm your host, Matthew. And let's just get right back into it, David.
1: Well, you know, we're talking about, we were born in the USA.
0: Yeah.
1: Why are we being mistreated so much, and people who were not born here is getting so much more than us from things, it seems, or people that didn't work as hard. I know there's a lot of people that are unlucky, and I'm not against helping people, social services, but I think it's gone overboard here. Let's talk about now the economic and healthcare double standard. There's a double standard out there. So the average American worker is drowning in inflation, you know, and the groceries are a luxury. I hear people all the time, I can't afford that anymore. I'm eating hamburger meat and not steak. Energy bills are through the roof. We know all about that. The energy companies are, I mean, listen, I want everybody to make good money, but sometimes it seems like they're gouging us, you know? I mean, like, really. You don't see any broke energy company people that are high up the level there. But native born Americans' jobs get hit with unexpected medical crisis. And what's the government do? They give you a mountain of paperwork's what they do, and they say, just wait that line over there. Oh, okay, are you going to forget me? Am I going to stand over here? We'll call you when we're ready. And you just wait. You have to go back up and say, have you forgotten me? No, we're just busy today. And then they asset test you after they get all that done. They say, well, let's see. You make $1 over a certain poverty threshold. Sorry, you're on your own, man. Go figure it out on your own. We can't help you. You made a penny too much. You're going, dang, man, that don't seem right. How is it just a little bit over and they just throw me aside? And why do they do me that way, you know? And you just really turn around and you look, and these people coming in, they get the red carpet treatment. They go to these sanctuary cities. They get everything. And you see billions of dollars of taxpayer money that you're paying funneled into immediate, no questions asked support. Luxury hotel rooms converted into free housing.
0: That's absurd.
1: It's absurd. Free legal representation funded by your tax dollars to help them fight deportation. Man, that makes me sick. Medicaid expansions. You know, why can't they take care of us? Designed to provide free health care coverage to illegal immigrants. All of this they're doing now, while middle-class Americans are paying thousands of dollars of taxes and deductibles just to see a doctor. And sometimes when you need something done, they say, well, we just can't get the insurance company to agree. They just can't. I'll tell you something that's got me upset lately. Look, I'm so upset about all this that I've decided that Ernest Financial is going to get into the Medicare business. Now, we're not going to be part of the government. I'm not saying that. I'm going to have a wing.
0: Yep.
1: Mr. Joe is a good friend of mine. He's been a good friend of mine for years and years. He's coming in. We're going to try to fight this stuff. We're going to try to help our people find the right programs that would help them, you know.
0: Absolutely.
1: All of them down from ministry plans all the way up to Medicare plans that are, you know, I wouldn't use the word sanction because you can't use that word, that are approved to be used by the government. But one of the things that got me upset really recently is if you don't join the good old boy network and you say you're in Alabama and you want to go to MD Anderson or Mayo Clinic or Emory or someplace out there, and you don't have the one that just gives them authority immediately to charging the government all this money, they're going to turn you down if you're retired. They don't like Medicare. They like straight Medicare so they can rip it off. You know, that's my opinion. I'm sticking with it. Look, there should be a law passed out there that no one gets refused from these big teaching hospitals just because you don't have enough money or you're on the wrong Medicare program or whatever. This is absurd. This whole thing has gone completely bananas. So If you're in Alabama, maybe you get to go to UAB, maybe you don't. If you're in Tennessee, maybe you get to go to Vanderbilt, maybe you don't. If you're in Kansas, maybe you get to one of their esteemed hospitals, maybe you don't. Maybe if you're in Florida, you get refused to go to Mayo Clinic or one of those esteemed hospitals because, well, you're too old, or you're on the wrong plan. Or, you know, we can't do that. Well, I looked it up, and they said the reason why these big hospitals don't want to do it, no matter, even if your plan will pay them, even if your plan will pay them, like a Medicare Advantage plan, they're probably going to turn you down because they said they don't like red tape. They'd rather just get the free money, the real fast money. Something's wrong. Something's bad wrong. Our government lets this happen. We need to do something about it. We absolutely need to do this. You need to understand this system is rigged so that they can make a lot of money and not take care of you so much, you know? And I hate this. I really, really hate this. So elderly citizens living on a fixed Social Security income that barely covers their medication, watching a news report about illegal immigrants receiving free housing, medical care, smartphones. What's that make you feel? How does that make you feel? Do you feel like a stranger in your own land? I mean, think about it. When you were younger, and everybody said, hey, this is the best country on earth, and I still think it is. Yeah. But these liberals, man, they have, look what they're doing to us. And then when you look at them, look at some of what, well, I just hate to say it, but look, there's nothing, freedom of religion's fine. Freedom of religion. I mean, I like that. I like that. But a religion that wants to kill you, 20, 30% of them, or maybe at least 15% of them, think you should die because you're an infidel. They come in here from the outside. Should that be allowed? Freedom of religion is one thing, killing you is another, or believing in killing you is another. There's so many problems here. That is just unbelievable. And what these politicians do is they just skirt it. They just skirt it. They don't look at it. You know, of course, because of that particular religion, we have the Twin Towers fell to the ground. You know.
2: And now look at New York.
1: Yeah. It's just, man, I can't believe this is going on. But worse than all of that, worse than anything I've talked about, the biggest thing out there that's going to hit us right between the eyes is a national security and sovereignty crisis. Yes. When you tell citizens that they must follow every minor ordinance, pay every fine, register every vehicle, face every strict penalty for breaking the law. I hate it when I go through these little camera things and I take a picture of you, and they send this thing to you saying you owe $60. We got one of them right here in Montgomery. People hated that thing. I hate it. Why? It's a money collecting system. It's not a penalized system. It's just a system to get more money to spend your money.
2: Yep.
1: That's all it is. Just actively penalizing, finding a way to penalize the citizens that are trying to do right. I mean, you know, maybe you roll through a red light. Maybe you turn wrong. Maybe you got caught under the red light. You didn't intend to. Oh, hey, we can get some money out of you now. You know, not right. Not right.
2: I know it's not.
1: We have millions of people around the world trying to come to America the legal way. And as I've said, that's fine. They wait years. They pay thousands of dollars in fees. They do background checks. They respect our laws. This current system is insulting the heck out of these people, and I don't blame them. It completely abandons the American citizen who expects their government to maintain basic sovereignty. And then the working class isn't asking for handouts. They're asking for fairness. That's all we're asking for, fairness. They're asking for the government to remember who it is that they work for, really. Hey, you guys, you hear my voice out there if you're a politician. You know who you work for. Us folks. Not necessarily radio people. I'm talking about citizens of the United States. If you want to be a good public servant, shouldn't you be helping us? You know, the Constitution starts with we the people. My Lord, now, you would think that they were saying, we the world. We the world. It's time our policies reflect. It's the people, not the world. Now, let's look at the financial architecture of all this crisis.
2: Okay.
1: This isn't a feeling now, guys. It's measurable. It's economic reality. Think about the average middle-class person out there trying to buy a home right now. Just think about it. They've saved for years. They build their credit scores up. They go through all kinds of background checks, employment verification, asset documentation. They got all these high interest rates, skyrocketing property insurance, et cetera. All these things going crazy. The system demands total transparency and compliance from you before you can lay out a foundation for your family. But look what's happening. In the rental and housing market in major metropolitan areas and surrounding suburbs, government, agency, and funded nonprofits are stepping into the private market. Why? It's not working, that's why. They got massive bundles of taxpayers' money. They're renting out entire blocks of apartments, motels, housing complexes. They're paying premium rates to these guys. Entirely subsidized by who? We the people. When the government enters the market with a bottomless checkbook funded by your tax dollars, guess what it's going to do? It drives those rent prices up for everybody. The native-born American worker is literally competing for housing against their own tax dollars. Ain't that sweet? So if you're a working-class citizen trying to find an affordable two-bedroom apartment or a house, you're being priced out because the government back checks, and they want to house these non-citizens, but not you. You're already here. They want new votes. So America's always been a nation of laws. We got legal immigration processes that are strict. But there's millions of Americans across the globe who want to come to this country. I mean, people, that I mean, the right way.
2: There's a way to do it. Yeah,
1: there is. And they're engineers. They're doctors. They're skilled laborers. And family members of citizens already here. They spend thousands of dollars in application fees. There was this program that I looked at a long time ago called a 51B, UB fee, whatever it is. Essentially, if you got 800,000, I think it was 500,000, and that's like 800 or a million, they've just about killed the program. If you come in here and you invest in, you know, say like something that would create jobs, and take the risk with your money to create these jobs and help a fellow citizen here to get enough money because they can't qualify for the loan, then after 3 or 4 or 5 years, you're a citizen, pretty much. Guess what's happening? That stuff's kind of...

0: respect the sovereignty of the United States and its laws. When an administration like Biden allows millions to cross, hands them a court date that's scheduled 10 years away, really? And provides them with immediate work authorization and housing benefits, you know what that tells the world, in my opinion?
1: What's that?
0: Honesty is for fools, really. If you come to this country, honesty is for fools.
1: Gosh.
0: It tells the global community that respecting American law is a waste of time. I resent this. I know that the average American out there resents this. Why would we allow politicians like Biden, and Harris probably would have followed it, AOC wants it, Madonna's doing it, why would we want them to do things where the rest of the world is told honesty is for fools, working is for fools, trying to pull yourself up by the bootstraps for fools, bootstraps. Just lay down and ask them to give it everything and just offer to vote for them, and that'll do it. That's the way it seems to me. And, you know, if you forget to pay a parking ticket, your vehicle is going to get towed. If a citizen makes an error on a tax return, the IRS freezes their bank account sometimes. Small business owners fail to secure a local permit. The shop gets shut down. The government demands absolute flawless compliance from people living here while granting absolute immunity and sweeping benefits to those who just got here. Where is the honesty? It's full of hypocrisy is what it is. And we voted for those fools, or I didn't. I'm not going to vote for those liberals. But we've got these guys called rhinos, like Mitch McConnell, for example, and some others. You know, it's just crazy. How can we restore all this, you know? A board of directors, when they run a company, their fiduciary duty, that word is so important, is to the shareholders invest the money in that company. They can't take the company's profits and distribute them randomly, can they? If they did, they'll go bankrupt, right?
1: Right.
0: Well, by the same token, should the citizens of the United States have the same thing happen to them? That our ancestors built this infrastructure, it wasn't supposed to be done this way, you know? We fund the treasury. Our soldiers defend the territory. The federal government has a fiduciary duty. And guess what? They should all go to jail, in my opinion. All of them. If they don't try to do their fiduciary duty. It's a constitutional obligation to do the fiduciary duty. And what is that? To respect the way our taxes work, to respect the sovereignty of the United States, to respect the citizens that have been here for eons of time. Their families came here long ago. And let's stop trying to change what the United States is. Let's don't upset the apple cart. You might say, Dave, you're a racist. No, I'm not. I'm not talking about race. I'm talking about people coming in here and taking over. I don't care if you're white, black, polka dot. I don't care. It boils down to this. If you've been here a long time, whether you're black, white, Asian, I don't care. You're being mistreated. It's not fair to mistreat anyone. This hierarchy of duty has been broken. The nation is starting to dissolve. We're seeing depletion of municipal monies, strain on medical services, erosion of public safety. I mean, people...
1: When's it going to end?
0: I don't know, man. I don't know. But I know that this show's going to end. I'm getting started, and I just can't stop. And I know one thing. We don't want your retirement to end. We just don't want that. And the biggest thing is it can end. It can get screwed up because fiduciary responsibility. What if someone loses half your money in the stock market for years and years, or maybe it never comes back? To me, that's a fiduciary error. You know, when we're looking right down the throats of a potential sovereign debt explosion that causes a collapse in our economic system, worse than 2008 potentially, I don't know when it's going to happen. I don't even know for sure. Maybe they

0: just keep printing their money and print their way out. No, I don't think so. I don't think so. I hear that all the time. Yeah, let's just print more money. Oh, let's just give it more time. Oh, let's just do this. Let's do that. When's it going to end? I don't know. But don't let your retirement end. Give us a call. We really do want to help you save it all.
1: That is absolutely right. 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That's E-A-R-N-E-S-T. 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And like always, we will be back with more of the Health and Wealth Show tomorrow, right here.

0: All matters discussed during this show are for informational purposes only. Each individual situation may vary and the opinions expressed here may not apply to everyone. Materials presented are believed to be from reliable sources and no representations can be made as to its accuracy. All ideas and information should be discussed in detail with one of our qualified representatives prior to implementation.
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6: Governor Ivey has confirmed that two Alabamians lost their lives over the weekend as part of Hurricane Isaias making landfall and bringing high winds and rain. One fatality was in Birmingham after a tree fell on their home. The other fatality occurred in Barber County and involved a fallen tree and a car crash. In other parts of the state, power lines were taken down by the high winds and some roads have even been closed. On Sunday, Governor Ivey did remove the mandatory evacuation for non-residents in Mobile and Baldwin counties. I'll be back with more Alabama stories after this.
7: 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I hope you'll join us.
6: The beaches at Gulf Shores and Orange Beach have now reopened only 2 days after Hurricane Isaias made landfall. Orange Beach Mayor Tony Kennan says there was minor damage sustained from the storm. He says the city dodged a bullet in comparison to the outcome from Hurricane Sally when it hit the area. Gulf Shores Mayor Robert Kraft confirmed that evacuation orders have now been lifted. Bridges are open and residents as well as tourists are free to return to the area. A Dothan woman was arrested and charged with attempted murder in that she struck an 11-year-old child with her vehicle in Midland City. The incident occurred on private property. Investigators say that Denisha Newby and the 11-year-old boy are related, and she struck him with her vehicle after the two got into an argument. The boy has been transferred to Children's of Alabama after experiencing a loss of feeling in his legs. I'm Andrea Tice for 1819 News on Talk 99.5.
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9: Working a wreck in Fultondale on 65 South before Highway 31, exit 265B. I'm Phil Carter in the Traffic Center.
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12: You can expect this afternoon to be quite warm and well above our average. We're going to see high temperatures reaching the upper 80s, low 90s across the area. And again, our average for this time of year is 78 degrees, so well above our average. You'll see that continue through the middle portion of the week ahead. By the time we reach Friday, a dry cold front is going to push through the area. This is going to dip our temperatures into the low 70s, so much more fall-like by the end of the week heading into this weekend, but for now, staying warm and dry. This is ABC 3340 meteorologist Anna Duvall on Talk 99.5.

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7: 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I'm Valerie Vining. He is Richard Dixon. And it is a start of another work week. Let's give you the weather forecast real quick. Partly cloudy skies today. 88 the daytime high. Tuesday should be very nice. Lots of sunshine. 89 the high. And Wednesday, we'll be back to about 90 degrees. But there is good news. Later this week and into the weekend, we're supposed to get a COLD front. I didn't hear cool front. I didn't hear not as hot. I heard cold front for this weekend. Uh-huh. How about that?
8: A cold front. Mm-hmm. How about that?
7: Yep. How about it?
8: You got a blank slate on your camera over
7: That's
8: there.
7: That's really sad. Yeah. Not working today.
8: Huh. That's weird. I'm on. You're not. Mm-hmm. So there.
7: Well, maybe that's for the better.
8: Can we swap these around? Oh, wait, there we go. I think he's figured it out.
7: We got a plug in.
8: There's a plug. He's got.
7: Thank you very much, Steve. Now I got all these.
8: Yeah, it's all kinds of
7: mode,
8: other stuff.
7: I don't know. Maybe
8: white,
7: that'll go away in a minute.
8: White balance.
7: See this?
8: Blue
7: that
8: offset.
7: Blue. Over here. Maybe I'll go.
8: Every new technology brings its own little problems, doesn't it?
7: About like that.
8: There you go. Perfect.
7: Just do
8: the rest of the show like that.
7: Does that go away, Steve? If you all are on YouTube right now, you're really getting an eyeful.
9: Ain't it entertaining?
7: Yeah, it's nothing like starting the show that way.
8: Good times.
7: Blue offset, red offset, return. Mm-hmm. Return. Hit return. That's what we... Oh, no. Main menu. Exit at the bottom. Look at you, Steve, like you've done this before. Thank you very much.
8: He knows a thing or two.
9: Pure guesswork.
7: Yay. That was pretty good. Nice job. See, we got the best producer in the entire world.
8: That's right. We're lucky to have him, too.
7: Yeah, only he won't be here on Wednesday, I believe it is.
8: What's going on Wednesday?
7: Well, he's got a concert to go to.
8: Oh, wow.
7: The night before.
8: That's right.
7: So he's taking the next day off.
8: Got a little journey.
7: Yeah. So how about
8: journey
7: that?
8: To tell.
7: Anyway, so getting the work week started. Yeah, it looks like pretty nice weather. But when I heard cold front, I was like, oh, yes, that's what we've been waiting on. Temperature dropped a little bit when the storm kind of came through. But I'm ready for seriously cooler weather.
8: Well, we're all ready for seriously cooler weather, and we're all ready for fall to finally kick in here. We did have that, you know, storm. All the namby-pamby wringing of hands and rending of clothing and the whole, they should cancel the game. This is a nightmare. This is so stupid. ESPN is letting the football dictate the safety of the village. It was nothing. It's gone. It was over.
7: Mm-hmm.
8: It's done.
7: Yeah.
8: And life is good.
7: Yeah. What they didn't do was overreact.
8: Right. Yeah.
7: You know, they took the precautions they needed to. Game day moved inside. It all worked out just fine. It really did.
8: They understood that you could cancel that game right up to the last minute.
7: You could.
8: You could pull the plug on that thing a half an hour before kickoff if things were bad enough or you decided that things were bad enough. But, you know, woke up that morning and it looked like everything was kind of on the right path and doing what it was supposed to do.
7: Mm-hmm.
8: So I think they made the right choice. Sorry that the game turned out the way it did.
7: Man, oh, man, that was rough.
8: Yeah, well, I mean, that was one of the most egregious no calls on pass interference.
7: I've never seen anything quite like it.
8: I was just like, hello?
7: Did anybody see that on the field?
8: Everybody.
7: Anybody?
8: Everybody saw that. For there to be no flag.
0: Yeah, except for that ref.
8: Yeah, that ref was the one guy who didn't see it or didn't think
7: How
8: it
7: could
8: was
7: you not see that?
8: I mean, come on.
7: It couldn't have been more blatant.
8: It was
7: but anyways,
8: about as blatant as it
7: you know, we can wham, wham, wham about officiating all day long. It happens all the time when other teams are like, well, that's 50. Whatever. We lost by 3 points.
8: Yep.
7: You move on. You dust yourself off. And you win the rest of your games outright. Mm-hmm. And you'll have an opportunity, maybe, if Georgia does the same thing, mm-hmm. to play them again.
8: Give
7: it to them then.
8: In the playoffs, no question.
7: And let's hope those refs aren't there.
8: Bama will have a spot in the playoffs if they are able to win out.
7: They just got to hang in there. Just keep doing what they're doing.
8: I believe they will.
7: How about the, I'm looking at the 10-day forecast for Saturday. The high on Saturday is 70. The low is 48.
8: Oh.
7: So that's going to be the cool spot right there if it all holds together.
8: I'm feeling crispness in the air.
7: We need it.
8: Not Christmas, crispness.
7: Crispness. Yes.
8: That's what we're looking for. 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
10: And now, it's Dixon and Vining's top three things you need to know.
7: Yeah, let's talk a little bit about, more about this hurricane and what it left behind, a trail of damage over the weekend up and down the mainly the Florida panhandle. We saw rooftops peeled off from hotels and condos. Hundreds of thousands initially lost power. 4 deaths were reported from the hurricane and storms that followed. 2 people died when trees fell onto homes in Alabama, Florida. The hurricane made landfall around the Destin, Milton, Pensacola area as a Category 2 storm. Dumped a whole lot of rain across our state, which was desperately needed. We were really on the dry side of things. Been talking about that fire at Oak Mountain State Park, so we knew that we really were, you know, in desperate need of this. One person that died in the storm lived in Birmingham. Firefighters were called to a home off Edwards Lake Road. This is about 5 a.m. Saturday after a tree crashed into that residence. A second person was also trapped but rescued and treated on the scene and didn't require hospitalization. The second death involved a driver in Barber County following a motor vehicle wreck involving fallen trees. And as we said, it looks as if, you know, as this thing came in, we initially were talking about Mobile Bay, even over toward Mississippi a little bit. And each day it seemed like we kept moving that thing further over east and east and east. So Pensacola, Milton's got a lot of damage in it. Destin as well, quite a few reports of it's mostly roofs off and power lines down. And as of this morning, there's about 150,000 still without power. But, you know, power crews are pretty good about getting where they need to go. On my way home from work on Friday, Richard,
8: yeah.
7: I must have passed about 15 or 20 trucks that were headed south on 65. They weren't Alabama power. It looked like they were from other states, but they were headed down, I'm sure, toward that beach area to kind of do what they needed to do and get in position once the storm was gone so that they could help restore power. So they're still working on that this morning.
8: Yeah, that's cool. They do a little staging thing. They get trucks from all over the place to go and just prepare themselves and sit and be ready. And then when they're called upon, there they are, ready to lend a hand. And that's a good thing. And we all help each other out. Of course, a lot of it is the Southern Company or TVA, those two things kind of throughout the Southeast here.
7: Yeah, yeah. President Trump announced over the weekend that an immediate energy ceasefire between Russia and Ukraine is underway. He's trying to make that happen. Both countries have agreed to kind of halt attacks on each other's energy infrastructure. But we're also hearing, hey, maybe not so much. There is no doubt that Americans' interests are also at hand in this ceasefire. The war was disrupted. Global diesel supplies have been disrupted, giving us higher fuel prices. An agreement was announced Friday, and Russia is expected to supply more than 300,000 tons of diesel with additional shipments expected in November and beyond. Again, Donald Trump trying to do what he can to ease the situation here in the U.S. Zelensky has said he has no confidence that Putin will not continue to target energy sites. So both need to be on board with this. Again, the president made the announcement. There was some movement late last week on this front. Will that hold? I don't know. And Zelensky doesn't have a lot of faith that it will.
8: No.
7: At all.
8: With good reason. You know, Putin has zero qualms about aiming at civilians. Launching rockets and bombs at civilians, at the civilian population intentionally. And then when Zelensky mentions doing something similar, it's like, oh, that's a war crime. You can't do that.
7: Yeah.
8: Wait a minute. Either we're both going to do that, or no one's going to. Let's make the call today.
7: Yep. And finally, this story. This is pretty wild. A man down in South Alabama is getting an awful lot of attention after making the decision to ride out the hurricane this past weekend in his sailboat, which was anchored off Dolphin Island. Now, again, the eye didn't come over that way, but you can imagine what the Gulf of America looked like and how rough the surf was. Police were in contact with him and said that he wanted to be on his boat. He was aware of the dangers of being aboard during the storm, but was willing to take the risk. We haven't heard the reason why he would do this, but the speculation is that he wanted to make sure that his boat didn't get damaged, because sometimes when you try to tie it up to a dock or bring it into, you know, a marina, it gets banged around. So apparently this is not the first time he's done this.
8: Third time.
7: Yeah, third time.
8: He's done it three times now. And, you know, the police chief checked on him, checked on his family, and the family says, yeah, he does this all the time. This is his thing.
7: Can somebody buy this man a trailer and let's get the thing out of the water?
8: Try that.
7: And go inland with it or something?
8: Yeah, what the heck? Or maybe
7: you're risking your life for this boat. I'm like, uh-uh. And he's married. His wife says, yep, he's going out on the boat again. I'd be like, honey.
8: He's a lunatic.
7: Let's make sure you're safe. We're not so worried about the boat. I'm worried about him.
8: He loves that boat. He loves that boat.
7: It's crazy.
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21: Crash in Fultondale, 65 South before Highway 31, exit 265B. That's Jefferson County. I'm Phil Carter in the traffic center.
22: You can expect this afternoon to be quite warm and well above our average. We're going to see high temperatures reaching the upper 80s, low 90s across the area. And again, our average for this time of year is 78 degrees, so well above our average. You'll see that continue through the middle portion of the week ahead. By the time we reach Friday, dry, cold front is going to push through the area. This is going to dip our temperatures into the low 70s. So much more fall-like by the end of the week heading into this weekend. But for now, staying warm and dry. This is ABC 3340 meteorologist Anna Duvall on Talk 99.5.
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0: 6:22. Dixon and Mining, Talk 99.5, Talk99.5.com from the Journeyman CD. Hard to believe that's almost 40 years old now. Wow. Time she flies. Got a relatively decent day in store for ourselves. We are getting up once again into the upper 80s, lower 90s, right? What are we looking at?
1: Yeah, I think upper 80s is what we got for today. Mm. 88 for the high. That's not too bad.
0: Double eights.
1: Yeah.
0: All right, we can live with that if necessary. But yes, as you say, it is going to cool off by the weekend. Possibly a high of 70 on Saturday. Oh, that would be lovely.
1: That would be really nice, huh?
0: Lovely!
1: Yeah, we would love it. This weekend, did you hear it? Danny Knowles and the Knowles Group? Man, great advice. This was what's so important about dealing with somebody that knows about your finances. And that's one of the things they really do in the very beginning is get to know you, find out personally what's important to you. You know, where you stand, what matters to you in life, where you want to go, where you want to get to. And then they put together this financial plan for you. It can be a daunting task if you try to do this yourself and you're not in the financial world and know everything about finances. And I mean, you know, really, where's the smartest place to put your money, how to get it to grow to its maximum? That's really what Danny Knowles and the Knowles Group are all about. They want to make sure that when it's time to retire, you just, you know, you don't really even have to think about it because Danny Knowles and the Knowles Group will manage this for you through your life. That's what it's about. And get you to where you want to be. You want to travel? Fine. You can do that. That may be important to you. You may want to do what this guy did down in Dolphin Island. Get yourself a sailboat and travel the world. You could do that too, whatever it might be. That's what Danny Knowles and the Knowles Group want to find out. And here's the thing. 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
0: All right, 6:25 with Dixon and Vining, my yawning show said I...
1: You're a little tired? You didn't get enough rest?
0: I slept over the weekend.
1: I slept pretty good.
0: A lot.
1: Yeah. I think I woke up in the middle of the night Friday into Saturday because of the storms and the wind was blowing pretty good. And I was like, okay, let me just take a look outside. And everything was okay. I went back to bed. But other than that, you know, it was a good rest.
0: I did not get that. I did not get the howling wind. Had a little wind, but nothing, you know, nothing.
1: Maybe your house is just better insulated than mine because, I mean, I heard a lot. I was like, oh, and I got a lot of trees around in this new house, and I'm like, oh, please. Oh, please.
0: No fall ski.
1: Don't fall. Please don't fall.
0: No fall ski, everybody. Speaking of falling, I did that on Saturday night. I fell, and it was, I didn't even trip over anything.
1: You fell?
0: It was just one of those tripping over your own feet deal,
1: oh,
0: you
1: know?
0: No. I was carrying a plate of some delivery pizza into the living room because I was like, football. I don't feel like putting any work into this. You know, I made smash burgers the night before we were celebrating a birthday. And so I come wandering in to the living room, and I don't know how it happens. My feet get tangled with each other, and I go down like a ton of bricks. I mean, fast. Like, it was a much faster fall than you'd think it would be. I was just, you know, I was upright and then I was down. And I did not spill anything, by the way.
1: Well, that's good.
0: Yeah, and Delilah came
1: over. Did you have a beer in your hand? Because that always helps you not to spill anything.
0: No, I did not.
1: If you get a drink like that.
0: Delilah came over. She was very concerned about the food.
1: And Dad being on the floor.
0: Wanted to make sure that the food was okay.
2: Dad being on the floor was secondary.
0: Yeah, she kind of she went right for the food. And I was like, hey, back off from there, you. And then she came back. And sniffed me and then went right back to the food. I'm like, hey!
1: Check on me.
0: Knock it off!
1: Right.
0: Managed to get
1: so
0: that
1: you
0: stuff.
1: So you okay? You didn't break a hip? Didn't break anything?
0: It's one of those deals where the next day I was okay. You know, Sunday.
1: You bruised today? Like, you hurting today?
0: Today, I'm in pain.
1: Oh, no.
0: Today, I bruised some ribs over here on the right side. That's where I fell. I fell on the right side. And my hip. Uh-huh. And I'm just kind of like, oh. We skipped a day somewhere in there. Somehow.
1: Well, and then you start saying to yourself, "So this is how this happens."
0: Right.
1: Because we don't think about it very often. You're like, you know, I've got sets of stairs all over my house, and I'm like, one of these days, you know, somebody's going to catch me halfway down the staircase. But it happens. I remember when I first got some new glasses and the depth perception was new.
0: Oh, yeah.
1: And I was going down the stairs. I missed the last step.
0: Oh.
1: And I was laid out. Ooh. I mean, I just laid there for a few minutes. I was like, I know I've broken something. I don't know what yet, but I've broken something. And I just laid there thinking, at what point is it going to really start hurting so I will know exactly what bone or hip or shoulder or wrist or whatever. But I was nice. Okay. I got up and I was all right.
0: Mm.
1: So, yeah. Take it easy.
0: These are the things they don't tell you about when you're aging.
1: That's right.
0: I mean, you're doing okay, and then next thing you know, you're on the floor.
1: It happens. Well, glad you're okay.
0: I got myself back up again, and I sat down on the sofa, and I finished watching the game.
1: And eating your pizza.
0: Ate my pizza, mm-hmm. and life was good. But, here I am this morning.
1: Yeah, that's the last thing you needed. You know what, Richard? That is absolutely the last thing you needed was a fall.
0: True. Let's just go ahead and throw that on top of the heart stuff. Right. Let's just keep everything going, shall we?
1: Yeah. You know what? 2027 is right around the corner. You just need to hang in there because a new year will be a new year.
0: Why are we under the impression it's going to be better?
1: Well, because this one's been pretty bad, you know?
0: 2026
1: physically for you, it's not been good.
0: It has not been my year.
1: No.
0: There's no question about it. It has not been.
1: Well, let's say prayers for 2027. You're going to get better.
0: All righty then.
1: We'll get you all fixed.
0: Keep a good thought.
1: Yeah. Need you around, Richard.
0: Oh, you and me both. I need me around, too. I'd like to be around, however much and however often I can be. All right, lots of stuff to talk about coming up in the next, 3.5 hours of show that we have here. We are going to discuss Barry Manilow and his health issues. Poor guy, we think we're in trouble. He's in much worse shape than we are.
1: Maybe time to retire.
0: Donald Trump wants to rename some more stuff.
1: Oh, goodness gracious.
0: Yeah. What are we waiting on?
1: You know what? We've reached a point where it's like, okay, President Trump, just stop. Stop.
0: I don't know. Once you get the bug, you start naming
1: stuff. That's what I mean. It's getting out of hand now.
0: I'm renaming everything. I'm renaming my kids.
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13: Well, we have a crash in Fultondale. The off-ramp is partially blocked. 65 South on the off-ramp to Highway 31, exit 265B. I'm Phil Carter in the traffic center.
14: You can expect this afternoon to be quite warm and well above our average. We're going to see high temperatures reaching the upper 80s, low 90s across the area. And again, our average for this time of year is 78 degrees, so well above our average. You'll see that continue through the middle portion of the week ahead. By the time we reach Friday, a dry, cold front is going to push through the area. This is going to dip our temperatures into the low 70s, so much more fall-like by the end of the week heading into this weekend, but for now, staying warm and dry. This is ABC 3340, meteorologist Anna Duvall on Talk 99.5.
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0: Now we've got an FCC under Donald Trump. It's like, now hold on. Maybe you guys are being really biased, and it seems like every time you do anything that resembles news, it's all leaning in one direction. Maybe you're not really working in the public interest. Maybe we shouldn't renew your license. Maybe we ought to look at giving this to somebody else. And ABC, of course, is panicking because they're going, wait.
1: We've never been checked on.
0: Yeah, this has never actually been looked into.
1: Right.
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0: 636, Dixon and Vining at Talk 99.5, Talk99.5.com. Welcome in on this Monday morning, getting your week started. Thank you for being here. 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And man, a lot of folks got a lot of rain. 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
1: 637 with Dixon and Vining. And Donald Trump has got the renaming bug. He has already renamed the Gulf of Mexico the Gulf of America. And then I don't think this one's going to stick, renaming Lake Ontario is Lake America. Lake America.
0: Yeah, we haven't heard a whole lot more about that. It got thrown out and then it like went quiet.
1: Just sort of disappeared. Mm-hmm. No, we don't really talk about Lake Ontario that much anyway. Why would we? I mean, we're way down here. Yeah. It's way up there. We spend more time talking about the Gulf of America because that's where the hurricane.
0: That makes sense to me. Gulf of America makes sense.
1: Sure. I mean, America, Central America, North America. There's a lot of America here, and it surrounds that. So why would we name it after one country?
0: No, we shouldn't have.
1: Yeah, in fact, I believe they say that the country is named after the Gulf, like the Gulf already existed and had that name, and then they decided that they were going to name the country Mexico. I don't know that. Yeah,
0: what order it came in.
1: Yeah, the history is
0: you know what? That doesn't matter. But to really know doesn't. That, you know, three-quarters of it is surrounded by America,
1: yes.
0: It should be Gulf of America.
1: Gulf
0: so
1: of America.
0: I agree with that one. It makes sense.
1: Now he wants to rename either the Atlantic or the Pacific Ocean. We could call it Trump Ocean, or we could call it Ocean of the Americans, something like that. Ocean of the Americans is huge. It's a huge ocean. We should really call it something big, something fantastic, something with a really big name, a massive name. How about Melania?
0: Or Barron, or one of the other kids.
1: Sure.
0: You know. This is where I maybe draw the line.
1: Oh, maybe.
0: Like, this should be it.
1: This is too much.
0: Please tell me you're kidding. Tell me you ran out of things to say the other night and you just decided to have fun with everybody.
1: I think that Trump is a world-class troll. You know, he is great at kind of getting people's goats.
0: Yeah.
1: And you know, people take him seriously. Far too many people take him far too seriously when it comes to things like this. He's not renaming the Atlantic or the Pacific Ocean. That's already done. It's been done. It's, you know, the whole world has already bought into these names, and they're going to stay that way forever. You start talking about a little stretch of a piece of water that's near you, okay, that's fine. But like when he started talking about, maybe we'll rename the Strait of Hormuz. It's not yours to rename, Donald.
0: Yeah, and he also said that he's not changing the name of Mississippi. Like, I love Mississippi because he's talking about, I mean, he loves that. Yeah. You're absolutely right. He's trolling everybody.
1: Sure.
0: It's just, you know, part of it is fun. But I think he also does it, Richard. He throws this out just to see, will it grow legs? And the Gulf of America, you know, when he started talking about that, he was like, everybody likes this. I think that this one will fly.
1: Yeah.
0: And I think he just sometimes just tosses it to see if it will gain traction. But no, when you talk about oceans,
1: no.
0: The Atlantic, the Pacific, we're like, no, we're not changing that.
1: He's not changing the name of the Hudson River.
0: No.
1: Named after Henry Hudson.
0: No, that has to stay.
1: Yeah. He's not changing the Mississippi. M-I-S-S-I-S. S-I-P-P-I. Everybody knows how to spell it from the song. Remember the song? Everybody loves that song.
0: That song helped a lot.
1: It's a fantastic
0: There's a lot of
1: song.
0: People that, thank goodness, they know how to spell Mississippi because of that.
1: Yes. Love the Looney Tunes, the Merry Melodies on Saturday morning that teach you little things like that.
0: Sure. that stick in your brain forever. Yeah.
1: Between that and Schoolhouse Rock, you know, I got a great education on Saturday mornings. I also found out
0: still that sitting there watching it with my cup of coffee. Maybe we can learn a little something else today, huh?
1: If you hit someone over the head with a cast iron skillet, that skillet will take on the shape of their head.
0: Oh, gosh.
1: I learned that. That's
2: or the important. Head will take on the shape of the skillet.
1: That also happens. And then a gigantic bump, boop, like a slide whistle.
0: And then eventually it goes down,
2: yeah.
0: Right?
2: Yeah. When you realize you've stepped off the edge of a cliff, you have 5 seconds to pull out a sign that says, yikes.
0: Stop.
1: You should definitely keep a yikes sign on you at all times, just in case.
0: Got one in my back pocket.
1: You never can tell when you might need something like that. haven't I heard that there's a new live-action Scooby-Doo coming out?
0: Scooby-Doo!
1: Ruby,
2: I think I've heard something about that, yeah.
1: Yeah, and they're actually using a real dog this time, like instead of a computer-generated
0: dog. Oh, that's going to be weird.
1: Dog, an actual dog.
0: Because it won't be able to do the Scooby-Doo thing.
1: It won't be able to. Well, I don't know.
0: AI will maybe help it.
1: Hey, all the animals in Dr. Doolittle were able to speak, so.
0: Yeah, they'll figure something out.
1: We can probably get Ruby Rule. That's right, Raggy. Mm-hmm. 642 with Dixon Vining, Talk995, Talk995.com. 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
0: Yeah, you just really need to do this one time. And again, give us, if you've never texted us before, if you've texted us before and you've given us your name, you're in the database. We got you. But if you're new, give us your first name and the city that you live in. And you just need to do this once and you will be registered to win these tickets. We'll do this all the way through the close of Friday. So you have today through Friday to register.
1: Again, one time. You need one not time. Do it every single time you hear us talk about it. You don't have to do it. Because once you're in, and that's the only, we're only going to use one entry of yours. We're not going to count, 27 entries. So don't waste your time. Just make sure you log in and be a part of it for one time. Mm-hmm. Okay?
0: All right. Yeah, and Steve will be at those race at the race, Yellowwood 500.
1: Oh, he's the track announcer. Mm-hmm. He has to be.
0: Yep, he'll be there.
1: The rule.
0: Uh-huh. Collecting that
1: big fat paycheck he gets.
0: That 2 weeks away? Are we looking at 2 weeks? I think it is.
2: Yeah, not this weekend,
0: next weekend, yeah. Cool.
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9: We have a crash and the off-ramp is partially blocked in Fultondale. This is Jefferson County. 65 South on the off-ramp to Highway 31, exit 265B. I'm Phil Carter in the traffic center.
10: You can expect this afternoon to be quite warm and well above our average. We're going to see high temperatures reaching the upper 80s, low 90s across the area. And again, our average for this time of year is 78 degrees. So well above our average. You'll see that continue through the middle portion of the week ahead. By the time we reach Friday, a dry cold front is going to push through the area. This is going to dip our temperatures into the low 70s. So much more fall-like by the end of the week heading into this weekend. But for now, staying warm and dry. This is ABC 3340 meteorologist Anna Duvall on Talk 99.5.
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0: should be called Dueling Banjo and Guitar.
1: That would probably be proper.
0: Well, when it was originally recorded, Platt and Scruggs, I believe it was two banjos.
1: Yep.
0: But when they redid it for Deliverance, they got the guitar and the banjo and the young retarded boy.
1: Hey, nice.
0: I'm pretty sure he was.
1: Special needs?
2: I was going to say inbred, but okay.
1: Yeah, okay, more inbred.
0: Inbred works better, yeah.
1: He was so strange looking.
0: 650, Dixie Dividing Talk, 99.5 Talk99.5.com. Here's a text from Jerry the Angry Trucker, who says, I'd like to go wading in the Sea of Melania.
2: I bet he would.
0: The Sea of Melania, it's got a fantastic ring to it, doesn't it? I love it. Donald Trump is the gangster king of trolls, and I love it. Makes the liberals' eyes bleed, says Nick.
1: It does. Drives them crazy.
2: Kind of funny.
0: Anthony says, I love my president. He has the knack for pissing people off. That is true. The big, beautiful American Ocean. It would be fantastic. Darren.
1: Oh, it just cracks me up. You can't rename everything in your world.
0: Gulf of Dixie.
1: Hey, I kind of like that. That's got a ring to it.
0: After renaming oceans, Trump needs to rename the Earth, solar system, and galaxy.
1: Don't give him any ideas. That'll be next. He's like, oh, I haven't thought of that one yet.
2: It's not the Milky Way galaxy. It's now the Trump galaxy.
0: Right. Tired of the Milky Way. I think it's time we change
1: it. It's the Trump way, not the Milky Way.
0: The Fifth Avenue. We call it the Fifth Avenue galaxy. That's what we're going to call it from now on. The swap shop went over well this Saturday. There's a swap shop.
1: Well, Andrew jumped on from 11 to 12 o'clock is normally our best of show, but because of the weather and everything, we had everybody, all of our guys, Steve was here and John and different shows going on. He's like, I said, why don't you just jump on and have a little fun rather than best of? You can kind of update what's going on with the weather.
0: Mm-hmm.
1: But by then, I guess the weather was done.
0: Well, it was pretty much done.
1: Uh-huh.
0: I see, it was still raining at my house at that
1: point. Yeah, it just kind of drizzled all day, you know, even by the time the Bama game was being played, there was still a little bit of mist coming down.
0: Yep. Bruce says, you guys may be tired of what Trump is doing, but I love every minute of it. I want more.
1: We're not tired of it. It's like, it seems like every other day now we're renaming something.
0: Yeah. And he needs to move on to something else. Now, the renaming is fine. He did what needed to be done there, and he's renamed what needed to be renamed. Now let's move on and do something else wacky.
1: Sure.
0: I don't know what it is.
2: You
0: know.
2: Like paint the White House gold and called it Gold House.
1: Oh, he's really going to make people mad with that one.
0: Figure out more ways that he can give people money. Have you seen this? He's helping old people pay for Medicare now.
1: Yeah.
0: He's coming up with some cash for that. And he's, you know, $50 to $500, depending on how much money you've invested already and what you've put money toward and into and whatever. And I'm kind of like, we're just buying more votes now. Here we go.
1: You know what? Okay. Because if you're on Medicare, you're just like, well, thank you very much, Mr. President. You got my vote. Or Republicans have their vote. We're moving in that direction in midterms. Yeah. It could work. There's a lot of folks that are on those fixed incomes. And when you talk about gas prices going up and cost of food and cost of this and cost of that, it's like, they're looking for a break anywhere they can get it.

0: Told my counselor that I had two different dreams. One dream I was a wigwam, the other I was a teepee. He said, I know what your problem is. You're too tense.
1: That's pretty good.
0: Doc, I had a dream last night. I was a wigwam. I was a teepee. I was a wigwam. I was a teepee. He said, you're too tense. Boom. There you go. Fast, quick, to the point.
2: Thank you, Jeff.
0: Easy. Done.
2: And good morning to you.
0: Last night I dreamt I was on stage singing Why, Delilah, and Green, Green Grass of Home. Doctor said, well, you've got Tom Jones syndrome. I said, is that odd? He said, it's not unusual.
2: Not unusual to be loved by anyone. But do.
0: 6:55 with Dixon and Vining. A lot of people will, you know, impersonate like Joan Rivers, but Valerie does Tom Jones.
2: Listen, Tom Jones was played in my mother's living room for a long time.
0: Oh, yeah.
2: We listened to a lot of Tom Jones.
0: Well, the amazing thing.
2: And he was on TV all the time, too, growing up.
0: Had his own TV show, yeah. His own variety show. But, man, that guy could sing. And he still can.
2: Sure could. And dance.
0: He still can. I mean, he can still sing. I mean,
2: yeah, he can't dance.
0: He was on The Voice
2: anymore,
0: for a while, but... Yeah. I guess he's not on The Voice anymore?
2: No,
0: I don't think so.
2: He's not.
0: You got Riley Green and Adam Levine and Queen Latifah and I don't know who that last person is. I believe it or not, I've never watched The Voice. I've never watched one
2: Sounds
0: second
2: like you
0: of
2: have
0: Voice
2: watched
0: in my life.
2: It. Kelly Clarkson.
0: Is that who it is?
2: Yeah, it's Kelly. Is it Kelly? Yeah, it's Kelly.
0: Kelly, the girl who couldn't buy the magic bird.
2: Oh, y'all, that is the funniest story. That really is funny.
0: If you don't know...
2: She is so mad.
0: She went to a place in the Bronx over the weekend, and she tried to buy this.
2: It's called
0: bird.
2: Art of Play. They have all these really unique, different. She was looking for different gift items. Maybe she's Christmas shopping or something.
0: Mm-hmm.
2: So she went there because everybody said it's a really unique store.
0: And what exactly is it this bird does?
2: It's an automatronic bird. It's permanently attached to the wall, and it sings and it does some other stuff.
0: Gotcha.
2: But it's up on this wall with like this green vine, and it's an automatronic bird. And it had a price tag on it, apparently.
0: Yeah.
2: $15,000.
0: $15,000. What?
2: And she asked, is it for sale? Now, again, there's two sides to this story.
0: Mm-hmm.
2: She says she asked, was it for sale? And they said yes. And the guy, the person in there, I don't know if it was the owner, gave her what she called elevator eyes. Remember seeing Pretty Woman?
0: Mm-hmm.
2: Where they kind of look you up and down, like checking you out from your shoes to your top of your head.
0: Right.
2: And he apparently did that and said that he would find something comparable.
0: Mm-hmm.
2: In other words, you can't afford the $15,000 bird. That's right. How she took it.
0: Mm-hmm.
2: And so he wanted to take her over to something that was more comparable or more, you know, something comparable. And it was $2,000.
0: Uh-huh.
1: Like a really nice cuckoo clock.
2: And she really got ticked off about it.
0: Yeah. Posted on social media.
2: Uh-huh. You know how this is going to play out? Art of Play, they're going to go through the roof with sales. You watch. That store is going to be off the chain because of Kelly Clarkson.
0: Well, she brought attention to them, for sure. It's funny because she responded. She posted something on social media and said, you know, give me the Pretty Woman treatment. And then they responded to that, and she responded to their response, and I'm like, oh, somebody just let this drop.
2: Yeah.
0: Will you please
2: and
0: just
2: not,
0: let it go?
2: They're not. She was really mad about
0: it.
2: We're
0: going to go back and forth and back and forth on this for as long as...
2: Well, here's the thing. If something's not for sale, don't put a price tag on it.
0: Yeah.
2: I mean, if it's permanently part of the store and the decor of the store,
0: right.
2: And you have no intention to ever sell it, get the price tag off it.
0: I agree.
2: Because that's going to cause you problems. Because somebody like Kelly Clarkson with a lot of money who thinks that's really cool wants it.
0: Mm-hmm.
2: And now you're saying it's not for sale.
0: Mm-hmm.
2: I told you that Walmart story where I took my son and he wanted some car toy or something. And it had a little sticker on it. You know, not for sale, but it was on the store aisle with all of the other toys, the other cars.
0: Right.
2: And we got up there to purchase it. It was a little itty small tag. And she says, this isn't for sale. And I was like... Well, then what's it doing over there with all of the other cars?
0: Mm-hmm.
2: Packaged just like all the other cars. I don't know. It's not for sale. And so...
0: All righty then.
2: I mean, so don't do... That's not fair to the customer. If it's not for sale, then take the price off of it.
0: One day, I showed up, found a really nice sun catcher that was hanging in the window at a hardware store. And I picked it up and I carried it up to the register and they said... Oh, I'm sorry, sir. We're out of stock on those. That's your

0: display model. I said, well, if you don't have any in stock, then you don't need a display model, do you?
1: Right. Sell it to me.
0: And she said, you know what? You're right. And she sold it to me.
1: You won. Way to go, Richard.
0: Well, I used some common sense there.
1: Yeah, that was a lot of common sense.
0: Just makes sense.
1: I won the car works. I ended up going over to customer service, and I was like, why won't you sell this to us?
0: Yeah.
1: My son really wants this car.
0: Mm-hmm.
1: This little car.
0: So you turned into a Karen for the day.
1: Well, I killed him with niceness, and I was, and she's like, okay, yeah, it's X amount of dollars, and she sold it. But
0: there you go.
1: I mean, sometimes it's how you handle it.
0: Aiden took it home, played with it for 10 minutes,
1: that's
0: broke
1: right,
0: it.
1: That was the end of it. We spent an hour in Walmart trying
0: over.
1: To win that battle. And
0: the
1: right.
0: 7 o'clock, Dixon Dividing, Talk 99.5.
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3: State lawmaker Chris Elliott says the recent two transgender candidates running for the Alabama House are not going to bring in a lot of votes for the Democrat Party. Elliott was on FM Talk 106.5 out of Mobile when the races of Allison Montgomery and Terry Osborne were brought up.
4: But statewide overall, I do not think that Alabama, and as ruby red as we are overall, and especially in this election cycle with the absolute craziness from the Democrat socialists, you know, that Alabamians are going to go say, oh, let me go vote for somebody who aligns themselves with crazy Democrat socialists or these trans candidates that we have running for the legislature. I just think that's so far from reality that it's almost laughable.
3: The chairman of the Alabama Republican Party, Scott Stadhagen, has already made his thoughts known about these two candidates, saying it's a case of biological men who want to dress as women and show their mental illness. I'll be back with more Alabama stories after this.
5: Some of the greatest blessings is just having people that care about you, to have someone that's just going to love you and make you feel important. They encourage you to be in church. They encourage you to be in prayer. They encourage you to be in your Bible. Now it's a part of my day every day. My house parents planted seeds in me that you can see where those seeds have sprouted in my life and helped change my life.
6: Big Oak Ranch, a Christian home for children needing a chance.
3: An Oxford man has been arrested for attempted robbery and felony murder that occurred over the weekend in Tuscaloosa. The robbery occurred at an apartment complex where two men tried to rob a 25-year-old man who lived there. Gunfire was exchanged between the two parties, and one of the would-be robbers was shot and killed, Curtavius Tyson. Now Durante Collins is facing charges for his part in this crime. I'm Andrea Tice for 1819 News on Talk 99.5.
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10: Well, we have two wrecks now in Jefferson County. One is 59 North at Roebuck Parkway, exit 134. The other, 65 South on the off-ramp to US 31, exit 265B. I'm Phil Carter in the traffic center.
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12: You can expect this afternoon to be quite warm and well above our average. We're going to see high temperatures reaching the upper 80s, low 90s across the area. And again, our average for this time of year is 78 degrees. So well above our average. You'll see that continue through the middle portion of the week ahead. By the time we reach Friday, a dry cold front is going to push through the area. This is going to dip our temperatures into the low 70s. So much more fall-like by the end of the week heading into this weekend. But for now, staying warm and dry. This is ABC 3340 meteorologist Anna Duvall on Talk 99.5.
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0: Birmingham, it is Dixon Devine and Talk 99.5, talk99.5.com. Thanks for hanging out with us on this lovely Tuesday morning. Looks like a high of about 88 degrees. No rain in the forecast today. The temps will continue to drop throughout the course of the week. Well, we're going to get into the 90s, and then we'll turn around and head back down again as we hit a high of 70 on the weekend. So that'll be nice, huh? Fall finally shows up. Nice change of pace. Let's do it, man. Let's get there. Let's get to where we need to be. Boy, oh boy, this hot weather has pretty much worn me out. It's been this way one of the hotter summers on record, as I recall. More than I like. And I tend to like it hot, but
1: that's so strange. The first half of it was, you know, wet and rainy, and then it kind of died mid-July, and all of August was really dry, and even September. So
20: and then the heat tried to kill us.
1: Oh, yeah, man, it really did. The cool down is coming, folks.
0: Here we go. Let's make it happen. Mm-hmm. Let us make it happen. 707, when you have a piece of property, could be that you inherited it, could be that you have just had it for quite some time, and now you realize it's time to pass it on, let somebody else have a shot at it, enjoy it. But how exactly do you go about selling that piece of property? Have you ever thought about putting it up for auction? Instead of trying to sell it to somebody, let somebody buy it from you. In other words, let the market come to you. It's an amazing process with Granger Thagard Auction Marketing, where you simply put something up for auction, and bidders, qualified bidders, cash in hand, show up and bid against each other. You know you're getting the best market value when that happens. You don't have to price again. You don't have to play that game where you have to keep lowering the price. You don't have to guess at what the price is going to be. 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And you do get all of it, by the way, because the buyer pays the closing costs and the buyer pays the cost of sale. 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
19: And now it's Dixon and Vining's top three things you need to know.
0: Hopefully this is the last day we have to say the words Isais.
1: Thank you.
0: Ugh. brought the threat of storms and floods across the southeast, and did in fact do some damage, ripping the lid off of hotels and condominiums and facades along the Florida Panhandle, and then charged north through the state of Alabama. These four people were deaths were linked to the storm, including two people killed when a tree fell onto their homes in Florida and Alabama. Forecasters warned that flooding could stretch into the Appalachians because of the way that thing went up and then curved. Just kind of hung around over there in North Carolina. I think it's gone now, though, isn't it?
1: Yeah, it's gone.
0: Okay.
1: It has moved on.
0: Mm. And that's the way I like my hurricanes. I like them to be short, sweet, and to the point.
1: Good. Yeah, the last thing you want is for that thing to sit, because then you talk about torrential rains.
0: Yikes.
1: And it boogied. It went right through the state.
0: Pass on that. Thank you very much. Didn't even disrupt our football Saturday, which is nice. I don't know why my computer's jumping around like this. Here we go. Trump announcing an immediate energy ceasefire between Russia and Ukraine, saying, well, they're going to stop attacking each other's energy infrastructure. And Donald Trump said he specifically requested this because the cost of diesel has gone off the charts. Okay. I don't know that they care so much about the U.S.'s concerns about the cost of diesel. I think they're concerned about trying to win a war. And for some reason, even though we've heard time and time again, oh, it's coming to a close. Oh, we're near the end on this. Oh, they're coming close to an agreement. Somehow this thing never ends.
1: It just goes, yeah, it just goes on and on. And, Trump's made every effort to try to bring both sides. He's even saying now that maybe there needs to be some new leadership in Ukraine, that it's not Zelensky, that he's the one that's kind of hindering all of this. Well, I would say Putin has a little something in it, too.
0: Of course.
1: And, yes, selfishly, we would love to see some diesel prices come down here in the U.S., and there are others that are saying they're feathers are a little ruffled because we're dealing with Russia and we shouldn't be doing this while they're in the middle of the war with Zelensky. But again, the bottom line for Donald Trump is, how do we get our diesel prices down? Because if you can get the diesel prices down, then maybe some other things become less expensive, like food.
0: Yeah.
1: Particularly. So where this goes, I don't know. But, Zelensky doesn't seem to have confidence that Putin is not going to continue to target those energy sites. And if he does continue to target them, then this is a no-go.
0: We don't even really have a good explanation for why Putin went into Ukraine, except that he wants it,
1: He wants some of the land.
0: Wants that land. That's the, now he claims, of course, that there were Nazis there that had to be cleaned out. And to the best of my knowledge, I didn't see any Nazis there. Not that I know exactly what a Nazi looks like, and not that I've ever been to Ukraine, but it doesn't seem like it was riddled with Nazis to me.
1: That sounds like a really poor excuse to go into Ukraine.
0: Yeah, well, he sold it to his people. And now they're losing, 50,000 Russians a month. And Ukraine says, oh, okay, you guys want to die for your country? We will accommodate you. We will kill as many of you as humanly possible until you finally reach the point where you say, you know what? Never mind. Keep all your land. We're just going to go home. But it's for naught. And that's the problem here, is that once you've invested that many lives, and it has been a lot of Russian lives that have been invested in this over the course of the past 4 years now, how do you just pack up and leave? How do you just go, oh, never mind, and then go explain to all those parents of all those boys, your kid died for nothing? That's a really difficult sell. And that is why I think Putin cannot seem to stop right now, why he feels like he has to keep going.
1: He has no out. That's the problem.
0: Yeah, that is a problem. It's a real problem. Maybe if he goes, then that's the out. But don't know how exactly that works. Donald Trump is urging Senator John Fetterman to switch parties and become a Republican.
1: Think this will happen?
0: No.
1: I don't think so either.
0: No. I think Fetterman, he holds a handful of conservative ideas. Like, for instance, Israel has a right to exist, and they're our ally in the Middle East, and we should treat them as such. He doesn't believe in men and women's sports, because he thinks that's a goofy concept, just like most conservatives do. So the problem is, he still has enough liberal in him that he's thinking along the lines of, back when he was running for Senate, he was talking about, we need to let everybody out of prison. We need to, empty the prisons and defund the police and so on and so forth. He was still trying to sell that line back when he was running. So he doesn't have all conservative ideas. He's just different enough from the Democrats that he stands out as a unique individual among them.
1: Mm-hmm. Yeah, he's kind of like positioned himself in between the two parties. It's like some things he's, you know, conservative on, and a lot of other things he's a little bit more liberal on. But maybe Donald Trump feels like he could pull him even further to the conservative side of the Republican Party. Who knows?
0: I'd be surprised.
1: I would be a little surprised, too.
0: I'm just, you need to have, for want of a better term, a Joe Manchin there, though. Somebody who can keep the checks and balances on the Democratic Party. So if they were to get in charge, even by one vote, Fetterman could still be the voice of reason and step in and go, no, we're not doing that, you know. Fortunately, we had Kyrsten Sinema and Joe Manchin who managed to stop Biden from spending another $5 or $10 billion, which he wanted to, during COVID. He thought, well, you know, we should have continued to borrow from our future selves and pour that money into the economy. And it created the runaway inflation that we had. Fortunately, these two managed to stop that from happening. And, you know, we're better for it. But, man, you can't always count on the Democrats to do the right thing. And in that particular case, we just kind of lucked out with those two. 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
10: Well, we have two wrecks now in Jefferson County. One is 65 South on the off-ramp to Highway 31, exit 265B. That off-ramp is partially blocked. And the other wreck is 59 North at Roebuck Parkway, exit 134. I'm Phil Carter in the Traffic Center.
12: You can expect this afternoon to be quite warm and well above our average. We're going to see high temperatures reaching the upper 80s, low 90s across the area. And again, our average for this time of year is 78 degrees, so well above our average. You'll see that continue through the middle portion of the week ahead. By the time we reach Friday, a dry cold front is going to push through the area. This is going to dip our temperatures into the low 70s. So much more fall-like by the end of the week heading into this weekend. But for now, staying warm and dry. This is ABC 3340 meteorologist Anna Duvall on Talk 99.5.
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2: 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And he's serious about go ahead and get an estimate from some of these other companies. 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We're gutters that are a whole lot better. And yes, they do come with the gutter covers. Tell them that you are a Talk 99.5 listener and that I sent you. You get that 10% discount on your gutters. And here's what's nice. If right now you have a home that has gutters on it, they may not need to be replaced yet, but you're having some issues with it. 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Daniel will come out and repair that for you. Not that you had to buy your gutters initially from him, but he knows how to do repairs on gutters, whether it's the downspout, whether it's the fascia and soffits that have become rotten and you need some repairs there and then the gutter put back up. 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
1: Your problem with not giving us the whole story is that rumors will jump in to fill the void. Talking about James Talafrico, and him being off the campaign trail for 2 weeks.
2: Yeah, 2 weeks.
1: 2 weeks just gone. Mm-hmm. 12 plus days, actually. They claim he had the flu. Now there is a story going around that says he had checked himself into a mental health facility in Ohio, a small town in Ohio.
2: That seems a little more likely.
1: It could very well be. They had reporters camped outside of his house for all of the 12 days. There was no activity at his house. None. Like, nobody coming, nobody going.
2: And if you're sick, somebody's bringing you soup. You're getting somebody's bringing you something, a friend, your staff. You're like, you know.
1: Picking up prescriptions for you, whatever the case may be. Nothing. Apparently, there was just Deadsville there. And there is, now the facility, Lindner facility, says James Talarico has never received a treatment from us. Now,
2: maybe a doctor that works there, he received treatment? Is this a word play that we're doing?
1: Does it mean he didn't check in? I don't know. Maybe he just, you know, he just went there because he's tired. He needed the rest. I don't know. But the Lindner Center of Hope is what Nick Sorter is claiming James Talafrico spent 2 weeks there. If nothing else, you know, you can be sick and still talk to somebody on the telephone.
2: Absolutely. On the phone, teleconference. We've got a million ways now to communicate. And if you don't want to be in front of a camera because you feel like, do something, you know, via social media. You can put all kinds of things
1: easily.
2: And here's here's where I am with this, Richard. This is not some 70 or 80 year old guy that's running. This is a young guy.
1: Yep.
2: Once again, probably one of those in the category that if you got the flu or you got a form of COVID, that you're going to get through that pretty quickly.
1: Pretty quick.
2: Pretty fast. I'll give you about 5 days, right? Before you're like, okay, the medicine's working. I've had some rest. I've had, you know, everything that I need. I can get on a teleconference. I can do a Zoom. I can do whatever.
1: Yeah.
2: But he didn't do that.
1: Nope.
2: And I said this to you on the air before we started the show this morning. If you're going to do something like this now on the campaign trail,
1: yeah,
2: Watch that very carefully, because those of you that want this guy, if you want Tellerico, you're going to vote for him. If he does it now and then he gets elected, what do you think will happen when he gets in office? You think everything will just be fine? Mm-hmm. He won't go missing for X amount of days. He won't disappear, do a disappearing act, and not be truthful with you about what it is. I'm not buying 12 days. The answer to that is N-O, no, that he's not being truthful about it. Now, did he have the flu? Maybe. 12 days? Ridiculous.
1: What happened to the old tried and true, he's on the Appalachian Trail?
2: Oh, God. Yeah, he probably should have tried that. It might have worked better.
1: That worked so well for the governor of South Carolina, as I recall. Yeah, like I said, the problem here isn't so much that we don't know the truth. The problem is that when you leave a void like that, people are going to invent stuff. And you know, whether he was in this center or not, you leave a lot of wiggle room to make people wonder. And that's the kind of thing that'll make you go, well, I was on the fence. I wasn't really sure. Paxton or Tellerico. But now with all this, I can't vote for Tellerico. I don't think he's being honest with me. Okay, well, you're going to lose some votes because of the way you're behaving here. A little more honesty would go, I think, a long way
2: mm-hmm.
1: toward getting people excited about your campaign.
2: So what's worse, having some type of mental, not breakdown, but, you know, wherever he went potentially to get assistance, alleged.
1: Yeah.
2: Is it better to come clean about that, or is it better just to go disappear for 12 days and make up a lie that you had the flu? And which is it? Because we don't really know.
1: No.
2: Other than what he's saying, and he's like, I had the flu. A 13-day absence is really what it was. 13 days.
1: Yeah.
2: You just out of sight. You had no idea where he was or what was wrong, and that's too many days for somebody as young and healthy as he is.
1: That void is the problem. You have that void. You know, bad stuff is going to rush in and fill it, and it's going to be done mostly by your opponent. This story seems to be sticking, despite the denial by the center that he wasn't there. But there's a lot of funny business, like zero activity at his house. Like he claimed originally that he went to an urgent care, and that's how he got diagnosed on the flu thing. Then later it was, no, I went to my primary care physician. Well, which is it? We got you on tape saying you went to urgent care. Now you're saying you went to your primary care physician.
2: So he's not being truthful.
1: Yeah.
2: So you're going to elect somebody that's, when something like this arises, you're not going to get the truth. You're going to get a bunch of lies.
1: We definitely need more answers mm-hmm. before we can make any kind of informed decision here. Now, they're going to be those, you know, as we've said, certainly in Alabama, 34% to 36%. Of the electorate is Democrat, tried and true. They're going to vote Democrat no matter what. You can't budge them from that position. Probably the same in Texas. And then, you know, can you make up the rest of it? Can you get the other 14% plus one vote to get you over the 50% line? Well, not if you're going to leave these stories untold out there. This is where you're going to have a problem.
2: What's he going to say now? Lie again?
1: Come on.
2: That he didn't have the flu?
1: Roll it together.
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11: We have a crash on 2059 East now, just after Lloyd Nolan Parkway, exit 119A. I'm Phil Carter in the traffic center.
12: You can expect this afternoon to be quite warm and well above our average. We're going to see high temperatures reaching the upper 80s, low 90s across the area. And again, our average for this time of year is 78 degrees, so well above our average. You'll see that continue through the middle portion of the week ahead. By the time we reach Friday, dry cold front is going to push through the area. This is going to dip our temperatures into the low 70s. So much more fall-like by the end of the week heading into this weekend. But for now, staying warm and dry. This is ABC 3340 meteorologist Anna Duvall on Talk 99.5.
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0: 736, Dixon and Vining at Talk 99.5, talk99.5.com. Welcome in. We're glad you're here. Hey, you guys, coming up in a couple of weeks, we got the Yellowwood 500 at Talladega, and we want you to have an opportunity to have some tickets for that weekend to see 3 days of great racing. So all you need to do is text the word Talladega to 545-9950, 545-9950. Just need to do it one time. If you've never texted us before at that number, give us your first name and the city you live in. That will help us out a lot, and you'll be entered in to win. And we'll be doing that all this week, and you'll have through Friday to register to win those tickets. We'll announce the winner probably Monday. So best of luck. 545-9950. Just text the word Talladega for a chance to win.
1: 736 with Dixon and Vining. And, of course, Halloween is on the way. Still trying to catch up on some scary movies. Catching one or two a week now, if I can. And some pretty good stuff out there on regular old TV. And then some that is, you know, some's just stupid. Some of the really stupid ones. Like I said, they keep trying to snow me with this Halloween 2, and it's the terrible Rob Zombie version. It's like, no. You talk about a movie that didn't need to be remade. Halloween is a perfect example of a movie that did not need to be remade.
0: No, leave that one right where it is.
1: It was perfectly done the first time. And then, you know, if anything, maybe neatening up the timeline a little bit would have been preferable. But anyway, and then the other one that they got is the Tom Cruise version of The Mummy. It's like, I refuse to watch it.
0: Really?
1: I just refuse. You know why? Because the mummy is a female.
0: Oh.
1: And right off the bat, I'm like, well, I vote no on that. Everyone knows that the scary mummy is supposed to be a guy.
0: Just changing it up. It's 2026, Richard.
1: I don't like it. Not a fan.
2: Not when that was made.
0: No.
1: Not a fan.
0: The costume would fit a little differently, wouldn't it?
1: So weird.
2: It did.
1: So.
2: I watched it. It was not good.
1: Oh, not good.
0: Oh, no.
2: I mean, again, this wasn't them trying to redo what Brendan Fraser had done. That's a totally different kind of film.
1: Yeah.
2: This was Universal trying to reboot their monster deal, the monster cinematic universe or whatever you want to call it. And I'm sorry, it failed miserably.
1: Yep, they screwed that one up bad. Real, real bad. Not even the first Tom Cruise clunker. Did you see his version of War of the Worlds?
2: I did.
1: Oh, again, just not good.
0: Mm.
1: Not good. I don't know what the stop doing remakes, Tom. That's what it comes down to.
2: Well, I think part of the, if I remember correctly, the reason he said he wanted to do War of the Worlds was because he wanted to work with Steven Spielberg.
1: Yeah,
2: and I get that. I mean, who, you know, what actor in Hollywood doesn't want to work with Steven Spielberg if they haven't yet? But that movie, bad call.
1: Hadn't he done that already? I thought like AI.
2: No,
1: or
2: that
1: something.
2: Was the first time.
1: Okay. 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This is according to who, you ask? Coco Parentau of Tasting Table.
2: Mm. Coco.
1: Coco.
2: Okay.
1: I believe it's a gorilla that knows sign language.
0: Maybe.
1: Coming in dead last is the Hershey's Kiss.
0: Oh.
2: Last?
0: Yeah, ow.
1: I know.
0: That one hurt.
1: I have.
0: Wow. What the Hershey Kiss do to Coco?
1: Well, Coco says they're bland and downright grainy.
0: Grainy?
1: Mm-hmm.
2: Oh, okay.
0: Not a fan.
1: I like
2: get it. A bad batch or something?
1: I guess.
0: I don't think that should have been, you know, the fan. Worst. I can imagine what the worst should be.
1: Candy corn coming
0: yes.
1: in at number 49.
2: Circus peanuts. Come on.
1: Coming in at number 49. coming in at number 48 is Valerie's favorite, Smarties.
0: Oh, yeah.
1: Double Bubble at 47. Dum Dums at 46.
0: Now, the Dum Dums, that's a nice filler for your candy giveaway,
2: that's exactly
0: right?
2: What that is.
0: Yeah.
1: My bank has them sitting there all the time. I'm like, nobody
0: it's like,
1: wants
0: get some real ones. Yeah, yeah, get some, how about some peppermints
2: or
0: something?
2: Tootsie Roll Pop or
1: Tootsie Pop. We want a Tootsie Pop. Sweet Tarts, Pez.
0: Who doesn't love Pez?
1: Here's the Tootsie Pop.
0: Come on.
1: What do you mean? Caramel Apple Pops.
0: I don't know that I've had these.
2: That's a candy?
1: Yeah.
0: Tootsie Rolls like put out, yeah. I don't know.
1: Original Spree.
0: I like Spree.
2: I haven't seen
0: Spree. Do we still
2: Spree
0: have Spree
2: years?
0: Around? I love Spree.
2: Apparently we do, but I haven't seen it in a long time.
0: I haven't either.
1: It's like a candy that's also a gum, isn't it?
0: Like no, it's like a, it's like the Sweet Tarts, but it has the coating on the outside,
1: right.
0: kind of.
1: Isn't it kind of chewy,
0: like,
1: though?
0: I don't think so. No, it's like
2: not
0: a...
2: I remember.
0: It's like
2: okay.
0: a...
1: I'm thinking of something
0: a Smartie.
1: Else.
0: Yeah, it's kind of like a Smartie with a candy coat.
1: Thinking of something
2: yeah, with like
1: else.
2: An M&M's coating sort of thing.
1: Here's one way too low on the list, Whoppers.
0: Oh, this
2: yeah,
0: should be top five.
1: I love Whoppers.
0: I do, too.
1: Rainbow Nerds.
2: Mm. Yeah, that can stay down there.
1: Baby Ruth.
0: Mm.
2: I don't mind a baby
0: I can
2: Ruth.
0: Stay where it's at.
2: I like other candy bars better.
1: How about Red Twizzlers?
0: Yes.
2: I like Red
0: pretty
2: Twizzlers.
0: Pretty good.
1: The Little Tootsie Rolls.
0: Sure.
1: I love
2: those. Why not?
0: As long as they're not stale. You know when they get stale, they get really hard.
1: Super hard.
0: You're like, ugh.
2: Does that include all of them? Because I know that they do some like flavored Tootsie Rolls.
1: No, just the chocolate.
2: Just the regular one. Okay.
1: Runts. Mm. Fruit-shaped candy.
2: Yeah, that,
0: that should be over there with candy corn.
2: That can go lower.
1: Should be way down there. M&M's.
2: That should be higher.
1: Yeah. And instead, hovers right near the Junior Mints.
0: Junior Mints should be higher.
1: Hmm. How about the York Peppermint Patty?
0: Higher. There's a trend here.
1: Pixie Sticks should
2: like
1: be lower.
2: On the Price is Right.
0: Yeah, Pixie Sticks.
1: Pixie
0: not,
1: Sticks
0: not
1: flavored
0: so
1: sugar.
2: That's yeah. All, yeah, that's all that is.
1: Blow Pops should be down there with the Dum Dums.
2: Yeah, that's lower.
1: Hot Tamales.
0: Not a fan.
2: I'm not a big fan of them. Mm. I know there are people that are, but I've never been.
0: That box says 25 cents. I bet it's not now.
2: It's not anymore.
0: No way.
2: How big is there? How big is that box?
0: 0.78 ounces.
2: So it's not even an ounce.
0: Yeah.
2: Okay, that's why.
0: It was a miniature box.
1: It's a tiny little box.
0: Itsy bitsy.
1: Ring Pops.
0: No.
2: Wow, really?
1: Yeah.
2: I didn't know those were still made.
1: Why they even made the list?
2: I remember they were like given out as a consolation gift at the skating rink if you finished so badly last in the like the 3-lap speed
0: here,
2: race.
0: Kid, have a ring.
2: Yeah, we feel sorry for you. Have a ring pop.
1: A ring pop. Jolly Ranchers.
0: Mm. They could be lower.
1: Yeah, it's kind of a meh.
2: It's where is it?
0: Middle of the pack.
1: Pretty middle.
0: 25.
1: Yeah, middle.
2: Yeah, it's probably right about where it deserves.
1: How about, I saw this, one of these the other day, for the first time in a long time, Mr. Goodbar.
0: No.
2: I didn't know they still made them.
1: Yeah, I didn't know either until I saw it at the, I go to the Food City where it's like where candy bars go to die. They still had a Zero bar there. They had a Clark bar there. I was like,
0: are these all the crappy bar, all of candy?
1: Did I wander into 1955 accidentally? What is this all about? Zagnut?
2: Nice.
1: That's not even a real thing.
2: Exactly. Zagnut and a Clark bar right
1: Zero,
2: next to each other.
1: Park Avenue. They're right. All there, man.
2: There's a part of me that actually wants to go back and try a Zero bar. It's been many years.
1: My dad loved Mr. Goodbar. He would sit down and eat him a Mr. Goodbar with drinking a beer.
0: Duh.
1: Yeah.
2: That seems like an odd combo.
0: I got a chill on that.
1: Chocolate and beer. Nice combo. Milk Duds.
0: That should be higher.
2: It's higher, yeah.
1: Good way to lose your dental work, if necessary. Airheads?
0: Lower.
1: Lower. Swedish Fish?
0: Lower.
1: No, shouldn't even be on the list. Dots?
0: Lower. That should be with candy corn. Seriously now. Come on.
1: Dots is another great way to lose your dental work. You know, you want to take a filling out? We can do that. Pop Rocks?
0: Mm.
1: No?
0: No, it's for the kids.
2: Yeah.
0: One, you know, they're Pop Rocks to me is, if you've ever eaten Pop Rocks, one and done.
2: Yeah. It's the novelty of hearing it when you put it on your tongue. That's
1: right.
2: All.
1: Milky Way.
2: Higher.
0: Pretty good.
1: That's a top 10.
2: Needs to be higher.
1: That's a top 10. Reese's Pieces.
0: Pretty good.
2: Should be higher, but I can't see where it's higher than M&M's.
1: Charleston Chews.
0: No. Whoa. No.
1: Much lower.
2: That's an interesting choice. Now, here's the thing. Sean, one of our listeners, has gotten me some, and they're pretty good. I don't know if they're this high, but they're pretty good.
1: Charleston Chews?
2: Yeah, he found some at a place up in Kentucky.
0: Oh, they sell them, I think, at Dollar Tree.
1: I'll double check at the land where candy goes to die.
2: Let me know. Because otherwise, you can't really find them. I don't really see them.
0: That's where they last time I saw them, that's where they were.
1: Now, why would you put Three Musketeers ahead of Milky Way?
0: Yeah, I don't get that. Milky Way's ahead of that.
1: That made any sense.
0: Yeah.
1: Mounds?
0: Love the Mounds.
1: All in Georgia.
2: Okay. Yeah. Mm-hmm. Those two seem to be perfectly right around each other.
1: Here's Juji Fruits.
0: I like those.
1: You like those, but you hate dots.
2: You hate dots.
0: I don't like dots at all. This is a different flavor.
1: Yeah.
0: No, it's totally different.
1: Okay. Nestle's Crunch Bar.
0: Yeah.
2: And this is what number?
1: I don't know. I lost track long
0: 39
1: ago.
0: 39 out of 51.
2: So we're almost up into the top 10-ish area. Okay, that's not a bad rating.
1: Oh, my gosh. Taste the Rainbow.
0: Skittles.
2: No, way too high.
1: Skittles.
0: No.
1: We're almost at the top 10. Here we go. Top 10. Bit of Honey.
0: Mm.
2: Like it, don't love it.
1: Yeah, it doesn't belong top 10. Snickers does.
2: Yes, belongs top 10. Maybe even higher in the top 10.
1: Starburst?
2: No.
0: Does I like them, but I don't know that they should be top 10.
1: Twix?
0: Pretty good.
2: Like Twix, yeah.
0: Yeah.
1: I don't like the right Twix.
0: You don't like the left one?
1: No, the left one's no good.
0: Okay. Now and Laters?
1: Now and Laters.
2: Way too high.
0: Yeah, that is.
1: That's crazy. Why would you even put these top two?
0: This is garbage.
1: That's number 40 is what that is.
0: I think Coco is a gorilla. What she's doing, right.
1: Sour Patch
0: Kids. No, this
2: definitely
0: is
2: wrong.
0: No.
1: Someone misread Coco's signs. Good and Plenty.
2: Well, that's still wrong.
0: I think that's still too high.
1: Too high. Way too high. Kit Kat.
0: Pretty good.
2: Okay.
1: Butterfinger.
0: Mm-hmm.
2: All right.
1: Reese Cups.
2: Yeah. Yes. That's at least we got that right.
0: That's number two. What's number one? No. No.
1: She
2: looked ahead.
1: She just saw.
0: No.
2: What is it?
1: Gummy bears.
2: That is so wrong.
0: No.
1: Okay.
0: Coco.
2: No wonder
0: Coco
2: Dotson
0: got paid off.
2: Were so freaking
0: high. Hey, listen, Coco got paid off just like the SEC refs in the Alabama Georgia game. Coco, you need to go home, girl. It is not.
2: Coco got paid off by the dental industry because all the stuff that pulls your dental work out is up in the top 20.
1: Mm. Okay.
0: Oh,
1: so
0: man, oh man.
1: Give me your top five.
0: Probably Milky Way, M&M's. I'm not saying Smarties, you know where I really am.
1: I know
0: am
1: how much
0: with
1: you
0: that.
1: Love Smarties.
0: Yeah, I'm not. Butterfinger, Whoppers.
1: Yeah.
0: And I do like Starburst.
1: Okay. Yeah, I'm probably going to go in no particular order, top five. Nestle Crunch, Snickers, Kit Kat, Twix, and Reese Cup.
2: Wow, you eliminated the M&M's.
1: All chocolate. I know. Can you believe it? I know. I'm well aware. I should be ashamed from myself.
0: Mm-mm-mm.
1: Can't help it.
0: Oh, well.
1: I can't help it.
0: I just can't believe they put gummy bears at one.
1: Gummy bears.
0: Those are pretty good.
1: Oh.
0: Like, I do like gummy bears, and I do like those. What is it? Haribo?
1: Haribo.
2: Whatever you're getting paid, Coco, it's
0: and they
2: too much.
0: They have a very funny ad, you know, with the adults talking like kids. I think it's hysterical.
1: Yeah, I'll tell
0: but
1: you this.
0: I don't think it should be one.
1: Ranking 1 to 50, to me, gummy bears come in at 51.
0: Ooh, you really dislike them.
1: I do not like gummy bears.
2: I've never cared for them. I don't really care for dots or jujubes or Swedish fish or any of that kind of stuff.
1: Me neither.
2: Does not work for me.
1: Don't like them. Never have.
0: They need to bring back the jujubes.
1: Mm. Jujubes.
0: Jujubes.
1: You know, in this day and age, can they change the name?
0: They probably need to.
1: Probably a good
2: I mean, the
1: idea.
2: Last thing I remember even anybody talking about jujubes was Seinfeld.
1: Yeah, I think you're right. Not, it's not a big...
2: it's not, no.
1: No, not like snow caps.
0: Ooh, yeah, where's snow caps?
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10: Heavy traffic, slight delay, about a 4-minute delay, 280 east in between Highway 31 and Chelsea Road. We have a 2-minute delay, 65 north in between Highway 25 and the 2059 junction. I'm Phil Carter in the traffic center.
11: You can expect this afternoon to be quite warm and well above our average. We're going to see high temperatures reaching the upper 80s, low 90s across the area.

0: 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We are boogieing right on through the month and working our way toward Halloween. A lot of people talking about candy sent from our app. Speaking of Halloween candy, did you know that if you put candy corn and roasted peanuts together, it tastes like a payday?
1: Somebody had to do it, I guess.
0: Thank you, Jay. And blocked. Okay. candy corn. It's strange how much effort is devoted to inventing recipes and alternate uses for candy corn on the web and social media. It has become a whole industry.
1: On the internet and social media, man, I'm almost scared to try and figure out what they're trying to use it for.
0: I don't want to know. Candy corn is called, it's fondant, is what it is. It's a sugary, treacle kind of thing that is created, designed specifically. You know, you put it on cakes and stuff like that, but this is just, you're doing it now, eating it by itself, which can't possibly be good for you.
2: No.
0: But,
2: no.
0: Not a fan. What about Zots, says Tim. Let me get in the time machine. Go back to 1981 and get you some Zots.
2: Zots.
0: Walmart sells Charleston Chew, says Joanne. Richard the Uber driver, Charleston Chew at Cracker Barrel. All right, we'll rush right out. Thomas sends the same joke that he sent a couple of days ago. Wasn't funny then, still not funny. Not going to read it for you.
2: Okie dokie.
0: Leaving it out.
1: I didn't realize it, but apparently they still do sell Zots. Found it on Amazon.
0: Wow. Oh, yeah. Well, let me go run to Amazon.
1: No, no. I didn't know they were... I didn't know they were still being made. That's why I looked them up. Wow.
0: Sean says, we watched that newest Insidious movie that recently came out a few weeks ago, Into the Further or whatever. It wasn't good, in my opinion. I thought it was long, boring, and stupid. Oh, God, I sound like Debbie. Now, there's a horror story. Yeah.
2: Yeah, I'm just... Sean, I'm a little surprised you made it all the way through to the end. If I had started getting bored with it or it was stupid, I would have been like, I'm out.
0: Yeah, me too.
2: That is funny, though.
0: Candy corn and cocktail peanuts taste like Snickers. No, it does not. No, it does not. What are you people talking about? How much money are people going to spend dressing their dogs up this Halloween?
2: Zero.
0: Well, you're not spending any,
2: but
0: it turns out
2: it.
0: That dog parents are spending nearly $1 billion
2: on
0: Halloween costumes.
1: Don't,
2: really?
1: Don't do it. Do not do it.
0: $1 billion to dress
2: your dog. Taking the dog trick-or-treating? Is that what we're doing?
0: You want to take a stab at what the number one costume is for puppies?
1: Jack-o'-lantern?
0: You are correct, sir. It's pumpkin. Yeah.
1: Pumpkin, okay.
0: Mm-hmm. 11.6% of the vote. Coming in at number two is a hot dog, 5.9%. And ghost is number three, 2.8%.
1: You want to know how to dress up like a ghost? Charlie Brown should have taught you.
0: Yeah.
2: It would have been easy.
1: That way you don't have to spend a whole lot of money on it.
2: That's right.
0: Get an old sheet.
2: Little itty bitty sheet. Actually, a pillowcase.
1: For your dog, you get a pillowcase.
2: Yeah,
1: exactly.
2: A pillowcase would work great.
0: I had a little
2: trouble. I'm not doing that to my dog. I'm not.
0: No, my dog is not.
2: Lucy doesn't want any of that on her.
0: There, I had a dog at one point that just loved wearing stuff.
2: Really?
0: It was like his favorite thing. If you put like a shirt on him, and he was good size, Buck, the dog formerly known as Prince. If you put a shirt on him, he would just prance around like, look at what I got.
2: I am just awesome.
0: I'm almost a human. at one point at the beach, we were there after a hurricane and we were cleaning stuff up. And I had to carry the dog up and down the ladder because the stairs were gone, you know. But we had on him his Christmas collar, his regular collar, and then he found a life preserver, a child's life vest.
2: Yeah.
0: And as a joke, we put that on him. And he was the proudest dog on the beach. He was just crazy. And at one point, I took it off, and he was like, oh.
2: What did you do that for? Put it back on, Dad.
0: What did I do? Give me my thing back. Like, okay, here you go.

0: They wore it for a week. It was insane.
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3: The hardest hit area when Hurricane Isaias made landfall this past weekend was in Destin, Florida. The storm came into that area as a Category 2 hurricane with winds of 105 miles per hour. Power was lost for residents in both Alabama and Florida. No fatalities or major injuries were reported in South Alabama as a result of the hurricane. One person was killed in Birmingham after high winds caused a tree to fall on their home. Another Alabamian died in Barber County as a result of a downed tree and car crash. Two Floridians were killed, one due to a tree falling on their home and the other from carbon monoxide fumes coming from their generator. Property damage also occurred in beach towns along the Florida Panhandle, mostly in Destin, Pensacola, and Panama City Beach. I'll be back with more Alabama stories after this.
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3: A fire broke out at a home in Gaston. The high winds coming into the state from Hurricane Isaias made it difficult for firefighters to beat back the blaze. Two sides of the home were burned down. However, no persons were inside at the time. Two students were injured in Walker County as they took part in the homecoming parade. WVTM News is reporting that no other details have been released since the Walker County School Superintendent has been unavailable for comment. A workout powder has been recalled due to illegal ingredients. The Food and Drug Administration says the Rapture pre-workout powder contains DMAA, which is derived from amphetamines. Consumers are advised to stop using the powder and return for a full refund. No adverse effects have been reported at this time. I'm Andrea Tice for 1819 News on Talk 99.5.
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7: We have a wreck. The right shoulder's blocked on 2059 East after Lloyd Nolan Parkway, exit 119A. And there's a wreck on 65 South before exit 265B, Highway 31. I'm Phil Carter in the Traffic Center.
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8: You can expect this afternoon to be quite warm and well above our average. We're going to see high temperatures reaching the upper 80s, low 90s across the area. And again, our average for this time of year is 78 degrees, so well above our average. You'll see that continue through the middle portion of the week ahead. By the time we reach Friday, a dry cold front is going to push through the area. This is going to dip our temperatures into the low 70s, so much more fall-like by the end of the week heading into this weekend, but for now, staying warm and dry. This is ABC 3340 meteorologist Anna Duvall on Talk 99.5.
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15: Good morning, everyone. Welcome in on a Monday. It is a beautiful start to this work week. It is the 12th of October, 2026. Partly cloudy skies today, a high of 88. Looking great for tomorrow, 89, with lots of sunshine. More sunshine, bright sunshine Wednesday, and it's going to be a little warm, high around 90. Maybe that'll be the end of the 90s, because when we get into this weekend, we're supposed to have a cold front Friday night into Saturday morning, which would be nice. I think daytime high on Saturday, about 70. So there we go. Maybe that'll be the end of the 90 degrees. We can say goodbye to it.
16: Bring it.
15: As we go through October. But all in all, we got a pretty nice looking week after having to deal with the hurricane over the weekend. Still a big cleanup down in South Alabama for the most part. And there's some trees and things that got knocked down in our area as well. Even a tree fell on a house, actually killing someone over the weekend, unfortunately. And we had two deaths in Alabama. So the cleanup continues. Power trying to be restored to about 150,000 more people. But there's some areas down along the coast that got the brunt of the storm. Pensacola, to say Destin, and roofs off of houses and hotels and condos and things like that. So they've got quite a mess to clean up this week. And the football game that everybody was concerned about, the Alabama-Georgia game, got underway. And mm-hmm. little drizzle, but that was about it.
16: Yep.
15: It's pretty amazing that that was pulled off. No problem.
17: I'll tell you, there was another game, a couple of games on Sunday, but the one that they played in London.
15: Early in the morning.
17: Yeah, I woke up and turned on the TV and I was like, why are they playing football already? Oh, it's London.
15: Yeah. Anytime you see that, it's usually they're in another country somewhere.
17: Way ahead of us. But it was the Jacksonville Jaguars versus the
15: Philadelphia? Was
17: Philadelphia,
15: it Philadelphia
17: Eagles, exactly. Yeah.
16: Duh, Eagles.
17: And I really, really thought, you know, the Eagles had that thing sewn up, kicked that field goal, 8 seconds left. Nope. They had to kick off again, kick that ball down the field, give it to the Jaguars. Jaguars managed to get one, well, actually, it was just a run back, 1 second on the clock, put it through the uprights from 57 yards out to win the game.
15: Pretty impressive.
17: Wow.
15: That's a heck of a kick.
17: And that was all because the Eagles kicker missed an extra point earlier. So it was a six. You're like, oh, you cannot be serious. That's the difference in a football game right there. Eagles got stunned in the last moments, but my Vikings are 5-0, which is shocking to me. They beat the Saints.
15: Congrats.
17: Everybody's beating the Saints nowadays.
15: Mm-hmm.
17: I think the Saints are...
16: Well, except for the Chargers.
17: 1-4 or something like that.
16: Not Chargers really. Are 0-5.
17: Oh, my gosh.
15: Chargers are 0-5. I think the Titans have a terrible record. Dolphins are playing terrible this season. It's a... Ugh.
17: So you're telling me there's a chance. Come on, Vikings.
15: There is a chance.
17: Come on, Vikings. This is your year. Now is the time. Rise up. Let's see if we can't get back to the Super Bowl and lose it for the fifth time. It'll be great. 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
1: And now, it's Dixon and Vining's top three things you need to know.
15: President Trump announced over the weekend that an immediate energy ceasefire between Russia and Ukraine is underway, we think. Both countries have kind of agreed to this, halt attacks on each other's energy infrastructure, but no doubt that American interests are also at hand in this ceasefire. The war between Russia and Ukraine has disrupted global diesel supplies and given us, quite frankly, some higher fuel prices. An agreement was announced on Friday, and Russia is expected to supply about 300,000 tons of diesel, with additional shipments expected in November and beyond. Now, there is some question. Zelensky has no confidence that Putin will not continue to target energy sites. So he's fearful of that. And I think both sides are a little unsure what the other side is going to do. But Donald Trump is trying to get this done to at least have a ceasefire when it comes to energy in both of those countries. And will that happen? We'll just have to kind of wait and see what happens here.
17: You can't trust Putin any farther than you can throw him. I mean, how many times has Donald Trump gone and had meetings and come back and said, oh, it was very productive, we got a lot done, and I think we're pretty close, and then that night, carpet bombing. You know, you're like, whoa, I thought we had a chat. What's going on here? I mean, Putin's just, he's a weasel.
15: Yeah, a little bit so, yeah.
17: A little bit.
15: Should have never gone into Ukraine to begin with.
17: I agree.
15: But, you know, he made that decision, and so now you got to live with it. And how do you get out of this war? I don't know. Donald Trump's been trying to do that too, and we don't seem to get any headway with it. So at least he's going to try an energy angle to it.
17: He said he was going to finish this thing on day one.
15: Mm-hmm.
18: Day one, I'll finish. Day one, it'll be over. I'll step in. It'll be completely finished.
15: He's tried.
17: Yeah.
15: But it hadn't worked.
17: He may have underestimated how difficult this was going to be.
15: Mm-hmm. Hurricane Isis is quite behind us now and left quite a trail of damage over the weekend up and down the Florida Panhandle, rooftops peeling off, hotels and condos. Hundreds of thousands have lost power. Four deaths reported from the hurricane. Two people died when trees fell onto homes in Alabama and Florida. The hurricane made landfall near Destin as a Cat 2 storm and dumped all kinds of rain across our state in Georgia and Florida. One person died in the storm, lived here in Birmingham. Firefighters were called to a home off Edwards Lake Road. This is at about 5 a.m. on Saturday after a tree crashed into that residence. A second person was also trapped under that tree in the home, but was rescued and treated on the scene, did not require any hospitalization. The other death involved a driver in Barber County following a motor vehicle wreck involving fallen trees. It looks like some of the worst damage being reported now in Destin, Milton, and Pensacola. Those are some of the areas down there that were hardest hit and where the eye wall came through. But, you know, when you talk about those outer bands on the right-hand side, that side, East Alabama and parts of Georgia really got it too. So,
17: yep.
15: Dealing with quite a cleanup.
17: Came ashore as a Cat 2. It was 3 and then weakened a little bit before it made landfall. And because it was moving so fast, it did a lot of damage, but it did most of it down there and weakened as it moved up. By the time it got anywhere near us, it wasn't even a tropical depression any longer.
15: Yeah, pretty amazing. Yep. And finally, this, a man in South Alabama, police were a little bit concerned about this gentleman who decided that he was going to ride out the hurricane this past weekend in his sailboat. Anchored off Dauphin Island. And, you know, some of the images of this, and there are images, it's just like, what is this guy doing? But apparently he was trying to make sure that his boat didn't get damaged and getting it away from the dock or a pier and out into the middle of the ocean he felt was a better option. We haven't heard from him specifically as to what the reason or speculation is, but apparently he's done this on several other occasions, and he does it because he doesn't want anything to happened to the sailboat. I guess he's not really worried about himself. Apparently his wife knows that he's done this. So you have a wife, you're not worried about that either. I'm thinking, really, is the boat really worth that? I mean, did this get handed down from your great-grandfather or something? You know, like, is it that special to you that you'd risk your life?
17: You know, I'm looking at the boat, and I got to tell you, not worth it. Not worth it. It's a nice boat, fine. Boat is fine.
15: Pull the boat out of the water.
17: Yeah, but what the hell? Put it on a trailer and take it somewhere.
15: Get it out of there.
17: Crazy to me. And what makes you think your magic touch is going to keep the boat safe? Because as we've discussed, when it comes to a hurricane, it's all of the debris in the water that does the damage. So if you're out there and you're sailing over the ocean blue and you get hit by a hurricane, there's no telling what might get plowed into your boat. Telephone poles and piers and things of that nature that's just out there that's going to get you. Yeah. And you being on board that ship just means there's going to be one extra victim of this whole thing.
15: And it wasn't a huge sailboat. I mean, no. It's decent size, but it's not like some massive sailboat that, you know, you couldn't get out of there.
17: It's not a sunfish, but it's also...
15: Or how about this? Why don't you sail it, like, over toward Texas?
17: There you go.
15: You know, get out of its path, get over near the shore, and keep on going.
17: Try that out.
15: And then come back.
17: See what you can do.
15: I don't know. It's quite bizarre.
17: 8:15 with Dixon and Vining, Talk995, Talk995.com. 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
7: We're going to wreck downtown on 65 South at 3rd Avenue North, exit 260B. The right exit lane is blocked. We also have a crash in Fairfield, 2059 East after Lloyd Nolan Parkway, exit 119A. I'm Phil Carter in the traffic center.
25: Central Alabama is in for a warm and dry stretch this week. Columbus Day starts sunny with highs near 87 degrees and temperatures climb into the upper 80s to near 90. Tomorrow through Thursday might even break some records across Central Alabama as this is well above average for October. Friday stays warm but turns breezy as a cool front moves through. The front will bring no major rain, but it does bring a big cool down for the weekend as highs will fall into the 70s Saturday and Sunday, and crisp mornings in the 40s and 50s are likely. ABC 3340 meteorologist Emma Kate Cowan on Talk 99.5.
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1: Dick Silvani, Talk 99.5, Talk99.5.com. 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I just know it. You might want to have Alabama Tree Pros come by and give you the once-over. They're really, really good at kind of figuring out what is and is not going to fall during the next storm. They can tell you if you're in trouble or if you how much time you have, really, with these trees. If they can be saved, they'd love to save them. If they can't be saved, then they need to be taken down. They can certainly take care of that for you. And they'll do it in such a way, it's like, all right, you don't have to take all eight of these out at once. We'll take the worst one first and work our way forward from there. 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The raid began around 6 a.m. with HSI and Department of Homeland Security leading the operation. That's the Homeland Security Investigations, is HSI. What raid is that? The one on Ilhan Omar's D.C. home.
2: Ooh.
1: Yep. Representative Ilhan Omar is being raided, and it's by the Homeland Security Investigations, having to do with her immigration paperwork, which was filled out by her late father when she was a child.
2: This is getting interesting.
1: Uh-huh.
2: They're coming after her.
1: I don't know what they think they're going to find here, but I hope they find something, because I don't care for the woman. I never have. She's, why would somebody... Well, she came here as a very young child, okay? To be fair, she largely grew up here. But, you know, she's one of those immigrants who came here and immediately started going, well, we need to fix this place.
2: Yeah. Didn't assimilate, didn't do any of those things that you're supposed to as an immigrant.
1: No.
2: No. Had no desire to.
1: What do you mean fix this place? It's 10 times better than the place you came from.
2: That's right.
1: And you don't even know that.
2: Don't try to fix it. It's perfect the way it is. Although, well, maybe not perfect, but it's close to it.
1: But you do have to remember that Ilhan Omar wasn't one of the oppressed people in her land of Somalia. She was actually, you know, one of the better off.
2: Mm-hmm.
1: If anything, she and her family were the oppressors. So, you know, I guess she might look at this and go, yeah, things should definitely be better. I should have more money, and I should get to oppress people like I did back in the olden country. Back in the
2: olden.
1: Back in the homeland.
2: Yeah, apparently born in Somalia and then moved to the U.S. in the 1990s is her kind of her background there. But Tom Homan already speaking this morning a little bit about some of what the raid was, and we'll get some more details throughout the day today. But, yeah, a lot of this has to – there was all that – evidence that she married her brother to get her U.S. citizenship. That's a weird thing, but sometimes you do what you need to do. And so,
1: no, you don't do that.
2: No, you don't.
1: That's one
2: of the things you don't do. You will get caught. So they did, and that may be part of the reason that they're raiding her home this morning. Mm-hmm.
1: Creepy.
2: Yep.
1: Just creepy. So wrong. There was something else I was going to mention from the weekend, and I can't remember what it is now, so never mind. Instead, we'll discuss the man who found the mysterious trove of Roman coins.
2: Wow, what a catch this was, huh?
1: Mm. Nearly 2,000-year-old coin hoard, weighing an astonishing 6.8 pounds, and he found it with a metal detector in South Germany.
2: You know, we think people sometimes using those, they look a little goofy. You never know what you can find.
1: Yep.
2: And he's in these fields with a metal detector and runs across this. Maybe everybody ought to grab a hold of a metal detector and get looking. Look at that. 2,000 years old.
1: Well, my question is, if this wasn't his field.
2: Whose field is it?
1: Yeah.
2: Does it belong to him?
1: I'm not sure you get to...
2: Keep it.
1: Keep that stuff. If it's, unless, are we going with the finders keepers?
2: Maybe.
1: Finders keepers, maybe losers, sweepers?
2: Is there a possibility that he found more than that and is just turning over some of it?
1: Uh-huh.
2: Mm-hmm.
1: Could be a, there's a German version of finders keepers.
2: Is there?
1: It's.
2: How's that go?
1: Finders keepers! If you lose it, you'll be weeping.
0: You asked for it.
2: Hmm.
1: Man, oh man.
2: I mean, they think these coins were buried intentionally between 125 and 150 AD.
1: Mm-hmm.
2: Think about that for a minute.
1: Wow.
2: Well, that's incredible. Nearly just right there, years. He's using a metal detector and just finds it in this field.
1: And they're saying that it might have been somebody's life savings.
2: Mm-hmm. But who? How are you going to figure that one out?
1: Well, I feel like that guy's long since dead. I don't think there's any returning. I don't think we'll be returning the money to him.
2: I don't think you find any relatives that are even related to whoever the person was.
1: Yeah.
2: And back then, how do you determine who the landowner was? They'd probably, I don't know. It's just fascinating.
1: A Roman soldier would need 6, 7, 8, even more years to save this amount of money, maybe for his retirement. So he probably stole it, is what I'm hearing. So
2: could be.
1: At the point of a sword, he made off with it. Fantastic, though. I mean, anytime you hear about these guys, there's a park not far outside of Hot Springs, Arkansas, where you can go and look for diamonds. And every once in a while, you get a story out of there. It's like they found this massive 8-carat diamond, uncut, of course, you know, once you trim it up and turn it into smaller stones, or to, you know, get to where it needs to be, it's going to be like 2.5 carats. It's not going to be 8, but still very nice, very mm-hmm. very nice. You know, somebody will run across a ruby or an emerald in one of these places where you're allowed to go search for these things. I have never been that lucky.
2: Yeah,
1: you put me in a position where it's kind of like, hey, there's diamonds here. I'm like, yeah. I'm going to take a nap on the bench over here. You guys have a good time. I know how this works.
2: It is fun. My son, we had a friend that had a metal detector, and we were headed to the beach, and they were like, oh, just take it. He'll have some fun with it, and it will occupy a kid for a long time. But he found all kinds of stuff, coins, a quarter, a penny.
1: Mm-hmm.
2: He found a little matchbox box car that was underneath the sand. By the end of the day, he had a bucket full of all kinds of stuff.
1: Mm-hmm.
2: It's amazing what you can find, especially after a hurricane.
1: Yeah.
2: But yeah, it's a lot of fun sometimes to do that.
1: And then there's my father-in-law.
2: Oh, no.
1: Late father-in-law.
2: Uh-huh.
1: He and I would walk along the beach. I think one of the, I'm going to offend a whole bunch of people here. I think one of the stupidest things to do is shelling, picking up shells. What do you do with them?
2: Oh, well, you know, you put them in a pretty dish.
1: Yeah.
2: You make a little picture frame with them.
1: Yeah.
2: I don't know.
1: Leave them on the beach. Just leave them there. That's where they belong.
2: Mm-hmm.
1: But, you know, our wives would go off and they would be shelling and they'd be finding all these. Oh, this
2: pretty shells.
1: Pretty, whatever.
2: Mm-hmm.
1: By the time we moved out of the house in Highland Park, I had 3 massive boxes of shells in the attic doing nothing. I was like, I'm getting rid of these.
2: Uh-huh.
1: No, you can't do that. I can. Watch me. But he and I would walk along the beach, usually with a beer in hand, just shooting the breeze, talking about everything and nothing at all. And I'd see every once in a while he'd reach into his pocket and he would just throw something. I'm like,
2: what are you doing?
1: He did this about 4 or 5 times. I said, Ellie, what are you throwing out of your pocket? Is it bird seed? What do you got?
2: Uh-huh.
1: And he pulls it out and a handful of
2: coins.
1: Washers.
2: That's mean. Oh, that is so mean.
1: Stainless steel washers.
2: Keeping somebody busy thinking they're going to find, oh, look, it went off the metal detector.
1: Exactly.
2: Oh, that is mean.
1: I said, that's kind of a cruel joke, isn't it?
2: He goes, cruel.
1: I'm giving people something to look forward to. They're finding
2: nothing.
1: The people with the metal
2: they're
1: detectors.
2: They're finding crap.
1: Yeah.
2: How about throw out a real quarter? At least they feel like they found a coin.
1: They're getting the beep. That's what they really want. He goes, I'm doing them a favor.
2: Gracious.
1: Man, mean. That man was mean.
2: That is mean.
1: Mean, mean man. May he rest in peace.
2: You've just given some folks some ideas.
1: Yeah. One of my favorite human beings on the planet, though. 8:30 with Dixon and Lining. 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
10: Well, first off, the traffic light's not working. Pinson Valley Parkway at Sweeney Hollow, and we have wrecks. 65 South at 3rd Avenue North, exit 260B. The right exit lane is blocked, and we have a crash on 2059 East after Lloyd Nolan Parkway, exit 119A. I'm Phil Carter in the traffic center.
11: Central Alabama is in for a warm and dry stretch this week. Columbus Day starts sunny with highs near 87 degrees, and temperatures climb into the upper 80s to near 90. Tomorrow through Thursday might even break some records across central Alabama, as this is well above average for October. Friday stays warm but turns breezy as a cool front moves through. The front will bring no major rain, but it does bring a big cool down for the weekend, as highs will fall into the 70s Saturday and Sunday, and crisp mornings in the 40s and 50s are likely. ABC 3340 meteorologist Emma Kate Cowan on Talk 99.5.
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0: 836 with Dixon and Binding, talking 99.5, talking 99.5.com. Thanks a keeping helping for hanging out with us. We do this 13 hours of live and local programming every weekday, and nobody has even come close to touching us yet when it comes to that sort of thing. So we're glad to be here for you and with you. Now let's talk about my insurance agents, Denson and Fuller. 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They're local. 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Is some of the games that took place over the weekend, what I do is I always kind of mark the ones that we know are can't miss. You know, obviously Bama, Georgia had to be one of those. And then, you know, you kind of go like, well, what are some of the other ones that I would like to see if I can make time for them, flip around a little bit, see what else might be out there. And there wasn't a lot, but I will say that I did a little texting with our good friend Molly when it looked like Nebraska may actually have Indiana's number.
1: Oh, so close.
2: That was close.
0: They were right there.
2: It was
0: on
2: a
0: the
2: great
0: edge.
2: Game.
0: They were looking good. And, sorry, her hopes were crushed.
2: Mm.
0: Her hopes and dreams. She's used to it. She's a Nebraska fan. So, there you go. I did get to watch some of that. Watched a little bit of the Oklahoma-Texas game, the Red River rivalry. Mm. And Texas looked like they may have had that thing in the bag, and then Oklahoma came and snatched that out from under them. 27-24, so new number one in town, right?
2: Mm-hmm. For now.
0: I was surprised at how much difficulty Tennessee had with Arkansas.
2: Yeah.
0: I did not anticipate that. I don't know if they were looking past them or what the situation was, but they clearly did not believe that they were going to be much of a threat. So, and look, if there's one thing I cannot stand, it's people who blame the officiating for a loss. But, you know, how many different angles did we see this pass interference from?
2: It was pretty bad.
0: Three, four, five.
2: I was in my living room yelling at the TV, with not being an expert at all in any kind of shape, form, or fashion. And if I can see it, and again, I know I'm not on that field. I'm not one of the refs, but golly, did that seem blatant.
0: I didn't yell because, you know, heart. But yeah. I was certainly frustrated. You had a guy step right in front of the Alabama player and grab both of his arms, and you're like, that is blatant pass interference. He did that specifically. And I'm not to say that if, you know, it had been called and Alabama got their 15 yards that they would have won that game. There's no guarantees on that.
2: No.
0: But it should have been called, and that should have been like a nice lesson for don't ever do that again, Georgia, you're misbehaving here. I think Alabama had that game. They had them right where they wanted them, and unfortunately it kind of fell apart. Maybe a little clock mismanagement, may have taken a little bit too long to come charging back, whatever, but, you know, overall, it's nice to know that Alabama can hang right in there with number two.
2: Well, that right? was, I think, the takeaway from that entire game. It's like, you know, Bama's still in control of their destiny. They just have to win the rest of their games. Don't worry about what Georgia's doing or any of these other teams in the top 10. Do what you do best. You just showed yourselves that you're as good as the number one ranked team in the country. They were right there with Georgia. It was theirs for the taking. So don't give up on it. We got a lot of season left to go, and watch and see what happens. But it is amazing. I think some people thought that Texas would fall, but not to below Bama, because Bama's ranked in the AP poll number 6 and Texas is number 7.
0: Yeah.
2: So there's some question about that. But overall, all this shakes out. There's lots of, again, lots of college football left. Some tough games still in the works for all of these teams. So, you know, it'll be what it'll be. And if, you know, so be it that Bama gets another opportunity at Georgia. Maybe the SEC championship. That's a possibility at this point. Maybe it's some other game. So we'll, you know, just... Again, you can just blame it on so many factors, and it's unfortunate about that call, but the game as a whole should tell Bama, hey, what you're doing as a team is really working this season, and you're as good as the number one team.
0: Yeah, man. They are a joy to watch for the most part. Auburn, of course, not playing over the weekend. So we'll see how they do next weekend. And UAB, did UAB play? They played Thursday night, didn't
1: Memphis,
0: they?
1: Memphis, yeah.
0: Yeah.
1: Unfortunately lost.
2: Oh.
0: Guys,
2: come on,
0: pull it together.
2: Come on, Blazers,
0: pull it together, you Blazers. You, wrong with you? Barry Manilow, the man whose wardrobe I've been raiding. Day after his much anticipated return to the stage, Manilow cut his Friday night concert short, canceled his Saturday show at the International Theater at the Westgate Las Vegas Resort and Casino. After a triumphant welcome back concert on Thursday, Barry got hit with bronchitis, had to cancel his Friday and Saturday shows. The Copacabana performer, this poor guy, he's going to be known as that forever.
2: Copacabana.
0: Yeah. You know, I was just thinking of that about Rupert Holmes. I thought Rupert Holmes could probably find a cure for cancer, and they would be like, Rupert Holmes, you know, the pina colada guy. And we're like, oh, don't do that to him.
2: You know, and also when you start thinking about illnesses at that age, he's 83.
0: Yeah.
2: You start thinking about illnesses at that age, it takes a little longer to come back from something like that, whether it's the flu or just even a cold or a sinus infection. It takes a little longer at 83 to come back than at 43. So, you know, maybe he'll be back and be able to perform at Vegas, or at 83, do you say, you know what, enough's enough. I'm done.
0: Well, he's continuing his recovery from lung cancer. He announced that last December.
2: Yeah.
0: He said it would be about a month for recovery, and he said the return's going to be one big party. It's October, guys. It's been, it's been 10 months since that. You know, like you say, 83 is nothing to sneeze at. He is doing the best he can. I think some of these guys just can't give it up. They don't know how to.
2: Mm-hmm.
0: And I know... Barry Manilow might not have a home, okay? He has been living on the top floor in the suite, the super suite of that hotel and casino for years, because he's been doing a residency there forever. Every once in a while, he would leave there and he'd go on a very little mini tour. But, you know, he lives there with his, I think, husband. I think they're married now. And they brought in a big old grand piano specifically for him. They had to shore up the flooring so that you could put a grand piano on the top floor of this hotel and casino, because they weren't sure whether or not it could take it. But it is something like 20,000 square feet that they live in.
2: Wow, that's nice.
0: I read this piece on and he goes, we've been here for years. He said, I think I got a 20-year lease on this thing, that, and they're paying for it. You know, I mean, we just live here, and it's convenient because when I go to work,
2: it's down the elevator.
0: Take the elevator. That's exactly what he said. He goes, I just take the elevator to work. He goes, we practice it sometimes in the afternoons if we're going to add something new, but for the most part, I don't have to do any of that stuff. I just go down, put the show on, and then come back up again.
2: But you think bronchitis, if you or I or Steve or any of us were to get bronchitis, that would take a little while to come back from. And at 83?
0: Yeah.
2: Wow.
0: Yeah. I think it would take me probably 12 and a half to 13 days. And I would have to
2: and
0: do
2: you
0: it
2: would just go in hiding?
0: Somewhere in Texas.
2: Sneak off?
0: I would probably just go somewhere in Texas.
2: Don't talk to anybody. Like, no, don't do any Zoom calls.
0: Not going
2: to
0: do that.
2: Don't let
0: that
2: anybody know how you are.
0: Crazy talk. Barry, by the way, if you haven't seen him lately, really starting to look, got this Harpo Marx thing going.
2: Mm.
0: Both he and Rod Stewart. They could probably enter a Harpo Marx lookalike contest, and they'd come in first and second. It's 8:46 with Dixon and Vining. Stick around.
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8: Well, this crash downtown on 65 South at 3rd Avenue North, exit 260B, has the right exit lane blocked. There's also a wreck. 2059 East after Lloyd Nolan Parkway, exit 119A. Traffic light out, Pinson Valley Parkway at Sweeney Hollow Road. I'm Phil Carter in the traffic center.
9: Central Alabama is in for a warm and dry stretch this week. Columbus A starts sunny with highs near 87 degrees and temperatures climb into the upper 80s to near 90. Tomorrow through Thursday might even break some records across central Alabama as this is well above average for October. Friday stays warm but turns breezy as a cool front moves through. The front will bring no major rain, but it does bring a big cool down for the weekend as highs will fall into the 70s Saturday and Sunday, and crisp mornings in the 40s and 50s are likely. ABC 3340 meteorologist Emma Kate Cowan on Talk 99.5.
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0: morning. Dixon and Vining with you at Talk 99.5, and our good friends over at Birmingham Broker ready this morning to assist you. Maybe it was one of those weekends where you said, okay, this is it. This is the week I'm going to go see Craig and the guys at Birmingham Broker to get my car or my truck sold through these guys. And they're really terrific at Birmingham Broker about what they do. It's very simple. The whole process is you take your vehicle to them, 2224 4th Avenue South. As you pull into the bay, they'll be there to greet you. It takes about, I don't know, my experience was about 20 minutes, 15, 20 minutes. Let them take a look at the vehicle, let them run the numbers, and let them tell you right there on the spot what they believe they can sell the vehicle for. That's nice to know the price up front. Where else can you go to have that done when you're dealing with somebody local like this? It is fantastic. You're not going to get that with a local dealership. That's not going to happen. There's going to be this whole, well, let's trade it in, and it's going to go into the price of this, and it gets lost, and you don't know what the number is. So when you're dealing with somebody like Craig and Keith and the guys at Birmingham Broker, you know up front. They'll handle all the paperwork, find the buyer, get it listed, get it shined up, and get that thing sold as quickly as they can and save as much equity for you that's in that vehicle. 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Terrific company. 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
1: 851 with Dixon and Vining, and Thomas sends along an apology for resending the same stupid joke.
0: Well, it happens.
1: Yeah. Mm-hmm. I didn't read the stupid joke because it was
0: a stupid joke.
1: It was a stupid joke, yeah. Mm-hmm. Not as good as the one about the chicken going to the gym to work on its pecs, which he sent like 17 times.
0: Mm-hmm. But he must have really liked that joke.
1: Yeah. Now he sends another. Never hire a depressed exorcist. They aren't very good at lifting spirits.
2: Okay.
1: As that's the correct response. Jerry says, when you started the Alabama Men's Clinic ad with, they'll give you a measurement on your, I could almost see Valerie about to black out.
0: No, I think I wasn't here for that. Maybe
1: testosterone,
0: I missed that.
1: Testosterone. Yeah. It was testosterone is what we were measuring. Yes. McGee says, the buried Roman coins were found. The sock they were in dissolved over time. You think they were in a sock?
0: Hmm.
1: I think they were in a glass.
2: Could have been.
0: Romans didn't.
2: Never know.
0: Did they make socks back then?
1: Of course they did.
0: Huh?
1: Sure.
0: I thought they wore sandals without socks.
1: Hmm.
0: Right? Some of those Jesus shoes, they don't wear socks. They didn't have socks back then.
1: Well, I think socks and sandals came into fashion much later.
0: Did they?
1: Yeah.
0: The sandals before the socks or the socks before the sandals?
1: Both. Sounds like somebody was hiding their money from the tax collector, and it evidently worked, says
0: Mark. Hey, that's probably right, Mark.
1: True story.
0: Mm-hmm.
1: Thanks to everybody who's sending in Talladega to enjoy that contest. Sean says, the Germans would make it one big word for finders keepers. Das Finden keepen über thieven. Jawohl. Very nice. I've been a huge Bama fan for decades, but must ask this question. Was I watching the same game? Yes, there were some missed calls, but it wasn't the fact that Bama was hanging with Georgia. It was Georgia wasn't playing Georgia football. You have to admit, Georgia was making a lot of self-inflicted mistakes to keep Bama in the game. If you say so, Wade, you see what you see. I saw what I saw. I saw two teams that were fairly evenly matched. That was one just really egregiously missed call. I could live with the rest of the missed calls. But that one was inexcusable. It was so clearly pass interference, and you would have to be blind to choose not to call it, either not see it at all or actively decide, I'm not going to call that, even though it was super egregious. And everybody in the stands.
0: And the reaction from, you know, DeBoer, some of the players as well, would lead you to believe, oh, my gosh, You really messed up. You really didn't make this call. And it happens in games, and I don't know what's going on there. But some of the memes after were was really funny. There was one of Kirby Smart in a bed with three of the refs, and there's all this cash flowing around. It was just like one thing after another, and I don't know what you do with it. You know, like I said earlier, I think the best thing that Bama can do is dust yourself off, realize that, maybe you were robbed of that particular play. We don't know what the outcome would have been. And, you know, you just go about handling your business, and your business is win the rest of the games and

0: And people going, ooh, maybe we really don't, since we're ranked, you know, below 10, maybe we really don't have the team that we need to have. And I think you got the answer on Saturday night. You didn't get the win, but you got the answer. And the answer is you're just as good. You're just as good as any of the top five teams.
1: You guys are hanging in there with the best. Best of the best. It's going to be okay. Oh, my goodness. What time is the Saban? That's on ESPN.
0: Thursday nights, 5 o'clock.
1: Thursday nights at 5.
2: Yeah, I knew where you were going. Streaming service, Disney Plus or anything, you can stream, I think, all of them.
0: Yeah, you could have last Thursday seen them all if you've got the streaming service. Or turn on ESPN, record it Thursday nights at 5 o'clock. It's really good.
1: Uh-huh. I do happen to have Disney Plus. Mm-hmm. And then they just sent me a note the other day. Disney Hulu, they're jacking up the price on that thing. And not by a little bit.
0: A lot?
1: I was like, whoa, this got really heady really quick. Like $30 or something.
0: It's
1: crazy.
0: Come on.
1: I was like, wasn't this just $22 a minute ago and now you're gonna jack it up to $30? This better be the last price increase that I see.
0: I bet it's not.
1: Interestingly, I watch Hulu more than I watch even Netflix now. And I have the Hulu that has commercials because I'm cheap and I don't feel like paying extra money for the non-commercial.
0: I have Netflix and Amazon Prime.
1: That's it?
0: Yeah, I guess because I don't watch a lot of it. But I'm glad I had the ESPN because I was like, I really want to see that. And they did a great job with it.
1: I'll have to take a look.
0: It's really interesting.
1: I know that when I was in ICU, all they had was regular TV, supposedly 50 channels of regulation TV. And it's 3 or 5 sports channels, ESPN, showing a whole lot of crap during the week that nobody wants to see. And then there were 4 or 5 shopping channels. I was just like, who's shopping in the hospital?
0: Well, we've heard stories of people that have done a lot of shopping while they're in the hospital. They're doped up on something, don't even realize what they bought.
1: That's right. Yeah. We both have a friend who does that occasionally.
0: Oh, my heavens.
1: We'll get stuff that shows up at the door and be like, oh, let's see what I bought while I was in a stupor.
0: Isn't that fun?
1: This will be fun.
0: Yeah. Put the credit card away and get off the app.
1: But I think that these cable channels have become downright lazy because I think every single day, at different times, but every single day I was in there, AMC showed Armageddon. It was either in the morning or it was midday or it was afternoon. I love the movie Tombstone. You can only watch it so many times.
0: True.
1: And they broke that out on TNT again and again and again and again. Like every day, Tombstone was on to some degree. And I'm like, I have seen all of this.
0: Yeah.
1: I have seen all of this. I had to make myself, entertain myself with the World Wide Web. I was streaming, YouTube content. And you say, why didn't you read a book, Richard? My eyes would not focus. I don't know what the problem was, but I could not. Probably all the drugs that they had pumped into me.
0: Uh-huh.
1: I could not get my eyes to focus. I could read about a half a page, and then I'd get a raging headache. And I'm like, okay, there goes one of my great pleasures. Reading is going to have to go by the wayside now. I'm back to it now. Fortunately, I can see again. But that hospital was a nightmare. 9 o'clock, Dixon Vining, Talk 99.5, Talk99.5.com. In the 9 o'clock hour, you know what we got? We got Steve's turn.
0: Mm-hmm.
1: Got to get some of that.
0: Yep.
1: We got some food talk. Got to get some of that. Got to get some entertainment talk. I don't know how entertaining it's going to be, but we'll get to some of that too. Just make sure you're here for it. Georgia was playing without their two best running backs and receivers, so a rematch might not go well. Yeah. Excuses, Chico. I'm not buying it. Stick around. It's Dixon and Vining. Talk 99.5.
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5: Governor Ivey has confirmed that 2 Alabamians lost their lives over the weekend as part of Hurricane Isaias making landfall and bringing high winds and rain. One fatality was in Birmingham after a tree fell on their home. The other fatality occurred in Barber County and involved a fallen tree and a car crash. In other parts of the state, power lines were taken down by the high winds, and some roads have even been closed. On Sunday, Governor Ivey did remove the mandatory evacuation for non-residents in Mobile and Baldwin counties. I'll be back with

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1: Brian Dawson here, CEO of 1819 News. 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
0: The beaches at Gulf Shores and Orange Beach have now reopened only 2 days after Hurricane Isaias made landfall. Orange Beach Mayor Tony Kennan says there was minor damage sustained from the storm. He says the city dodged a bullet in comparison to the outcome from Hurricane Sally when it hit the area. Gulf Shores Mayor Robert Kraft confirmed that evacuation orders have now been lifted. Bridges are open and residents as well as tourists are free to return to the area. A Dothan woman was arrested and charged with attempted murder in that she struck an 11-year-old child with her vehicle in Midland City. The incident occurred on private property. Investigators say that Denisha Newby and the 11-year-old boy are related, and she struck him with her vehicle after the two got into an argument. The boy has been transferred to Children's of Alabama after experiencing a loss of feeling in his legs. I'm Andrea Tice for 1819 News on Talk 99.5.
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3: Well, this wreck downtown on 65 South at 3rd Avenue North, exit 260B, has the right exit lane blocked. Right shoulder blocked, crash Fairfield, 2059 East after Lloyd Nolan Parkway, exit 119A. I'm Phil Carter in the Traffic Center.
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6: Central Alabama is in for a warm and dry stretch this week. Columbus A starts sunny with highs near 87 degrees and temperatures climb into the upper 80s to near 90. Tomorrow through Thursday might even break some records across Central Alabama as this is well above average for October. Friday stays warm but turns breezy as a cool front moves through. The front will bring no major rain, but it does bring a big cool down for the weekend as highs will fall into the 70s Saturday and Sunday and crisp mornings in the 40s and 50s are likely. Maybe see 3340 meteorologist Emma Kate Cowan on Talk 99.5.
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1: Good
12: Good morning, Birmingham. It's Dixon of Lining on Talk 99.5 and talk99.com. 9:05 our time. It is Monday morning. But you know what? This too shall pass. And we'll work our way through the week. 88 for a high today. Temperature is going to go back up and then come back down again with a cold front on the weekend, getting us into a high of 70 by Saturday.
0: Yes.
12: Oh, I'm looking forward to
0: that. That'll feel so good, won't
12: it? I am looking forward to that. Just the need to grab a jacket on the way out the door is going to make me so happy. Woo, baby. I can hardly wait. Let's talk about your furniture situation. Flipsy's Furniture with two locations, one on Highway 31 in Hoover, across the street from the gallery. I was just there the other day looking at some of their fabulous furniture. And boy, is it gorgeous. They've got this Italian leather sale that is going on right now. And I really cannot believe the prices that they have, because they are much lower than anything I would have anticipated when it comes to this like butter Italian leather that I love so much. And then, of course, they've got, you know, occasional tables, lamps, chairs. They got the Southernmost and recliners there all over the place. If you are going to the Irondale store, which is right there in Irondale on Crestwood, fantastic deals there as well, and something to fit pretty much any decor. You know, the great thing about the Birmingham metro area is that we have houses that go all the way back to World War I, you know? I lived in a house that was originally built in 1914 at one point, and it takes a certain kind of style of furniture to make that work. They've got it at Flipsy's. If you got something that was just built the other day, you got a nice McMansion, they've got something for you as well, and I love that. 1811 Crestwood Boulevard in Irondale. More in the basement, by the way. 28,000 square feet of showroom and more in the basement. Don't forget to ask about that. And then the one in Hoover, of course, is on Highway 31. Right next to 2nd and Charles. 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It costs just a little bit more and 12 months same as cash. So get on it. And don't shop anywhere else. Don't buy anywhere else until you've been to Flipsy's Furniture. William Shatner is 95, and you would not know it. I saw him on the, not the Fly on the Wall podcast, the other one, the one that has Brent Spiner and, the guy who was number two on Star Trek's Next Generation. I can't think of his name. They have some really interesting guests on that show, podcast-wise. And I don't really sit down and listen to entire podcasts.
0: Mm-hmm.
12: I don't have the patience for it. But I will watch some clips of these things. And Shatner is as erudite, as alert, as intelligent, and as energetic as I've ever seen him. And he is 95
0: that's
12: years
0: amazing.
12: Old.
0: Yeah, that's why we're, you know, everybody's so different.
12: Yeah.
0: You could look at somebody that's 95 and they're really in bad shape.
12: Oh, yeah.
0: And then you got him, he's physically and mentally, everything is there, and he's, you know, shooting on all cylinders. It's just amazing.
12: I feel like it's a gene pool lottery win for him, you
0: yeah,
12: know?
0: Yeah, right.
12: Because he
0: and you wouldn't think that. For,
12: no.
0: I no, mean, if I'm not. I'm not trying. I'm not getting down on William Shatner, but it's like, you know, he's lived a pretty full, busy, crazy life. And you would think at 95 years old, he'd be done.
12: He's about 30 pounds overweight
0: mm-hmm.
12: and always has been, or has been for quite some time. He's got a really good toupee. I mean, his hair is a nightmare. It's not that there's no hair there. It's just that when he takes that off, it's very, very thin. And so he has spent a lot of money on a very quality toupee that if you did not know he was wearing one, you would never be able to guess it. And he is now doing heavy metal. Yes. Somebody suggested he do a heavy metal album, and he said, what the F is heavy metal? And that is now the name of the album, what the F
0: heavy
12: is
0: metal?
12: Heavy metal.
0: Oh, that's very funny.
12: Yeah.
13: Well, you know, he's got a one-up Pat Boone.
12: Yeah, in a metal mood. Pat's also incredibly old. Anyway, and still alive, interestingly. They say they're going to be touring Florida and Australia.
13: Pat Boone's 92. He's not as old as William.
12: He's not quite as old.
13: No.
12: How about that?
0: Yeah.
12: He certainly acts it, though. Last time I saw him on a commercial, I was like, ooh, Pat, you're not looking good, my brother. Not looking good. you want to know what's going on in the dispute over Dolly Parton's...
14: You know, that's really sad that we're even saying the word Dolly Parton in dispute in the same breath when it comes to her family. It makes me sad. It shouldn't be this way. And she wouldn't want it that way.
12: No. The available court filings point to a narrow dispute. It centers on former security chief Brian Seaver, his security company, and the estate managers now running Parton's business interests. Seaver, the son of Parton's younger sister, Cassie Parton, had a close relationship with his aunt. He led security through Squadron Augmented Protection Services and announced Parton's death in a video posted to her Instagram account. But that work relationship changed after Parton died. She's Alive LLC, the company Parton established to oversee her business interests after her death, ended Seaver's security contract on September 15th. The company is run by Parton's longtime manager, Danny Nozell. Court records say other security staff took over at estate properties after Seaver and his company were removed. The move did not change Seaver's reported status as a beneficiary of Parton's trust. That point matters because it undercuts the claim that the case is mainly about relatives fighting for inheritance money. The legal case concerns the management of the estate's business operations, not a public challenge to Parton's trust. Yeesh. This reads like stereo instructions.
14: I just hate it. I hate it. I know this is why she set up the trust and did the things that she did. She would not want this. And I know it would be upsetting if she was still alive today.
12: Yep. Hate to see that.
14: I do too. That's not what she was about.
12: Celebrities are all beside themselves over the plan to live stream the execution of the Fort Hood mass shooter, Nidal Hassan.
13: Here's a novel idea.
14: Don't watch it.
13: Don't watch it.
14: Right. Yeah. Turn it off.
12: You know, what you get is like, oh, this is what they do in Iran. This is what they do in communist countries. This is what they do. We're better than that. I'm like, I hope we're not. I hope we're not better than that. My feeling on this is he injured all of us when he did that. When he jumped up on a table in the dining area, pulled out his 9mm and just started shooting indiscriminately and killing people left and right and injuring 32. When he did that, he injured all of America. So all of America should get to witness his execution, which shouldn't take long because it's going to be firing squad. We're not doing any of this lethal injection nonsense with this guy.
14: Nope.
12: We're going to tie him to a chair, pin a target to his chest. They literally pin a target to his chest. And then four or five guys with guns, and one of them will have a blank. Nobody knows which one it is. So everyone will say, you know, either...
13: plausible deniability.
12: Exactly. I may not be the one who killed him. I have no idea. They are concerned about the people who are going to be on the death squad. And they're saying, you know, because these people might get doxxed or something. I'm like, have them wear masks.
14: A mask,
12: you know?
14: Right. Put a mask on.
12: Yeah.
13: Yeah, you don't have to show them.
14: Nope.
12: But, you know, it'd be good as, like, not just any old mask. Like, I don't know, like a clown mask or something would be fun.
14: Something scary.
12: So, to a lot of people, clown masks are scary.
14: But I'm just saying.
13: Especially if you put on one that looks like Pennywise.
12: Yeah.
14: Hassan deserves to be a little scared.
12: He should.
14: Before the firing squad starts to unload.
13: I mean, I can sit here and tell you I'm probably not going to watch the execution, but if I had been on Fort Hood on that day, whether I was one of the ones injured or not, I probably actually would.
12: Yeah. Makes sense to me, too. Steve's going to talk about this in a minute, but we lost Ditka.
14: Friday,
13: Bears.
12: Da Bears.
14: So sad. 86 years old, talking about age and where we are with things.
12: I will say his appearance in the Will Ferrell movie Kicking and Screaming is one of the funniest celebrity cameos I've ever seen. I mean, he played a pretty good role in there. It wasn't just a little pop in. He had a lot of lines and he was very involved. I got to interview him twice, both times out at the Bruno's Memorial Classic, back when it was the Bruno's Memorial Classic at Greystone.
14: Is he a golfer?
12: Oh yeah.
14: I didn't know that.
13: He was a big golfer.
12: Yeah, he was there for the celebrity pro-am both times I got to talk to him. And he remembered me the second time, because the first time I did something stupid about the little, they had these little football helmets, and I think they were serving ice cream.
14: Uh-huh, I remember
12: out
14: that.
12: Of them or something right. like that, you know?
14: Or yogurt.
12: I said, are you going to take this home and try it on some of your players? he goes, yeah, that's the kind of guys we would get. That's... good guy, just fun, yeah. funny, but lives at, right up to the expectation, you know, the stone-faced, grim, two-word
14: Tough
12: answer
14: guy.
12: Kind of guy. Mm. Yeah, but he laughed pretty easily. 9:16, we'll get to that in mere moments because Steve's turn is coming up next.
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15: I've declared myself a steel man. Hey, y'all, this is Leland with Leland Live. Ever since I built my steel pole barn, it's just been the most excellent multi-purpose facility on my property. At first, I was a little hesitant. I thought it looked sort of too commercial. But what I learned is these things can be really made to look beautiful. 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
4: Well, this wreck downtown on 65 South at 3rd Avenue North, exit 260B, has the right exit lane blocked. Right shoulder blocked, crash Fairfield, 2059 East after Lloyd Nolan Parkway, exit 119A. I'm Phil Carter in the traffic center.
5: Central Alabama is in for a warm and dry stretch this week. Columbus A starts sunny with highs near 87 degrees and temperatures climb into the upper 80s to near 90. Tomorrow through Thursday might even break some records across Central Alabama as this is well above average for October. Friday stays warm but turns breezy as a cool front moves through. The front will bring no major rain, but it does bring a big cool down for the weekend as highs will fall into the 70s Saturday and Sunday, and crisp mornings in the 40s and 50s are likely. ABC 30 through 40 meteorologist M. Kate Cowan on Talk 99.5.
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1: 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I'll tell you what, we're talking about excitement over a 70-degree day in the weekend, Saturday. And yet still, that's perfect boating weather.
2: Mm-hmm.
1: It still is.
2: Mm-hmm.
1: I mean, it's amazing how you can still enjoy, go out on your Silverwave Starcraft, pontoon, tritoon, Suzuki powered, of course, from Rodney's Marine, and get yourself a great day on the lake with 70-degree temps. You're not sweating. You're not being eaten alive by mosquitoes. You're just out enjoying a perfect fall day on the water, Lake Logan Martin, or any lake that you want your boat delivered to, because Rodney's Marine can deliver your boat anywhere.
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1: Yeah, man. It's 924. Let's hear from this guy.
3: It's Steve's turn.
4: Well, as noted, Friday afternoon, it was revealed Mike Ditka had passed away. He was born Michael Keller Ditka in Carnegie, Pennsylvania on October the 18th of 1939. Grew up in nearby Aliquippa. He was one of four kids, attended Aliquippa High School. He excelled in multiple sports. Said he worked hard to get a football scholarship, wanted to get offers specifically from Pitt because he wanted to use the scholarship to become a dentist. Got offers not only from Pitt, but from Penn State and Notre Dame. He was as good in college as he was in high school, playing football, baseball, and basketball. Started for the Pitt Panthers football team for three seasons, led them in receiving each year, but also played all aspects of the game. On defense, he could play linebacker or defensive end, and he was also the punter on special teams. His senior season, he was the team captain, unanimous All-American selection at tight end for a primarily rushing team. For his college career, his stats weren't what we would call spectacular today. 45 catches, 730 yards, and 7 touchdowns. A partial season for some college receivers today. Shows how things have changed. But coming out of college, he was drafted by the Chicago Bears, the 5th overall pick in the 1961 NFL draft. He was also selected 8th overall in the AFL draft by the Houston Oilers. He chose the Bears, and in his first season grabbed 58 passes, and according to his coach, the legend George Papa Bear Halas, immediately changed how coaches viewed the tight end position in the NFL. Among those catches were a dozen TDs, and he easily nabbed the 1961 Rookie of the Year honors. He played for the Bears through the 1966 season, winning an NFL championship, but they ended up trading him to the Philadelphia Eagles along with a future draft pick for a quarterback. In his two seasons there, he was limited by injuries to only 4 starts, playing in 9 games overall. He left Chicago under bad terms, told the press that Halas threw nickels and dimes around like manhole covers. So the Eagles ended up trading him after a couple of unproductive seasons to their division rival, the Dallas Cowboys, for a wide receiver. His first three seasons there, he was a backup tight end. In his fourth year with the Cowboys, 1972, was named the starter. It was after that season he retired, prompted Cowboys head coach Tom Landry to name him as the new team receivers coach and an assistant over the course of his career there. So he ends his playing career, 427 catches for more than 5,800 yards and 43 touchdowns. All records for tight ends at that time. Those numbers also made him the first tight end inducted into the Pro Football Hall of Fame. That honor came in 1988. He won a Super Bowl with the Cowboys as a player and as a coach. Over the 9 seasons as coach, saw the team make the playoffs 8 years. It was after that second Super Bowl win as a coach, however, that he sent a letter to Halas apologizing for his words after he'd been traded and noted that if George Halas was of a mindset, he'd like to be considered as a potential head coach for the Bears whenever Halas thought he was ready. Halas remembered it, and after the 1981 season, when he had fired the previous head coach, he called up Ditka and took him up on the offer, brought him in. First thing Ditka did was call the team together and told them, hey, stick with me and in 3 years I'll bring you a Super Bowl. He missed it slightly. That third season, the Bears were in the NFC title game. It was the fourth year where they made it to the Super Bowl. That 1985 team, his fourth year, went 15-1 with the famed 46 defense, won the Super Bowl in the biggest rout up to that time, 46-10. It was after that season, though, the architect of the defense, Buddy Ryan, left, and the team, while good enough to make the playoffs, never did get back to the Super Bowl. Ditka, despite being what was termed to be in excellent health, actually suffered a heart attack during the 1988 season, but strangely returned to the sideline the very next weekend as an assistant and, kind of a supervisor, so to speak. Yeah, he was the head coach fully by the end of that year. But after the 1992 season, the Bears fell to 5-11, and he was fired. After 4 years away, spending some time in the broadcasting booth, he was hired by the New Orleans Saints, had two mediocre seasons, so he tried something drastic. Traded all of his 1999 draft picks to get the number one overall pick, and with it he chose Heisman-winning running back Ricky Williams. But the team was not helped by it, and they actually fell to 13-3. But Ditka's worst record as a coach, and he ended up being fired. It ended his coaching career with a record of 121-95. But during his coaching stints and after his coaching career was over, he was a noted NFL broadcaster, worked for NBC, CBS, and ESPN, wrote or contributed to several published books, handful of video games as well, and either guest starred or cameoed on several TV shows and movies, Cheers, LA Law, even Saturday Night Live. You mentioned the movie a little bit ago, Richard. That last one, by the way, helped by the noted Swirsky Brothers sketches, where the group of Bears superfans would constantly pair Ditka against other people or things and debate who would win the fight, and Ditka would always win, even against a hurricane or maybe even God. Ditka, a member of the College Football Hall of Fame, Pro Football Hall of Fame, had his jersey retired by the Pitt Panthers and Chicago Bears, won three Super Bowls, two as a player and one as a coach, and named the NFL's 75th and 100th anniversary all-time teams. Married twice, had four kids, unfortunately passed away at his Chicago condominium due to natural causes. Mike Ditka, 86 years old.
1: 86 years old. What a life. What a life well lived.
2: What a career.
1: Okay, So NASCAR. You got the Bears in a bus. Is Ditka driving? Ditka's driving. I take Ditka all the way.
4: All the way.
1: All the way. I'm 30.
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14: Well, this wreck downtown on 65 South at 3rd Avenue North, exit 260B, has the right exit lane blocked. Right shoulder blocked, crash Fairfield, 2059 East after Lloyd Nolan Parkway, exit 119A. I'm Phil Carter in the traffic center.
15: Central Alabama is in for a warm and dry stretch this week. Columbus Day starts sunny with highs near 87 degrees and temperatures climb into the upper 80s to near 90. Tomorrow through Thursday might even break some records across Central Alabama as this is well above average for October. Friday stays warm but turns breezy as a cool front moves through. The front will bring no major rain, but it does bring a big cool down for the weekend as highs will fall into the 70s Saturday and Sunday, and crisp mornings in the 40s and 50s are likely. ABC 3340 meteorologist Emma Kate Cowan on Talk 99.5.
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0: 9:35. Dixon Divining Talk, the Divine Talk, talking995.com. Let me just spell out a little scenario for you here. You and your brother and your sister and a cousin all own this piece of property together. It's called undivided ownership. And you none of you can do anything with it until everyone agrees to do something with it. And no one can ever agree. You got the cousin who's like, I want to buy you guys out. I'll give you this much. And you go, hey, that's not enough. We need to have a fair market value for this. And then you got another one who's like, well, why don't we just divvy it up and I'll take this little part and you guys can have that little part. Okay, here's what you want to do. You want to go talk to Granger Thagard Auction Marketing, okay? 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And then you can put each one up for auction separately if you're so inclined. Now, they would all go at the same time, that is to say, but they would go to different people, perhaps, right? And that one cousin who wants to buy, he could also be bidding as well as everybody else on getting one of those parcels. 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I don't like candy corn at all. I certainly don't want to smell it when I'm not eating it. And yet there is a perfume, a fragrance that is designed to smell like candy corn.
1: Sounds right up your alley.
0: Eau de Candy Corn, it's called.
2: Ugh. Gross.
0: Eau de Candy Corn. Limited edition scent. They dropped it on September 22nd. It's a 1.7-ounce bottle paired with a bag of actual classic candy corn. Team Candy Corn shows up because the first drop sold out. Wow, okay. This is crazy, though. I mean, I wonder how much they want for this. How much are they charging?
2: Yeah.
0: Normally, these things, it's $22. Okay.
2: $22?
0: $22 for your candy corn.
1: Well, you do get a bag of candy corn with it.
0: Yeah, you act like that's a bonus. How about KFC with a bucket that is designed specifically for snacking? A full dinner can sometimes seem like too much. Between meals, a smaller, familiar option is enough. KFC introduced its new Go Buckets nationwide, giving customers a snack-sized chicken and side option starting at $3.49 at participating U.S. restaurants.
2: Well, it's just getting underneath that $5, even $4 mark.
0: Mm. Fast food chain is shrinking its familiar bucket for snack occasions. Go buckets are designed to be easily handheld or fit inside a standard car cup holder.
2: Oh, that is small.
0: Giving KFC's a longtime family meal format a new purpose between traditional meal times. Well, what's in it? Let's find out.
2: Yeah, well, what do you got?
0: Cut to the
2: chase. Some nuggets? What do we got?
1: Popcorn chicken.
2: Or, you could put some ranch dressing in the bottom of it and stick a leg in it.
0: Yeah.
2: You know, and then you can be driving and eating your leg.
0: Mm-hmm.
2: Not your leg, but the chicken leg.
0: I was going to say.
2: I'm just trying to clarify that.
0: Trying to find anywhere in the article where they tell us what it is.
2: Yeah.
0: What's in here?
2: Guess it's a surprise. Yeah. Go order it and see.
0: You're going to have to find out for yourself when you order it. Yeah. It talks about the bucket. Size of the bucket. It's a little bucket. We got it. Okay. Bucket.
2: Of what?
0: Stop talking about the bucket.
2: Bucket of what?
0: You want to know what's in there?
2: Mm.
0: Let's have some answers. Okay. It's not going to tell us.
2: I don't think they tell you.
0: It's not going to tell us.
2: It's going to be, shock to all of us.
0: Mm. What comes in a go bucket? Finally, last section.
1: Choice of chicken, a side of fries or potato wedges, and a dipping sauce.
0: Okay.
2: Hmm.
0: So when you say chicken, is it like
1: chicken
0: one
1: options
0: piece?
1: Include yeah. 4 chicken nuggets,
0: okay.
1: 2 double crispy hot wings, or 1 chicken tender?
2: 1 chicken tender?
0: For $3.49. And
2: that's
0: the side
2: not so
0: is
2: much a deal
0: and
2: anymore.
0: You do a potato wedge.
2: I take that
1: secret
2: all
1: recipe
2: back.
1: Fries or potato wedges, mm-hmm. and you can get any of 3 sauces: the KFC sauce, the sticky, chicky, sweet and sour sauce, or the comeback sauce.
0: Alrighty then.
2: I take back what I said about the $3 and whatever. Not such a great deal.
0: One
1: it's a snack.
0: Chicken tender.
2: One chicken tender.
0: One
2: wedge.
0: Yeah. Probably more than one wedge. You might get two
2: maybe
0: or three
2: two wedges.
0: Might get 2 or 3 wedges, yeah. Go crazy. A new Doritos flavor has just been spotted. Lemon pepper.
2: Mm.
0: That's the sound of disappointment right there.
2: I love lemon pepper, but I'm not sure about in a Dorito.
1: I'm underwhelmed, sorry.
2: Lemon pepper, maybe on a little bit of seafood, some type of fish. Lemon pepper on a wing. I won't say no until I try it, but I don't know.
0: Seems like a lot of lemon pepper.
2: Yeah, you just need just a titch. Mm-hmm. And I would think on a chip, if you load it up like you do a normal Dorito, it's going to be overwhelming.
0: That might be a little too much. Little Debbie bringing back a fan favorite seasonal treat, but with a major change. Little Debbie Christmas Tree Cakes Coffee Creamer.
2: Oh, wow.
0: Mm-hmm.
1: I guess it was just a matter of time.
0: It's returning to stores as an early gift to us. It's even wrapped in brand new packaging.
1: Is it a gift, really?
0: Inspired by the iconic Christmas tree cakes, the creamer has notes.
2: Maybe not. Oh, there's the notes.
0: Notes of vanilla cake, sweet cream, and frosting to make every cup of coffee taste extra festive.
1: Extra fattening?
0: And the...
2: And fattening. Yes, both.
0: And the mouthfeel is fantastic.
1: Well, sure. It's creamer. How can it go wrong?
0: The brand is changing up on it.
1: Until it goes bad, I guess.
0: Iteration of the creamer, as the new recipe no longer includes artificial sweeteners. No artificial sweeteners. Mm. Alrighty then. Mm. Say so.
2: Yeah. I'd be willing to try it.
0: Mm. Here's
2: I'll take one for the team. How about that?
0: Oh, that's very thoughtful of you. Taco Bell's been working overtime this year. Trying to rearrange those 6 ingredients into something different.
2: What do we got
1: now?
2: What
1: did they come up with now?
0: Let's see. They got the remixed cheesy Gordita Crunch and one seriously loaded quesadilla. But now the grilled 3 cheese tacos twist on a Sonoran-style soft taco. Okay. But I want the cheesesteak that they are pushing over here.
1: They're doing a cheesesteak?
0: They're doing a cheesesteak, a new grilled steak 3 cheese taco being tested at select Nashville area locations. It's only 3 hours away. Let's make the drive.
1: Sure, why not?
0: Starts with a flour tortilla grilled atop a 3 cheese blend of mozzarella, pepper jack, and cheddar. Then gets loaded with grilled marinated steak, creamy jalapeno sauce, seasoned potato crispies, pico de gallo, and a sprinkle of chili lime seasoning. Nashville locals can also swap the steak for slow-roasted chicken.
2: Hmm. Nah. Sounds pretty good.
0: It does sound.
2: All those ingredients.
1: So why are they only testing it? It seems like something you could just roll out nationwide.
2: Right.
0: Sounds like it to me, too. Let's go. Chip, chop, chip.
2: Can we do it in Nashville and Birmingham?
0: We don't need no stinking test.
1: I will give them credit for this, though. They did start the test in the Southeast.
2: Amen.
0: It's about damn time.
2: Yeah.
0: We usually get left out of things like
2: this. We always do, yes.
0: But now they've decided that they're going to put us squarely 3 hours away from this. So close and yet so far. It's unfair. The Alabama Men's Clinic at 598-7000 is ready to test your testosterone. Where do you stand, Mang? Are we talking about 600 to 900? Is that where you are? Are you in that zone? If you're not, you need to get there. And the way to do that is to talk to the Alabama Men's Clinic. Can I be honest with you? All these people that advertise stuff, that over-the-counter pills and whatnot, it's not going to get you there. It doesn't work that way. They're always talking about free testosterone. We're talking about testosterone here. We're talking about 600 to 900. No pill on the market is going to get you where you need to go with that. That's why you got to talk to the Alabama Men's Clinic about different ways of getting your testosterone level up where you want it to be, and they will be more than happy to get you there. And, you know, they can also help you with your ED, your low T, your PD, if you have Peyronie's. 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
11: Well, this wreck downtown on 65 South at 3rd Avenue North, exit 260B, has the right exit lane blocked. Right shoulder blocked, crash Fairfield, 2059 East after Lloyd Nolan Parkway, exit 119A. I'm Phil Carter in the traffic center.
12: Central Alabama is in for a warm and dry stretch this week. Columbus A starts sunny with highs near 87 degrees and temperatures climb into the upper 80s to near 90. Tomorrow through Thursday might even break some records across Central Alabama as this is well above average for October. Friday stays warm but turns breezy as a cool front moves through. The front will bring no major rain, but it does bring a big cool down for the weekend as highs will fall into the 70s Saturday and Sunday, and crisp mornings in the 40s and 50s are likely. ABC 3340 meteorologist Emma Kate Cowan on Talk 99.5.
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0: Stevie Ray Vaughan's big brother there, Jimmy Vaughan. Tough enough, good stuff there. You know, Stevie Ray Vaughan started his work opening for Huey Lewis in the News, and he got booed a lot.
1: Oh.
0: Because people were there to see Huey Lewis in the News.
1: Give the new guy a
2: Stevie
1: break.
2: Stevie Ray Vaughan was vastly different from anything Huey did.
0: That's exactly right.
1: Just a little bit.
0: But let me tell you something.
2: It's kind of like putting Jimi Hendrix in front of the Monkees.
0: Huey was a huge fan, though. Mm-hmm. And he said, just don't let it get to you. You're going to get there. It'll be fine. You know, these people just don't appreciate you. But he said, you're going to find you want to move from one song to the next pretty quickly. It's like, yeah, good plan. Still, man, take it far, far, far too soon from us. I didn't see it. I heard about The Who when Lynyrd Skynyrd opened for them. And that didn't go over well either. You know, two vastly different kinds of music. You're like, maybe you should get someone a little more
1: in line with kind of what you're doing.
0: Yeah, I did see Blackfoot open for The Who, and they were okay, but the crowd was just not into it at all. I mean, by that point, Blackfoot had already had a few hits, so everybody knew who they were, but it was like, wow, you made a pretty poor choice lining those two guys up. Let's see here. We're looking at some of our texts. Sean says, dropping names and other things with Brent Spiner and Jonathan Frakes, a fantastically interesting podcast. Okay.
2: That's what the name of it is. I have seen clips from some of them, and it does seem like it would be fun to watch.
0: Yeah, that's the one I was talking about that I couldn't get the name of it. I couldn't remember Jonathan Frakes' name either. But I don't watch a whole podcast at all. I just don't have the patience for it. Watching two people sit around talking, that would be like us on YouTube. Why would you do that?
1: It's very funny, Richard.
0: Just kidding, just kidding. Let's see. How about this? We should have all women in the firing squad for the execution.
1: That's pretty good.
2: I like
1: that. That's pretty good.
0: And have them wear burkas, he says. I'm watching the execution with popcorn and the flag, says Greg.
2: That'll do it.
0: Very nice. A Biden mask. Okay, yeah, they can all wear Biden masks. That'd be great.
2: Nobody wants to wear one of those, though.
0: For a generation, the answer to all the world's problems was Ditka.
2: Absolutely.
0: Ditka. Yeah, they should have all female shooters. And while they're at it, by the way, when they're killing Hassan, can they dip the bullets in pork fat as well? Just, you know, just for fun.
2: Jeez.
0: Richard, they don't see the difference between us and using the firing squad. It's for justice, says Brad. Okay. Love me some Autumn Mix, says Matt. Autumn Mix. Is that like a mixtape, or is it a wintry mixer? What are we talking about?
2: It's a candy corn?
0: Could be. Doug sends over a reminder that federal agents searched Ilhan Omar's home in a pre-dawn raid. Yes, we spoke about it earlier today. Thank you very much for keeping that top of mind. I know that Skippy and Jimbo are going to talk about that some more as well. Tony says, the needle for the testosterone injection is the size of a cannon. It scares the hell out of me. It's not that big.
1: No.
0: Not that big.
1: He just doesn't like needles, so probably.
2: So the size of a small cannon? Is that what you're saying?
0: A handgun at most.
2: Handgun.
0: Yeah. The size of a handgun at most.
2: For some people, you're not selling them.
1: Yeah, it's not working.
0: I was dozing off Saturday night, you know, had seen the Bama game, had fallen in my living room.
2: A full day.
0: Decided it was time to go to bed, and I turned on Saturday Night Live on NBC. Shane Gillis was the host. I like Shane Gillis. Funny guy. I laid there.

0: What's your favorite sketch, joke, or bit from the olden days? Steve West.
1: All right, real quick, I do want to ask, and I think they'll miss out on a big opportunity if they don't. I know that George Wendt's gone. I know that Chris Farley's gone. Now Mike Ditka's gone. But could we get one last Wierski Brothers? Joe Mantegna started it.
0: Yeah.
1: Try it.
0: Bring him in.
1: Try it.
0: Bring him in.
1: The one that I really remember was Eddie Murphy, Mr. Robinson's Neighborhood.
2: That was good.
1: Always, always
2: good.
1: Enjoyed that.
2: You did a great good. One.
0: Hey, boys and girls. Who the hell is it? Never got tired of that. What do you got, Valerie?
2: Yeah, my favorite of all time is Gilda Radner plays Judy Miller, a manic young Girl Scout brownie, imagining she's hosting her own elaborate television variety show in her messy bedroom.
0: Oh, yeah.
2: 1977. Look it up. It's in my mind, it's hysterical.
1: What are you doing up there?
3: Nothing.
2: She's banging into the walls in her brownie outfit. It's hysterical.
0: That character was gold.
2: It was gold.
0: And she didn't play it enough, in my opinion, you know?
2: Oh, no.
0: I loved her in everything she did. Gilda Radner was hilarious at everything she did.
2: How about you, Richard?
0: The one-off James Brown's Celebrity Hot Tub.
2: Oh, that was so good.
0: Managed hot to... Tub. That almost saved that season single-handedly, that one sketch, because everything was terrible. The new cast was awful, and to see Eddie Murphy do that with the horns and everything and the actual working hot tub on stage, it was just like, okay, this show's still got some life in it, you
2: it
0: know?
2: Sure does.
0: It's not over yet.
1: It's too hot.
0: Very funny. Some of the answers we received online, Roseanne, and Dana talking about the rainbow on a slice of meat.
2: Yeah.
0: Emily Lotello, I think. any skit with the original cast, says John. Landshark.
2: Very good. Yeah.
0: Greek diner. Cheeseburger.
1: Mike said Red Fox calling the horse race.
0: Mm.
1: Glenn says Dan Aykroyd playing Julia Child.
0: Classic. Save the liver.
1: Chuck comes in with Stevie Wonder playing tennis was golden.
0: That was great. Mm-hmm. Anything Steve Martin. The Killer Bees, when Belushi imitated Joe Cocker.
1: Yeah.
0: Well, Joe Cocker performed and played along with it. Actually, they were dressed the same for that. He wasn't a killer bee.
1: That's true. That. Yeah. He was just imitating him.
0: Yep.
1: And man, you want to talk about Cocker being ticked off.
0: He was a little peeved, yeah. Chris Farley living in a van down by the river.
2: Really good. Everybody did that one.
0: Jeez. Government cheese! Jeopardy. I like Black Jeopardy, too. That's pretty good. Deep Thoughts by Jack Handy.
1: Some of those were good. Some of them fell flat.
2: Eddie Murphy, Gumby. Y'all remember
1: Gumby,
2: that?
1: Damn it.
2: Gumby?
1: Oh,
2: Gumby. Those were funny.
0: Any Celebrity Jeopardy? More cowbell. Baba Wawa and the Gang. Tim Conway's Carol Burnett performances.
2: Where's the cheerleader? With Will Ferrell?
0: Yeah.
1: Oh, oh gosh.
0: Kristen
1: Wiig.
0: Kristen Wiig.
2: Good.
0: I'm never a big fan
1: Kristen
0: of those.
1: Wiig, I thought. Maybe not.
0: I never was a big fan of those. I also didn't care much for the Californians, but some people loved it.
2: What about Coneheads? The Coneheads.
1: Coneheads is classic.
2: That was huge.
0: Bag o' glass. Hey, there's a warning on there. He says, hey, kid, be careful. That's it for us. Back tomorrow, dark and early, 6 a.m. Talking to Lynn Dixon. Bye-bye now.
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6: The hardest hit area when Hurricane Isaias made landfall this past weekend was in Destin, Florida. The storm came into that area as a Category 2 hurricane with winds of 105 miles per hour. Power was lost for residents in both Alabama and Florida. No fatalities or major injuries were reported in South Alabama as a result of the hurricane. One person was killed in Birmingham after high winds caused a tree to fall on their home. Another Alabamian died in Barber County as a result of a downed tree and car crash. Two Floridians were killed, one due to a tree falling on their home and the other from carbon monoxide fumes coming from their generator. Property damage also occurred in beach towns along the Florida Panhandle, mostly in Destin, Pensacola, and Panama City Beach. I'll be back with more Alabama stories after this.
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6: A fire broke out at a home in Gaston. The high winds coming into the state from Hurricane Isaias made it difficult for firefighters to

0: beat back the blaze. Two sides of the home were burned down. However, no persons were inside at the time. Two students were injured in Walker County as they took part in the homecoming parade. WVTM News is reporting that no other details have been released since the Walker County School Superintendent has been unavailable for comment. A workout powder has been recalled due to illegal ingredients. The Food and Drug Administration says the Rapture pre-workout powder contains DMAA, which is derived from amphetamines. Consumers are advised to stop using the powder and return for a full refund. No adverse effects have been reported at this time. I'm Andrea Tice for 1819 News on Talk 99.5.
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2: Central Alabama is in for a warm and dry stretch this week. Columbus Day starts sunny with highs near 87 degrees and temperatures climb into the upper 80s to near 90. Tomorrow through Thursday might even break some records across Central Alabama as this is well above average for October. Friday stays warm but turns breezy as a cool front moves through. The front will bring no major rain, but it does bring a big cool down for the weekend as highs will fall into the 70s Saturday and Sunday and crisp mornings in the 40s and 50s are likely. ABC 3340 meteorologist Emma Kate Cowan on Talk 99.5.
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9: For we are opposed around the world by a monolithic and ruthless conspiracy that relies primarily on covert means for expanding its sphere of influence, on infiltration instead of invasion, on subversion instead of elections, on intimidation instead of free choice, on guerrillas by night instead of armies by day. It is a system which has conscripted vast human and material resources into the building of a tightly knit, highly efficient machine that combines military, diplomatic, intelligence, economic, scientific, and political operations. Its preparations are concealed, not published. Its mistakes are buried, not headlined. Its dissenters are silenced, not praised.
8: This is The Line with Andrew McLean. 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

gentlemen, Herno, hey now, welcome to a Monday edition of The Line right here on Talk 99.5 as we get another week kicked off. Hope y'all are getting after it on this Monday. I hope you're feeling all right. Hope you're optimistic, even though it may have been a rough weekend for you, depending on who your football team is. There's a lot of things to look forward to. Don't be down about it. Not everybody can be as lucky as the Tennessee Volunteers in our heart-stopping win against the mighty Razorbacks. But it's going to be all right. It's actually would be Alabama hate week for me, Tennessee hate week for others, as the Vols and the Crimson Tide clash. And I was thinking about it, and I'm like, you know, I don't necessarily know that I want an Alabama coming off a loss coming into Knoxville. I don't know that that's what I needed, but that's what we got, and we'll see. Maybe, I don't know, maybe Tennessee could score 14 points or something. I don't know. I trust our defense. I just don't trust our offense. So it's we'll see. We'll see what happens. We're going to have to come up with a wild game plan. Just wild games all across the board over the weekend, man. What an exciting Saturday it was. We'll talk about all that. We kind of decided on this thing where we were going to bring Damian Mitchell in for a segment on Mondays, and I think this is the perfect week to start, because how could we not at least talk a little bit about what happened on Saturday? Also, I mean, even some crazy stuff in the NFL yesterday. I didn't really watch much of it, but seeing highlights and everything else, I'm just like, dang, bro, which I feel like the NFL's rigged at this point. So maybe that's why it seems so crazy. I don't know. But anyway, we got a lot of stuff to talk about. We got Ilhan Omar in the news, more James Tallarico, awesome Trump rallies from over the weekend. I was a big fan of the one in Tennessee. That was a good one. And I think he's in Ohio today as they continue their October blitz and getting all over the place. So we're going to talk about all that and a lot more, but we can't do any of it without bringing in everybody's favorite 63, the one and only

0: good moves today.
1: Oh, yeah, man. Just came to me out of the blue.
0: Really getting after it.
1: Yeah, man. Ready like to hit Monday, hit the week hard, baby.
0: How you feeling today?
1: Feeling all right.
0: Yeah?
1: All right. Just all right, but I'm feeling all right. A little queasy. I ate really well this weekend. Went to some delicious restaurants.
0: Yeah?
1: Yeah, I was spent the weekend. Seth and Megan asked me to spend the weekend with them as they're preparing for
0: a baby. You know,
1: she's past due now.
0: Yeah, that baby's going to weigh 20 pounds by the time it's born.
1: Yeah, they're worried about that.
0: So especially y'all going to all these restaurants.
1: Yeah. Yeah, it was not. I mean,
0: the baby's loading up.
1: Yeah, it was really. It was a good weekend for food.
0: You're gonna have to go C-section Willie on that one.
1: I hope not.
0: It's gonna be so. Baby's gonna be so big.
1: Poor little thing. I mean, she's got to be careful she doesn't tumble over.
0: I know.
1: Fall forward.
0: I know. She's a teeny tiny thing.
1: Yeah.
0: But the restaurants you went to, were they diet friendly, or did you make smart decisions while you were there?
1: I made smart decisions. I ordered delivery on a place called Nori. It's sort of a Thai place.
0: So you didn't go to restaurants.
1: Well, that first time I did, you know, okay. That on the Saturday afternoon, and I ordered that, and it was really delicious. You know, it wasn't heavy or anything. And then Saturday night when I went over to Seth and Megan's, I didn't feel like eating anything, so I didn't. And then Sunday we went to church, and then after church we went to Urban Cookhouse.
0: That sounds good.
1: And I got a chicken salad sandwich and some roasted vegetables, and it was delicious. We're sitting outside. It was great. Lots of friends. And then afterwards, you know, I was going back home to get, you know, stuff done, you know, Seth sat me down and said, Megan and I have something we want to talk to you about. I'm like, oh
0: God.
1: I said, we really need to stay another day. I'm like, what? He said, yeah, if you would. I was like,
0: you never want people to come, especially your friends, to come to like be like, I need you to sit down and talk to you about something.
1: Yeah, he's kind of dramatic like me. So I was like, well, if I can bring my clothes over to wash them. They're like, sure, sure. So I was washing clothes. And then his brother, Nate. Now, he's the one that has started Nateflix.
0: Yeah.
1: Ooh.
0: Can we just call him Nateflix?
1: Yes. Okay. Yeah, most people do now.
0: Okay.
1: But he was in town for a fancy black tie wedding, but he had hurt his foot and he had a scooter, so he was able to get out of it. And he said, hey, I'm in town. You know, let's go out to eat. I'll buy everybody.
0: How's he get all that money when he gives away his service for free?
1: Oh, he's got a good job.
0: No,
1: He's got a good job. He does it for the love of it. But, you know, so Seth was like, well, you know, John Burt's here. He said, fine, come on, even better. So I had forgotten, Full Moon Barbecue. I can't believe I'd forgotten. I hadn't been in forever. And we went to the one in Vestavia with the old ovens. You can see the black on them. Oh, yeah. Man. It was so good. And we met the owner, and the owner gave us cookies.
0: Did you make good decisions there?
1: Yes, I did. Quarter chicken white.
0: What'd you do with the cookies the owner gave you?
1: I ate two of them.
0: That's what I thought.
1: Seth ate four.
0: Yeah, that's what I thought.
1: Yeah, but I mean, I only ate two. Of course, I mean, you know, I was, you know, very full at that point. But I got that, and I got deviled eggs.
0: Yeah.
1: And you would think mac and cheese, but I didn't get mac and cheese. And fried green tomatoes. So I think I made smart decisions overall.
0: You know? That's good. I didn't go to any restaurants, but I did for the first time that I can really remember. You know how I don't know if you do this, but like we've got Trish and I will send recipes back and forth, and we've got a group on Facebook.
1: Oh, cool.
0: That's called Mom's Spaghetti, and it's me, Trish, my mom, and my sister, and we kind of just use it to save recipes, but it's really where recipes go to die, because you will send it there and then you'll never go look at it again.
1: Oh, no.
0: So we do this thing where we constantly send these delicious looking recipes and just never do them. Well, Trish finds one yesterday. She's like, we should really do this. And I was like, well, we got to do something for dinner. I can go get the stuff for it. And she's like, yeah, do that. So what it was cheeseburger, bacon cheeseburger taco bowls.
1: Ooh.
0: And you basically take the street taco, the small tortillas. I mean, they're only like that big.
1: Mm-hmm.
0: And you push them down in a muffin tin, right? And so like you just push them down in there to make little cups,
1: mm-hmm.
0: and you cook some ground beef. You add garlic powder, onion powder, paprika, salt, and pepper. And then once that's cooked, you put it in the bowl. You top it with some shredded pepper jack or Colby jack.
1: Oh, yeah.
0: Well, before you do that, you got to cook some bacon, and you got to crumble up the bacon. So you put the beef, the crumbled bacon, the cheese, then you stick it in the oven. And then it crisp up those bowls, those tortillas. Mm. And then when you take it out, maybe put a little more bacon on it for people like me. And then you put lettuce and then sour cream and then diced tomatoes on top of it. And it's like this little cheeseburger taco cupcake. And they were pretty daggum good.
1: Oh, man. I love those. You know, a lot of people do them with breakfasts. They do that.
0: Yeah.
1: You know, where they'll pop up. But I hadn't thought about something like that.
0: Yeah. I posted pictures on my Facebook.
1: Sweet.
0: If you want to see them. And if y'all want the recipe, I just gave it to you. So hope you remember it. We got, there's the podcast. You can go back and listen again and write it down because I'm not going to repeat it. But that's what we did last night. Saturday, power was out starting at like 3 a.m. Saturday morning. Was that Saturday? Yeah, that was Saturday.
1: Saturday. Yeah.
0: So we woke up with no power, but we had to come up here and do the swap shop, which we committed to.
1: Mm-hmm.
0: So I watched a little bit of game day on my tablet, and then we came up here. Trish came with me. The three of us did the swap shop. I think it went well. I do. I think it, you know, I know we got several calls, several items, and I actually got word on the backside that several of those items sold.
1: Wow.
0: Yeah. So we did that. Now, because it was a success, people are asking if we're going to do that again. I cannot commit to doing that every Saturday, as I'm sure John Bird can either, because it's an extra, it's an hour more that he has to stay here. But maybe if that slot is still just a replay from earlier in the week, maybe once a month
1: once
0: as
1: a
0: it
1: month,
0: works.
1: Yeah.
0: You know, because like this week I got band competition, you know, and who knows what's after that. So, you know, maybe
1: busy time of the year.
0: Maybe once a month. What this was the second Saturday in October. So do we want to do, we want to like try to do it the second week of the month? Or we could do first Saturday of the month going forward.
1: Let's
0: or something
1: see.
0: Like that.
1: Second Saturday is a no-go for me.
0: Well, let's do first Saturday.
1: First Saturday, yeah.
0: Let's just figure it out as we go. Who cares?
1: Yeah.
0: People may have not even liked it. We may never do it again, honestly, now that I think about it. Who knows?
1: Man, you're so negative.
0: I'm just saying, I don't know what we're going to do. I did miss out on Furnace Fest last night. That looked like a killer shows or set of shows.
1: Was that like at a haunted house?
0: It's Lost Furnace. It's a big concert.
1: They don't have Sloss Fest anymore, do they?
0: No, that's what this is. It's called Furnace Fest.
1: Oh, they've changed
0: and
1: the name.
0: And so it's a big music festival that was Friday, Saturday, and Sunday. And the ones yesterday were the bands I wanted to see. I had some buddies go, but I didn't get to go.
1: What bands?
0: It's all like metalcore, heavy metal bands, like super heavy stuff. A Day to Remember was there. Slaughter to Prevail, that Russian band that I really like, they were there. I think Motionless in White. There was a bunch, but I didn't get to go. Although I did end up Saturday at the Lakeshore Walmart, which I don't like that Walmart. It's too. Mm-mm. It's got too much going on.
1: Yeah, everything's locked up.
0: But everything, yeah, it is. And that's another thing. Can we just talk about, depending on where the Walmart's located, how different it is, not just on what's locked up or security practices, but even prices. I'll talk about that in a few. But it was kind of cool because everybody there was like wearing their metal gear, like their black boots and their, you know, they were all decked out in their heavy metal attire.
1: Mm.
0: And it was such a different look from Lakeshore, you know, because, I mean, a lot of times you go to the Lakeshore Walmart, there's a lot of black people there, mm-hmm. you know, just because it's that's the part of town it lays out. Not everybody, but, you know, there's a lot. And so it was like all these goth metal white people all of a sudden at Lakeshore Walmart going in and out. And I was like, wow, this is kind of cool. Kind of cool to see. A little diversity, if you will.
1: What were they getting, I wonder?
0: Probably
1: like peanut M&Ms or something?
0: Snacks like goldfish, you know, probably goldfish or gummies, Swedish fish.
1: That's what goth folks eat.
0: Yeah, I think goth people eat goldfish.
1: Swedish fish, I can see that.
0: And probably like...
1: licorice?
0: Cheerios.
1: Yeah, dark licorice. That looks like it would be something.
0: They probably buy like certain cereals like Cheerios and put them in little Tupperware containers and take them with them to Furnace Fest in case they get hungry. You know how you do like with your kids? You have to bring little Tupperware snack bowls.
1: Because most of these young folks have spent...
0: fish.
1: That's what goth folks eat.
0: Yeah, I think goth people eat goldfish.
1: Swedish fish. I can see that.
0: And probably like...
1: licorice?
0: Cheerios.
1: Yeah, dark licorice. That looks like it would be something.
0: They probably buy like certain cereals like Cheerios and put them in little Tupperware containers and take them with them to Furnace Fest in case they get hungry. You know how you do like with your kids? You have to bring little Tupperware snack bowls.
1: Because most of these young folks have spent...
0: Furnace Fest. In case they get hungry. You know how you do like with your kids? You have to bring little Tupperware snack bowls.
1: Because most of these young folks have spent...
0: probably like...
1: licorice?
0: Cheerios.
1: Yeah, dark licorice. That looks like it would be something.
0: They probably buy like certain cereals like Cheerios and put them in little Tupperware containers and take them with them to Furnace Fest in case they get hungry. You know how you do like with your kids? You have to bring little Tupperware snack bowls.
1: Because most of these young folks have spent...
0: Furnace Fest. In case they get hungry. You know how you do like with your kids? You have to bring little Tupperware snack bowls.
1: Because most of these young folks have spent on
0: a Club La Vila's just it's gone. And I'm absolutely heartbroken because this was the legendary venue for WCW, Monday Nitro, MTV Spring Break, all the different things that happened at Club La Vila. You had concerts, you had everything. I mean, La Vila was my childhood, and then the first place I went to on my 21st birthday was Club La Vila. I just happened to be in Panama City for my birthday, and it was, I don't know, man. I think Trump should step in. I think they should rebuild it to its original structure and make it a national landmark.
1: Club La Vila. They say it's been closed since October 2018.
0: Well, yeah, it's not. It hasn't been open, but the structure's still there. And the hurricane came in and just kind of did a number on it to do it in for good.
1: Man, at one time it was the largest nightclub in the United States.
0: Yes, dude. Yes.
1: Oh, famous for spring break parties. Okay.
0: La Vila. I guess you were a little too old during the La Vila days, but that was the place.
1: Yeah, I was newly married.
0: That was the end-all, be-all. For 90s kids like me growing up, you watching all this stuff happening on TV, you're like, that's the place to be. Like, there's no place better on earth than Club La Vila.
1: Yeah, that was a little too far from North Carolina. We would go out to Virginia Beach, which was pretty wild.
0: Yeah, man.
1: Back in the day. Oh, dang. Those were the days.
0: All right. Let's do this here. Hey, now roll call. Oh, man, I got to be quick. Let's go. Early birds, you got Bo and Leslie with a go, Vols. She was sweating Saturday like me. JC, Tommy Mitchell, and that is it. And that puts in the number one spot today. It's none other than...
1: Tony,
0: your head out.
1: Tony.
0: Ron at number two in Adele, Georgia. And hell yeah, Ricky at number three. I'll give you the rest of the Hey Now roll call when we get back right after this.
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3: Hey, y'all, it's Leland. 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

0: All right. A lot of hey nows. I don't have time to go through all of them, but thank you for all your hey nows. Sean says, hey now, the swap shop went well, I thought, other than Richard trying to fence medical swag.
1: Yeah, Richard the cop, oddly enough.
0: Yeah, so for those that didn't listen, our first item on the swap shop from Saturday was an item that was illegal to sell between individuals, and so we had to axe that immediately.
1: So he decided to check afterwards, then he called me and said, no, take it off.
0: He said, I appreciate the opportunity to do the voiceover for it.
1: Yeah, he did a great job.
0: He said he'd be happy to do more in the future, so we'll keep you on speed dial there, buddy. I think the intros and stuff sounded great. I thought all that was fantastic.
1: They had that down-home country feel.
0: Lynn says, you should go to Recipes We've Tried and More on Facebook. Great recipes there. Okay, I like that. Greg says, my son-in-law went to all 3 days of the concerts, and some POS broke into his truck last night. They got away with a duffel bag of dirty work clothes. That's what they get. Bunch of thieves. Thieving losers.
2: Central Alabama's in for a warm and dry stretch this week. Columbus Day starts sunny with highs near 87 degrees and temperatures climb into the upper 80s to near 90. Tomorrow through Thursday might even break some records across Central Alabama as this is well above average for October. Friday stays warm but turns breezy as a cool front moves through. The front will bring no major rain, but it does bring a big cool down for the weekend as highs will fall into the 70s Saturday and Sunday and crisp mornings in the 40s and 50s are likely. ABC 3340 meteorologist Emma Kate Cowan on Talk 99.5.
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1: This is an important message for all parents of teens. 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
7: Hey everyone, it's Valerie Vining and Richard Dixon of the Dixon and Vining Morning Show. Coming up on tomorrow's show, we'll talk about President Zelensky. He's already accusing Putin of not following through with the energy ceasefire deal.
8: Amazon is in talks to buy an AI startup for a mere $7 billion.
7: A grand jury has indicted a fourth person in the mass shooting outside the Hush Lounge on Birmingham South Side.
8: And President Trump is rethinking that live stream of the Hassan Nadal execution in December. 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

0: I mean, Floribama's been around since what? The 70s? 60s or 70s? Or has it been longer than that? And they've survived hurricane after hurricane. And they're still thriving, man. They're still thriving. I've actually got a buddy that I graduated with that works there. I think he's one of the guys that runs their I don't know what he does, actually. Tom from Pell City says, what's the effing trick? I do it right at 9:59. He wants to win the Hey Now roll call. He says it's a scam. Well, it's not a scam, Tom. It's just, it's partially luck, partially strategy. Now, you don't want to get in at 9:59. You want to get in right at 10 o'clock. All right. So if you're landing on the early bird side, then you gotta wait a few seconds later. You know, you want to, if you got one of those clocks where you can see the seconds, I would send it at like, I don't know, what do you say, Bird? 9:59:50?
1: Yeah, and sometimes it depends on how good your signal is.
0: Right.
1: If it's your weak signal, it's going to take longer.
0: Same thing with your phone. It depends on, does your phone, you know, you can test this out with like your wife, for instance. Like send her a text and then time it. See how long it takes from the time you hit send to the time she receives the text message.
1: Right, from the exact location you're going to be at.
0: Yeah.
1: When. Yeah.
0: So try that out.
1: It's a scientific thing.
0: Try that out and see what happens. You got to use some strategy. You got to have some strategy, my friend. So anyway, as we were saying, Swap Shop went good. I think... Trish was here with us. She did a good job on the radio. I don't want to say she doesn't like being on the radio, but she's
1: she does
0: not
1: a great job.
0: You know, I kind of have to drag her up here to get her in the building, because even on the way up here, she's like, you know, I could just drop you off and I can go to Hobby Lobby and do all this other stuff. And I'm like, just go with me. Come on, let's do this. And so she did.
1: Yeah, she did a great job.
0: And plus, she knows Jim Moore very well. Actually, she knew Jim well before she knew me. That's who introduced us. And so she got to see Jim for a little bit, which Jim's only got two shows left.
1: Yeah, he lost his biggest sponsor. So, I was hoping he'd go to 2 hours because we always get a lot of calls in the second half of the show near the top of the hour when people are just warming up.
0: Yeah. Yeah, people love Shop Talk.
1: Maybe he can get him another big sponsor.
0: Jimmy D big time. And so he'll have two more shows, but who knows what the future holds. He's been in and out of radio for a very long time. I feel like he was telling me the story of how he got into radio originally, and I don't remember, you know, because he wasn't a radio guy. And somebody, I guess a friend or whatever, is like, hey, you should come up here and do the show. When I worked with him at my previous station, we both worked down the street, he did the morning show with two other guys. It was Russell P. and Jeff Myers. And as a matter of fact, John Bird was good friends with Jeff Myers. He knew him fairly well, I guess, from their time working together. Is that how you knew Jeff?
1: Yeah. We'd stayed in touch. I mean, he's a sweet soul.
0: Yeah, and he sadly passed away just, it's probably been 2 years now, maybe longer. But anyway, so it was those three guys, those two and Jim Moore, had a morning show called The Guys, and that was the most underrated morning show in all of Birmingham, in all of Alabama. The most underrated. It was a good show. I thoroughly enjoyed listening to him. But in a very competitive market, especially back then, it was a very competitive market for morning shows.
1: Oh, yes.
0: And you know, it's easy to get lost in the shuffle. I think the dynamic is different now, where maybe it's not as competitive because of just, you know, between... Even the way we broadcast, it's not just radio. You got digital, you got, you know, YouTube, you got all this stuff. And so

0: It's just way different. But that was such a good show. I was such a fan. Such a fan. Let's see. What else? What else? What else? Leslie said, I did the early bird because I figured nobody wanted to hear Rocky Top this morning. As she said, she would have picked Rocky Top. Well, maybe we'll be playing Rocky Top on Monday. Who knows? I'm not going to get into that yet. We'll wait till Damien gets in here, but it's going to be a hot one today, isn't it? Is it already hot
1: Relatively
0: in there?
1: Relatively speaking, it is. Oh, man. Yeah. I'm sweating, unfortunately.
0: All right. It's October the 12th, and I'm sweating my balls off here in the studio. What is going on?
1: Yeah, high's going to be 84.
0: This is crazy.
1: With sun, so it's going to be even hotter.
0: This is crazy.
1: Oh, dang. Tomorrow, it's 86. All week, up until the weekend, it's going to be in the 80s, mid-80s. Dang it, and I wore my new long pants.
0: I don't get it, man. I don't get it. We also had a leak, I noticed, on Saturday in the hallway.
1: You and Trish did a great job of putting a waste can under it.
0: We just took one of the trash cans out of the kitchen, took the bag out of it, and put it over there. And then I noticed that down, like, maybe an inch or so above the bottom of it in the corner, it was broken, so water wouldn't have held anyway, at least if it got past that 1-inch mark. Mm-hmm. So I don't know if it ever got up that high, but
1: yeah, I had to buy a new. I use a storage thing, like a big, long rectangular square storage thing. It's about 5 inches high.
0: Yeah,
1: because we got like a couple of leaks separated by a little bit, and then I put a 5 gallon bucket in there. So if it overflows, it's got somewhere to go.
0: But you had some major leaking issues this weekend, which is why I don't remember you canceled on me for something. What was it? What were we supposed to do together? Weren't we supposed to do something and you canceled because you had a leak? You were going to go to the football game. You were going to go to Peyton's game with me.
1: Yeah, I was up a good portion of the night.
0: Yeah.
1: You know, because, Seth is supposed to, our buddy is supposed to give me a quote, and now the baby's coming, and he doesn't have time. Mm. And I'm like, dude, there's some good money in this. Get out here and fix this.
0: Maybe he's holding it against you that you wouldn't let him get chickens. Maybe he's like, you know what, buddy? If you're going to work against me on that, I ain't going to give you a quote.
1: Yeah, well, most of his bees are dead. They've left or are dead.
0: Did they really?
1: Yeah, there's some kind of little flea or something that's gotten in there and just decimated them.
0: A flea?
1: Yeah, something like that. It's like you wouldn't expect it, but he said there's like a battle going on in there. They're literally fighting it out.
0: Other insects? I mean, a flea is like teeny tiny. How's that even have a chance?
1: I may be wrong, but it's something you wouldn't think honeybees couldn't handle, but again, I got disease in there, and then two hives flew away, and I was like, dude, and you want to fill it with chickens? Mm-mm.
0: Well, and this was all well after the whole baby shower, moving the bees around and all that.
1: And I didn't know. He probably didn't want to tell me.
0: Yeah.
1: But he ended up, telling me. I was like, dang, that's awful. But, you know, they was talking about the chickens. I'm like, have the baby first. Then, you know, you'll know whether you want the chickens right now.
0: Poor Seth. We should have him call in one day.
1: Yeah.
0: And just explain himself and be like, what is it with all the different projects you want to put on yourself? Yeah, Are you just trying to overwhelm yourself?
1: Yeah.
0: And then get Megan on there and have her... You know,
1: set him straight.
0: Yeah, let's do it. They're a three-way call. And let's just have them duke it out right here on the air. Or we could do the opposite and start pumping new ideas into Seth's head.
1: No.
0: Bro, you need some goats. You need some fainting goats.
1: Oh, now that would be fun.
0: Yeah, wouldn't it?
1: Yeah, but you feel bad. But sometimes they faint on their own.
0: Yeah.
1: Like if they're... They'll frighten themselves. Like if they're going, I saw a video where one was going down like wooden steps and it frightened itself. So it stiffened up and fell down and just slid down. It's got to be a tough life.
0: It is going to be a tough life. Tracy brings up John Burr plays a guitar on the text line. Are we going to do that this week?
1: Yes, I've got a final four we'll do today.
0: Okay.
1: Where I'll let everybody know. And, you know, they'll have 24 hours to vote. It's a really good Final Four. I was able to pull from, I feel bad, I was able to pull from the last three that people had put, had sent in that I didn't get around to doing. So between those three, there were some really good songs.
0: Do you want to, you want to make that announcement next segment and let voting start at 11?
1: Yeah, we can do that.
0: All right, we'll do that. Coming up next segment. But what Tracy said was, hey, Andrew, this Saturday you can come hear John Bird plays a guitar in the park at the Blue Eye Bistro on your anniversary.
1: I'm going from 1 to 3, so it'll be during the day, and the weather's supposed to be good. So I'm looking forward to it. It's going to be on a stage. I'm opening up the show.
0: Well, my only issue is I got band competition Saturday.
1: Yeah, that's true.
0: And then Tennessee, Alabama kicks off at 2:30.
1: Oh, dang.
0: I mean, this is my Super Bowl, right? Like, this is the biggest game of the year for me. And I obviously, if you're not, you're only playing until 3, so you're only talking about maybe the first quarter of the game. But
1: yeah, well, I mean, I can put my phone in a little holder to the side.
0: Well, and I'm sure they have TVs in there, don't they?
1: Yeah, but this is outdoors.
0: Oh, I got you.
1: Yeah, just celebrate their one-year anniversary. So it's a nice, supposed to be a nice stage and everything.
0: Well, for those that want to, because we love Blue Eye Bistro, for those that want to watch John Bird and watch the game, Blue Eye Bistro.
1: Oh, yeah. You'll definitely be able to watch
0: the game. You can do both. All right, let's go with Chuck Davis starting you off on today's show. How does that sound, everybody? ChuckDavisLaw.com, a personal attorney. Chuck Davis has got you covered, whatever that may be. 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

0: it has the NFL.
1: Well, yeah, I mean, you can make that argument with the missed PI call at the end.
0: Oh, there were four. That was a guy, one of them got his face mask pulled off by a defender. It was just call it fair. That doesn't mean Alabama would have won.
1: And there are, I mean, that's going to happen in games. I mean, even Tennessee, Arkansas, I can think of two face masks off the top of my head that were committed against Tennessee that didn't get called. But there was one where it was right in front of the line judge, and it's like, how'd you not see that?
0: Exactly.
1: But
0: that's the thing.
1: Even in, like, with the situation with the PI call, the non-call at the end, I mean, that was pretty blatant. Like, I don't know how you missed that. And then Alabama having one more chance. What's his name? Lee ends up
0: number five.
1: You know, getting in a tussle and throws that last, you know, punch or whatever you would call it. The Georgia player flops because of that, draws the foul.
0: Yeah, but it was pretty hard. I mean, he
1: still would have gotten, even if he didn't flop, he would have probably got the flag on that. Can't do that. And then what was crazy is DeBoer was more animated than I think we've ever seen him.
0: He went crazy.
1: And he was all up, like, chewing that kid's ass out. And the kid wouldn't even look at him there for a few minutes or for the first few seconds. And then finally he turned around and looked at him. I'm like, no, you gotta let the coach get in your face as soon as you get in the sideline. You better be looking straight at him.
0: And he did a really nice apology and, took responsibility and said he didn't want that one play to define his career.
1: Yeah, you don't want to be acting like Texas players. Texas has got some thugs on their team. And, boy, watching them go down was kind of exciting. After all they've done, going down to Oklahoma, which everybody had just written Oklahoma off as just dead in the water.
0: Man.
1: And they may still be. They may still be terrible the rest of the season, but it was one after another. Then you had Kentucky beat LSU, South Carolina beat Florida. Like, it's just crazy stuff. And then in the NFL, I don't know if you saw the Jags. Who was it? The Jags and the Eagles. I think they were in London. The Eagles take the lead with 8 seconds left. They kick the ball back to the Jags. The Jags.

0: I'm in it.
1: All right, real quick. And we'll talk. Damien's going to be sometime next hour. So let's real quick do the top four. John Bird plays the guitar. If you would, DJ John Bird, Casey Kasem, tell us who the four candidates our beloved audience are that our audience will be voting on.
2: All right. Our first selection is One by Creed.
1: Oh, that's pretty good. I like that one.
2: Our B selection is Drift Away by Dobie Gray.
1: I have no idea what that is.
0: Give me the beat, boys.
1: Okay, yeah, yeah. All right, yeah.
0: Okay.
1: That's a good one.
2: Yes, and our C is Long Cool Woman by the Hollies.
0: She was a long, cool woman in a black dress. That's a big one.
1: I don't know that one.
0: Okay.
2: And at number four, or D, Wonderwall by Oasis.
1: Okay, that's a decent one.
0: Yeah, so got some two newer ones and two older ones.
1: Okay, and those were all suggestions by the audience?
0: Yeah, there's some really good, really good stuff in there.
1: Nice, nice. Okay, I'm down with that. I think that's pretty good.
0: Yeah, and it's posted to all social media, so you guys can go either Talk995 or my account.
1: It's posted now?
0: But, yeah.
1: All right, there you go. Y'all go vote. Find it on Birds or the 99.5 Facebook, Instagram, yada, yada, yada. Y'all know the drill. Y'all hook it up. Hook it up. But if you want to get in on the show, this is the way to do it. I got some headlines for you when we get back. 205-545-9950. That's right. I said 545-9950. As we are on the backside of the big hurricane that was talked about all week, we really, I think, dodged a bullet, even though there was a lot of damage. There was one fatality here in the Birmingham area where a tree fell on a house. Actually, I think two individuals died in that situation, in that home. But I think it could have been a lot worse, and I think the preparation that people made, as we get further into, like, as time goes on, people are more apt to prepare for storms like this, and I think that saved a lot of people's lives. So, anyway, hour number two coming up next.
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5: Governor Ivey has confirmed that two Alabamians lost their lives over the weekend as part of Hurricane Isaias making landfall and bringing high winds and rain. One fatality was in Birmingham after a tree fell on their home. The other fatality occurred in Barber County and involved a fallen tree and a car crash. In other parts of the state, power lines were taken down by the high winds, and some roads have even been closed. On Sunday, Governor Ivey did remove the mandatory evacuation for non-residents in Mobile and Baldwin counties. I'll be back with more Alabama stories after this.
6: 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At 1819 News, the podcast, we are in pursuit of a free and flourishing Alabama. 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
5: The beaches at Gulf Shores and Orange Beach have now reopened only 2 days after Hurricane Isaias made landfall. Orange Beach Mayor Tony Kennan says there was minor damage sustained from the storm. He says the city dodged a bullet in comparison to the outcome from Hurricane Sally when it hit the area. Gulf Shores Mayor Robert Kraft confirmed that evacuation orders have now been lifted. Bridges are open and residents as well as tourists are free to return to the area. A Dothan woman was arrested and charged with attempted murder in that she struck an 11-year-old child with her vehicle in Midland City. The incident occurred on private property. Investigators say that Denisha Newby and the 11-year-old boy are related, and she struck him with her vehicle after the two got into an argument. The boy has been transferred to Children's of Alabama after experiencing a loss of feeling in his legs. I'm Andrea Tice.
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0: gentlemen, hello, hello, hello, hello, hello, hey now and a hey now. 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Bird's put in a lot of work on YouTube to make it look and sound professional. So if y'all haven't checked out YouTube or YouTube feed yet, I encourage you to do so.
1: It's got more of, it sounds more like the radio show.
0: Yes.
1: Yeah, with the music and the intros.
0: Yep. We worked hard on that. So y'all show them some love. Get on there and be like, oh, John Bird, this looks and sounds so good. So good. We're working to add some more elements to it as well as time goes on. So y'all just bear with us. I know we ask that of you a lot, you know, just like with the signal. I noticed somebody on YouTube said something about the signal over in Oxford and how it's fuzzy and everything. And, you know, just work with us, man. That's why we've got all these different avenues for you guys to consume the show. It's because, you know, not one particular avenue is not always going to be reliable. And I know that's a pretty big one because we are a radio station, but they're doing what they can to get that handled. So y'all just bear with us. I do have the Yellowwood 500 at Talladega coming up on the 23rd, really the 23rd through the 25th. We've got a chance for you to win tickets for all 3 days of racing. All you have to do is text the word Talladega to 545-9950, 205-545-9950. The NASCAR Craftsman Truck Series Chase race is Friday. The O'Reilly Auto Parts Series race is Saturday. And the Cup Series Yellowwood 500 Sunday. Again, text the word Talladega to 205-545-9950 for your chance to win. So once you text it in, then you are entered into the contest. So they'll, randomly draw and see who the winner is. So get your text in. Just text in the word Talladega. That's all we need you to do. And I guess we'll have the winner next week. Is that when they're announcing it? Or do we know?
1: Well, I know we're giving them away all week now, so I would assume that...
0: Oh, we've got multiples?
1: Well, it says, please give this mention once per show this week, 10-12 through 10-16. So maybe... maybe it says win tickets for all.
0: All 3 days.
1: Yeah.
0: That means, yeah, you'll get to go to all 3 days.
1: So I guess there's only one. Doesn't really say.
0: No, we'll find out. I just didn't. I knew we had these. I just got to confirm on how many. But it doesn't matter. You text in the word Talladega to enter, and
1: maybe they do a drawing after that.
0: Yeah. So there they are. Look at all those Talladegas coming in. Look at them. Y'all keep them coming in. There you go. Talladega. Send it in, baby. I like it, because we got y'all's phone number when y'all texted in, so we're able to contact you back if you're the winner. Ryan's on the line. Ryan, what's up?
2: Hey, now.
0: Hey, doll.
2: What's happening?
0: Just hanging out, man. What's up with you?
2: I'm chilling. You know, I'm listening to you and JB. You know, I'll be checking y'all out. Y'all got it going on up in there.
0: Appreciate it.
2: Keep me informed on everything. Check this out. I was trying to see if you got the email I sent you and JB. Sent y'all more. My new song is out called Mental Health Mistrial.
0: Wait, you got a new song called Mental Health Mistrial?
2: Yeah, I sent it to you guys first because y'all been showing me so much love the past couple of years.
1: Oh, we got to play that.
2: I used to Rick and Bubba first. I used to let Rick and Bubba run my music out there first, but I sent you guys the first copy of this one because I wanted to.
1: I remember, I saw you had sent an email. I'm on it.
2: Check it out anytime, you know. I wanted to ask John Bird something. Did he do the Wheel in the Sky for Rick and Bubba years ago? Was that him did that?
1: The Wheel of Meat?
2: Yes.
3: No, I did all their other stuff, all the jingles you hear. No, I didn't. I did the James Spann. Yeah, and all those other ones. I did them for about 7 years.
2: You do great work, bro. I'm going to get you to produce my next album, all right?
3: Yeah, man. I'm all about it.
0: Wait, so what, just off the top of your head, what's a couple of the jingles that you did?
3: I did a Queen jingle. I did They're Bringing Sexy Back, but I did They're Bringing Breakfast Back. And Pretty Fly for a White Guy. I did Pretty Fly for Two Fat Guys. And I did the James Spann jingle. He's a man. Yeah. He's a crew with a man. He's a man. Yeah,
0: you did that?
3: Yeah.
0: Yeah. Oh, my God.
2: Got all that talent up in there locked up.
0: I grew up listening to you on the radio. I didn't even realize.
3: Yeah, yeah.
0: I literally did not realize that.
3: I did about,
0: now.
3: Gosh, probably 50 or 60 for him.
0: That's crazy, ooh, bro.
3: Yeah.
2: All right. Y'all check it out, man. Bump it for me first up there.
0: And he's never introduced me to either one of those individuals. I just want to put that out there.
3: Well, I mean, I'm definitely friends with him, but... you know, it's been several years
0: now. He doesn't want to embarrass himself by introducing.
2: Oh, yeah, it's been a few years.
3: Well, I mean, you know, we've stayed in touch with Bubba.
0: You still talk to Bubba.
3: Yeah.
2: Well, Bubba let it go. You know, he done after 30 years, he retired. But Rick still got his own show in Chicken, and I ran into him a couple of weeks ago at one of their, they're back doing the Mr. Lucky thing again.
3: Yeah, they just finished up, I think, the Saturday night, I believe, in Birmingham.
0: Oh, they're doing the concerts again?
3: Mm-hmm.
0: Oh, okay.
2: Yeah, they did Mr. Lucky. I opened up for him years ago in Oxford, me and my son. In fact, my son that I wrote this song about, but dealing with mental health issues and, of course, in and out of the court system. So I kicked around out there to show him some love. So y'all bump it for me one time.
3: Yeah, man, I'm all about mental health, so I'm with you on that.
2: Well, pump it out there because we need to bring a little more attention to it. Because my son played football from youth up, man, and it messed him up. You know, I don't knock football because I loved it. My brother played it, and I played it. My brother was the first black football player in Shelby County, by the way, in 1968, Rusty Ryan.
3: Wow.
2: You probably seen the billboards down 65.
3: Yes, yes, I have.
2: Love. Yeah, that's my brother. His first, wow. He integrated football in Shelby County in 1968 at Clear High School.
3: Wow.
2: Check out Me and My Hero. It's on there on the website, but... bump that song out there for me, man. Like I say, show my son some love.
3: Download it now. We'll play it today, baby. Today.
2: I appreciate it, brothers. It's only both of y'all got it on email. I'll send it to both of you guys.
3: Yeah, I got it.
0: All right, Ryan.
2: All right, love y'all.
3: Love you too, buddy.
2: Hey now.
0: Hey now.
2: Keep it rolling, baby.
0: Hey now. Hey now.
2: Pumping it up there. Later. Thanks for the love.
0: There's my man, Ryan. I had no idea that I was listening to you all these years, you know, even riding to school. In the car.
3: Yeah. I mean, I've been doing, as long as I've been here, I've been doing jingles for shows. I've done Robin Shannon. I've done Paul Feinbaum back in the day.
0: Really? See, I knew you did jingles for a lot of people, but I didn't realize that you did those particular jingles because I remember those.
3: Yeah. And the funny thing is, when I first got in the market with my partner, we did, or on the morning show, and it's so funny, you know, when Rick and Bubba were in Aniston, Gadsden, I'm sorry. In Gadsden, he said, man, you are our favorite show to listen to. And I was like, really?
0: Mm.
3: He said, yeah, we got a lot of inspiration from that. I'm like, well, then give me some money.
0: Yeah, for real.
3: But, I mean, I've had a relationship with him since the 90s. Good
0: That's
3: folks.
0: Wild.
3: Good folks.
0: That is wild, man. I feel like such a newbie when you tell those stories. A newbie to the radio.
3: Yeah. Well, I've done some national jingles, too, back in the day.
0: Because you know all the legends. John T.C. and John Ed. Rick and Bubba. And
3: John Ed and Doug Layton.
0: Who's the most famous person you worked with?
3: Probably Joe Piscopo from Saturday Night Live. He's in New York on a news talker, and I did several things for him a few years back.
0: Really?
3: Mm-hmm.
0: Oh, Shane Gillis was on Saturday Night Live this weekend?
3: Yeah, poor fella. He let it slip, and the censors missed it, though.
0: He said the F word, and he's like, oh!
3: Yeah, I could see from the clip, he was like visibly... shaking, but the censors got to be on top of that.
0: Yeah, screw them. They're. I think Saturday Night Live is trying to correct course from where they were just super hyper political and Trump bashing all the time.
3: Yep.
0: But Shane Gillis is one of the funniest guys out there. I mean, and it's just, and this is what makes you funny is your mannerisms and your delivery, in the sense of if you're kind of an awkward guy, it
3: lean
0: makes
3: into
0: it that much better.
3: Yeah.
0: What's the one guy's name? Nate
3: Bergazzi?
0: Bergazzi.
3: Oh my gosh.
0: He's super funny. You know, and he's a clean comic.
3: Yeah.
0: And he's hilarious.
3: And you know, his last tour he did was called Big Dumb Eyes.
0: Yeah.
3: I mean, and it is, man. It's those eyes that just are so funny.
0: Yeah. And he's like, he just never laughs. He just, everything's very monotone. And oh man, he's so funny.
3: Some good ones out there.
0: So I think my top three are probably, you know, Nate, what'd you say his name was? Bergazzi. Nate Bergazzi, Shane Gillis, and I put Matt Rife in there.
3: Yeah, Matt Rife.
0: Matt Rife's pretty funny. But and also because all three of those individuals seem like really cool dudes outside of comedy.
3: Yeah.
0: And you don't always get that because comics are weird. It's like Lynam tells us. He's like, they all got autism, and they're just weird people outside of comedy. And I'm like, well, but those guys seem like they're not, like they're actually cool.
3: Well, they're more of who they are. It's sort of that thing, like kind of like what we do. You know, they don't put on a persona like a lot of comedians do. That's who they are.
0: Yeah. No, I agree with that. I agree.
3: The silly boys.
0: All right. Let's do some headlines when we get back. How does that sound? 205. 545-9950, More Than a Line, coming up.
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11: 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If you or a loved one developed a serious infection or health complication after a scope procedure, you may be entitled to significant cash compensation. 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

0: Patrick says, I'm not suggesting it for if John Bear plays a guitar, but if I can ever afford to go out and have a beer somewhere he's playing, can you do a version of Getting Rid of Britta? You familiar with that one?
1: Uh-uh. Who's that by?
0: I don't know. He says he'd like to dedicate it to Mary, though.
1: You know what? Come on out. Give me a tip, and I'll play it.
0: Yeah. The tip's big enough. He'll play getting, whatever.
1: What now? Getting Rid of Britta.
0: Yeah, Britta, he says.
1: Is that like Britta. Water?
0: Yeah, getting rid of getting rid of Britta filter. let's see here. Bama Phoenix says, JB, tell Andrew about you working with Wolfman Jack.
1: Oh, that's right. How did you know about that? I met Wolfman Jack in North Carolina because that's where he got his start. And he would always, you know, go back there for remotes and things his whole career. And in the 80s, I met him in an event. We talked for a while.
0: Really?
1: Yeah. And so then in the 90s, when I first got there, I was doing some work. And he came to the station and I met, and he remembered me.
0: Oh, wow.
1: It was very cool. Of course, I mean, I had the, you know, the long... You know, long hair and the earrings.
0: You're a very noticeable individual.
1: Yeah, out in the sticks of North Carolina.
0: Yeah.
1: Yeah. But yeah, I mean, I'd forgotten about that.
0: Mr. Cool Guy.
1: Yeah. And I met Sheryl Crow, and she was, you know, she was a hot little number. And that first album was good. And then I found out how left she was. And I was like, oh, dang.
0: Yeah.
1: You know, she had the thing, it's so funny, where she made a statement. That Rosie O'Donnell, the funniest thing Rosie O'Donnell did after she went woke is that she and Sheryl Crow would hang out a lot. Mm-hmm. And Sheryl Crow made a statement that we need to preserve trees. And the way to do that is to not use as much toilet paper. She said she uses one or two squares of toilet paper to wipe. And Rosie O'Donnell, you know, came out and said, I use half a roll each time. I love you, girl, but that's the fly.
0: Yeah, if she wants to really save the environment, you need to wipe with your hand, Cheryl.
1: Go collect some leaves and put them in a basket by the toilet.
0: Yeah.
1: Better yet, dig a hole and crap in there.
0: Yeah. Wipe with your hand. Be a man. I saw some good ones this weekend, too, by the way. He was like, move in with your girlfriend so you can speed up the breakup. Be a man. All right, so we had the hurricane over the weekend. There were also, y'all remember how there were those massive floods in Nepal that were so devastating that came from, I guess it was that glacier on the mountain that came down.
1: And it was awful.
0: It was terrible, terrible. Well, they've had another massive flash flood that has destroyed bridges and wiped out homes, I guess, in another part of Nepal. Awful, damn. Awful stuff. I was watching footage of it. It says, according to the AP, residents along the Budhai Gandaki River in north central Nepal evacuated on Sunday as flash flooding destroyed homes and other structures in the area. National Disaster Risk Reduction and Management Authority evacuated villagers and warned others to move to safer areas while remaining on alert. Agency said at least five people are reported missing so far, which is a far lower number than on the last one. So this wasn't as big of a flood, but still, the flash floods also damaged or destroyed four bridges, swept away about three dozen houses, and damaged the construction site of a hydropower plant. Several power and communication towers were also damaged along the riverside. Nepal's army said in a statement that it was continuing to rescue stranded people using helicopters and ground troops. They had rescued 49 people by Sunday afternoon. That's crazy, man. That's crazy that they're having to deal with that yet again. And just... if I live in Nepal, I am not living anywhere near water. Mm-mm. Or a river or nothing whatsoever. You ain't gonna catch me. You ain't even gonna catch me around a well, or you ain't even gonna catch me around a bucket of water in Nepal. I'm just gonna drink. I'm going to drink nothing but Coca-Cola or something. I ain't even going to drink water.
1: I don't know if I'd even drink Coca-Cola over there if it's bottled over there.
0: Yeah, you don't want to drink water in Nepal, I would imagine. Although, I don't know. I mean, some probably the remote parts of Nepal, that glacier water.
1: They're drinking that, absolutely.
0: That's probably pretty good, right? That's probably the purest of the water.
1: You got to be careful with other countries. I went on a missions trip with my small group in 2014, and we went to the Dominican Republic, and there was one boy, 14 years old, and he drank out of a barrel, which he didn't know better, and he got sick. He lost several pounds and ended up in the hospital for a long time when we got back to the States.
0: Jeez,
1: yeah,
0: man.
1: I mean it was bad.
0: Yeah,
1: you don't have that. You don't have that system built up like they do.
0: Yeah, dude, you gotta stay away from that. That's why I've got no interest in going to another country.
1: We have several countries here. You know, with the feel of them, with the different states and everything, it's like several small countries.
0: Well, and with the mass migration, I mean. You can go to Dearborn, Michigan, and feel like you're right there in Afghanistan.
1: Oh man, you're right. That's sad.
0: Or Somaliland, Minnesota. You know, yeah, all the different parts of the world right here in the U.S. Which, by the way, speaking of Somaliland, Ilhan Omar had her D.C. home raided this morning. So
1: I saw that.
0: That is that's good news. I want to talk about that when we get back. As well as, and I don't want to dive too far into this, but this is just a follow-up from the McDonald's AI thing. Remember, they were using AI to change their prices based on location.
1: Mm-hmm.
0: It was apparently, allegedly, the report said that it was based on what customers were willing to pay. So if they were in, say, a part of town where there was a more affluent side of town, where there was more money, they would charge more, or, you know, however it played out. I don't know. But Chick-fil-A has come out and has taken a stand and said, we are not going to be using AI. We are using human-to-human service.
1: Thank goodness.
0: And we will never, never go down the dark rabbit hole of AI.
1: And they'll continue to be the best, and those drive-thrus are going to continue to be full.
0: They are great. I rarely go through fast food drive-thrus, but I went through a Chick-fil-A one Saturday night.
1: So quick.
0: And it was just so pleasant. The first girl with the tablet was so super nice. And then the people at the window were nice. And everything else was great. So props to you, Chick-fil-A. Love you long time. All right, that and more coming up when we get back. Don't go anywhere.
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3: Central Alabama is in for a warm and dry stretch this week. Columbus Day starts sunny with highs near 87 degrees and temperatures climb into the upper 80s to near 90. Tomorrow through Thursday might even break some records across Central Alabama as this is well above average for October. Friday stays warm but turns breezy as a cool front moves through. The front will bring no major rain, but it does bring a big cool down for the weekend as highs will fall into the 70s Saturday and Sunday, and crisp mornings in the 40s and 50s are likely. ABC 3340 meteorologist Emma Kate Cowan on Talk 99.5.
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2: What you hear is what's really happening.
0: Judge Judy says, dang. Hit the road, Jack. Kick rocks.
1: You know what? If I had another shirt, I would put it on, which is the opposite of ripping it. That's awesome.
0: You're so hyped up, I would sew a shirt back together.
1: That's right.
0: Judge Judy's got him so fired up, he's about to break out the sewing kit.
1: I'm going to be a seamstress, man, for America. Seamstress. I'm going to be the new Betsy Ross.
0: Seamstress for America. Judbert,
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0: I noticed that Dan Levy, who is the star from the show called Schitt's Creek, S-C-H-I-T-T-S.
1: Yes. Yes, he's the gay son of Eugene.
0: He is he's online ripping Shane Gillis's monologue on SNL for being misogynistic. What a loser. What a loser.
1: Man. And you know, he's been pretty funny and hasn't been, you know, forward speaking about anything, but yeah, just everybody's just getting in on it. And
0: also, reports are circulating that Kamala Harris is preparing to run for president again in 2028. That is about as exciting as it gets. We welcome that. We want it. We want it. We want it bad. Anyway, without further ado, can I hit you whistling there, buddy?
1: Oh, I'm sorry. Yeah, I was whistling the jingle.
0: Without further ado, it's time for David Mitchell.

0: Damian Mitchell, DM6!
1: Hey, happy Monday, man.
2: Hey now.
1: Well,
2: I like this Monday thing.
1: Oh, yeah, buddy.
2: What a week to start this, by the way.
1: Bro, it's crazy.
2: That was a wild weekend.
1: Dog.
2: I mean, where do you even start?
1: Well, of course, Alabama, Georgia.
2: Yeah. That one, you thought Alabama would win, and people could make the argument that they were supposed to win based on how that all played out. But at the same time, you know, this is part of the game, you know?
1: Yeah,
2: calls get blown. Has the SEC come out with any statements since?
1: I hadn't seen anything.
2: Because I mean, they commented on our onside kick that didn't make a difference in the game. You know, if they're going to make a comment on that, why wouldn't they make a comment on this?
1: Listen, man, we've been fighting the good fight over there all morning long. Listen, two things can be true. One, officiating absolutely have played a pivotal point in some of the ball game between Alabama and Georgia. Also, execution of plays are in that same breath of on both sides of, you know, Georgia fumbled the ball four times. Like there were
2: opportunities.
1: There were opportunities.
2: Yeah.
1: And some logical Alabama fans are like, yeah, you're right. Like, I mean, yeah, the call stuck. Like they suck. And also they were wrong. Like they missed. Like the referees missed a ton of calls.
2: How many turnovers did Alabama have?
1: They had the one for fumble early on with Keelan Russell. I think it was two.
2: Mm.
1: Yeah, but either way, you turn the ball over. Like, think about this. They intercepted Gunnar Stockton, and they put the ball in Georgia's, I think they were at Georgia's, 32-yard line? Ended up going three and out, had a couple penalties, pushed them even further back, and had to punt the ball. Like, there's some truth in all of this. There are plays that Alabama left out there, and there's also – and I will admit it, like, it was pass interference that was blatantly missed. Like,
2: oh, yeah.
1: Aggressively missed. It was like the Los Angeles Rams and the New Orleans Saints in the NFC Championship game where the DB absolutely knocks the mess out the receiver and no flag was thrown. So there's two ways to look at it. It's, you know, you should never, and I look at it from this perspective because I guess, you know, it's kind of a player's adage of you should never leave it to the officials anyway.
2: You got to always prepare that they're going to screw up some
1: for
2: calls.
1: Sure.
2: Every single week, prepare for them to not make the calls they need.
1: Yeah, and in Alabama, you probably played – so, like, the first quarter was kind of the filling out process. And Keelan looked like a guy that was making a sixth start against one of the best teams in college football. Like, he was missing some of the easier things because the windows are a little bit quicker, defensive line getting back there. Also, after that missed pass interference – you gave up a sack the next play, and it got you out of field goal range.
2: Yeah.
1: So, there's – a coach would look at this of, yeah, the officials screwed up a lot, but also we didn't help ourselves.
2: Mm.
1: So, you know, and, I mean, if I'm Kirby Smart, it's, hey, I ain't seen no flag. So, you know, play on. The best team won.
2: Well, and also there is an aura – I would call it cockiness to Alabama fans – who are, you know, after the complaining about the refs and everything, or then just move on to the stage of, well, we'll see you in the SEC championship.
1: For sure, exactly.
2: Like, they seem unfazed by this. They're very bothered by it.
1: Right.
2: But then at the same time, they're like, you know what, whatever, we'll see you in the SEC championship. I mean, that's a bold statement to be looking ahead that far, and you better hope the players ain't doing that.
1: No. I think they understand they left. I think if anything, it's going to be a revenge tour from this point forward. Of okay, we ain't leaving the officials to dispute any of this. Like, we are running through it. But,
2: well, and that's what's bad for us. I didn't necessarily want Alabama coming in on a loss.
1: And we'll get to the scene in a second. But I think if I'm an Alabama fan. Yes, I'm frustrated on the loss, but it's not coming away from the game of saying, oh, we don't belong. Like, it wasn't like an Indiana butt whooping you got in the college football playoff or even the Georgia SEC championship from last year. It's we played our, let's just say, B minus C plus game, and we only lost by three in the midst of all of the things that could have gone wrong.
2: Yeah.
1: So there's a sense, and if I'm Georgia, it's, whew, we escaped that one. Like, we ain't gonna get too many breaks like that. But also, again, Georgia came in averaging almost 60 points a game, only scored 20. Still found a way to win, but also, I mean, it's that was two heavyweights going at it, and the referees ended up making the decision.
2: And that was stuff they can't control. What they can control is punches being thrown towards the end of the game.
1: Right, exactly. Dejan Lee. Yeah. And then he's trying to run away from the ass chewing. Oh, no, buddy.
2: That was bizarre. Oh, like, no. He wouldn't even look at DeBoer. No, sir. I'm like, so what's going to happen to him?
1: That's how when I look at that depth chart, you may be second or third corner on there. Like, oh, is that, that's how you want to handle that? Okay.
2: You think that's what's going to happen?
1: Oh, I already know. Like, there was some very strong conversations. Because, again, you... Not saying Kalen DeBoer said it, like the magnitude in which that penalty was called, all Georgia had to do was knee it from that point forward. Mm. They automatically got the first down, got an extra 15 yards, and all Gunnar Stockton had to do was just knee on the ball.
2: Yeah.
1: So it's things like that. That's a controllable mistake. Like that's the thing that you can pinpoint of, we can control this. And the thing was, the referee almost let you get that first one. The first initial shove.
2: Yeah.
1: Referee, like, hey, y'all, chill out.
2: And then he gets that extra, second.
1: Boom. And then it was an acting job on the receiver. Like, oh, no. Yeah. So you play stupid games, you get stupid prizes, man.
2: Yeah, got a little emotional. Got a little emotional for the fans as well, which I don't appreciate these copycats in Tuscaloosa throwing stuff on the field.
1: It's fabricated hate.
2: That's our thing.
1: Like, don't stoop down to that level. Yeah. Like, step up to that level. We got this.
2: What do you want to be, Tennessee all of a sudden?
1: No, but Saturday's going to be fun. It's going to be fun. Because here's the thing. I think both teams look at it as, you're not completely out of the picture, but man, does it get real dark. You're going to need some help if you want to get back into it.
2: I don't know what Heupel's got to do, but you know, how do we score points? The defense, I believe, can keep us in the game.
1: Everything.
2: The defense they're doing everything they can. And you know, they're going to get gassed in that game. You know, they're going to be worn out are y'all going to be able to, and to George McIntyre's credit, he has managed the game.
1: Correct.
2: I think that's all you can say is he's managed the game. He's had some good tosses, and the running backs doing what they do. I mean, even Saturday, you had DeSean Bishop.
1: Yeah, still save toting the that day thing. Again. Yeah, still toting that thing.
2: But I don't know. You got to imagine that Alabama's defense is going to put a heavy concentration on DeSean Bishop, and they're going to do everything they can to make sure he doesn't have a big day. And then it gets put on George McIntyre. And,
1: correct.
2: And you do something special. We don't know.
1: Yeah. It's kind of the best thing you got going for you this weekend. One, you get them at home. And they hadn't beaten you since COVID in Neyland. Secondly, your defense can absolutely keep you in the ball game. The only thing you have to avoid is the explosive plays from Alabama. Those sudden, like, boom, like all of a sudden, Keelan Russell, you know, you've covered everything in the backfield, and then all of a sudden he breaks out. So there's a lot of things you kind of have to gloss, you got to shore up on that end. But offensively, the offense, I think it's a battle with not necessarily scheme, but I think what Tennessee's offense is kind of falling victim to is we're so used to them being able to just line up, boom, boom, boom, fast pace, go guns a blazing, throw it over the top, where now the quarterback is asked to manage the football game in a system that is not necessarily quote unquote needed to be managed. It's nah, man, if you got a shot, you better take it because it's going to be there. You like, we can't keep calling these plays and you not try to at least attack them over the top, at least give them the threat. But I think George McIntyre, I mean, he's played in the system long enough that the only thing he really needs is experience, and it's just he's learning the job on the fly. And you know, his first start against Arkansas, it's a bad Arkansas team, and
2: really, I mean, his experience is a full game at Arkansas and half a game against Auburn.
1: Right. And it's now you got a full slate at Alabama.
2: We're basically repeating, you know, Faison Brandon going up against Texas.
1: Yes.
2: It's your first test. Yeah. And it, like, nobody should have to do this. No team should have to do this twice in one season.
1: Yeah.
2: Like, we shouldn't have to be doing a first test where week seven?
1: Week seven.
2: We're halfway through the season and we're already on our second, you know, first test. It's not.
1: But that's what makes the SEC so fun, man. Like, to me, there's a clear bottom. Like, there is a clear bottom of the SEC. It's Vanderbilt, also Arkansas, and I know Auburn fans don't want to hear this, but Auburn as well. Like, well, and Vanderbilt.
2: Texas A&M.
1: They're still talented.
2: They're talented, but they are they poorly coached?
1: Nah.
2: I noticed Elko was taking shots at the fan base.
1: Which is funny because
2: it's not good.
1: It's like the cult leader telling the cult, like, y'all need to get out.
2: Why are y'all acting so crazy?
1: Yeah, why y'all acting so strange? Because South Carolina showed me against Florida that sometimes if you've got the Jimmys and Joes, you just need them to, like, just go out there and ball one time. Just ball one time, and all of a sudden it's, oh, like, we talent is no issue. It's execution that's the issue. And that's what kind of takes me a step back of, man, you know, looking back on it, Vanderbilt and Auburn, that being a dogfight in which it was, and then you look at the rest of the SEC, it's, man, if you ain't got the dudes, man, it's going to be tough.
2: Well, do you feel like, and maybe I'm just being a homer here, but do you feel like Auburn and Arkansas both put up a bigger fight when they played Tennessee than they had in their previous games this season? Because I'm not watching every Auburn and Arkansas game, but it's like you hear about how terrible they are, and then they show up to play Tennessee, and I'm like, well, if they're that bad, this has got to be the best game that they've played this season.
1: I think there's some truth in that. The only difference I think that Arkansas has is they know they're outmatched at just about everything. Like, they don't do anything well, but they make up for it just off of pure effort. Like, the one thing I will say, they haven't given up on Ryan Silverfield. It's just, oh, we may just not be that good.
2: The fans,
1: they done. Like,
2: yeah, I mean, after he at the end of that game when it was 4th and 10,
1: I think that's what made me frustrated. Of, all right, okay, so I understand position wise, you're a little bit deeper than what you want. But you're almost conceding defeat once you make that decision.
2: It's all or nothing at that point.
1: Right.
2: His reasoning was, if we get stopped on 4th down here, they're going to at the very least get a field goal, and then we're down 2 scores.
1: Right.
2: So why not, you know, try to back them up, stop them? But you've already used your timeouts. You got nothing working in your favor. You got to just go all or nothing, dude.
1: And that's what kind of, you know, puzzled me, because then at that point, I was like, oh, like, I hope you realize Deshaun Bishop is about to get this ball 3 straight times.
2: Wasn't it wild, though, to see that many fans leaving with 2 minutes to go in the game?
1: Because they knew. It was like, oh, we're not getting the ball
2: back. It's a 7-point game, 2 minutes to go, and the everybody's going out of this. I've never seen anything like
1: it. And even if you were going to punt it, at least give Tennessee a threat. Like, line up in an offensive formation.
2: Yeah.
1: Try to make them jump just to see, and then say, hey, you know, we're going to take a timeout. And then you punt it. At least you at least give me some sense of false hope. Yeah. Oh, okay, we're at least trying to be aggressive. And I think for Auburn, it's – I love Alex Golish. I do. But I just think it's a talent evaluation of the guys that he brought from South Florida. Because I think what a lot of people have – not necessarily glossed over, but I think we kind of overvalue that. You expected it to look like it did. Like, Indiana kind of, like, gave you a false blueprint, because all he did was bring a lot of his guys from James Madison to Indiana, and you're thinking, oh, it's supposed to just work because these guys have played for him. Well, now you got to look at some of the quality of competition that they were going against, and it's like, man, it's just not hitting the same. Mm. And I think Auburn is talented in some areas, but they have no identity, because the one thing that you hung your hat on was the defensive side with DJ Durkin and him being retained, and with Xavier Atkins and Elijah Melendez as your linebackers. Like, they play, you know, reckless abandon, they play extremely hard, but then nobody else on the defense necessarily scares you. And then on offense, it's, well, Byron Brown has kind of shown that he can't let the ball go, and when he does, his throwing motion is extremely slow. The receivers are big, but they're not game changers. So it's, okay, well, we can't really out-scheme anybody. The offensive line is just not that good. So it's a collection of guys that are not necessarily misfits, but I think that the talent gap is really starting to show. Because to me, what's kind of been eye-opening is Auburn was in such a dogfight at home with Vanderbilt, and we've seen two teams since then blow out Vanderbilt like nothing. And it's, oh, well, this may not be that pretty. But then you also look at it from this perspective of, You know, South Carolina's gotten run off the field by Mississippi State and Alabama. Then they go down to the swamp and beat the brakes off Florida, which is very eye-opening because Florida has some real issues. Like, wait a minute.
2: Okay. They look like one of the better teams in the SEC, at least the top half.
1: And then all of a sudden, it just, boom. Like, it wasn't like a gradual, lost a close one. I guess we're not as good as we thought. It went from you're on top of the mountain and Missouri waxes you, and then the next week you're thinking it's a get-right situation and South Carolina whacks you, and it's...
2: Well, what sucks for people like... we'll talk about Oklahoma for a second, but South Carolina, so Shane Beamer and Venables, like, if you are a fan of either of those fan bases and you're wanting a coaching change... You know, they just got taken off the ventilator, and they're they're being moved out of ICU into a regular hospital room.
1: Yeah,
2: and you got to be like, well, yeah, it was great that we won that game, but geez, and Shane Beamer, his post game press conference, you would have thought he won the Super Bowl. I'm like, dude, you need to act like you've been here before because you're still in the doghouse, bro.
1: It's the same conversation we have of where are you realistically and what's your expectation. It's wait a minute. Nobody really thought that you were going to win all these games. Then you punch above your weight class one time, and it's like, oh, yeah, this is what we've been building. This was like,
2: Calm down, buddy.
1: Calm down.
2: Calm down, little Shane.
1: But shout out to Oklahoma, too, man. I thought that game went as bad as poorly as it possibly could for Texas at the end, but also as good as it possibly could be for Oklahoma. Because Oklahoma offense sucks. Like, John Mateer is bad. And I was a big fan of him going into the season last year. Because of what he did at Washington State. But I gave him a little bit of a grace period because he broke his thumb last year at the end of the season. But now, like, that's just not good ball. But your defense is playing at absolutely phenomenal level. You get big plays on special teams. And then Texas, I knew it was going to come back and bite him at some point. I was not expecting it to be Oklahoma. But Arch Manning, again, if his last name is not Manning, he is a regular SEC quarterback. Like, not even a top tier. He is a regular SEC quarterback. Because when the best was needed from him, he choked. I don't like Eli as an NFL guy. Never really thought Eli was that good. But he won two of the biggest Super Bowls ever. And they were clutch. Peyton, numerous. Like, one of the best quarterbacks to ever do it. Arch, I know the expectation is unfair, but, you know, this is where God put you.
2: Yeah.
1: But also, he is a very regular quarterback.
2: He is. He's kind of good.
1: But, shout out to Oklahoma for getting it done.
2: Yeah, that's crazy. And then maybe the best one of the week was the best surprise upset of the week was Kentucky LSU. Did you see the video of just the sky cast at the end when he ran in the 2 points?
1: No,
2: it's just the camera above and it's just backing up and it's watching, you know, showing people come on the field and everything. People are running behind it. Kentucky fans are running behind Lane Kiffin, flipping him off, which. Inappropriate. I don't think you should do that, but I did laugh a little bit when I saw it.
1: I did too, because again, he put himself in this position,
2: and now he kind of looks like Florida in the sense of you're falling off the map. What's going?
1: And they paid him too much money for him to be falling off the map.
2: So who did they play last week?
1: LSU.
2: Yeah,
1: Texas A&M,
2: they won that game.
1: Yeah, blow them out.
2: So this is the second game they've lost.
1: Well, no, last week they played McNeese State, my fault. But yeah, this is the second game they've lost.
2: So they lost to Kentucky and Ole Miss.
1: Yes.
2: The Kentucky loss is like three losses combined.
1: For sure.
2: So you almost feel like you're five losses in at this point. Yeah.
1: This is not going the way that LSU wanted it to go.
2: It's weird, man.
1: But it couldn't have happened. And listen, I think Lane is an offensive mastermind. He is. Like, I

0: I didn't have LSU in my college football playoff at the beginning of the season. I was like, I think they'll have at least two, and they're going to be two that they can't, you know, find themselves out of.
1: Yeah.
0: But now we're looking at a barrel. They could be 8-4, 9-3, 7-5, and it'd be loud out of Baton Rouge. Because yeah. all that money you spending on the roster and you're paying him basically $100 million, oh, no, they expected it immediately.
1: Oh, you go to some of these LSU message boards, they're talking about the hot yoga's fried his brain. He's a beta male. He's, you know, this and that. Like,
0: but it couldn't have happened to anybody, more deserving, because it's Lane Kiffin. And for him to be the villain in all of these people's stories and then go down to it, a toxic situation in a toxic fan base in a toxic environment and still mess it up. It's perfect. It's perfect.
1: Yeah, I mean, at the end of the day, the fan base, you know, as LSU as a fan base is a kind of a toxic fan base.
0: 100%.
1: But the argument can be made for others. I think it's just a different kind of toxic. It's
0: because more they're of open about it.
1: It's toxic on game day. Alabama's fan base can possibly be toxic throughout the week.
0: Yeah, but it's mostly like self-inflicted. You know? Like, right. It's more of an elitist type of toxic.
1: Yeah.
0: LSU, it's... No, like, even going back watching the Saban documentary, it's Nick Saban started this, and nobody else has felt like they've been that good, that close. So it's just kind of... It's a new type of toxic, but it's beautiful to see.
1: Well, let's do it again on Friday. How's it sound?
0: Sounds fun. I'm ready.
1: It happen. Damian Mitchell, everybody. Thank you, my friend.
0: Absolutely.
1: We'll hit hour number three coming up next, ladies and gentlemen, right here on the line, Talk 99.5.
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4: 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The licensing board is reminding homeowners that a repair job that costs $10,000 or more would require the contractor to have a builder's license, and roof repairs over $2,500 would require a roofing license. An unlicensed contractor who does these types of jobs could be charged with a Class C felony. Those who have the proper licensing to do these repairs will have a physical copy of that license to show the homeowner before being contracted to do the job. I'll be back with more Alabama stories after this.
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4: An ATV wreck in Covington County has injured two juveniles. Investigators say that the ATV ran off a roadway and hit a tree. Both juveniles had to be taken to a nearby hospital. The identity of one of the fatalities that occurred as a result of Hurricane Isaias has now been released. 66-year-old Devlin Webster of Birmingham died after a tree fell on his home. One other person was trapped inside that home at the time and was rescued by first responders. Another person died in Barber County during Hurricane Isaias due to carbon monoxide poisoning caused by a generator. And a fire broke out at a home in Gaston with high winds from the hurricane, causing difficulty for firefighters in beating back that blaze. The flames burned down two sides of the home. No one was inside. I'm Andrea Tice for...
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0: Hey now, I didn't hit the button. Hey now, ladies and gentlemen. Hey now. Welcome to hour number three of the Line Dunk 99.5. By the way, Tracy at Blue Eye said that they're going to have a jumbo TV at the park for the game.
1: Oh, man.
0: Jumbo TV.
1: Nice.
0: So you can go watch football and John Bird plays the guitar.
1: I may dress up as a Victorian vampire or something.
0: Should dress up as a football player.
1: Yeah.
0: Wear
1: no,
0: jersey.
1: I can't sit. I can't play guitar as a football player.
0: That would be pretty good, though.
1: Yeah, but I tell you what, I could dress as a ref. They would love that.
0: Oh, yeah, you get the crap beat out of you. But yeah, that would be funny. Get some video of that. Get some video. And yes, John Bird's drinking a beer, by the way.
1: Roll Tide Roll. Oh, hold on. Excuse me. Oh, my gosh.
0: By the way, Donald Trump, just about an hour ago, posted a video about the $5,000 checks that he's going to send to every American if the Republicans win. So he's doubling down on that. And it's a topic of conversation that we've talked, and, you know, half of the people are for it, half of the people are against it. Hell, there may be more than half against it. I don't know. But it's kind of it's a divisive issue, and I understand both sides of it. I'm just kind of in the middle about whether or not that would actually happen. But he's bringing it up again, so just take that for what it's worth. Here's the thing, though. No matter who falls on whatever side of this issue, like, if the people that are against the idea of the $5,000 checks, none of them are going to send it back to the government. Every single one of them is going to go cash it. So I think that's the real test as to if you're truly against it, you know, send it back to the government and say, you know what, I'm not for this. Put this back in the hands of our lawmakers so they can waste it on circumcisions in Cambodia, because I don't want it. All right, let's go to the phones, shall we? 205-545-9950. I do want to get into the brand new White House press secretary. I don't know when we're going to see her first press briefing, but I'm excited about it. Katie Zachariah, she was named, I think, Friday, sometime during the show, we found out she was going to be the new press secretary. And a little bit of background on her I'll give you, as well as some highlights from the Tennessee Trump rally. I believe it was in Clarksville, Tennessee. And he had the star-studded lineup of Tennessee folk like Glenn Jacobs and Kid Rock. So we got all that and a lot more. First, Bubba Rumble on the line. Bubba, what's up?
2: Hey, now.
0: Hey, now.
2: Happy Monday, everybody. I was out taking care of business this morning, so I missed the first part of the show. But I can only assume that you started today's show with a stolen land acknowledgement in honor of Indigenous Peoples Day, right?
0: I forgot about that part.
2: Dude, what are you doing, man?
0: My bad. I don't even know that I mentioned Columbus either, so we'll just call it
2: the only way you can make up for it now is to donate your salary from today to an Indigenous person. Just go out when you leave work and give your money to an Indian.
0: I'm gonna give my $5,000 check from Trump to an Indigenous person when I get it.
2: I think that's a great plan. Like, any liberal who hates Trump has to give their $5,000 check to an Indigenous person.
0: Bingo.
2: Mandatory. All right, so it was good to hear DM6 on Monday. I'm here for it, dude. I love it. It's good to get a little perspective post-weekend wrap-up with a man who knows football like the back of his hand.
0: Yeah, I was. It was such a wild weekend. I really wanted his expertise, because we talked about it in the first hour a little bit, but it was like one after another throughout the whole day. You had even the Texas Oklahoma happened in the morning, or I guess early afternoon, and the midday was the Florida South Carolina deal, and then that night you had Florida Kentucky. And so it was just like one after another. The chaos was endless.
2: Yeah, and did Arkansas really think they were actually going to win a conference game or what? Those people were getting a little too geeked up there, and I've seen a lot of sad faces leaving the stadium in the fourth quarter there.
0: Yeah, there were when they punted the ball, they panned to some guy who was there with his little daughter, and she was like trying to lift his head up. She's like, "It's okay, Daddy." And he's like, "No, it's not. We're terrible." Yeah, it was. I don't know, man. As a Tennessee fan, I'm just kind of like, you know, that game's too close for comfort. But at the end of the day, all of our games are too close for comfort.
2: Well, I saw your post on the fake books. It's like, do you even enjoy being a Tennessee fan at this point, dude, or is it just like a commitment that you're obligated to?
0: Yeah, it's an obligation, you know, and it could turn around in future seasons, I guess, but it's not easy. It's not.
2: Well, over here on my side of the equation, my Fresno Bulldogs could not answer the call, and they had no answer for Boise State's running game. I mean, they were just powerhousing us, and we did pretty good. We only lost by a touchdown, I think, but we are now 4-2, and the Vols are now 5-1, so the breakaway has begun.
0: That's a pretty, I don't know, it's pretty close, they're similar, but, you know, it's the next week, or this weekend, should I say, is my Super Bowl, and I'm not feeling good about it, but anything can happen, right?
2: Where's the game at?
0: It's in Knoxville.
2: All right.
0: So that's good news.
2: That's a check in the plus column for the Vols, at least. They better not wear those ugly uniforms again, though.
0: No, God, no. They better wear regular uniforms. I don't want to see anything crazy.
2: You know, one thing I'm relieved to hear that you and Bizzle survived your hurricane. We had our own tropical storm blow through here over the weekend, and it was a doozy, man. Flooding rains, heavy winds, not quite hurricane status, but Old Bubba Rumble's trailer was rocking and nobody was knocking except the chairs bouncing off the side and stuff, man. Oh, it was a pretty wild night on Saturday. And it's still raining today. This is 3 days in a row of rain for the normally dry desert Southwest. So I think that El Nino forecast is going to be a play of this winter from what I can tell.
0: Yeah. Yeah, we dodged a bullet. I mean, but the biggest thing that we dealt with, I guess, for people that weren't on the coast were power outages. And they got to, we're in a spot in our, like, we live in a pretty large neighborhood, but it's just like everybody's power is normally fine with the exception of our little cul-de-sac.
2: And it's like, the end of the line there.
0: Yeah. You can look down the street and see people with their lights on and electricity, but we're always the ones that lose power.
2: I lived on the end of a line one time way out in the country, and my power was out for 2 weeks one time after a storm, man. Jeez. It's like, dude, there's only a few people out there. You can wait, you know? So that was a fun couple weeks with no power there. And, you know, I was just glad to hear in particular Jay Bizzle survived, because I seen on the interwebs he had a tsunami at his house.
1: Dude. It was like, awful. Just our neighborhood.
2: Just right there. Highly localized weather event.
1: Yes. It was crazy.
2: I was worried, dude. I was. It's like, please let Jay Bizzle survive the great Alabama tsunami.
1: Yeah. Well, you know, that last picture when I'm ripping my shirt, I must have scared Isius or whatever his name is, because it calmed down considerably after that.
2: It was like, whoa, whoa, we're dealing with a major player here. Back off.
0: As he screamed, oh, God, no! Yeah.
2: And so I guess the only other thing I got to talk about real fast is Trump coming back to my hood on Wednesday. He's coming back, and this will be his second trip here.
0: Oh, nice. So he's going to be in Arizona Wednesday.
2: Wednesday, yeah. So the weather's going to be clear. It's going to be like all this gray weather's going to clear, and the skies will part, and the bluebird of happiness will be singing right about the time Air Force One hits the tarmac at Laughlin Bullhead International Airport. And the last rally he had here was, unfortunately, the ill-fated season of coming into 2020, when I knew that election was going to get stolen, and it was. And I sat on my roof kind of sad watching the Air Force One land over there, because I kind of knew what was coming, you know. But in the meantime, this is a different vibe. Trump is trying to rally the troops, because everybody all butthurt about gas prices to the point where they'll vote in another Biden-type president where everything will just go in the toilet again. But hey. That's what's fair and equitable, right?
0: Yeah. You should try to go to the rally.
2: I was thinking about it, man, but here's the deal, all right? So they have it at Laughlin Airport, and there's really not much parking there. So you gotta get your tickets online and stuff. And then typically they were busing people from far away, miles away, so you had to park your car a long ways away and get everybody in there. But the last one was packed, and the only reason they had it there is because over there in Las Vegas, the local liberal city council people canceled his rally like 2 days before he was supposed to have it. And they petitioned the airport here to have it, and it was huge. Like 30,000 people showed up.
0: Dang. Yeah, that's a big event. Yeah, those are fun, man. It's been a minute since I've been to a Trump rally. Was it 2022, 23, I think was the last one we went to, and they're fun, man. It's a blast.
2: Nice, yeah. So I might live out here in Podunk, Redneck, Arizona, man, but Trump recognizes at least, you know what I'm saying?
0: He'll probably wave at you as he flies by.
2: He probably will. He knows where I'm at, dude. You know what I mean? So anyway, I was living in that city. I live in a rural location not far from it. It's actually in Bullhead City, Arizona. I just moved a few months ago, but I'm just over the hill. So I'm hoping Trump does a flyby over my pad and gives me a little wing wave on the way by at least.
0: I'm sure he will.
2: All right. Well, that's all I got for the day. Good to hear my boys survived Mother Nature's wrath, and I hope the rest of the Hey Now Nation came through it fairly unscathed. And in the meantime, all I can say is, hey now.
0: Hey now.
1: Hey now.
0: Thank you, Bubba. I'm looking at Bullhead City, Arizona, and yeah, there's not a whole lot out there. I mean, there's a city, but it's just the way that the land lays out in the West. It's just like, it seems like just this vast, vast plains of like nothing, you know?
1: Wow.
0: Just a lot of nothing.
1: Like another country, like I said.
0: Kinda
1: all
0: is.
1: Here in the U.S.
0: Kinda is. Bullhead City. Not that far from Las Vegas, by the way. I didn't realize how close to Las Vegas that was.
1: Uh-oh.
0: Yeah.
1: Mason and I talking about going to Vegas, so maybe we stop by there and hang out with him for a couple of days and then hop on up to Vegas.
0: Which Bullhead City actually sits right on the state line. I guess the Nevada-Arizona state line. Literally. And it's separated by the Colorado River. That's the state line runs along the river. I think that's what all state lines should do. They should all have to run along rivers. And that way we know what's where. We can divide them. In case we're next to a blue, if like Georgia turns completely blue, if we had a river running between us and Georgia, we could just fill it with alligators or sharks or whatever and make sure that none of that liberalism creeps over here.
1: Yep, close the bridge, and if you got Georgia plates, you ain't getting over the interstate, over the moat.
0: That's right. That's right. All right, here we go. 205-545-9950. A lot more show coming up.
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11: Ooh, hey, hey. Oh, what we're living in. Let me tell you.

0: 205-545-9950. So this new White House press secretary, Katie Zachariah, I don't know a whole lot about her other than seeing her on Fox News a few times, and she, in thanking the president, she posted, thank you, President Trump, for the distinguished privilege of serving as White House press secretary. Serving President Trump and the American people at this critical 250-year mark is the honor of a lifetime. President Trump has shown America that we can be great again, and he works to effectuate that greatness every single day. His confidence is a true privilege, and his leadership is a blessing to this country. The work ahead is to continue delivering strong results for our country and communicating to the American people the major wins that this administration is making every single day. I look forward to working with the White House Press Corps and with reporters across the country to get that record out. Following the fabulous Caroline Leavitt is a high standard and one worth meeting. Yeah. So she, what she did was share Trump's statement, which says, it's my great honor to have just appointed as press secretary Katie Zachariah. Katie currently serves as senior communications advisor to Truth Social, where she has been outstanding. A native of California, Katie previously served as spokesperson and deputy assistant secretary for public affairs at the Department of Homeland Security. Katie is a distinguished graduate of Pepperdine University and the Pepperdine Caruso School of Law, an attorney, and a frequent communicator, a frequent commentator on outlets, including Fox News and Newsmax. She was previously involved in my campaigns, assisting in key swing states where we won 7 out of 7. She has an unblemished record of support and has been loyal and brilliant, been a loyal and brilliant supporter right from the beginning. She is likewise a devoted fan and member of MAGA. I am confident that Katie will deliver strong results for our country as the next White House press secretary, as she has the respect of and will work fantastically with the media, the American people, and my administration. Katie is replacing the fabulous Caroline Leavitt, who did a fantastic job as press secretary. Good luck, Katie. Yeah, I like it already. And maybe one of the coolest stories about Katie Zachariah is that she was almost aborted as a baby. Apparently 30 minutes before her scheduled abortion appointment, her 19-year-old mom received a call from a Christian counselor urging her to place Katie up for adoption instead.
1: Wow, what a story.
0: And so she, the mom decided to do that, put her up for adoption, and now she's White House press secretary. What a great story.
1: I know it.
0: Good stuff, man. It's good stuff. And it just, it's also another instance highlight, and there's many of these out there, highlighting why abortion shouldn't be the route people take, you know? No matter the circumstances, it's kind of like, hey, you know, this child could turn out to be anybody. You know, and people kind of joke, like, this could be the next president of the United States. Well, yeah, it could. Could be the next White House press secretary. Could be the next, you know, whoever. And that's why we believe that every life is precious. It's really that simple. So that's cool. Very excited to see the job that she does. And, you know, we've got, dare I say, we've got high standards after the job Caroline Leavitt has done. And we're going to miss her. She's now going to be working on Fox News, which is what you do after you leave the Trump White House, I guess, at least for press secretary. Because Kayleigh McEnany works for Fox News. Who is the other press secretaries? Sarah Huckabee Sanders went on to be governor of Arkansas.
1: Yeah. Oh, Jen Psaki.
0: Well, yeah.
1: No, she was.
0: Jen Psaki went off to MS now.
1: Yeah, that was smart.
0: who else? Oh, who was that first one? Sean Spicer Wasn't he Trump's first press secretary? And he didn't really do that good of a job. But I think he's on, I think he might be on Newsmax. Does he got a show on Newsmax? I'm not sure. But that's what happens, man. I mean, you're in the communications business for the White House. Why not use that talent and take it to TV and communicate your message that way? And keep on fighting for the president. That's what I say. Now, Kid Rock was at a rally, I believe this was Saturday. Was this Friday or Saturday? Trump was in Clarksville, Tennessee, and Kid Rock was there. And Kid Rock got on stage. He's not one to get up on stage and make speeches, but he did that. And I want to play you some of it when we get back, because I thought he did a fantastic job. Of course, y'all know I love Kid Rock. I'm a big fan, been a big fan for a long time, but I want to let y'all hear a little bit of what he said. 545-9950. More show coming up.
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3: Central Alabama is in for a warm and dry stretch this week. Columbus Day starts sunny with highs near 87 degrees and temperatures climb into the upper 80s to near 90. Tomorrow through Thursday might even break some records across Central Alabama, as this is well above average for October. Friday stays warm but turns breezy as a cool front moves through. The front will bring no major rain, but it does bring a big cool down for the weekend, as highs will fall into the 70s Saturday and Sunday, and crisp mornings in the 40s and 50s are likely. ABC 3340 meteorologist Emma Kate Cowan on Talk 99.5.
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0: CNN's Chiron says Trump traveling to different cities to stop steep losses for the GOP. That's right. The Republicans are in deep trouble, according to CNN. Even though CNN's own polling says the opposite, but, you know, what does that matter, right? Noto Roofing, bringing you this part of the show, NOTOroofing.com. NOTOroofing.com, my guys. And, boy, has there ever been a time for you to reach out to Noto? Now is the time. These guys can get you squared away on whatever damage has been done due to these storms. Y'all got to get it checked out. I mean, set up something for this week or next, but go ahead and call them now. If you had storms in your area, and we all did, it was all across the entire state, go ahead and call them. Say, hey, I'm a listener of the line with Andrew McLean. He says y'all will come out here and just assess and just give me a free inspection and little roof tune-up while you're up there. Can y'all do that? And then they'll come out there. Maybe there's not any problems. If there is, they'll tell you. If there's not, they'll tell you there's not. But there's no obligation. We just want you to get it checked out. And then after that, you can decide what you want to do on that front. But, hey, get it checked out, man. Noto is going to get you squared away. 205-848-2299. That's 848-2299. And online, notoroofing.com. Hit them up. Kid Rock at the Trump rally in Clarksville, Tennessee. That was a pretty good rally. I didn't see the whole thing, but I catch bits and pieces of it. And one of the first things that Kid Rock did when he took the stage is he took aim at the mainstream media. And by the way, the audio is not that good, so just bear with it. But listen to what Kid Rock had to say.
1: It's an honor to introduce a man who can turn a five-minute appearance into a full-on outbreak of TDS syndrome. I mean, speaking of Trump derangement syndrome, I see the media is here tonight. Literally, President Trump could walk across the Cumberland River, and tomorrow the headline would say, President Trump refuses to swim. I believe the media has become public enemy number one. When it comes to honest debate, too often we see facts twisted into half-truths, outrage sold for clicks and views, and a liberal agenda packaged as the honest reporting. Division has become their business model, and business is booming. Different opinions. Democrats, Blue Dog Democrats, never scared me. Thinking differently and having the freedom to do so is what makes this country great. But cut the bullshit. Give us the facts. And that's one thing I know about President Trump. You're never left wondering what he thinks or where he stands. This man's not a puppet. He's the first president I can recall who doesn't need a teleprompter to tell you what he thinks. He's without a doubt the toughest, most resilient president we've ever had. Knocked down, counted out, constantly dragged through the mud. And yet he gets up every day and fights for you and me. And he's delivered.
0: And he's delivered. Delivered.
2: He done been delivered.
0: Yeah. That's what I like to hear, though. I like to hear people point out that the media is public enemy number one, because that's something we've been seeing for a very, very long time. the enemy of the people. And it's only gotten worse. It hasn't gotten better. Maybe it'll change over time, but it has been a gradual build to where, and consider it the Democrat Party taking over the media or whatever, but the propaganda campaign by what is known as the media, and there's many different forms of it. I'm not just talking cable news, has done tremendous damage to this country and confusion and basically sold people a lie, a bill of goods that's just only hurt them and that they don't even realize it. Anyway, I want to keep going with Kid Rock. He also brings up, this one actually may be my favorite part. He brings up Islam on the stage. I want you to listen to what Kid Rock had to say about Islam creeping into our society.
1: I, like most of you, everyone here, I oppose socialism. I oppose communism. And I oppose Islamist extremists whose end goal is to impose Sharia law on this nation. No religious cult or ideology gets to override our Constitution. Is Islam a religion? Ideology? A cult? I'd say the latter. You will never have the right to force any American citizen to live under it. I guarantee you that.
0: Yeah, I like it. I like Kid. I like fired up political Kid Rock. I like that one. But he's right. He's right on all those fronts. I mean, nails it. So good on Kid Rock. And a little interesting fact here, John Bird. Kid Rock is apparently doing some sort of either a song or multiple songs with Christian-based songs with Eminem.
2: What?
0: Yeah. I saw something about that earlier today. He says that he and Eminem have been friends for 40 years, both from Detroit.
2: That's right, both from
0: Detroit. He says, we've been friends 40 years, and one thing that we have never allowed to come between us is politics. He said, we made a pact long ago that we wouldn't let politics come between us, and so he said, Eminem's a great family man these days. He says he's a great dad. He's, you know, this, that, and the other, and that they're gonna do a Christian song or multiple songs together in some capacity. And I know most of us are like, wait, what? How is that even possible? But, you know, God can use anybody, even the most unsuspecting people.
2: Yep.
0: So we'll see how that plays out. And one more thing I want you to hear from the Trump rally in Tennessee. Something that I don't know that anybody knew was about the chairman of the Tennessee Valley Authority. And some of y'all are more familiar with this because you live up in North Alabama. But the Tennessee Valley Authority, which is a federal entity, or they say it's, you know, semi-private or whatever, but they, you still kind of consider these guys to be public officials. The chairman was being paid $12.5 million a year as a public official, which would make him, you know, a hundredfold the highest paid official in the country, or as Trump puts it, in the world. And so listen to what Trump says about it.
3: We also completely reformed the Tennessee Valley Authority. We hired a great new CEO. Just a quick story. So Tennessee Valley, big deal. So they had a guy, you know, I don't know if you know this, the head of the Tennessee Valley Authority before he got here got paid $12,500,000 a year. He was the highest paid because they say it's semi-private. I say it's semi-public, Cavish. But let's call it sort of public. What do you think? Marcia, is public, right? In my opinion, it's public. But they say semi-private, it's public. Highest paid official in the history of the world, any country. So he made $147,000 prior to taking the job. When he got the job as the chairman of the Tennessee Valley Authority, he got a slight salary. He went from $147,000. I promise you I could have gotten him for $150,000. He got $147,000, and his pay was elevated slightly at a record clip to $12,500,000. So here's a man sitting there. He makes more in a day than he made in a year. I think a lot of great business people that I know right here, I think we could have gotten him for less. So I appointed some members of the board who were great, might be here, I hope. Are there any of you guys here? They did a great job, and they promised me they'd do it. And we got the salary way down. Still high, but it's, you know, it's at least it's not crazy. $500,000.
0: $500,000 is what they're going to pay him now. But that's pretty wild, though. The guy was making, what do you say, $148,000 a year before he took that job, and then all of a sudden he got a pay raise that took him to $12.5 million
4: come on,
0: per
4: man.
0: Year. Like, so he was making his annual salary in like a day with the new job. And Trump saw that, I guess, and was like, wait, what the? Why the hell is this guy getting paid so much? And so they got it down to $500,000 a year. So, hey, just whatever we got to do. Saving money, man. People in public service shouldn't be making that kind of money. That's crazy. That's private sector stuff. But interesting stuff, man. And we'll obviously be seeing more of that. No telling what happens at the rest of these rallies. You know, these rallies that CNN says are a desperate plea for voters to vote Republican. Now, what's going to happen in the midterms? I don't know. I mean, I'm not pretending like the Republicans have it in the bag, because I think it's a toss-up. I think anything could happen, but I do believe that the idea that Republicans are dead in the water is absolutely absurd. You know, Trump has started to figure this thing out when it comes to elections, and the moves that have been made to secure elections have not been lost on me. Maybe they've been lost on other people, but a lot of things have happened over the past 2 years to not to make our elections completely fair, but to make them fairer than they once were. You got to remember, we beat the system in 24 with a Democrat president. Like, all the odds were stacked against Donald Trump as far as them stealing elections. And we made it too big to rig. And people need to get motivated to do the same thing this time, because you may be frustrated with the price of gas. You may be frustrated with the Iran situation. But I guarantee you, you vote for Democrats, it's going to get much, much worse.
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0: Douglas. Cooling and Heating, bringing you this part of the show. Douglas Cooling and Heating. My guys over at Douglas, formerly known as KS Services. But they're out here doing big things, man, getting everybody situated for the weather change. I know you hadn't had to use your AC as much over the past few days, but hell, with it being in the 80s, we're having to turn them back on, you know, and that's going on for the next week. If you think your AC's struggling or you're having some problems, this is where you go. There's no doubt about it. Douglas has been around since the 70s, so they're obviously doing right by people. They always look for the repair. They don't look for the replace unless it's absolutely necessary, and no matter the repair or the replace, they've got options for you if you need some financing options, you know, some as low as $74 a month. So get with them. They're going to take care of you. You got my word. Just let them know I sent you when you talk to them and get your HVAC fixed. You got to have it, man. You got to have it. You don't want to be sitting in your house uncomfortable watching football and dealing with all that. So here's the number, 205-322-9090. It's 205-322-9090. Online, douglascoolingandheating.com. Alabama license number 17181. Make sure you tell them I sent you. Evan's on the line. Evan, what's up, buddy?
1: Hey, how's it going? Hey now.
0: Hey now. It's my buddy Evan right here. What's up, bud?
1: Hey, I was over there the other day, and you said the listener's been asking about the project that we've been doing at your house, so I figured I'd fill them in for you.
0: Yeah, that's okay. Yeah, so people keep asking on the text line, and I don't even bring it up when people text this in. They're like, hey, how's the bathroom remodel going? And I'm like, well, I've been kind of busy. So, and Evan's the one that's been helping me out get this done because he knows this stuff. Like, he's my guide on this, and you know, I don't know where to tell people that we're at.
1: Now, keep in mind, we're only working on it maybe a couple hours a week, couple hours every other week, because we're all busy doing our stuff. But sometimes we come over there and the sink will break, and we have to fix that instead of the bathroom.
0: That's true. Other stuff pops up, and we get distracted with side quests. Is what happens.
1: That's true.
0: We had to put in a whole new faucet in the sink the last time. But we did, however, we did come up with a plan yesterday. Just came over for a minute, and we think that we can get a majority of it knocked out this coming Sunday.
1: That's right. Yeah, we like I said, just with a couple hours, and drywall takes its time, but we've already got the closet in, the other closet gone. I think Andrew's going to try his hand at staining the vanity, so this weekend we're going to pull out the old, put in the new, and then it'll just be mud and paint, and he'll have a new bathroom.
0: That's right. Knocking out some tile and everything else. I'm going to have my kid over there, too, so he can give us a hand as well. So it's going to be a party.
1: Yes, sir. Let me run in here. There's a train.
0: All right. Be careful. Appreciate you, Evan.
1: All right. Thank you.
0: Evan's been a freaking lifesaver on that front.
2: What a great guy. He put in my hot water heater, and it was ridiculous the price that he gave me on it. I mean, it took a lot of work, too.
0: I didn't know that.
2: Yeah, a couple of years ago.
0: Yeah,
2: it's, and it saved us a ton of money.
0: It's it, like I'm not a construction guy. I mean, I really don't know what I'm doing on that front. I mean, I know some small stuff, but I definitely can't remodel a bathroom on my own. And so he stepped in and helped me get that new closet built. I got in there. I even got paint in there to help nail in some shelves and everything else. But we've essentially, for those that have been asking, we've essentially got to we got to put some sheetrock up where the old closet was, just to kind of level it out, because there's like a dip from where the closet used to be, and then knock out the tile that's all around, that's on the wall, and then the behind the toilet, and then that runs along the countertop. All that tile matches. Got to get that vanity out of there. I don't even know how hard that's going to be, and then move the new vanity in. Now, we were thinking that we could stain the vanity before we put it in there, but Trish is not sure that she wants to stain it. She wants to see how it looks in the bathroom before we stain it. And she's like, I'll do it myself. I'm not worried about it.
2: I mean, that makes... That

0: had been pressuring him to be normal, right? By Texas standards, be normal, like eat meat, you know, say, okay, maybe there are two genders, things like that. You know, the way normal people talk. James Tallarico is not a normal person. He doesn't talk like a normal person. He doesn't think like a normal person.
1: He definitely does not.
0: He is just, he's not a normal person, but they're trying to create the perception that he is, and then he can go back to being James Tallarico once he wins office. But once word got around that he was possibly in a mental hospital, I said, I guarantee you what happened was once they started forcing him to eat meat, I bet he snapped.
1: You may be right.
0: We've seen videos of vegans eating meat, whether they've been pressured into it or what, and they look like they're having a mental breakdown. So I could 100% see that being the case.
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3: 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The licensing board is reminding homeowners that a repair job that costs $10,000 or more would require the contractor to have a builder's license, and roof repairs over $2,500 would require a roofing license. An unlicensed contractor who does these types of jobs could be charged with a Class C felony. Those who have the proper licensing to do these repairs will have a physical copy of that license to show the homeowner before being contracted to do the job. 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
3: An ATV wreck in Covington County has injured two juveniles. Investigators say that the ATV ran off a roadway and hit a tree. Both juveniles had to be taken to a nearby hospital. The identity of one of the fatalities that occurred as a result of Hurricane Isaias has now been released. 66-year-old Devlin Webster of Birmingham died after a tree fell on his home. One other person was trapped inside that home at the time and was rescued by first responders. Another person died in Barber County during Hurricane Isaias due to carbon monoxide poisoning caused by a generator. And a fire broke out at a home in Gaston with high winds from the hurricane, causing difficulty for firefighters in beating back that blaze. The flames burned down two sides of the home. No one was inside. I'm Andrea Tice.
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0: and gentlemen. Hey now, hey now. Hey now, I say a hey now and a hey now. Welcome to our number 4 of the line. 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Glad you're here, everybody. If you want to get in, you know the drill. 205-545-9950. That's 545-9950. As over the weekend, there was a deal struck with Russia. I guess it was a weekend, maybe it was Friday. Trump struck a deal with Russia or Vladimir Putin over diesel fuel, which, as we saw, helped. I don't know how far down diesel came, and this is mixed with some other decisions on diesel that Trump has made with the dyed diesel and trying to alleviate some of the taxes that are associated with diesel. I haven't looked to see how it's affected prices. I know regular gas has come down just a little bit over the past week or so. I think Bucky's had it at like $3.76 this morning. So it seems to be creeping down, but there is an issue with Russia and Ukraine, which is where the main focus of the problem is. They agreed to a ceasefire on energy sectors with their whole back and forth war, but I think Ukraine's already breached that agreement, which nobody should be surprised by that. But that will be a major what's the word I'm looking for? That'll be a difference maker. I don't know the major difference maker, but it'll be a difference maker in gas prices, as we'll see. As we've watched them come down and then we watch them go right back up, we'll see what happens in the next few days with the price of fuel. Let me tell you about Earnest Financial right quick. 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My buddy David Earnest out there doing his thing. You know what his thing is. It's saving your retirement, making sure it's there for you when you retire, and that it grows all along the way. If you got over 50K in your retirement, this is a phone call you need to make. Remember, it doesn't cost you anything. They don't get fees from you. They just save your money. They protect it. They make it grow. It's really that simple. And you need somebody on your side managing that to make sure when retirement comes around that you've got a balance to where that money can sustain you. So reach out at this number, write it down, or you can remember the website, whatever's easy. 205, no, not 205, I do that all the time. 833-596-7233. It's 833-596-7233. 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Let's hit a couple of these phone calls. Tom is in Peace City. Tom, what's up?
1: Why y'all always got to announce where I'm from, man?
0: Well, I don't know how that even started.
1: I'm the only one. I think you're the only one that does it to me. I don't think you do it to anybody else, which is cool. So no worries. Look, what do you think is going to happen to that bonehead player that knocked the crap out of the Georgia player?
0: I don't know. I mean, in the discussions with Damian said he should put him down the depth chart and move him down a couple spots, but I don't know what DeBoer's actually going to do.
1: You know, if we did that out in public outside the stadium, that's assault, brother.
0: That's true.
1: Think about it.
0: That's true.
1: You know, I mean, the South Carolina player, I think he got kicked off.
0: Well, I think he's back, though. Yeah, he's back. I think it really, if you look at the game itself, those two things, whether it was the missed pass interference call, caused the players to then make emotional decisions, such as the following play was a sack, knocking them out of field goal range, and then Dejon Lee, who ends up throwing that punch, they just, you know, they let the refs get in their head over that bad call, and they started acting on it.
1: Yeah. Now, there's just no place. I don't care what team it is. You know, you're grown, man. It's a stupid football game. Get over it. Go on to the next play. Don't be stupid doing bonehead calls. What do you think Saban would have done to that player if he'd have been coaching?
0: He'd have ripped his head off right there on the sideline. He would have been charged with assault.
1: Blood all the way to the bench.
0: Saban would have been arrested for assault on a 19-year-old.
1: Yeah, for sure. All right, man, that's cool. Anyway, so go ahead and gloat. You got you a win, even though it was Arkansas.
0: Yeah, we'll take it.
1: But like I said, Bear, it's going to be Sweet Home Alabama versions all next Monday.
0: I call that off after assessing the field. All right, Tom.
1: Roll Tide.
0: All right.
1: Later.
0: After assessing everything and how this weekend could possibly or probably is going to play out, I've called off. I've called a truce. I'm not going to do Tennessee next week, and you're not going to do Alabama next week.
2: Okay.
0: So
2: truce.
0: I've called it all off. Now, I will play one round of Rocky Top if we win.
2: Then we'll play one round of Hey Alabama or Sweet Home Alabama. You got to agree to that now. Come on.
0: I'll let you do Dixieland Delight.
2: Well, no, you're going to do Rocky Top.
0: Well,
2: we need to do Sweet Home Alabama.
0: I'll do that. I mean, I'm down. Okay,
2: I mean,
0: I like
2: Lynyrd
0: Skynyrd.
2: All's fair in love and war.
0: Dave in Woodstock. What's up, Dave?
3: Hey, have you ever seen the movie MASH?
0: No.
2: It's incredible.
3: Anyway, you know, they had the football game, and one of the opposing players made a derogatory remark against one of the MASH guys, and he went over there and got a personal foul throw against him, and this weren't may have been a situation like that. But
0: yeah.
3: Anyway, you was talking about the red dyed diesel.
0: Yeah, yeah.
3: Somebody on YouTube pointed this out, and a friend of mine owns a F-350 diesel Ford truck, and buried in that owner's manual somewhere saying that if you use diesel fuel that is destined for agricultural and industrial equipment, it will void your warranty.
0: Really?
3: Yeah. So, if you own, I don't know about GM products, but if you own a newer Ford that has a diesel engine, you may want to think twice before you save, you know, I don't know, 30, 40 cents a gallon. That's what it looked like. It was cheaper.
0: Yeah.
3: Last time I looked at it.
0: And I'm not sure what the parameters are on where this red dye diesel is going to be going. Maybe it sticks in the construction and agriculture sectors, but I just know that they were releasing some of it. I don't know what the rules are, but that is interesting that if that's the case, you might want to check that owner's manual, or you could just type it in AI. It'll tell you.
3: Yeah, I have bought it for an older tractor I had one time, and the tractor I have now, I just buy this regular diesel at the automobile diesel pumps because the off-road diesel is just too hard to find sometimes.
0: Yeah.
3: So when you talk about only burning 5 gallons every month or so, you know, it ain't that big a deal. But I just thought I'd throw that out there for any people that owns like a, you know, big pickup truck with a diesel engine.
0: Yeah, may want to double check. Yeah, this is good stuff. Yeah. I appreciate it.
3: All right, then.
0: All right, see you, Dave.
3: I'll see you later.
0: Gene says it's okay with GM as long as it's a quality blend, which, you know, again, I'm not in the diesel world. I can't even tell you the last time I pumped diesel gas, but yeah, that does make a difference if in fact they're putting out, you know, red dye diesel into the marketplace to where, you know, just average Joes are going up and pumping it. But I don't know what the deal is. Let me go Richard the cop real quick. Richard, what's up?
4: As of 10 seconds ago here at the Big Circle K on Tallapoosa, the cash price for diesel is $5.79, and the credit price is $5.89.
0: Okay, coming down. I like
4: and
0: it.
4: And I've seen it at $6.09 in certain places in the last week.
0: Well, that's good. That's a good sign.
4: Yeah, I don't drive diesel either, so don't hurt my feelings. But it affects our food and all of our economy. But yeah, just calling in to give y'all that. I got a body in the car. Y'all have a good day, boy.
0: All right, buddy. Appreciate it. Yeah, there's Richard, our gas buddy update. But yeah, I mean, the prices are coming down. I think that's a good thing. And is it going to make a difference on the midterms? Maybe it does. Maybe, you know, it sucks because now that we've got the Strait of Hormuz handled, there's obviously more things happening in the Middle East. Saudi Arabia had airports bombed like twice this weekend by Houthi rebels, which is going to be a problem. And people are like, does the U.S. get drawn further into this conflict and try to protect Saudi Arabia? I don't think so. Nah, we definitely don't need to do that. We don't need to be doing anything on behalf of Saudi Arabia or anybody for that matter. But it's the frustration is it's Ukraine, Russia, especially when you're talking about the diesel situation, which has seemed to have been a thorn in the side of the president all along. It was much more difficult to get a handle on than he anticipated. And it basically came down to Pandora's box. I mean, once it was opened, you couldn't put the toothpaste back in the tube. And it could have all been prevented on the front end. And I think that's probably the line of thinking that the president used when he said, hey, I can get this thing solved quick because we knew why it happened. Joe Biden, the Biden administration, toyed with the idea of bringing Ukraine into NATO. That spurred it. Now, did Vladimir Putin already have ambitions of invading Ukraine? Probably. But that was the tipping point. And if that would have never happened, maybe they would have held off. But yet, here we are with the meat grinder continue. And maybe one of the saddest parts of that war, and I don't know if y'all have seen them, but what they call the man snatchers. In Ukraine, they have these crews of people that go around and just snatch up young men off the street and drag them to military centers, strap them with a gun, and put them on the front lines to be killed. I mean, it's tragic. And to see these people kicking and screaming and their girlfriends and their wives saying, please, please don't take my husband. It's terrible. Terrible. And then you got North Korea. Kim Jong-un is sending North Koreans to Russia to fight on their front lines, and North Koreans are being killed. Like, it's nuts. It's a crazy situation. All right, let's keep it rolling. You want to get in 205-545-9950. I do want to address this Tallarico thing. When we get back on the other side, we will do that.
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12: Oh.

0: James Tallarico was reportedly, when we left at the end of last week, was reportedly at an Ohio mental health hospital during a mysterious multi-week disappearance. And his campaign's like, oh, he's got the flu, you know, he's recovering from that. And don't worry about it, he's perfectly fine. And so people weren't buying it. And they say, okay, there's something more than just the flu going on here. And so people started snooping around, trying to figure out where he might be. And one individual, I don't know this guy, his name was Ryan Omaker. I don't know who he is, just some random guy on Twitter. Ends up calling a place called the Lindner Center of Hope. Lindner Center of Hope in Ohio, which is where he was supposedly at. Although his campaign was saying that he was back in Texas. So they call and they ask, do you have or have you had a James Tallarico there? And this is what they said.
1: Okay, so nothing for James Tallarico?
2: Yes, it looks, well, this is what it's today. It looks like she was just discharged this evening. That's why I don't have it.
1: Oh, he was discharged then?
2: Mm-hmm.
1: Okay. And this is the Hope
2: Linder? So he should be.
1: Okay.
2: I'm sorry.
1: This is, I'll make sure I have the right, this is Hope Linder?
2: Yes, uh-huh.
1: Okay. And you're in Hamilton, Ohio?
2: No, we're not in Hamilton. No.
1: Oh.
2: We're in Mason.
1: Okay. So that's why he's on a system. He's in recent. Okay. All right.
2: Okay.
1: Thank you.
2: Thank you.
0: So bye-bye. They essentially say, yeah, he was here, but we've released him since. And so everybody's like, well, you wouldn't be at the Lindner Center of Hope if you just had the flu. That's a mental health facility in Ohio. And
3: I'm surprised they didn't have instructions not to, you know, not to give out any information.
0: Was a little wild to see them say that, you know, so-and-so was a patient here. And that's probably some sort of violation. But, you know, the lady on the phone sounded like an old lady. Give her a pass, you know. She's probably tired and ready to go home. So she's like, yep, looks like he was discharged this evening. I mean, very specific on even the time that he was discharged, which tells me that she had information in front of her telling her when a James Tallarico was discharged. And that's not a normal name, by the way. I don't know if you know that, but Tallarico is not a name you hear very often. Well, they double down, the campaign doubles down, and they say, but, you know, it's not true. And they must have gotten to the Lindner Center of Hope because they then put out a tweet 18 hours ago, and they said, Representative James, this is in a tweet, Representative James Tallarico has never received treatment from Lindner Center of Hope. And that's all it said. And it was like, okay, why did you say on the phone that he was there? Sounds like maybe they're trying to cover their own backside for some sort of HIPAA violation. Or maybe, you know, the campaign threatened them. Maybe the campaign hit them up and said, hey, we're gonna nail you to the wall if you don't put out a statement saying that James Tallarico was never there. I don't buy it. I believe the honest old lady that was on the phone. Not only that, but James Tallarico has since changed his story about the doctor he visited while he said he had the flu. It started off that he previously claimed from a hotel room somewhere in some video interview that he had been diagnosed with a flu so bad that he went to an urgent care in Dallas during that virtual appearance at a United States Hispanic Business Council forum on September 30th. He said, I started feeling kind of under the weather a few days ago, and last night it got so bad that I went to the urgent care here in Dallas. Well, then later on, He says in an interview where they were asking him, hey, were you in a mental health facility? He's like, no. He said, quote, I just went to my primary care physician, but it wasn't anything worse than, you know, a nasty case of the flu. So it wasn't an urgent care in Dallas. It's now his primary care physician in Austin. Why the change in the story? Why the change in which doctor you went to get diagnosed for the flu? Seems a little sus to me. When asked if he was in the nut house, he said, that's not true. I just had the flu, and I feel much better. But it's a good reminder that you can't believe everything you read on the internet.
3: Idiot.
0: Yeah, buddy. Yeah. Sure you were. Sure you had the flu. I firmly believe that homeboy, you know, had one too many Bucky's briskets for photo ops and finally said, you know what? I'm having a mental episode over this.
3: That would be the worst thing to eat for the first time when you're trying to meet. That would tear you up.
0: Homeboy got broken over a Bucky's brisket sandwich.
3: You can
0: sandwich.
3: Taste the moo when you get a Bucky's. I love it.
0: That's bad. That's bad. All right, ladies and gentlemen, can we keep it rolling? We got a wheel of segments coming up. We'll bring that to you up next. 205-545-9950. That's 545-9950. 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
5: Central Alabama is in for a warm and dry stretch this week. Columbus Day starts sunny with highs near 87 degrees and temperatures climb into the upper 80s to near 90. Tomorrow through Thursday might even break some records across Central Alabama as this is well above average for October. Friday stays warm but turns breezy as a cool front moves through. The front will bring no major rain, but it does bring a big cool down for the weekend as highs will fall into the 70s Saturday and Sunday and crisp mornings in the 40s and 50s are likely. ABC 3340 meteorologist M. Kate Cowan on Talk 99.5.
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0: 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It stacks one on top of another. 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The guys at Deep South Construction Pros are more than happy to take care of you and get you settled. Even if you just have questions about it and you want them to come take a look, they'll do that. You just got to let them know, hey, heard about you on the radio, heard about you from Andrew McLean. He says that you guys are the best in the business, and I wanted to see if you can come over here and tell me what it is that I need to do to get this situated. You know, it's normal people problems, homeowner problems. It happens. 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So call them at this number, 256-305-1854. 256-305-1854. 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Ain't nobody going to treat you better than those guys. They love, love, love helping out the community and being Alabama-centered. Alabama born and raised. And that's what we like. All right, ladies and gentlemen, without further ado, it is time
1: for the Wheel of Segments.
0: Uh-huh.
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0: Couple out on bail after grocery store fight, police chase, and a police chase with a child in the backseat.
1: Oh, dang.
0: Mm-hmm. This is in Middleborough, Massachusetts.
1: Love gone wrong.
0: Bail was set at $500 on Monday for a couple accused in connection with a fight outside a Massachusetts grocery store and a chase that led police through several towns while a baby was in the vehicle. They had no comment as they left after posting bail later Monday afternoon. Prosecutors said the couple was fighting in a car outside a True Cheese supermarket in Middleborough on Sunday morning. According to the police report, an employee attempted to break up the fight, which escalated further. Quote, the alleged victim tried to intervene and separate the two, according to the district attorney. Daniel Francis said he was working at the supermarket when he said a man came inside and threatened Francis and his boss with a knife. The couple then took off when police arrived. Middleborough police reported the pursuit at 10 a.m. on Sunday. 10 a.m. on Sunday.
1: I guess they figured not going to be a lot of people. Everybody would be in church.
0: You're out there fighting with a girl. You pull a knife on store employees. It's just state troopers launched a GPS tracker onto the vehicle, and police were later able to bring the car to a stop in Middleborough where a man and a woman were arrested. What do they mean by launched a GPS tracker onto the vehicle?
1: Maybe you can shoot it and it's magnetic and it sticks
0: like
1: on it.
0: That would be high gun tech. Or something?
1: Yeah, that would be high tech.
0: Man. Huh. I never heard of that. Maybe that's a thing in law enforcement that we didn't know about. You just throw a little Apple AirTag on there.
1: Yep.
0: And follow them around. Jamel Spruill, 20 years old, was arraigned on several charges, including assault with a dangerous weapon, assault and battery on a family or household member, and reckless endangerment of a child. Mariah Mitchell, 19 years old, faces charges including a negligent operation of a motor vehicle, reckless endangerment of a child, and accessory after the fact. In court Monday, it was mentioned that the couple's child is currently being cared for by Mitchell's mother. Jean Whitney, Spruill's defense attorney, argued in court that there was no knife involved in the incident and asked for surveillance from the store. She noted that police did not find a knife when they searched the vehicle. Quote, in reading the police report, there is an individual who is an employee of the grocery store who states that while he overheard some statements, he never observed a knife whatsoever. In addition to setting bail at $500, Spruill was also ordered not to abuse the victim.
1: What? Now, you stop that right now.
0: Both defendants are due back in court later on.
1: Jeez, man. Love will make you do stupid things.
0: Yeah. So, ordered not to abuse the victim. That's good. I mean, I guess you got to put the parameters out there.
1: I guess.
0: Quit beating on your girlfriend, buddy. You can't do that. You can't do that.
1: That could have fit in several categories.
0: Yes, it could. Next up, Fashion Times. Mm-hmm. Used panties for sale.
1: Oh, dang.
0: The bizarre business of selling used underwear and why people are buying. The sale of pre-worn underwear has become a niche form of online commerce with specialized websites connecting sellers with adults interested in purchasing used panties. While the market remains outside mainstream retail, dedicated platforms provide a space for transactions, raising questions about how sellers find customers and whether the business can generate income. The topic surfaced in a recent discussion on Reddit, where an aspiring seller asked how to secure a first customer for used panties. The post focused on the practical difficulties of getting started, with the user seeking advice on attracting buyers and making an initial sale. Unlike conventional secondhand clothing businesses, the used panties market caters to a specific adult audience. Websites provide dedicated spaces where sellers can list products and connect with potential buyers. Depending on the platform, features may include sellers' profiles, product listings, private messaging, and payment arrangements. These services allow transactions to take place outside traditional retail channels, although individual websites have different rules, fees, and requirements. Here's a YouTube video on best platforms to sell used panties. The availability of specialized marketplaces demonstrates that pre-worn underwear can be sold online. However, it does not establish the overall size of the market or guarantee that sellers will make regular sales. Mainstream resale websites may also have restrictions on these products. eBay, for example, prohibits the sale of used underwear and socks under its used clothing policy. Sellers therefore need to check the rules before each platform before creating a listing.
1: Man,
0: he goes on to say that the Reddit user sought advice on how to reach potential buyers, prompting suggestions to explore platforms specifically designed for the trade. Specialized websites may offer access to audience, blah, blah, blah, blah, blah. Competition, listing visibility, pricing, and buyer preferences can all influence sales. New sellers may also need time to understand how a platform operates and whether its audience matches the products they offer. I mean, are panty buyers, are they picky or what?
1: I don't know. I guess. I mean,
0: I feel like this article, by the way, is not what I expected. It's just kind of giving you a how-to on.
1: Yeah, well, maybe we should start selling ours.
0: Yeah. Jumpers, used panties.
1: Used underwear.
0: No, you would have to put panties on.
1: No, I won't do that.
0: You only got to wear them for like 6 hours.
1: No, I'm not going to do that. I've got some very sporty looking Speedos that I wear sometimes.
0: Okay.
1: So we'll do those.
0: I'm trying to see if there's anything of importance in here. It says, can selling used panties generate income? It says, it's not a new online money-making idea. In 2019, Glamour profiled a U.S. college student who said she earned up to $1,700 in a month selling used underwear and socks on Craigslist.
1: Dang.
0: Most recently, a report was published in June of 25 about online vendors in Malaysia advertising soiled women's underwear, prompting debate over the practice.
1: Man.
0: People are just weird. I mean, what do you say? What do you say about these weirdos?
1: They're weird. Man.
0: And last but not least.
1: Thank goodness.
0: A story that was brought up on the podcast.
1: Oh.
0: Sexually transmitted diarrhea is on the rise and spreading rapidly throughout the U.S. This is more of a PSA than anything. I just feel like people need to know.
1: This has been the worst. Love is in the air.
0: Because, I mean, especially for somebody like you, I mean, if you got the STD diarrhea on top of your IBS, plus how do you get it? Or do we even want to?
1: I don't know, but if you, jeez, first warning.
0: All right. Well, let's just see how this goes. The diarrhea-causing bacteria known as Shigella is on the rise, and scientists now believe they're spreading so rapidly through sexual contact. Plus, how do you get it? Or do we even want
1: to? I don't know, but if you, jeez, first warning.
0: All right. Well, let's just see how this goes. The diarrhea-causing bacteria known as Shigella is on the rise, and scientists now believe they're spreading so rapidly through sexual contact.

0: Like, you get in there and you start throwing that lettuce around and
1: good recovery.
0: Radishes, you know, peanuts. Some people put peanuts in their salad. I'm just saying. I've seen it. I've seen it happen before. All right. Seriously, let's get out of here for real. I'm back tomorrow. See you, cuz.
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4: The Republican candidate running to be Alabama's next Secretary of State, Caroline Dobson, is determined to create an election integrity division within the Secretary of State's office. Dobson talked about the need and purpose of this division while on Alabama Public Television and the Capital Journal program.
5: Because we can have all the great laws on the books all day long, and if there's no one tasked with enforcing them or working through the post-election audit process, then they're really not worth the code books they're written in. And so you look at some other states, Florida, their Secretary of State has an election crimes unit that was put in place about 4 years ago. Louisiana, they have a 6-person election integrity team, and they've really been able to crack down on election fraud and ensure that the public has a lot more trust in elections. Because if you don't have trust in elections, you're certainly less likely to vote, and you're also less likely to run.
4: I'll be back with more Alabama stories after this.
6: 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Andrea Tice cuts through all the noise with the daily detail from 1819 News, Alabama and national news in just 10 to 15 minutes. 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
4: An inmate at the Donaldson Correctional Facility in Bessemer was found dead inside his cell this past Saturday. 33-year-old Montracius Harris was serving a sentence for murder, assault, and promoting prison contraband. An autopsy will occur today to determine cause of death. And a workout powder has been recalled due to illegal ingredients. The Food and Drug Administration says the Rapture pre-workout powder contains DMAA, which is derived from amphetamines. No adverse effects have been reported at this time. I'm Andrea Tice.
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0: back to Alita Live on your radio as we come in on a Monday with all kind of weirdness in the news today as we get cranked up just a little bit. Of course, got through the weekend with all the storm damage. There's still quite a bit of cleanup going on. In fact, I got to go south, I think, later in the week to help a family member with a big old giant tree leaning and threatening. But so much, particularly down there on the coast. But we all made it through it pretty good, and you Bama fans got to have your football game, even though, AJ, I was so wrong about that. I was like, y'all, cancel the damn game. I'm going to always err on being cautious for human life over a football game. But people that wanted to see the football game, you got to see it, and now that's done.
1: Now they wish it would have called it off.
0: Yeah, I know. It wasn't a very good outcome for our friends. But the center of it really wound up coming closer to Birmingham, which pushed all the worst part of the tornado threats. And even though, sadly, we did have one loss of life, big old tree fell in a house. I think that was also in the Huffman area in Birmingham. So off we go. Warm week this week, close to 90, just unusual, just weird for October. But we got a cold snap coming, they tell us, on Saturday. It's going to change everything. By Sunday morning, we could see 40s. It'll be kind of cool out there. We're finally getting the weather that's temperate for this time of the year. AJ, you good, man? Let's do some greetings, and then we'll get busy on all the serious stuff because we do have some crazy stuff in the news. You have a good weekend?
1: I did. It was pretty busy. My weekend was just like nonstop, starting on Friday, and then going all the way until Sunday. So it's like I had a little bit of downtime like this morning, but other than that, man, it was run and gun.
0: Well, I took advantage of Saturday and was the absolute laziest human you've ever heard of. Even some other people we've known to work in radio, I didn't do a thing. It was like, it's raining. I got the ultimate excuse, but by Sunday I was busy doing projects and cleaning up what little damage we had over here. All right, so let's go. The Ilhan Omar thing's probably the biggest story in the news, but we got this other weird one. I'll get into all that in a minute. We got this other weird story about an actress named Selma Blair. Now, I sort of recognize her face. I think she was in one of those scary, jumpy movies like Scream or The Devil Made Me Do It. Or what was the name of that movie? What was she in? Legally Blonde. It was also scary in a lot of ways. I consider that a horror flick, Legally Blonde. So whatever. She was in these movies. Well, so today she got arrested for freaking out on a plane. There's all kind of videos from inside the plane. Apparently, she tried this well-known actress, which in the past, I think she had been diagnosed with MS, which doesn't usually lead, that I know of, to any kind of health, mental health breakdowns. So apparently, mid-flight, she was trying to open the door. I assume the flight crew had to try to restrain her at that point. She started fighting back. There apparently was blood involved. They called for medics to be at the terminal when they landed. They got her off the plane. People, witnesses that had audio near this plane said she was screaming bloody murder as they were dragging her off the plane. Apparently, AJ, it was a throwdown in first class. Do you think she's still flying first class? I don't know.
1: Maybe not first class, but maybe next to first class.
0: Almost first class. Unlike me, I'm back at the bus. So we got that story going on. I don't know what to make of that. I wasn't really familiar with this actress. And, you know, anytime you're a celebrity of having any note, you can't have a bad day. You cannot have a bad day. Now let's take care of Tallarico and then I'll get into this Omar stuff. It's a crazy, we got scandal all over the place. We got Guilfoyle still in the news. Omar's house getting raided. Tallarico coming back from the dead. It's the weirdest time in politics. 3 weeks out from an election. So Tallarico, so he showed back up in public and gave an interview, I think a very sympathetic interview to CNN. I mean, they were giving him a back rub. It's like, oh, we know you have diabetes. Could that have made the flu worse? The left is begging this little twat to come up with some reasonable explanation why you disappear for 2 weeks in the middle of a race like that. Two straight weeks, this dude goes AWOL. No selfies from the couch going, I just got the flu. They had to put him on a soy IV and get him back to life. Maybe he ate some non-ethically sourced tofu and it sent him into a tailspin. Whatever the excuse. Now, of course, the nasty rumor mill is that he had a mental health episode people have even tracked the flights that went from Austin to this clinic location in Ohio and then back to Austin right when he reappeared. And the theory that supports those people goes along the lines that he had even something as serious as a mental health collapse and maybe tried to take his own life. Y'all, we got to be sensitive to that stuff. It's easy to make fun of this guy. He's such a weird little character and out of step with what would be mainstream Texas. The Democrats embraced him primarily because they just like they did with Tim Walz, they think they can get some caricature of a white boy to represent their party. And this guy is a young white guy from Texas who claims to be a outspoken Christian. They're like, there's our Trojan horse. But he just strains, and he's on the record with all the strange stuff. And now he has whatever this mental health episode, or maybe not. He may be fine. He, who knows? Whatever is common sense and just common sense. And this is coming from people on his side of politics too. They blew it tactically and PR wise by not being forthcoming about his health conditions or whatever it was. If it was flu, they should have substantiated that to keep the mystery down, because many times I've told you in the place of any kind of in the absence of information, there's a void. Something's going to get sucked into it. So it pulled all these conspiracy theories in. Even in that interview, I heard a couple of clips with the CNN interview. He was all over the place, kind of stammering a little bit because you can sense when somebody's covering up. They're covering something up. And that's, I think that's worse than telling people you had a mental health episode. Now, we've got a direct comparison to make with the Democrat Party and Fetterman. Let's talk about Fetterman for a minute. And we'll compare this to other situations where a party has an inadequate candidate. So Fetterman has a straight up stroke. His cognitive abilities were on full display. Now, remember, this is also at a time when they were covering up for Biden's senility. But people were willing to give him a pass. You know why? Because I think he was straightforward about it. Dude came forward and talked about what happened to him, talked about his recovery. That generated a little bit of public sympathy. People get that. And rather than question his ability going forward, people were willing to give him a shot. This dude wound up in the Senate. So here's another Senate race where a guy may have had an episode that could have generated perhaps even sympathy or understanding, would have made it difficult for his critics to come after him for going AWOL if it was something that serious. And instead of telling the truth about it and coming forward initially, they kept making up variations on where he was. He changed his story about where he was during all that too. And what that leads to is this. Now you've got complete lack of trust. If you're going to do that to your, especially your own supporters that are wee-weed up, they're reading the polls, they've been out there knocking on doors while he's piled up somewhere in Ohio, apparently, doing whatever he's having to do. He's got people out there just working to exhaustion to help his campaign, and he's not there to validate that. They're having to take the criticism. It's just dumb. He's got professional people around him that should know better than this. Now, before you Republicans get too uppity about this episode, remember, y'all are still covering up for Mitch McConnell right now. And I don't know how it's fundamentally any different. Mitch McConnell, also in the Senate, hasn't been able to function in the job, and they've made up every excuse in the world about his abilities. I think we saw him do that with Joe Biden. I think there's a little bit of that going on with our governor right now. They're just trying to ride the clock till she can finish her term. Everybody loves Kay. Everybody loves Kay. But the truth is, we've got to be honest when these things happen in life. These politicians who, by default, all of them, both parties, get themselves into a mindset of actually, and I've been around some of them that can't even tell you the truth as their first answer because they're so guarded. They're not sure what they should say. So they'll give you some platitude and not answer the question until they can go consult with some people about which is the best answer to give. Instead of just telling people what the hell's going on and being a real person, we all bleed. We all get sick. People have mental health episodes. And so that's why I do think it's a huge mistake for Republicans in Texas, Paxton's team or anything, to pile on if that's what this was. But Tallarico gave them a huge opportunity when he showed a lack of judgment. His team showed lack of character, lack of being transparent, and it may be that his mental abilities aren't strong enough to be in that job. If he can't handle the campaign, he can't handle that job. And so we'll just have to see where it sorts itself out. But that winds up being a story that's kind of bled over into this week as he finally showed up in public, as we have 3 weeks to go in the election. Now there's Ilhan Omar. Let's talk. I'll give you a 3-minute take on that. We'll get the break in here, and then we'll keep going. She's a, and I try to be as diplomatic as I can when I describe this woman, but she is a really disgusting human being. This country took her in as a child, claiming refugee status from the third world hellhole that is Somalia. And she comes here and becomes one of the biggest critics of our country. She gets elected to our Congress and has the nerve to lecture us on our standards or our values in this country. So she's ungrateful. She's likely illegitimately here, and that's some of the new evidence that's out today. And so this morning she got her house raided by the FBI. Now, people have described her in a lot of ways. Some might have even used the B word. And I've never met her, so I don't know if she's the B word, but I know what is a bitch, and that is karma. And so this woman who has spent her time saying no one is above the law and being one of the most sanctimonious about all of the manufactured scandals against Trump, fully in support of them raiding Trump's house, so was CNN and the rest. And now she gets her date with justice because the feds showed up at her house at 6 o'clock this morning carting away documents. Now, so what is this about? It could go in multiple directions. She's involved in a lot of misdeeds. There's speculation this morning that some of it is generated from the fact that her father, when they came to the United States seeking asylum, lied about her birth age or her age because as a minor, she would qualify immediately for asylum and potentially citizenship. So to get her eligible, they fudged the paperwork. Okay. Then we go to the whole situation with her brother that she married to get him across. So there's, now you look at the broader Somali community and all that they've been doing. She was a ringleader in all the money laundering that's been busted up in Minnesota. And there are a lot of people that believe this is, some of the stuff that was leaked out today was that this is an immigration issue over her status. And should she be denaturalized and deported? I 100% believe it, but we'll let the feds figure that out. But moreover, it's probably got more, in my estimation, to do with the money laundering scams that feeding our children's future. They just had a big person that was involved in all that scam to plead guilty and have to go to prison. And I think that person has finally dropped a dime on her. Now, here's why I say that. Why raid her house over a birth certificate issue? You see what I mean? If it was that they fudged on the INS forms her birth year to make her younger, that they already have those documents. What do they need? Her birth certificate, a passport, something like that? That's not why you go in someone's home and haul away cases and cases of material. I think it's got more to do with this money stuff. Remember when she lied about her wealth on... Either she lied about her wealth or admitted sudden wealth through this fake winery that she and her husband created that never produced anyone and yet made millions of dollars. And then suddenly they shut the whole thing down. They shut the winery down, went back and augmented her federal forms and said, oh, no, we're not worth $32 million anymore. We're worth $80,000. Just a typo, you see. That was butt covering, not just politically, but I think legally. And that doesn't work. The records are there. You did what you did. I really think it's got to have more to do with the money issue. That's why you would have a federal judge sign off on this warrant. The feds had to come with proper information and go in there and see what they could find. So who knows what this is going to lead to. Of course, she's pissed, but she's always pissed. There were people saying, Omar is coming out outraged today. She is outraged. I'm like, she's always outraged. Have y'all ever seen the woman smile? No. She's an angry person. And now she can go be angry in Mogadishu one day. I'd like to see the video of that. She can make music videos or start a talk show. Mogadishu Live. Good evening, my friends. Oh, yeah, that'd be great. Go, Omar. So there we go. Those are the biggies today. Who knows what else we get into. 545-9950 is the phone number. Breaking news when we get it and all your stuff, too. 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Y'all come back in just a minute.
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All right, y'all. Here we go. 222 Leland Live. Tardin 5, first sponsor of the day up today. It is, of course, our good friends over at Blakely's Bouquets. As we get into the holiday season, man, there's a lot that goes on. A lot of people get married in the fall around Christmas time. People get engaged. We have, of course, holiday entertaining. Lots of reasons for flowers. And so if you need to have something very technical and personal done, or if you just want to say I love you to your boo and do it the same day, they'll get it done for you at Blakely's. If you reach out to them the night before that morning on their incredibly intuitive website, you can have flowers ordered just very quickly. Here's my tip is get your message ready. That's the part that'll slow you down if you don't know what you want to say yet, because picking them out with the pretty pictures and the prices right there and their payment system and delivery system, it's all set up for you. It's automatic. You just type that note in. I went by there one day and they were handwriting the messages that go on the bouquets. And I thought that's nice. Even though you type it to them, they make sure it looks more personal that way. And that's just a nice touch. Takes a little more effort to do it that way rather than just print the thing, right? That's how Blakely's works. They want to spread happiness with these or lift somebody up with these bouquets. So y'all go see them. I just found this out today. I'm pretty excited for them as they grow. They're opening up a new larger location over in Hoover. I'm sworn to secrecy, but they're going to have a location that's probably a little easy to get in and out of. And they'll have that open pretty soon and a little more accessible for some of you. So y'all keep this name out there and remember the phone number. They do have a phone number. Now it's BlakeLeesBouquets.com. If you want to go online, Blake and Lee, put those two names together. Blake Lee's Bouquets. But then, of course, the phone number is 205-579-4900. If you just want to reach out to them old school and give them a ringy-dingy, they'll help you out with your flowers. BlakeLeesBouquets.com. All right, let's talk a little bit of war news and all the things associated with that today, because we got a couple of things that have been going on with just sort of the international scene. First up, the British today have confirmed that incident, I guess you would call it, at their Fairford Royal Air Force Base was indeed an Iranian plot. So remember, they caught these guys, let them go, made a sixth arrest. They still have not gone out and picked them up, but now they've traced this to British intelligence and some Israeli intelligence and American intelligence. It was the Iranians. They looks like they were trying to get on that base. We had B-1 bombers there, as you now know. And they were largely used in the attacks on Iran. And I think they were trying to attack these planes on the ground. What's interesting about that is I watched one of the best World War II series I've seen in a long time called Rogue Heroes. And I'm trying to remember where it was, what TV platform. I think it was on MGM, but it was incredibly well done. But it was about how the British started the SAS in World War II. And to give you a little quick backstory, the concept they had with the SAS and for them to just be on their own to go out in the desert and cause trouble was very unconventional. And what they did, one of the theories, was to blow up German planes while they were still on the ground. The British were having trouble taking them out of the air, especially the planes that were in Egypt and in the desert. So the SAS, their whole mission was to cross the desert, sneak into those German bases and blow those planes up and sabotage. And I just couldn't help but think about that. It comes full circle with the Iranians sneaking into a British base to try to blow American planes up on the ground, potentially, or whatever other harm they were going to cause the base. Now, there's another thing that's on the table today, and it's called an energy ceasefire. What does that mean? The president this weekend tried to broker a deal between Ukraine and Russia to quit bombing the energy infrastructure. It's largely everything to do with the diesel price disparity right now over gas. Ignorant people who think it's all about the strait, most of that's under control. If that were true, gas and diesel would be tracking together more closely, and they haven't been because diesel's the one being pressured by these bombing campaigns between these two countries. They're taking away world supply. So they apparently both agreed to this with Trump and then immediately turned around and kept doing it. So Ukraine's blaming Russia. Russia's blaming them. And that's one of the things they've got to get under control. The president also announced this weekend a Russian deal to dump hundreds of thousands of barrels of diesel or gallons of diesel
out into the world markets to ease the supply shortage. We also would have to remove some tariffs to be able to allow the Russians to do that, but I think that was part of the deal. So all that's going down. And then, of course, we got this situation. Well, let's see if make sure I got all. We got the energy ceasefire. We got the Iranians. Oh, yeah. The Houthis, based out of Yemen, have started launching missile attacks into Saudi Arabian Air Force's airports, and it looks like it's going to get us drawn into that. Now, I wouldn't mind that so much with some air cover. The Saudis could take care of that problem to their south in Yemen, which is 1,000 years old, by the way. It's not new. But they've got some lethality, and they're an Iranian proxy, and the Iranians have lost their ability to do much of anything, especially with the Strait. So now they're trying to use the Houthis to cause trouble with that, attacking the Saudis. Apparently, we've put out statements today saying we're behind the Saudis in this problem they're having with the Houthis attacking them. It's not directly related to the Iran war, but pretty much is, because it's Iran being a menace, as they have been since 1979 in that entire region. So there's a quick update on that, some of the war stuff that's been going down. We'll stay on top of all this today as we get updates. Alabama Dental bringing you the show tonight, alabamadental.com. This is where I go get my teeth done. 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And because they have the four dentists there with Dr. Brian and the team, they stay late. 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How about that? 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All right, quick break, bottom of the hour. We'll be back. Stay tuned. Lead them live.

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1: Hey, y'all, it's Leland. 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
1: 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AJ doesn't know anything about this, Donna. 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You double up. Ladies, wear them bras, too. Don't let them things flying in the wind. They will fly in the wind.
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0: Alright, y'all, 234 leaving live dot 95 Huey Tampon. Tommy's got the deals going on because he has officially declared it Glocktober. Somehow it already got to be October 12th, so where did this month go? So only a couple more weeks left, I guess, in Glocktober, so take advantage of the deals. He's gotten some of these law enforcement Glocks in. I think this is just a wonderful deal. I bought one from him immediately about this time last year. And you're getting a better deal than I did back then because he's got a better sale going on for Glocktober. But these are previously owned by law enforcement outfits, and they put them in service in big groups. And, you know, their contract is with the police departments. And then eventually rotate those guns out and sell them fresh guns. And then those guns make it to the aftermarket. So they wind up being incredible deals for the price. And then, of course, the way these guns have been maintained, they've been professionally maintained. Some of them are, even in the original case, have never been fired. They're just part of this whole program. So he gets them in groups, big lots of them, I guess you would say, and he'll put them on sale from time to time. And when they're gone, they're gone. So you can call it FOMO or whatever, but I'm just telling you these are deals. So that right now, one of the bigger deals, they've got the Gen 5 Glock 17s. In this LE package, $399.99. You're not going to beat that price on a Glock. Then, of course, they've got the Gen 4s as well. This was the big deal he announced at the end. Now, again, if you get over there too late, some of this may be gone. He sent me a picture of one of the displays where they put the Glock 17 Gen. Let's see. I told you about the Glock 17 Gen 5. Let me pull up this other stat that he sent me. It's the Gen 4s. He got those at $249. I'll have to... Those are the 40 calibers, and that's the one that I picked up from him a while back. Really, when they first came on the show, I went by there. I just couldn't turn that down. It was like when I bought that silly AR-12 shotgun. I got to have it. It's the first thing I try to show off when somebody wants to look at the gun cabinet. That thing's just cool. But so get to know them. Again, it's a wonderful deal during Glocktober. Okay, here it is. It's the Glock 22. I have to get the designations. Right, Glock 22, it's a 40 caliber, $349.99. Y'all check those out. That's a Gen 4. Over at Huey Town Pawn, it's not just a pawn shop, it's a gun shop. And, of course, they've got you hooked up for the hunting season, too, if you need all of the accessories. Optics, silencers, they just got a new... and, by the way, there was a letter that was put out on Friday. I've not had time to study it. But you can talk to the guys at Huey Tampon because they got attorneys and they work with us all the time. But I think it has freed up even more of the suppressor brands to be sold without the background paperwork, without all the other nonsense based on that court ruling. The ATF has now clarified what their view of that is. And so at some point we'll get into that, getting a lot more details into it. But just know that that has opened up more opportunities for you to save on sound suppressors. Got to protect your hearing, and you don't want to give up your position, do you, to a deer or a bad guy. It is Huey Town Pawn there on Brook Lane Drive, Huey Town Pawn. Okay, Ilhan Omar. Remember when she faked that incident with this dude? She was having some kind of news conference, and some guy just randomly came up and started squirting her with something that was in a big fat syringe. And nobody ever heard anything else about it. They just wrote it off, and it was the fakest attack you've ever seen. It was completely staged, probably to get her sympathy. She needs to call that guy and find out what he's doing this afternoon. Pay for his Uber so he can come over and create a distraction, because this story is has been crazy all morning. Her first line, which is one of these political throwaway lines, was, "I will not be silenced." You know, as if she's a martyr that everybody wants to shut up. No, she's been involved in a lot of stuff that needs to be held to account, and she can say anything she wants as long as it's in prison or over in Mogadishu. We're fine with her running her mouth, but we'll see where this goes. Again, if you believe some of the sources on the Ilhan Omar thing, this is really part of a larger RICO case, which makes me inclined to think it's less about immigration status and more about the operation they had set up there in Minnesota, with the knowledge of the attorney general, high level people in the Minnesota government. It's just crazy. By the way, Minnesota's in the news today too, for another unspeakable reason that to me is tied in with all this nonsense. So you had this Somali gang member. Have y'all seen this story? I can't pronounce his name. It's like Muhammad Jalabi, Muhammad, Muhammad, Muhammad, Muhammad. Anyway, this punk goes to a high school football game and shoots two people and opens fire at the football game, causing chaos. And the judges already let him out. It was more of this problem that is plaguing the bigger cities in Minneapolis because, again, they imported the third world, and you're getting this third world stuff where these Somali gangs, as I heard an analyst talk about today, he basically said they don't behave like street gangs that we're used to in America. They're fighting over turf or territory or drug, you know, markets and all these other actually monetary based things. Sometimes it's rivalries and beefs back and forth because of retaliatory stuff. But these Somali gangs are just, it's random and opportunist. And they say it's internet driven because they'll get a lot of crap talk going on, online amongst each other in these gangs that they've formed around that area. And then they just, it's sort of open season when they're not on the computer and out on the streets. If you come across a rival gang member. And so it's on the uptick. It's got the police concern. Now, of course, some of the higher up leaders, because they've been covering for this community since they showed up. I mean, for a long time now, 15 years of just completely lying and turning a blind eye to everything they've been doing, extorting money, the criminal aspect, all the other things, degradatory things that are happening. Now some of the police chiefs outside Minneapolis, St. Paul are stepping up saying, no, we got to call this for what it is so we can identify it, alert the public, and be able to get it under control. And other chiefs just want to continue to maintain their spin. And the judges, of course, dutifully creating a revolving door, they put a very dangerous person back out on the streets. It's not unlike what they did in the United Kingdom when they caught those people, now we know, connected to an Iranian sabotage plot outside the Royal Air Force Base. They immediately arrested them and then immediately let them go. I think the only reason they ever got arrested is because the locals were involved in that situation first. The farmer that saw this suspicious activity called the local police, who interdicted these guys, had them in cuffs, had them on their knees. They busted it up. Then the feds let them go. I call them feds, but that's just our version of the central authority there in the United Kingdom, because they've got these very loose, sympathetic laws that defer to these people when they come in contact with the system, unlike native British citizens who don't get the benefit of the doubt if they post something insensitive online. You have a better chance of getting out of the justice system and getting cut loose if you're a foreigner that actually caused harm, rape, murder, assault, attempted all that. You can get picked up for that and turned right around and turned out on the streets there and in the United States over being a British national of long descent who happens to say something, again, off color or insensitive or something that the big central authority doesn't agree with. These people are getting months in jail while these violent people are turned loose because of their immigration status. Speaking of immigration status, today is Columbus Day. Who gets off for Columbus Day anyway? I think it's just school kids and government employees, isn't it? I think everybody else comes to work. I know we came to work. So it's Columbus Day, and it's so funny when you think about it, because to the American left and all this rewriting of history, Columbus was an evil colonizer and should not be celebrated, right? That's what we've heard for years. What makes him any different than these Somalians? I mean, either he was just an undocumented immigrant at the time he landed the three boats, or he was a colonizer, and so are all these other people coming in here from around the world. How are they not colonizing? I mean, you just look at, let's pick on the Somalis right now because of the Omar story. They went and moved to an area in Minnesota, and I've always questioned that. I was like, why did these people from very warm climates, maybe they just got tired of the heat and the mosquitoes, in Somalia, want to go live in the frozen tundra of that part of the United States? Why there? I get that immigrant communities tend to stick together. That's always been our history. We got Little Italy in New York and Chinatown in California and other cities where groups of immigrants had a lot in common would congregate together. The difference is in those days, they'd keep their native language at home, learn to speak English out in public, and they all wanted to be productive and participate in the opportunities are here, not just steal stuff. But so the Somalis come here and start demanding things. They set up shop in Minnesota and basically created a colony. Who's the colonizer now? They created their own communities that demanded acquiescence from the local authorities, and because they're a bunch of white guilt liberals that run that place, they bent the knee. They've even changed the state flag to be sensitive to these people, and now they've got enough political prowess, legal political prowess, in the system to get their own folks elected to positions of power. We're seeing that also in Michigan. This Al Sayed guy is a product of Dearborn and that base of political support that they've set up there. Again, if you're not assimilating and you're not blending in with the country, your new host country, you just want to be a turd in the punch bowl like Omar has become, then what makes that not a colonizer? What makes that not somebody that comes here wants to conquer and not blend in and support and be part of it? Wave the flag, put your hand over your heart, sing the national anthem, and know our Constitution and our history. Rather than that, you got these ignorant people that don't know anything about any of that, aren't connected to it, don't care about it, and just want to change it anyway. Change for change's sake. I guess I know who the colonizers are. So happy Columbus Day to all of you. 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

0: All American Metal Spring and Shed this afternoon. Y'all get on back in here and let's do this Monday. AA-metal.com. That's how you reach them. So if you got any kind of construction project going on in your life in the future, you got to check into All American Metals. I'm telling you, here's a local set of families, two families that have been doing this since the 60s, longer than I've been alive, putting up steel buildings, manufacturing the steel buildings with their factories right here in Birmingham. This city was built on steel, and it would be natural that the byproduct would be some incredible talent at understanding all there is to know about steel construction. And so for years, they've just slowly and slowly added to their capacity until they control the entire sequence of getting a building designed and built. 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Y'all reach out and tell them we said, hey, that building built this year. All right, let me just kind of scroll around here and see what else. I don't know. This is so amusing to me. And again, I have no idea what this is about, where it's going. But this Ilhan Omar thing, I've tried to learn as I grow wiser and older and more calm, not to gratuitously just make fun of people, but usually it's people in the public spotlight that have it coming because of their hubris and their arrogance. And it's not partisan, it's both parties. I just really hate that stuff. Innocent people that can't help it, back off that. This woman's got it. All the ridicule and derision is absolutely coming at her, is well deserved. Remember when she called World War II World War XI? Because again, she ain't from here. She doesn't know her damn history.
1: Remember? The last time the Alien Enemies Act was invoked, it was used to detain and deport German, Japanese, Italian immigrants during World War XI. Sorry.
0: She was reading off something somebody handed her, like most people in Congress do. And so the word is that this raid, this operation that was pursued, again, signed off by a judge. They got a legit warrant. They went in there and got her things. They called it Operation World War XI. I'm not making that up. I hope that's true. I really do hope that's true. All right, back to this crazy woman on the plane. I did not know who Selma Blair was until I looked at old pictures of her when she was a brunette back in those, I guess, Scream movies or whatever she was in. She was in some movies, but Fox has gone wall to wall with this. So I'll just give you a quick update. Apparently she went Linda Blair. Selma Blair turned into Linda Blair. You old people will know what I'm talking about. She was the actress in The Exorcist and just snapped on everybody on this plane. So witnesses say this actress jumped up, tried to open the door as the plane was still in the air. Of course, the crew and whomever else had to try to restrain her. And then she went off on everybody on the plane and started fighting with people. She got violent. Things turned bloody. Some people got injured. She must have been very difficult to get under control. And so the pilots radioed in. There's some audio that's available. I just don't have it right in front of me at the moment. So the pilots had to radio into the control tower at the airport that they were coming in. They needed medical assistance immediately when they landed. So they scrambled that to the gate. Those resources are generally already at an airport when something like this goes down. And we don't know much from there. There's some video of her screaming that I've not seen the complete video, so I can't air it just now because I haven't screened it for foul language or all that FCC banned stuff. But apparently she was screaming bloody murder as they got her off the plane, still in a rage or whatever happened to her. It really reminds me a little bit, not to compare the two, but the bizarre behavior. We've had Hollywood professionals kind of go nuts in the past, But remember the lady that was married to him, forgetting her name right now, that was married, apparently she, who was the chick that was with Ellen DeGeneres for a while and then they had split up, but she went nuts and just started ramming people with her car and she wound up dying. There was all this aerial video of her. I'll think of her name next break, but there was this aerial video of her, what people claim is her moving inside the body bag after they took her out of the vehicle. I don't know. I'm not going to buy into those conspiracy theories. Allegedly, her incident had roots in some stuff
2: Anne
0: she was
2: Hetchie
0: about to. Anne Hesh. Yeah, that's right. That's Anne right, AJ. Thank you, man. Anne Hesh. That was bizarre. And look, these people are human beings, as we've seen lately with the drug overdose deaths, and a lot of them are very troubled. She's probably on the backside of her career. I don't know what else she's got going on in life. I've heard there was an MS diagnosis, which tends to attack the muscles. MS tends to be a more physically debilitating thing. That, too, could add to the stress on a person, and then they get into it on a plane, whatever. No excuses, but it really is bizarre. And, of course, it is being covered wall-to-wall today. TMZ was the first to break the story this afternoon of this crazy in-flight thing. I'm trying to look the story up real quick and see where they were going. It was apparently was traveling to JFK Airport from, I'm trying to see where she was coming from, but it was a regular commercial flight heading into JFK. When it's amazing, I guess they got her under control and got the flight down on the ground. This is going to be all in the news for the rest of the day. Is celebrity gossip, man. It's just hard to it's hard to get away from it. What else we got? Let me make sure I've got it all covered. We did the Tallarico thing. Oh, here's a weird little side story. Let me just throw this in because this won't take long to talk about it. I don't know what to make of it. So we've had a lot of TV shuffling, just as the radio industry that we're in is going through constant change, ownership issues, all this. Same things happened with Birmingham Television and some affiliate realignment. So WTTO, which is owned by Sinclair, in that channel, that's 21, right? Yeah. So WTTO has now rebranding itself. The reason I know this, I heard a promo today. I went, what is that? And after I heard the promo, I had to go look it up and try to find it. But the TV station is now going to call itself The 205. And apparently they're changing up a bunch of their programming. The promo was well done. It was very Southern oriented, very localized. It sounds like they're going hyper local. They're going to pick up some sports products. I think they're going to expand some of their news offerings. I believe they're both, unless I'm wrong, I think they're all owned by, I think 42 NTTO at one point were owned by the same people at one time. I don't know. I've gotten lost in this stuff. I do have a lot of friends that still work in the business here in town, but they believe that it's going to be a super hyper local Birmingham identity type station, which I'm all about. It's the theme is really what we did here when we launched Talk 99.5, is to be as live and local as possible without a lot of national syndication and sort of watered down programming from some national host. And we've been able to pull it off for 10 years now and still going. So good on them. We'll see how it plays out. I don't watch any local television anymore. I just don't. It's not a boycott. I just don't. So they got to find ways to make themselves relevant, and I understand that. So the 205, look for it soon on a TV station near you. All right, one more time for Axiom Tax Resolution Group, 205tax.com. That is, of course, our friend Perry Cronin, and he's a miracle worker. When it comes to dealing with the federal government, what an overwhelming experience. It's intimidating. You feel, some people feel embarrassed that you owe this money. You're not a deadbeat. 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A lot of cases for less than you owe. If you're working with the IRS, they don't have to come down on you. And so work with them, but you can't do it on your own. You need professional advice. And that's where my man Perry comes in. It's Perry Cronin, 205tax.com. The phone number is 872-1100. 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

0: And Johnny Sankey received the most votes in the recent special election that was held this past summer. That was when there was a field of 15 candidates vying for this seat. The seat first became vacant in June after the Montgomery City Council members voted to remove Marsha Johnson from her District 3 seat after it was determined that she was living outside of the district that she was elected to represent. I'll be back with more Alabama stories after this.
1: 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The Albert Patterson Gala returns to the Barber Motorsports Museum featuring United States Senator Tommy Tuberville. 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
0: The new superintendent-elect for Marshall County says the outgoing superintendent is creating policies that will make it harder for him to make changes when he takes the job. Clay Weber defeated incumbent Cindy Wigley in the Republican primary runoff this past June. Weber does not have a Democrat challenger in the upcoming November elections. Weber says that Wigley is seeking to extend contracts, provide pay raises, and create a new organizational chart regarding supervisors before he's able to do what the voters elected him to do in changing the structure of the school system. Weber says that Wigley's proposals will be considered at an upcoming school board meeting at the end of this month, and he's encouraging residents of Marshall County to attend that meeting and make their voices heard about what changes they want made within the school system and what they voted for just a few months ago. I'm Andrea Tice for...
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0: All right, y'all. Man, it's just it's weird. The news is weird today. We're going to start back at the top and keep going. Your phone calls, too, if y'all want to get in here and stir up some trouble of your own. 545-9950 is the phone number. ProLift Garage Doors up next. That is Mike Miller and his incredible company of helping people with garage door issues, whether it's a new replacement because you got one that's just squeaky and loud and rumbly and causing trouble every time you open and close it, or if you suddenly are in a pinch, because that can happen. The door can literally get pinched, or the spring can break, or the motor burns out, or the electronics just quit working in a way you can't control it with your remote. All of that stuff is disconcerting because we keep so much stuff. It's like having your house wide open when your door's stuck open or something like that. Just make sure you got this number and you're able to get to Mike Miller. Actually, it's their website, and you're able to get to Mike and reach out to him in a pinch, of course, or if you just want to do an upgrade or you know you're going to have trouble down the road. 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As we get cranked up here in hour number two, quick peek at the weather. Warm week, a lot of sunshine, very dry this week after all the tropical stuff this weekend. Supposedly a really deep cold snap coming this weekend that's going to just do a 180 on the temperatures, and everybody's kind of waiting on that fall, that real fall weather to come. The ladies have not been able to dress like Han Solo yet this year, AJ. You ever seen that meme where the girls the girls wear the high-top, knee-top boots and then the vest? And they do actually look like Han Solo from Star Wars. It's called Han Solo season, and it's they just haven't been able to break that stuff out. I knew it's true. Girl, you know, I bought a lot of stuff out west that's kind of cold weather clothes because that's just kind of what they have out there. It's never really hot out there. Can't wear my stuff either, AJ, but it's coming. It's coming on Saturday, apparently, so here we go.
1: Yeah, when I see Leland start dressing like Yellowstone, I'm like, okay, it's
0: cold outside. I switched to cowboy at some point. I get the boots back out like everybody does.
1: Got that big old heavy jean jacket. I'm like, bro, it's not that cold outside. Man,
0: I like to be, look, I'm getting old. I'm turning into Dixon. See how cold Dixon stays all the time? Yeah. I'm like, I'm getting it now. My apologies to him for making fun of him always being cold. I don't want to be cold anymore, man. I'm tired of it. But now it will be a nice break. Cold, by cold, I mean in the 40s, they're saying, depends on where you are. Maybe by Sunday night into Sunday morning, if y'all get up on Sunday morning, maybe in the 40s. We hadn't felt that in a while, and that feels pretty cold. So here we go. Apparently, fall will be here at some point. I saw another long-range model for because of this El Nino pattern we have. The theory is it's going to make our winter colder and wetter. It doesn't necessarily mean snow, but more precipitation and more cold weather. Those two are, of course, what we need for snow. And one of the maps showed our zone right around north central Alabama as having above average chances of snow. Now, that's about as vague as it gets, but even some of the models, in addition to some of the theories about how El Niños work, are out there and telling us, might want to prepare for that kind of winter time. We hadn't had a real snowy winter in a long time. So anyway, a little bit on all that as we get cranked up this hour. Speaking of Star Wars characters, Kimberly Guilfoyle, who absolutely looks like one of the aliens now with all the surgeries in Star Wars. That got me to thinking the Trump administration's got a problem with this story, and they gave her this gig in Greece, I'm 100% convinced, to get her away from Don Jr. So the Trump family came real close to bringing this crazy into the family when Trump Jr. was dating this woman. And so they gave her after the two of them busted up, you know how it is. You don't want crazy out there hanging around. You give them something to do. I've seen this in politics before. So they rewarded her with an ambassadorship, which she was in no way qualified to do. But they sent her to Greece, pretty far away from here, but a strong ally. And I had some incredible conversations in Greece last year with people that were very pro-American. I'll never forget this guy. I checked into a place, the first place we checked into, and I just, you know, you never know what people's attitude about politics are. When I'm traveling, I don't want to talk about it. That's my day job. I'd rather just chill. So this guy, somehow, he sees I'm an American. He goes, and the first thing he asked me, he said, "You must answer my question." I said, "What is it?" He goes, "Trump, yes or no?" So he just put me on the spot. I'm checking into his place, right? And so I had already hiked up all these stairs. I was out of breath. I was like, "I'm a big supporter." I said, we're trying to defend our country. And he slapped his hand on the table just real loud. He's banged flat, you know, just flat. He goes, slap the table. He goes, I agree with you 100%. He goes, America should be America and Greece should be Greece. And it was what that was. And I had a long conversation after that with him. Was a reflection on people being fed up with their countries being overrun. So, and I'm going somewhere. This goes back to Guilfoyle in a few minutes. So Greece, a beautiful country with very, very close relationships to us here in the United States, huge Greek community here in Birmingham as well. A lot of pride between our nations, the birthplace of civilization. I mean, it doesn't get any better. Rubio does this epic speech, probably the best of his life, standing there with the Acropolis in the background last week. If you haven't seen that speech, go watch that speech. It defended Western civilization in modern times better than anything I've ever heard. All this attack on our history and our heritage and our success as people that extend from those days in Greece all the way through Europe and then to here with what had happened. I mean, Greece is the birthplace of people having a say. I mean, and I've seen so many quotes about how Rome gave us law, Greece gave us democracy and thought about free thinking. You could say Nazareth gave us faith. And you could extend that all the way to the United States. And that's absolutely true. It's why this is, it's not even close. Western civilization is the greatest civilization that's ever existed in human history. It ain't perfect. Nothing is. It's made up of humans. But good God, look at how dark and backward the rest of the world is. And so now all that's under threat, the very identity of it's under threat. Rubio stands up and defends it. All of Europe seems willing to embrace it. We're having a moment with America sort of leading this. France is under siege right now. I think the United Kingdom's lost. All this is happening, this crossroads in world history. And in the middle of all that, in a very important place, symbolically and otherwise, to that effort, especially in Europe, in walks Kimberly Guilfoyle to pee on the cornflakes. I mean, this story is so ridiculously stupid at the exact wrong time. I think the Trump team needs to fire her this week or give her another assignment. If that's what it's going to take, get her out of this important country and put her somewhere that doesn't matter. Send her wherever else, to some little Liechtenstein. I don't care. Send her to some corner. Now that she's embraced her Star Wars character look, put her on one of Elon Musk's rocket ships and send her to Xenon. I don't care. She can be the ambassador to outer space. But she's a problem right now. And if you don't know the story that brew last week, it kind of goes like this. I forget the guy's last name, but some guy named Eric something or another apparently had been shaken down by her in the past for money. The way the exchanges read, it was for favors. He expected something for his money. Now, let me pause there and give y'all a little inside take. It's never explicit. When you go to a donor's house or they host an event or you sit down and ask them for $50,000 because you're running for governor, y'all have sat in these meetings. I've seen it go down. And nobody ever says it out loud. Well, if I do this for you, I'm going to want this specific thing. But they talk in code. And the code is, we knew you'd be a friend. You're our friend. Just like the mafia used to do. You know how the mafia will say, he's a friend of ours. And it had a code to it. It meant you don't mess with him. And it's kind of like that in politics. It's unspoken that we're all on the same team now. If I ever need anything, if I ever have to call you, you're going to take my call, right? Because I'm giving you this fat check. Some of that bleeds over into people getting personal favors, and that's where this goes. As a private citizen, she can shake any sugar daddy down she wants and trade whatever she wants for that. But this woman at this point had been nominated to be the ambassador to Greece. And in trying to clear up her record to get approved by the Senate, she didn't want these embarrassing debts coming up, this $100,000 credit card bill that she had run up on God knows what. And so she was trying to get this guy who they had milked before, who was feeling put upon because he didn't get, he wasn't getting what he thought he wanted for his money, whatever that was. That sounds like pay to play, but again, she wasn't in any kind of position to deliver anything. I think this guy was exceedingly foolish as well, but he rebuffed her request. She was asking him for money. He told her he didn't have it, said it would piss his wife off, of course. He's giving 100 grand to some hooch who's trying to cover her ass so she can get to go be an ambassador. So, so he turned her down. I don't know how she solved the debt or whoever. That's another question that needs to be answered. So who did give her the money and what did they get? She was hinting around, but she also, in those exchanges, started saying, don't put all this stuff on paper. Just give me a call. This is going to cost me my ambassadorship if you keep putting this on paper. So she knew that is evidence. And based on my own history of covering corruption cases and other cases, that's evidence that you knew you were doing something wrong because you're establishing that you need to cover your tracks. Some people could argue it that private citizen can ask another private citizen for money if they want. People do it all the time. But she's acknowledging that it's a threat to her career and could get them in trouble. So he saved those messages. And then what we've learned last week, then this dude specifically wanted something from the Trump administration. And instead of going through guilfoyle, and we don't know all his culpability here either, he goes straight to the White House. He goes straight to Susie Wiles, the chief of staff, who just got back from a battle with cancer, somehow gets a communication across that if you don't get this done for me, and what we think that he wanted done, he wanted some doctor, somehow he's associated with, extradited back from some overseas country, and he needed the federal government to get this extradition done, I guess through DOJ. So he goes straight to the White House. This cocky dude goes straight to the White House, thinking that he's given guilfoyle or somebody already $300,000 that they owe him one, and they told him no. And then he said, well, if you don't do it, I'm going to release these messages that I have with your ambassador to Greece by 5 o'clock, basically the next day. Well, now this dude's that's extortion. He's threatening it's bribery if you give a thing of value to someone in exchange for a political favor. It's extortion if you give them a threat in exchange for these political things, in my opinion, and I really think the law will support that. So this cat, he leaked everything at 5 o'clock the next day because the White House, of course, wasn't going to play ball with that. They probably didn't even know who the hell this guy is. But guilfoyle does, and now she has brought all this stuff onto the national stage at a time when Trump is having some pretty good successes internationally, and Rubio is just the perfect person to put out there, and it really tarnishes everything that we're talking about. At one hand, we defend the greatness of Western civilization and democracy, and on the other hand, we see the dirty underbelly of how some of our government really works with these pay-to-play schemes. Now, in addition to that, it's like pile-on guilfoyle time all of a sudden. There are reports, because sometimes once there's blood, sharks gather. And so now people are dumbing on her attitude, how she treats the staff there, her lavish partying and late night stuff. And it just keeps growing. Problem is the White House, they're busy. They got bigger stuff to do than deal with her. But she's in a key position in a key country, and I think they got to move her on. It should happen this week, but insiders say Trump's had enough of this stuff, and they've got to put some distance with her. But among all the scandals today, the Tallarico mess, the Omar raid, everything else that's in the news, this one is hanging in there from last week as well. So that's as best as I can describe it this hour. Southern Skies Dermatology, ready to take care of you. If you haven't gotten yourself checked of late for skin cancer, I really want you to do that. It's everywhere. You'll probably know somebody that has had some form of it at some point, the statistics. And actually, it's a little higher here in Alabama, but generally, 1 in 5 people will come down with some form of skin cancer. Through a lot of reasons, some of it's hereditary, some of it's exposure, some of it's combinations of that, age adds to it, skin type, all those things. You need to know where you stand, so go get checked. 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
9: Well, we have a 5-minute delay on 280 East in between Highway 31 and Chelsea Road. Going the other way, 280 West between Chelsea Road and Highway 31. It's also a 5-minute delay. Right shoulder block, roadwork, Pelham Parkway and Martin Street. They'll be done by 4:30. I'm Phil Carter in the Traffic Center.
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0: second anniversary going on, and it's a good one, man. They're from time to time we're going to change these deals up. Right now we're sticking with the deal they put on the table for us last week, which is incredible. They've got right now to start off their 92nd anniversary sale. They've got King Hickory and Sam Moore sofas and chairs all marked down 25%. 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Y'all need to look into it. These things are just solid as a rock, well-built. I've got two of their Adirondack chairs out in my yard. They look like the day I bought them. I mean, these things are bright white. They just look great. So go see them right there in Kimberly off the 280 exit, the 280 exit in North Jefferson County. The King Hickory story is kind of funny to me because I knew when I bought my stuff for the house, it was just me, big empty house, fresh start. I needed it all to kind of match, had certain size requirements. And so they helped me custom order a lot of it. And I had these couches built with a picture that I had of one of my son's couches. I thought, my kids are overgrown, they're huge, I need big old good couches, good for sleeping, just well built, because that was my plan. I needed overflow space. Bottom line is, I bought two of these couches. They're amazing. Sometimes I just soon sleep there as in the bed because they're just so comfortable and they've weathered in nicely. They're made out of leather. Well, this weekend, my wallet was missing and I'm flipping the whole house over trying to find my wallet. So I pulled the couch cushions back and good Lord, there was stuff all down in the couch. Y'all don't do that unless you're ready to get out a vacuum and clean up. So I pulled the cushions off to see if it was down in the couch. And sure enough, those couches are King Hickory. I forgot. I couldn't remember if it was my table. I think it may be my dining table and those couches. I can just tell you just from those things, that is well built, good furniture. 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AJ, losing my wallet gave me some hope in humanity.
1: Oh, really?
0: Let me tell you a little story. It's simple little things, but these are things I kind of cling to nowadays when people will constantly just let you down. They don't call back. People are just getting walled off. I don't know. Society's weird right now. I blame technology. But so I ran a quick errand in all the rain on Saturday. And one of those was over to Walmart. Ran into one of my son's friend's dad's. And we got to talk for a while. And Greg. And so I'm in there at Walmart just buying, you know, bathroom stuff and all the things I need. And that's the only place I went. So Sunday I get up and I got to go buy a bunch of other stuff. Can't find my wallet. Can I find my wallet? I was like, I didn't go anywhere. Flipped the whole house over. And then it occurred to me, what if I dropped it in Walmart? What if I just dropped it on the floor or in the parking lot? Now, my first assumption was I'll never see it again if I lost it at Walmart. Somebody can pick my card up. So I checked my bank account. Nothing had been tampered with. Nothing seemed unusual. And I went into Walmart on Sunday just on a whim. I thought, let me just go in there and see, because there's no way somebody turned it in. Sure enough, AJ, she opened the drawer, and there it was. Some sweet person picked my wallet up and didn't mess with a thing in it, not a card, not any of the cash, and just took it to lost and found. I thought, well, there's still good people in the world, you know what I mean?
1: Yeah, you didn't have no money in it, did you?
0: I think I had like $5 in there or something.
1: I was like, man, this cheap bastard, man.
0: It's like, man, why can't I find one with $1,000 here? Take this thing. Is that what you said? I just didn't have enough money for it.
1: Right, man. This ain't worth my time, man. Can't even get a gallon of gas with $5.
0: That could be a whole nother take. I was getting the warm and fuzzies. Maybe I was over optimistic. If I had a honey up in there, they might not have
1: my wallet again.
0: Or the money be gone and the wallet would still be there. Either way, I was glad to get it back because the hassle of replacing all that stuff if you lose it, good Lord, I don't want to go through that. So thank you, whoever it is. There's no name, right? I swear I'd give them a reward. Anywho, thanks for peeing on my nice, happy story, AJ.
1: My pleasure.
0: You're probably more right than I am. So true. It's true. All right, back in a minute. Y'all stay tuned. Leave it live.
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9: Well, we have a 5-minute delay on 280 East in between Highway 31 and Chelsea Road. Going the other way, 280 West between Chelsea Road and Highway 31. It's also a 5-minute delay. Right shoulder block, roadwork, Pelham Parkway and Martin Street. They'll be done by 4:30. I'm Phil Carter in the traffic center.
10: Hey everyone, it's Valerie Vining and Richard Dixon of the Dixon and Vining Morning Show. Coming up on tomorrow's show, we'll talk about President Zelensky. He's already accusing Putin of not following through with the energy ceasefire deal.
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11: And President Trump is rethinking that live stream of the Hassan Nadal execution in December. 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

0: Let's see. I'm losing my mind. 334 Leland Live, Top 95. Michelson Laser Vision next up here on the show. Dr. Mark and Dr. Jennifer, father-daughter team there, helping people see better one surgery at a time. I'm telling you, it really was a miracle for me. And I'll give you an example. Today I was reading a story. I got a bit on one of these articles that comes up and going, the common mistake that a lot of long-distance flyers make that could cause real damage. I'm like, what is that? I got to click on it. So I clicked on it, and it turned out it was leaving contacts in the dry atmosphere of a plane where that recycled super dry air can eventually cause problems with contact wears. And that problem was a corneal ulcer. I'd even never heard of such a thing. So anyway, I was reading that, just going, oh, okay, I guess that. And then suddenly it hit me. I was like, I don't have to worry about that anymore. If I take a long distance flight, I got LASIK 7 years ago, and it's just not something I have to think about. So the point being, when you're wearing contacts and glasses, you can get used to it. You can think everything's good. I've got a routine. This is how I do my life. But until you get that out of your life, you're talking to somebody that wore those things for 30 plus years and was convinced for about 10 of those years by friends to go get LASIK, and I just blew everybody off. I was squeamish about eye surgery. I thought the cost would be too high. Just didn't know about it. Boy, I wish I'd decided sooner to get my eyes done, especially with Dr. Michelson. Dr. Mark brought the first laser to Alabama. His daughter, Dr. Jennifer, grew up in this business her whole life, became a fine surgeon herself. So you got two generations of care, good people. They're going to be with you down the road, and you don't want to take a chance on some of these fly-by-night or these discount offers for this kind of stuff. Go to the best. You want the best quality. 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I always tell you that because some people have a little trepidation about going downtown and going through that myriad of buildings when you have to go to UAB. 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All right, we do have the audio. I'm going to go back to this celebrity story, which is kind of taking hold of the news cycle for a while. And so this woman's name is Selma Blair. I had to look her up. Of course, she's AIDS and changed her hair color, so I didn't recognize her face. But she's associated with, I think, the Scream movies or some of those scary movies in the past. My wife tells me she was in Legally Blonde. But anyway, pretty well-known actress, I guess, in a world of celebrities. Well, she had a meltdown on a flight going to New York today and apparently tried to open the cockpit door in mid-flight, which led to a fight of some sort on the plane. And she must have put up a good fight because they had to subdue her. There was blood involved. She was screaming. Here we now have the control tower audio that's been released of the plane calling in the fact that they had an emergency on board. Here's what that sounds like.
1: Yeah, could you pass on to the folks at JFK? We'd like to have some medical personnel at the gates for a couple of the FAs involved in the...
0: Okay, sorry, that just kind of locked up on me. I'll see if I can get that going again.
2: And this dispatch report...
1: Right, we'd like to have some medical personnel at the gates for a couple of the FAs involved in the passenger incident. They just need to get a couple of things looked at.
3: Okay, I will pass that along. Just get an estimated patient count for me, please. How many ambulances will need?
1: No ambulances, just some medical personnel available for two flight attendants at the gate should be fine for that.
2: And the pilot tried to stay,
0: right,
2: obviously.
0: So, apparently, and that was a pre-recorded clip from, I believe that was from Fox News. She bit one, and when he said FAs, clearly that's for flight attendants. Apparently, she struck one of them and chomped down on another one, and then they had to land the plane, get her off the plane, drew blood, whatever. It doesn't sound as serious as they needed ambulances, clearly, but that's sort of the first audio from the thing. Inevitably, because we live in the modern age, there's going to be probably video this afternoon on whatever actually did happen aboard that plane. People's first instinct nowadays, it seems to be to whip a camera out and point it at the action, which is, I guess, good for us if we want to watch. So, we'll be updating that. It's not an important story, but an intriguing story in that this woman had some kind of flip out. And the thing is, You just can't do that if you are a celebrity of any kind. If you're in politics, if you're have ever had any kind of notoriety, the minute something goes wrong for you in public, it's going to be national news. It just is. AJ, how would you handle it? Because you're a celebrity, and there's certain things you can't do in public. Are there times when you're aware of that and you think about it and you go, man, I got to watch it right here because this will get crazy if
4: yes.
0: I bite this person?
4: Yeah. Yeah. There's times I have to catch myself like, yeah, I probably shouldn't like say that, or I shouldn't act like that. Because you never know. You never know who's paying attention, yeah. Who's watching, who got, especially nowadays with cameras. Oh, yeah. You got to be careful. Got to be careful.
0: Because everybody will whip a camera. Like, and now I'm not in any way considered myself a celebrity, but I do know there'd be at least media consequences. Anybody that's in TV or radio or in our industry, if you just have one of those moments where you're about to flip on somebody. Because there are a couple times, I try not to be as hot ahead as I used to be, but there are a couple times where under my breath, I'm like, I'm just going to whoop this guy's ass. Like, I'm just really upset. But you gotta choke that. You gotta just remember where you are. You gotta remember the moment because it kind of reminds me. I didn't know about this incident at the football game, Alabama Georgia football game, because I fell asleep. I was trying to watch it with my wife, but I got bored and fell asleep. Yeah, call me what you want. I just was tired. But and then I saw this play where this player at the end caused him unsportsman. Or whatever it was that was called. He basically just punched another player on the Georgia team. And even though that was wrong, and there's a lot of, you can't do that in the game. The game's going to hell as it is. But that kid, for a minute, I thought about this kid. He's young. He's, you know, he's amped up. You're in this competitive game and you lose it for just a few seconds and everything's on you now. Everything is on that action. And I think he's issued an apology to the fan base today. Because the coach yelled at him and said he cost him the game. And that's a tough thing for a coach to have to deal with nowadays, too. But that, I think that's a lesson for all of us. Just chill out. Cool. As we used to say in the 80s and in the 90s, cool out, man.
4: Or take a chill pill, man.
0: Take a chill pill. Yeah, it was chill pill, and then it was cool out after that, right? I don't know what they said in the 70s. I was too young. But yeah, I mean, I just do feel like we're in this amped up, narcissistic, toxic sort of media, social media environment where not only are people just a little edgy, it seems, to me, it seems like the whole country's been this way since about 2019. But on top of that, any mistake that's made is, as AJ just pointed out, instantly recorded. Even people that are not known to anybody get themselves in a fight. Next thing you know, you're on one of those fight videos on YouTube. Everything's like a permanent record nowadays, so you got to be constantly aware of that. But anyway, now we got this celebrity all in the news who, I don't know when the last time she had a acting job or was in the spotlight at all, but now she's going to be in the spotlight for snapping on the flight crew. And if you think about it, whoever those flight attendants are will have a hell of a story this Thanksgiving when they all get around the turkey with their family. It was like, so how'd everybody's year go? And one of them's like, I got bit on the arm by Selma Blair. Top that, Uncle Joe. It's the way it goes, man. Tabco is in downtown Birmingham. Let's talk about getting your car fixed. 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I mean, and it's true, whether it's a situation of just routine maintenance or whether you really got a problem. And car trouble is just that sinking thing. 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
12: Roadwork for a little while longer on Pelham Parkway at Martin Street. That right shoulder reopens at 4:30 this afternoon. We have an abandoned vehicle, 2059 East, before Arkadelphia Road, exit 123. I'm Phil Carter in the traffic center.
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0: 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To me, and I've said this over and over the years, it's a reflection of Eric Crocker and just how he does things, where he's from. 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I mean, he just believes in doing things right and being honorable, and that's the best quality you could have in a moving company. The other half of that is you got to be able to lead young men. You got to, even some of the older guys that work for him, you got to be able to organize people and lead your team and execute the mission. I mean, that, to use a phrase, it's all about logistics. It's difficult work, and you got to have strong people and lead by example. That's Eric. He hires some of the best people he can find. His goal all along since the first day he came on the show was, I would not send somebody to your house that I would not have in my house. 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You'll see what I mean when you hire them. 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Doing it right. And the two-hour rate, of course, got to mention that. They've got this two-hour minimum where just for 2 hours of their time, which is fair for them to come all the way out with a crew, they can explain how that is calculated. They can knock just those big, heavy things out for you. In fact, I've got this massive, heavy bed. It took like three people to move these parts in. 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I may have them come out just to tackle that when we complete this construction, just cause, I don't want to drop it. I don't want to mess anything up. 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All right. Let me dig in and make sure we hadn't missed anything so far today. There's, so much happening. Just I'm bouncing around the news cycle and trying to keep y'all up to date. We talked about the Iran plot. Man, the Ilhan Omar raid, still getting feedback coming in about that. And we don't know. We just don't know where that's going. That was at 6 o'clock her time. They did, it was at her Washington DC establishment at 6 o'clock this morning. But then that would have been 5 o'clock our time. It immediately hit the news cycle, and we haven't heard much since. Just a lot. Some people saying it's the RICO stuff. Some people saying it's other things. Now, that's a good pivot point to go to the election, the midterm elections themselves. We're basically 3 weeks out tomorrow, and it's the weirdest thing. I mean, you get all these platitudes about how all the stakes are there and the Republicans are supposed to get their faces kicked in. And that could be the case, but there seems to have been a momentum turn all over the country. And some of that is increased spending and a rope-a-dope kind of strategy that the Republicans have employed, where they took the incoming, they went through that vicious fight in Texas. But it's things the Republicans can't control necessarily that are giving them these opportunities. For example, the Tallarico thing, where he just disappears and is clearly lying about where he's been for 2 weeks. Whatever it was is not what they said it was, and that creates distrust, and it's a disaster for a campaign where his opponent was starting to either lead or come super close in the Texas polling. Then there's the Al Sayed thing. He has collapsed in Michigan. He's made a fool out of himself. His Muslim Brotherhood ties have been exposed. He could not have looked less prepared in that debate the other night. It's this TikTok generation of quips and one-liners and little zingers and stuff, and there's no substance beyond that. I mean, if you're going to be in politics and you're going to know policy and be able to whip out a zinger every now and then, or have a little catchphrase or cool guy t-shirt or dance on a video, whatever. But if that's all you've got, people start to sense that, especially if they're dialed in, as people in Michigan are. So he's losing ground in the pollings. Susan Collins seems to have stabilized her campaign in the chaos that is Maine. And the reason I point out those three is those were key to the Democrats taking the Senate. And based on the analysis today, 3 weeks out, that's looking very much less likely. And as you get closer to the election, early voting starts, some of that kind of gets baked into the cake. In other words, it may be too late in the cycle to be too persuadable the other way. We'll see. We still got 3 full weeks to go. Now, on the House side, that's one of the more impossible things to predict I've seen in my whole decades of electioneering and counting votes and trying to figure things out, simply because we're down to really only about 12 districts that will cause a swing in Congress or not. And I'll have to do some serious homework to see if the, again, the headlines that we're getting about the general temperature and the mood of the country right now has changed at all into the favor of the Democrats. You would think a mid-year election would favor them. History says it will. Trump's got some negatives going against him with still the fuel prices and some of the current things people are feeling in the economy. But that seems to have plateaued as well, and I just don't know. I've heard plenty of people today seem optimistic about the House. I'm just not going to go there yet until I get some something that looks a little more conclusive. But again, it'll be marginal. At best, the Republicans might maintain a small majority. But there could be some surprises because this woman and this former sports figure, what's her name, Michelle Tafoya, running in Minneapolis or in Minnesota, is surprisingly strong. And that may be also in this whole situation where you've got this Somali scam stuff that the Democrat Party's embroiled in, covering up for, and the Ilhan Omar raid keeps that in the front and center, of course, with people that live in Minnesota. And that race is neck and neck right now. That could be a takeaway on the Senate side. All right, here's Kyle over here on line two. What's up, Kyle?
1: Hey, Leland. Yeah, wanted to make sure you and AJ survived Hurricane blah, blah, blah, blah, blah, whatever it was.
0: We are marked safe, man. We're good to go, even though I got to go do some tree work later in the week on the coast from some family members that had problems with it. Yep.
1: Yeah, that's what I told my dad. She's working on this. Like, don't worry. I said, these winds will take care of it, and then half my job is done. I just got to cut up the rest, so I'm not worried about that.
0: There you go.
1: But no, you're right with all of the with the thing going on with the Senate races and the House races and the governor races and all of this different stuff. I'm with you. It's too early, and I know.
0: Oh man, did we lose Kyle? His phone was all wicked. There it is. Kyle, start over, man. You were wickety-wickety for a second, and then you disappeared. So keep going.
1: Of course, when I start talking about the government, all of a sudden my phone goes bad. When it comes to the races, like the House race, the Senate race, and reading the tea leaves, which I hate that expression, but basically, I know I speak for everybody when I say we lean on you because you have firsthand experience with this. You know what to expect. You know what, okay, this is what this means. This is what not what this means. This is why you can't look into this. That's why I say I'm with you. I haven't seen anything. Yes, I'd love for Tafoya to win in Minnesota, and I'd love for I do have a feeling Paxton will win in Texas. And the reason I really want him to win is because I know that Cornyn and the rest of those guys didn't put any money behind him to kind of say, well, we're going to teach you a lesson because you didn't put our guy in that we wanted. So we're not giving you any money, and we hope you lose that Texas Senate seat.
0: But some of that's been made up with Elon Musk has weighed in with hundreds of millions to help out to preserve the majority, and then Trump's PACs have released a bunch of money. So the funding is coming into Texas right now. How they've spent it and whether that they've done it effectively, I don't know. And as far as you, Kyle, I do have experience, so I go with gut. I go with whatever data is available. But I'm guessing at it like everybody else. I'm not even going to pretend you can predict this thing. We've got this tendency to want to predict everything in our society, sports game, sports ball, everything. We love to be able to predict and try to say we called it, but I'm not even going to play that game. It really is a jump ball this year. It sure is.
1: Well, it is. And like you said, because you always want to go off of, well, the tradition is the party that's in power, they lose in the midterms. But then you also have to look at, well, the Democrats, they've gone off the deep end. They're going, it's almost like they're fully embracing socialism. And a lot of the Americans are like, yeah, okay, gas is not where I want it. The economy is better, but it's not where I want it. But it's like, okay, yeah, but do I want to go, hey, the guys who screwed it up before, let me put them back in charge.
0: Well, see, that's the crux of it. The base is demoralized from the lack of real forward action and offense from the Republicans, and Trump's not on the ballot. They're giving Trump credit for fighting, these are just congressional elections in two chambers. Well, I know states have their elections, like we've got a governor's race, but there's not a lot to get people out unless they've got, say, if we had a real hot competitive race here in Alabama, that would help Republican turnout. But it really doesn't look like that, despite all the noise from the Democrats. Doug Jones is down double digits, and so there's not a whole lot to get people fired up to go out. So the Republicans have had a theme for weeks now of you can't sit home because their polling is showing people are fed up and just don't want to vote.
1: Well, and it's true, and that's where I think the one thing that if Trump and them are really the current Republican Party could do that's trying to change, get people out to vote, is to say, look, the people that were in our way, Cornyn, Turtle, good old Mitch McConnell, yep. All these people, they're going to be gone. They're the ones that were standing in the way. Now we're getting people in that will solidify what we want to do. But I'm with you. I think there are a lot of Republicans. It's like, hey, you fool me once, shame on you. But, I'm not going to get fooled again with this. You've always said this and you never follow through.
0: Well, the only Republican message right now is, hey, we're not great, but they're way worse. That's really the message. It's like, yeah, we kind of suck, but they really suck. They're commies. They're Islamo commies, and they'll destroy the country. That's all they got is to point to the other side and say, but they're worse, and be scared, and make sure you show up, and maybe that'll work. We'll see.
1: Yep. Next 3 weeks are going to be interesting.
0: We'll be watching it. Thanks, Kyle. Good call. Let's go on to the top of the hour news and do that thing. And come on back and keep you updated on the rest of these headlines. We'll reset some things at the top. Take more of your phone calls, too. 545-9950 Leland Live. Y'all stay tuned.

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1: An ATV wreck in Covington County has injured two juveniles. Investigators say that the ATV ran off a roadway and hit a tree. Both juveniles had to be taken to a nearby hospital. The identity of one of the fatalities that occurred as a result of Hurricane Isaias has now been released. 66-year-old Devlin Webster of Birmingham died after a tree fell on his home. One other person was trapped inside that home at the time and was rescued by first responders. Another person died in Barber County during Hurricane Isaias due to carbon monoxide poisoning caused by a generator. And a fire broke out at a home in Gaston with high winds from the hurricane, causing difficulty for firefighters in beating back that blaze. The flames burned down two sides of the home. No one was inside. I'm Andrea Tice for...
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Radio. Let's get back in here. Halfway done on a Monday. Pretty gorgeous day outside. It's going to be a warm week. With temperatures approaching 90 degrees the rest of the week. Cold front coming in Saturday, though. It's really going to be the first real, according to the forecasters, cold shot of the year, and I'm looking forward to it. So that's how we look for the rest of the week, sunny and dry. And the news is hot today, too. We've just got things all over the place. Let me start with Mandu before we get too cranked up as we head into the to me, it's the most challenging part of the year to keep yourself on track with all the eating. It's both the sports food, the football game food, and here comes the holiday food that's just nonstop. The whole season is about eating all the way through New Year's. And so you got to do your part to have some resistance. And later I'll tell you about Project Lean Nation and one way to do it that way that's working for me. But the other half of that is you got to maintain your strength training. That's key to all this. And some people can't do gyms anymore. You don't want to do gyms anymore.

0: 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All right, didn't expect this either. A lot of celebrity stuff in the news today as we roll along. We've got another death. AJ, did you ever watch Breaking Bad? I know y'all have Breaking Bread.
1: Yeah. I used to watch Breaking Bread.
0: You remember that?
1: I say Breaking Bread, but Breaking Bad.
0: Yeah, I know. Because y'all got y'all show, it kind of sounds. The kid that played Walter Jr., I believe in that show, didn't he have MS in that show? And I'm not sure if the actor
1: I think he did.
0: Well, he just passed. Apparently, he killed himself at 34 years old. That is so tragically sad. I remembered his face as soon as he popped up. And apparently that's just coming across today. These kids, man, they get this celebrity status, and it's just, I guess it just is a reminder that that's not the best thing in life. Sometimes you still got to live your life. And he seemed like a nice young man, especially based on his character. I don't know. Did he act in anything else after that? I mean, that was a huge hit. That's still an epic series to binge on, but that news coming across today. Then, of course, we got the crazy thing on the plane with the actress from all those scary movies in the 90s that tried to get in a fight with the flight crew and open up the door, the Selma Blair. She's been arrested. All this celebrity stuff in the news today. It's just a weird, weird news day. Let me go back to the top of the important stuff and make sure we got it all in here. Of course, it's Columbus Day. Happy Columbus Day. Or for some of you, Indigenous Peoples Day. I don't know if y'all saw if you want to entertain yourself, there's nothing I admire more than an intellectual beatdown. I mean, and what I mean by that is when it's not cheap language like, you can kiss my ass, you know, the stuff football fans do back and forth with each other over whatever, some dumb thing today. We all do it. Just the easiest comeback and retorts, just worn out language. But when somebody's truly intellectual and can express themselves in a way that just puts the other person in the, and so that happened with Treasury Secretary Scott Bessent and Elizabeth Warren. Apparently, she's had this series of letter writing pretending to understand economics, which she clearly does not. And, of course, our boy Bessent clearly does. And she'll publish a nasty hate gram to the Treasury demanding things because of the irresponsible behavior that, say, some of the stock buybacks and the things, or the bond buybacks and all that they're doing. So he goes through and explains to her chapter and verse that he knows what she's up to. She clearly doesn't even understand the subject matter enough to ask questions. He explains to her why she's wrong point by point. And then at the end of the thing, oh, it's just exquisite. At the end of the thing, he suggests that she buy something like Understanding Bonds for Dummies or something like that. But then after that complete takedown in printed fashion and whatever font that he's using, he wrote a handwritten note under there and wishing her a happy Indigenous Peoples Day today. Because, yes, oh, it was just, oh, how does she even come back from that? Because she'll fake it. She's been screeching and faking it forever. And one of the things he told her, he said, he challenged her to pass a Yale, I guess it's a rubric on economic understanding. He said, and not the one from Harvard where she was allegedly a professor that's graded on a curve. I'm sort of paraphrasing. But Harvard does that. They make up for their dumb kids by grading them on a curve so they all look like they're geniuses, and Harvard lets anybody in nowadays, it seems. So that is just, It was something. If you want to chuckle and you enjoy things like that, which I do, the British are the best at it. They've got the best retorts. One woman commented on how Scott Bissett, who's openly a gay man, she goes, "This is the pettiest gay man thing I have ever seen, and I'm here for all of it." She goes, "It was exquisite." I mean, people were just relishing this letter that came out over the weekend. This dude is probably the quickest, sharpest guy in the administration because he understands his subject matter better than they do. And once you know that, these little yapping chihuahuas, especially on the other side and in the media, just seem absurd and silly. And if you can point that out, you've already won. You've already won the minute they ask the question because they don't even know the premise of the question that they're asking. And a lot of people are just deficient that way in our public debate every day. So there's that. Look it up if you want to. I'm not going to read you the whole letter, but I did pull it out this weekend. All right, let's do some phones, man. Y'all bring it. Let's see what you got. Joe is in Coleman to get us started this hour. Joe, what's on your mind?
2: The only way I would differ with Bissett is the Yale test is too hard. They need to give her an eighth grade economics test.
0: She might not be able to handle that.
2: She can't be able to handle that.
0: Do they even teach eighth grade economics anymore? They don't teach kids economics. They're too busy teaching them how to hate their penis or have two dads or whatever the hell they're teaching nowadays.
2: I'm teaching a finance to my kids' homeschool enrichment class. I am doing that next semester, which I'm kind of excited about because I get to kind of be creative with it. It's mainly just money management. Like, hey, here's a budget. We're going to do a budget. You know what I mean? Here's the household income.
0: Absolutely.
2: Because more than anything, I want them to have sympathy for their parents and realize when they want something or they want them to pay for that travel ball tournament, what's actually coming out of the budget.
0: Preach, brother.
2: You know, so.
0: Yikes.
2: But anyway, it seems like we haven't talked about elections in a little bit just because of all the craziness over the last, few weeks. But with this early voting thing, and, I'm not a fan of early voting. We don't have it in Alabama. That they have it in these other states, but I think that was a considerable, thing in the last election. I think that helped Republicans kind of get over the hump. And I'm not hearing as many, candidates and things like that really trying to emphasize that and tell their people to go out and early vote. And I think it's important because the early voting is really for people like, me and you, if you can early vote, for people that already have their party loyalty in that candidate. We already know we're not going to vote for a Democrat, so let's go on out and early vote. Let's get the thing in. And then that way these campaigns can have a better outlook on what it's going to look like, because polling is slowly just fading away. In the way that they do it, they're going to have to somehow find a way to I don't know if they're going to have to use AI and maybe people's search history. Mm-hmm. The way that's really where they're going to have to go in that direction of trying to figure out how to do that. But I think that's a significant thing. I wanted to hear your thoughts on that.
0: Well, polling itself, it's extremely challenged nowadays. And the problem is we don't keep a good record of who really misses in these elections. And if you watch the pollsters, they'll generate stuff for headlines, but right before the election, they'll tighten up their numbers to a little closer to reality. I've always had another theory too. And with the stolen elections, especially in 20 and 22 and 24 to some degree, where there was clearly so many shenanigans, you can't rely on the actual election numbers. I chalked that some of the disparity is that the polling, the pollsters were more accurate than the actual polls. In other words, they reflected public sentiment better than these fake mail-in ballots and all this cheating and changing the machines and stuffing the vote and all this stuff. Now, what I get a sense of this time is some of that's been disrupted. You've had some states forced to clean up the voter rolls. Some of the mail-in balloting is not as robust. Some of the NGOs and outside groups that have been paying for this manufactured vote system like Act Blue, they're under investigation and have been disrupted. So some of the machine that the left has put together to create these ballots has been a little bit disrupted this time. And maybe that means the Republicans have less fear of the early voting. The other thing is we don't have it here in Alabama, so we don't talk about it because it's just not a thing here. Yeah.
2: And I wonder how much the redistricting is going to affect these congressional outcomes, because we really don't know how it's going to affect them.
0: And you'll have to get through, like, the one that we did here in Alabama with Shamari Figures still trying to keep his seat. And will those races come out like the Republicans intended with the way wherever they had a redistricting win? We'll have to see after 3 weeks from now for sure.
2: Yeah, the other side of it is I find it interesting, and I'm all for this money that Elon is pouring into this, and I think that's the difference. You know, Paxton down there, he was fighting a huge primary battle with all kinds of money that he was having to spend against, you know, the old rhino over there, Cornyn, and because of that, you know, he came in late in the game with the money, and I'm wondering if they intentionally kind of waited to drop. I don't know how much he's been putting in, but it seems like the news has only been really this week, last week, that you've heard about Elon Musk and this fund that he's been pouring money into. And maybe it's intentionally to wait until right now to start trying to kind of drive it home. And maybe that was the intention all along, you know. The guy doesn't just throw money out the window.
0: No, but I tell you,
2: he has intent behind everything he does.
0: I think he's been personally asked by the president to get involved. I think that they had to see what kind of trouble Paxton was in. Paxton's competitive, but really, some of his money's going to go just to get the Republicans to turn out for their own person. It's not even to create some smear campaign on Tallarico. Tallarico's smearing himself. I mean, this dude's weird.
2: You don't have to. Yeah.
0: And then he AWOLs himself, and he's committed. In any other election, that's political suicide, to just disappear and lie about it for 2 weeks. Any seed of doubt is not good for you. But the Republicans still have a problem of firing up their own base, because their own base is really, really put out with not getting some things put into real law and being substantially done. We get it that, say, all these cuts, the NPR, Department of Education, busting up the EOs, all that goes away in 2 years when Trump's not president, because Congress won't really codify any of that stuff. They won't fix the elections. They're dragging. They haven't done anything really substantially to fix Obamacare and the health care crisis. There are good proposals out there all the way, but the Republicans haven't taken offense. And their base is more sophisticated about that than they've been giving them credit for. And they're just not wanting to go out to the polls. Now, is that a mistake? Yeah, because you don't want the straight commies taking over. But even if the Republicans hang on to these two houses, Joe, or these two chambers, I have no faith that Trump's agenda is going to make any more progress the next 2 years, because they don't have the balls to do it. They'll be a self-preservationist. He'll be a lame duck, and then we just kind of limp along. So here we are.
2: No, I think we can delay. I think we can delay some pain. I think you can give him a little bit more. Yeah, they may get another tax cut passed, something
0: well,
2: like
0: that's
2: that.
0: Defense.
2: I mean, they're not going to get the save. Yeah, they're not going to get the Save Act passed. But
0: no, that's never going to pass.
2: There's some economic things that they could do. They could repeal a diesel tax. You know, I mean, somebody told me today there's like a 25-cent diesel tax on diesel fuel.
0: Well, there's a federal tax. Yeah, and KIV.
2: What are we doing? Credit.
0: Well, Trump signed this thing to help farmers and some people by trying to not enforce it the way some of the states have done. So technically, that'd be 65 cents of the diesel. Trump's also trying to get the two warring parties with Ukraine and Russia to quit shooting each other's refineries.
2: Yeah.
0: But I don't know if that's going to really have fruit.
2: No, is all that money from Elon, is that all going to Texas, or is it going to
0: I have no
2: GOP?
0: Idea. I'm hearing the headlines like you are. I haven't seen a breakdown.
2: Okay.
0: I heard it was $260 million. But trust me on this, that kind of spending that much this late, 3 weeks out, where a lot of stuff, people's minds are made up or they've already voted, or we are more in an election season than an election day. So unless that money's spent super effectively, it may not have as big an impact as the dollars look like.
2: Well, it's interesting. It makes you think about, I mean, Paxton, I know his personal life's a mess, but as far as a candidate, I mean, he's conservative as the day is long, and his voting record is solid. He's one of the best attorney generals, you know, probably that they've ever seen in Texas. And that really shows you how many people were on Cornyn's side, which is shocking to me.
0: Well, it's establishment. The dude's been around a long time. Here's the game they played, though, Joe. That I think could backfire them. That would be the D.C. establishment. The same people that put Katie Britt in office. I mean, they want to control the Senate. They really don't care about either party. They just want to control it. And They want controllable people, just sort of controlled opposition. So they get these ambitious candidates who'll do anything to stay in office and pour money on them because they're not a threat. Paxton's more of a threat and an outlier. So they went with their boy Cornyn. They got burned. And by sitting out Paxton, now they've alienated him. And if other money comes in to replace their influence, they're really in trouble after this election. In other words, if Paxton survives this, those people just lost control of another senator that they could have probably come around and bought some influence with, and now they have it. So, Mitch McConnell going away and all that, these people are losing their grip right now.
2: What you just said probably tells more of the real story of why Elon Musk is putting his money behind Paxton.
0: Maybe so.
2: It's less about Paxton, and it's more about getting that influence out of there because he saw it firsthand.
0: Well, he saw him take his Doge work and just pee all over it.
2: Yeah.
0: And it's these same people that were for the other guy in Texas. So it's the revenge of the nerds if he pulls this off for sure.
2: I love it.
0: Yep.
2: All right, man. Have a good one.
0: Thanks, man. There's Joe. Let's get Sam in here. I think we got time. Sam, what's up, buddy?
3: Hey, Leland. I was listening to that whole story on Kimberly Guilfoyle.
0: Yeah.
3: And, I was thinking to myself, wasn't she Gavin Newsom's wife?
0: Yes.
3: She's Gavin Newsom's ex-wife.
0: Yes. She has hopped on a lot of opportunities, let's put it that way. Some people call those rich penises, but some people call it opportunity. Depends on your perspective.
3: She's one of these power satellites, right?
0: Mm.
3: They're just always right out there wherever there's power and money. You always find people like that, you know?
0: Well, politics is full of them, most men and women, to be honest with you. But she is particularly just out there about it and just so transparently obvious of what a sort of gold-digging attention seeker she is. And that's kind of caught up with her.
3: And it really kind of, I always liked Don Jr., but, you know, ever since that whole thing, I know it's a family show, but I kind of like, you a little kinky, you know?
0: He's no prince himself, I don't think.
3: No.
0: But boy, did he dodge a bullet. Good God. I mean, somebody was looking out for him, putting her in grease and getting him some distance.
3: Back when she was married to old Gavin, she was good looking, but somewhere along the line, somebody said, you know, the eyes could look a lot better if they were the Smoky Mountains at sunset, you know, and she's got something going on there.
0: Well, and then it gets out of hand, the surgeries. It's all over Hollywood. It's just so many people are doing unnecessary things till they look unnatural, and she's as unnatural as the rest of them. She's had a lot of work.
3: Well, yeah, she certainly looks on the outside more like she looks on the inside than a lot of people. So
0: yikes.
3: Anyway.
0: Pretty rough.
3: Yep. I just thought I would poke fun at her a little bit because I've never liked the woman, and when she was dating, you know, it seems like the Trumps have had just keep on getting the same lesson handed to them. Now that they're in politics, which is you got to watch these folks, you know, because I think when you're just a wealthy family who's well known. It's one thing, but when there's you put power in with it, man, oh man, the people that will attach themselves to you.
0: See, old saying,
3: try and act like they're your friend.
0: I don't know if it was Lincoln or Lyndon Johnson. Somebody, one of the former presidents, says, if you want a friend in politics, get a dog. And I think Trump's kind of learning that. None of them are really that loyal. And he's got 2 years left. We'll see what happens after that. But good call, Sam. I appreciate it, buddy.
3: Yep, man.
0: Yeah.
3: Bye.
0: Guilfoyle, 10 pounds of crazy in a 5-pound sack. Back here in a minute.
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12: Well, the crash downtown, right lane blocked on 65 North at 17th Street South, exit 261A. We're also seeing stop-and-go traffic on 65 South downtown between 3rd Avenue North and University Boulevard. I'm Phil Carter in the Traffic Center.
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12: We have a crash downtown, right lane blocked on 65 North at 17th Street South, exit 261A. We're also seeing stop-and-go traffic on 65 South downtown between 3rd Avenue North and University Boulevard. I'm Phil Carter in the Traffic Center.
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13: 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Kick rocks.
14: You know what? 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That's awesome.
13: You're so hyped up, I would sew a shirt back together.
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14: I'm going to be a seamstress, man, for America. I'm going to be the new Betsy Ross.
13: Seamstress for America, Judper.
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0: Man, how about building a swimming pool? Let's talk about it. I was noticing some of the people on social media that I'm connected to were cleaning those pools out after all those leaves went flying when the storm came through. We really did well with that as most of that energy shifted off to the east, but it's a cleanup. And I thought about that because nowadays, especially the way distinctive pools can design pools for you, the technology's come a long way to help with the maintenance. I mean, they've got electronic covers now. You just hit a button, cover that thing up and keep the stuff out of it. Then in the wintertime, you can open it back up, turn those lights on. The lighting packages are just amazing. Sort of do custom colors and do all this fun stuff with them. And then if you create an outdoor living space with that, now you've got a beautiful place to hang around even in the fall or even in the winter. Is just created a whole nother room for your home. And it used to just be, you know, a swimming pool was a big hole with some concrete and a diving board and a chain link fence around it. And that would have been nice when I was growing up. But I'm telling you, they're beautiful now. They're integrated into the home. And a company like Distinctive Pools knows how to tie all that in. They're hardscape experts in addition to being pool experts. And that's Gary Levesque's background. He got into hardscapes, which is, you know, the brick and the heavy stuff, before he got into pool building. Then he got into pool building for decades, and the two have come together in these times to just really be something that'll be an addition to your home. I've said this before, and I'll say it one more time. If you're going to put a pool on your house, do a nice one. Do a well-built one, properly designed, or just don't do it. If you do that in-between thing just to have a body of water, it's not going to look right. It's not going to add value. Because some people don't want a pool at all if you ever tried to sell your house. However, if it's built right, you can convince them this is a nice thing. It'll be one of the first things you want to show off. It's Distinctive Pools. You've still got time to get it together and get a plan, even the financing and the design with Gary and his team ahead of the holidays. If you want to make a big holiday announcement, it's distinctivepools.com. All right, let's go back to the Ilhan Omar story of her property being the word is always raided anytime the FBI shows up in the middle of the night. That didn't mean they kicked the doors in. But they did take away a lot of stuff. And immediately when I saw the images, the first spin on this case was that it was related to immigration fraud, which we pretty much know with things on the record that her family committed when they brought her here because they lied about her age to make her a minor to make her eligible for citizenship, which is fraud. Then, of course, we know about her committing fraud with her brother to marry him, to give him an excuse to be here under the rules and which she broke. All of that would be qualification to be denaturalized and deported, which would be outstanding. But then there's the bigger stuff. And my gut is, based on the visuals from the raid, you don't go into somebody's house at 6 a.m. and cart those kind of things away because you're looking into an immigration issue. The government already has the paperwork on that. All of the everything she would have signed, everything she would have done is in possession of the government. That's where it's filed. They were looking for something else, and it probably more deeply ties to all the financial fraud that's part of the Somali community in Minneapolis and St. Paul. I'm not having to make that up. It's on the record. Everybody, and they're struggling with this in the election in that state this year, too, because their state officials were either in on it or looked the other way because of fear of that community. And Omar was at the center of some of this corruption. Not only, we believe, getting appropriations to some of these groups that weren't spending the money on what they said they were, setting up fake medical sort of businesses and or medical transport nonprofits, fake educational institutions that weren't educating anybody or transporting anybody, and they were getting their skim. Then we know about her doctored documents and her own personal finance. So this thing could go a number of ways, but it very much looks more like a financial case. There is word out of Washington today, this is part of a RICO investigation. And so RICO is, of course, an acronym. If I remember it from memory, it's Racketeering Influence and Corruption, Corrupt Organizations. That's the mob. These rules, the RICO laws, were set up for to bring down the mob. So you have to prove conspiracy. You've got to have multiple players engaged in the same crime or sequence of crimes in an effort to collude together for some illegal reason. And so these are what those statutes were brought for. So they're bringing a mafia-style case behind multiple people involved in whatever was going on in Minneapolis, St. Paul. Now, let me stop there, and the caveat is if they bring a case. Sometimes they can get a warrant. This was signed by a federal judge who would have had to see enough evidence to warrant the raid of the home of a congressperson. And the left needs to shut up and sit this one out, especially CNN after what they did to Trump. They manufactured that case and went into that man's house. This is a lot more publicly known criminal evidence up front that's already out there before the feds went in to do it. So we can debate that all day long, but a federal judge signed off on it. They went in and did it. I don't think she was there, but we'll see where it goes. And it won't be right now. The fact that they did this close to the midterms either means they're completely tone deaf to the midterms, because this could have had some backlash. This could have been something to rally the Democrats around their girl in a moment, or it's apolitical altogether. They're just pursuing the case because they've got to make a case. And let me say this about the feds. Generally, when you've got an ethical FBI and or Justice Department, they try to bring tight cases. They rarely lose in court. Most of the time they settle. It's because they've got this overwhelming power to evidence gather. They lose when they do half-assed made-up cases. But when they're serious and they've got a buttoned-up case, they generally wait for these big splash moments when they know what they've got or they know what they're after, because they just like their general federal track record of having successful cases. This isn't like some rogue local DA that just wants to harass somebody. So we'll have to see what eventually comes of it. Trump spoke about it. I haven't heard this either. It may be difficult. He's, I think, getting on Marine One to head somewhere else, probably another rally this afternoon. We'll listen to this together. It's about 30 seconds. But Trump was asked about the Omar raid as he was leaving the White House a little while ago. So there are people yelling.
1: Well, I understand they're looking at it very carefully. I've always found her to be totally crooked personally, but that has nothing to do with me. I think she's a terrible person, just a complainer. She comes from a country that is a non-country, and then she comes over here and she complains about our Constitution. I think she's a terrible person, but that's really up to the DOJ. I have nothing to do with it.
0: So he just repeated stuff he said about her before, that she comes here from a country that really doesn't even have a government, and then all she's done is bitch since she's been here. And that's correct. There's absolutely 100% correct, which is what got her into power from the St. Paul area. But we'll see where it goes. It's just that if you're going to pursue public corruption, you got to do all of it. And I'm for these guys raiding Republicans that would be involved in any kind of scam, because if this is the money laundering scam, which we strongly suspect that it is, that's our money. This country's broke. We're $41 trillion in debt. And it's bad enough that a lot of that's just misappropriated and spent on terrible priorities that are sometimes political payoffs and sometimes necessary. Some of that spending is necessary. That's one thing. That's a soft kind of corruption, the pay-to-play system that we have. But this was theft. This was faking identities of entities to steal the money and not use it for its intended purpose. And we got to crack down on that everywhere it's found, even in Minnesota. You would never get the local authorities to do that there. So here's our chance to get it done. You got to do it from the federal level. They're corrupt to the core in Minnesota, and the whole country sees it. Floor Tech Concrete Coatings up next. 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It's porous. Everything that goes down in there just stays. It's very difficult to clean. 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
8: We have a collision downtown. The right-hand lane is blocked on 65 North at 17th Street South, exit 261A. Heavy traffic on 65 South between 4th Avenue South and University Boulevard. It's also stop and go on 280 East in between Cahaba River Road South and Cahaba River Road. I'm Phil Carter in the Traffic Center.
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0: till 4:51. Leland Live, Talking Internet 5. Danny Knowles is with the Knowles Group, N-O-L-E-S, thenowlesgroup.com. Lifelong buddy of mine. I always tell you that because I can't give you financial advice. I don't know that stuff. I look at the stock market every day. I would give you the worst advice possible. And some days I try to guess. You ever do this? Before I pull the ticker up, I'm like, I bet it's going to be a down day today because of the headlines I'm reading. I'll look and it's completely up and I don't know why. Then I'll try to dig into it and figure out why. So it's a curiosity to me in a day-to-day thing. Your financial advisor, my friend Danny Knowles, looks at the long picture. If you can look into the past and you can project into the future based on trend lines and where that future date is, maybe it's maybe you know exactly when you want to retire, and he'll try to get you on track to gather as much money as you can or as much wealth as you can. Or it's a money thing. When you get to this money level, you'll be comfortable, and that'll determine the date. 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He's a great guy, straightforward, straight shooter. Let him help. 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All right, let's go to Reed over here on line four. We'll get some more phone calls in tonight. Reed, what's up with you?
1: Hey, man. I just wanted to point out something to a lot of your listeners and people don't really know that, you know, we say it's a $40 trillion in debt, and that's true, but it doesn't really touch the actual debt. And you, I bet you know, is that if you consider the unfunded liabilities, Social Security, Medicare, Medicaid, we're over $100 trillion in debt. Some people are saying close to $200 trillion. So this is untenable, and it's not even being addressed, much less the $40 trillion in debt. So I just didn't want anybody to be thinking that we're going to fix our way out of this. I personally don't see how. Hope it does. But historically speaking, and I'm a big history nut, is that it ain't looking good. No. What do you think?
0: Well, no, you're 100% right. If you're just looking at the current data, like you're reading a speedometer, we throw that $42 trillion number around. But we've got obligations to future generations, mine included. My generation will soon be edging into retirement years. And those future obligations, some people call them entitlements. That word gets a bad rep because you paid into Social Security. I mean, you paid into these things your whole life, and you expect your government to commit to its promises. But they bankrupted Social Security. I think the latest insolvency on that is 2032. That sounds something like a long way off. That's literally 6 years from now.
1: Yeah, that's around the corner.
0: When you take the other healthcare obligations and other obligations in addition to the current debt, the two things that will collapse the federal budget would be the interest on the debt and then, like you said, the future obligations, which are in a lot of ways also a debt. So when you combine those two, it's devastating. And we can grow our way to a point to at least get the current budget up to speed with our spending. If we ever got the spending under control, at least we wouldn't have that annual piling on. But we can't even get there with Congress.
1: How likely is that really?
0: Not at all. Because they get rewarded. Okay. Well, congressional people get rewarded for spending money. The last time we even got close is when the Republicans and Bill Clinton cut a deal. They actually, right before 9/11 happened, we had gotten the budget back to even, and then 9/11 happened, we started all that war spending, and then we went right back to they just have a competition between the two over which priorities to spend on. But the Republicans have come along, they haven't cut a damn thing. I mean, well, they kind of did in some areas, but they also doubled down in other areas,
1: and that's what concerns me, is that people get fixated on this $40 trillion and thinking that's still a hell of a lot. But that's really not even scratching the surface, and we're ignoring it, and we're kicking the can. And I don't know that there's anything that, I mean, I'm a big history nut.
0: Yeah.
1: And all I'm coming up with is that it ain't looking good.
0: Well, speaking of history, then, let's pile
1: the scenario that we have now.
0: Let's pile in some Roman history. Among the things that are believed to have crashed the Roman Empire, We know the theories about lead pipes making people crazy. Well, if you wanted the modern-day lead pipe, is the internet. If you ask me, it's social media.
1: Yeah.
0: We're poisoning our brains with something that looks like great technology. So to me, that's comparative. But then when you look at one of the things they started doing as the empire grew, they stretched themselves thin. And once they roped you in into the empire, you were technically a Roman citizen. Well, they had all these foreigners invade. They all wanted to move to the big city. So they started coming to the capital and setting up their own cultures. There was a lot of dissonance between those cultures. Then the final thing, does any of this sound familiar to y'all? The final thing that did Rome in was their spending. They couldn't keep up with the welfare spending that they Roman citizens were due a certain standard under their system. I'm generalizing. But then they piled in a bunch of illegal immigrants that came from all parts of the empire, and they could not keep up, and they just collapsed financially.
1: Well, I'm just glad that we're able to sort of put that back out there for people to realize history is a thing. It ain't just something that did happen. It's something that can happen repeatedly and does, because humans are humans.
0: And, no doubt.
1: Anyway, I appreciate the opportunity and love your show.
0: All right, man. There you go, Reed. Good points indeed. You know, the thing is, once you start talking about I remember when we first started talking about, I don't think I'd ever heard the word $1 trillion till probably somewhere late in high school. I can't remember when we hit $1 trillion the year, but I do remember the headlines. And we'd have to sit there and think about what is $1 trillion? And it's still hard to imagine if you put it in physical terms of actual dollar bills or stack a trillion objects on top of each other and how big that would be. Sometimes you can make that case and make it stick. But most people, once we started using the T word, it got beyond our comprehension, is my view. And so to most people, 40 trillion is no different than 1 trillion. It's unimaginable. And so then you get in that space and this contest to spend money between the two parties. And it's financially irresponsible, because what happens is the Richard Shelby model is conclusive of this. And I guess his protege will follow the same path. The more pork money and at home appropriations you can get for people at home gets you in the headlines, gets your name on buildings. And you think that's your job, is to go and dig in and borrow more and bring it home. That's killing us. That's breaking us, and it's indebting a whole new generation of people. 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
4: The Republican candidate running to be Alabama's next Secretary of State, Caroline Dobson, is determined to create an election integrity division within the Secretary of State's office. Dobson talked about the need and purpose of this division while on Alabama Public Television and the Capital Journal program.
5: Because we can have all the great laws on the books all day long, and if there's no one tasked with enforcing them or working through the post-election audit process, then they're really not worth the code books they're written in. And so you look at some other states, Florida, their Secretary of State has an election crimes unit that was put in place about 4 years ago. Louisiana, they have a 6-person election integrity team, and they've really been able to crack down on election fraud and ensure that the public has a lot more trust in elections. Because if you don't have trust in elections, you're certainly less likely to vote, and you're also less likely to run.
4: I'll be back with more Alabama stories after this.
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Hotel Leland Live on your radio. Already the fourth hour here on a Monday. We've just been flying today. A bunch of weird random stuff in the news. We'll kind of reset all that and go back through it and get you all in here too. 545-9950 if you want to be on the radio show. Kitchen and Bath Dimensions, man. This is a wonderful company. Y'all have heard me talk about them for years and years as associated with Alabama Bass. Might as well tell you about both of them as we get this hour started. Alabama Bass has been on the show forever, and their basic service is the tub shower replacement company. These are companies owned by Mike and Sandra, and of course, Jill, second generation. John's come along to take over Alabama Bass, but for 40 years, they've been coming into homes, getting rid of those slippery, dangerous tubs, and just replacing them in 2 days. This huge improvement in life and security in your home has been wonderful for people. And they've been on with us for years talking about that. I did a TV commercial with Mike a while back that was fun to do.

0: 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Mike and Sandra are running, as they have for 40 years, a place called Kitchen and Bath Dimensions. And here's what they do. They do the more elaborate projects. When you're ready, you're tired of that old kitchen, ladies, or guys, if you're a kitchen person. And aren't we all, don't we all just kind of hang around as we do family events coming up this year? We'll all be in the kitchen before it's over, standing around where the food is, talking. And so kitchens change. They go in and out of style. The appliances get changed. New inventions come out, the way they're laid out, not just the colors. And Kitchen and Bath Dimensions can strip it down to the walls, take all the cabinetry out, and give you something new. Same thing in their bathroom projects. They're going to be doing our master bath on this extension. We're so excited about what we've come up with, and they're going to come and do the install. It'll look good, and it'll be right when they're done with it. But maybe it's just, maybe you just want to resurface and redo some countertops and change up some things. But if you want the big project, this is the award-winning company, been around for decades, and a wonderful family that can absolutely get this done. We've had the joy of playing around with their design team on all the various ideas, and it's just been a great experience. And hopefully we'll get to that part of the project any day now once we get to the more of the inside work. It's, again, Kitchen and Bath Dimensions. They're in Pelham, same place as Alabama Baths. You can go look at some of the build-outs and the quality of their work, and get excited about your new kitchen. Kitchen and Bath Dimensions, Dan and Pelham. All right, so I suppose back to the top on this Columbus Day, and it's the Ilhan Omar raid. We talked quite a bit about that last hour. It was her D.C. home, one of the first big news stories of the day. It's most likely more and more evidence coming out about what they were up to today, the feds, and it's this financial fraud. It's this RICO stuff, into this whole community organizing themselves into fraud rings and pilfering money. And by the way, you remember they were taking it out of our country by the suitcase load back to the mother country. That says two things. They're willing to come here and steal, but they're also more loyal to their home country than they are this country. Says a lot. It does speak to our times. The feds notoriously are not going to say much more about this kind of case. Sometimes they don't even acknowledge that they've got an investigation. But I cannot in a million years believe they executed a raid, a high-profile raid like this, 3 weeks out from an election, if they weren't doing something much bigger than what was reported this morning, which would be an immigration case. So you got that story in the news today, and that has been nonstop since we've been coming and going with it. The other story was this actress, this woman named, hold on, I have it right, Selma Blair, who was in some movies of note, mostly back in the 90s, went berserk on a plane today heading to New York and tried to open the door and got in a fight with the flight crew and had to be hauled off in cuffs. The flight crew was injured. Apparently she was biting and snatching and jerking around in the plane, and just quite a scene. I'm really surprised we haven't seen video from inside the plane by now. Apparently it was loaded with people, but she's back in the news today for that. More celebrity stuff. This young man that played Walter Jr. in the Breaking Bad series apparently has passed away, taking his own life at 34 years old today. That story's been in the news this afternoon. We just learned that a second ago. It's crazy stuff. Man, we even got Britney Spears. That generation of kids, man. Wouldn't she be about that same age, AJ? Wouldn't she be in her 30s by now? I don't think she's at the big 4-0 yet.
1: She might be around. Yeah.
0: Probably a little bit older.
1: Yeah, about around that. Yeah, something like that.
0: Anyway, she's put another one of these dancing around half-naked like a crazy woman videos out. And I think, you don't want to morbidly predict anything, but if somebody doesn't intercede in this kid's life. We're going to find out. We're going to read one of these tragic stories about her. I don't know that there's drugs and alcohol involved, maybe so, but there seems to really be some kind of mental health meltdown going with this person who has this need to sort of reclaim some kind of attention or fame from her past. I think it screws kids up, celebrity too soon in life. You sort of peak too soon. I guess you could trace it all the way to things like Michael Jackson not having a childhood and then growing up to become this mega star, but walled off from the world and weird and all the weird abuse allegations. And then suddenly he dies the way he died. It's just these celebrity meltdowns do happen. And there's just a lot of that stuff in the news today. Just recapping some headlines to make sure we get it all in here. Tallarico, let's go to the election. This guy shows up after going missing for 2 weeks. And I don't think there's a rational soul on planet Earth that believes this guy just went absent and went dark for 2 straight weeks because of a flu. If nothing, he'd have been doing daily selfies with his flu, and he didn't. He just went dark. A lot of internet sleuths and others believe they've traced a private jet to a mental health facility in Ohio where they, this Reid Hoffman, apparently, they've traced it all the way down to who paid for the flight, got him out of his situation in Austin, got him some help. Y'all, if that's true, you got to throw a prayer up for him. We want to understand, be as supportive as we can of people who just snap for whatever reason. There are some even more ominous reports that he tried to take his life because of some kind of stress-related meltdown. I'll say this, campaigns are stressful. In a little bit of sympathy with this guy, let's just talk this through, this particular case. You've got a lot of pressure on you. Everything's scrutinized by the day, by the hour. Even the people around you in the center of a campaign are second-guessing everything you say, everything you do, what time you get up, what you eat for breakfast. You never really know what's right unless you got a good strong gut about you and you just are determined to do whatever you do. Most of these people are constantly, especially some person of his, the type of character, he seems like a weak person that'll say anything, shifts his story around, believes in some bizarre stuff. So he's caught up in, and the poll numbers have kind of reversed on him. And there's a moment in a campaign where you feel like you've already failed, but you got to get up and tell yourself every day that you still got a shot. And you got to get up and convince yourself that you can go out there and stand in front of cameras and take all that and still have a chance, even though deep down you might want to think you don't have a chance. But like a good athlete or anybody else on the team, even if you're losing, you got to keep playing. So having seen all that from the inside, I can understand how a person with issues already in that environment might not be able to chug it out for the entire thing. We've seen stuff like this before, candidate meltdowns. They usually aren't this high profile because here's a race with hundreds of millions of dollars being spent. So he shows back up after 2 weeks and makes some flimsy excuse about, oh, I just didn't want to get anybody sick, so I stayed home for 2 weeks. The public's just not buying it. Now, here's the bigger criticism. Sympathy for the situation itself. You have to. You're not a human if you don't understand, man, that was rough. We hope the guy gets better. But they should have admitted that is less weak, in my opinion, than lying to the public. And right now, a lot of people in Texas know whatever the excuse was, that the campaign's lying. And I bring up Fetterman, and I did this earlier in the show when we talked about this. This is really comparable to John Fetterman having a stroke. I think he had a couple of strokes, but famously having a debilitating stroke and people wondering about his cognitive abilities. And then he comes back from it. He's going through therapy. I think he had to go to the hospital a couple of times himself during the campaign, if my memory serves. But he was straightforward about it. And I wasn't the biggest fan of his in those days. I do admire his ability to compromise and think and have an independent voice and stand up to his own crazy party. But most of his politics I would disagree with. But there was a lot of public sympathy for what he had been through and willing to give him a chance to prove himself. And he had a couple public appearances where he was less articulate. His words seemed to get scrambled, but so did Kamala Harris. And that's just because of lack of ability. But so here he is. He makes it into the Senate, won his race. And I believe the difference is the fact that he was staring the country in his eye and telling the truth about what was going on. Even with people who were critical, probably including me, of his family putting him through the rigors of the campaign anyway. But we've also seen that with Joe Biden. We've seen that with Mitch McConnell, where these people will ride that damn horse until it collapses, no matter how feeble the person is. So both parties are guilty of the stagecraft when they've got a candidate that's not able. I think the Kayabe people are covering for a lot of her problems right now, too. Heck, you could put this all the way back to the media and the public not knowing that Roosevelt was in a wheelchair. I mean, there have always been occasions when we didn't know the whole story. But in Fetterman's case, we knew what the deal was. The dude gets elected. He seems to massively recovered, and he was respected for at least telling the truth about his own situation. The Tallarico people really fumbled this by lying about it. If they'd been forthright, even if he tried to take his life, tell us the story. I know it's going to come across as too weak to be in the Senate, too fragile, perhaps, which he does appear to be. But it's better than being too dishonest. And that's saying something when you're too dishonest to be in that body of people. So that story is still front and center. It's still something people are talking about this afternoon. As we've got 3 weeks to go, and I would dare say that's the most high-profile Senate race next to Michigan that we're dealing with for the midterms. Launius Furniture Company bringing you the show tonight, L-A-U-N-I-U-S. Y'all, I just told this story earlier in the show. I'd lost my wallet. I won't go back through that whole story, but I was flipping the house over trying to find this wallet. So I decided to look down in the couch cushions. So pulled the couch cushions, the part the couch that I sit on the most, didn't find my wallet. Turned out some saint turned it in at Walmart. I dropped it on the floor, I guess. But so I pulled the cushions off, and there it was, the logo for the manufacturer of that couch I had forgotten because it was years ago. But it's King Hickory. And of all my furniture that I bought from Lanius, that may be the most durable. And that thing is just weathered in. It's leather, and it just turned out wonderfully. I bought two of them. And so I tell you that whole story to let you know with their 92nd anniversary sale going on right now. 92 years, y'all. They've got King Hickory sofas and chairs on sale for 25% off. That's pretty good. And the Sam Moore line, which is equally as durable. These are both built in North Carolina. Good American products. Got those 25% off. Then, if you want to, what's more, is they got deals on all the Lazy Boy stuff, too, through, I guess, the rest of the year, simply because we're celebrating a long time on this 92nd anniversary. So go help them celebrate. Get yourself a deal. And I'm telling you, you can't go wrong with anything with that King Hickory logo on it, because these couches have been amazing. They're so comfortable, so comfortable. 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
8: On 65 North at 17th Street North, exit 261A, the two right-hand lanes are blocked. Stop-and-go traffic from Oxmoor, a 35-minute delay. We're also seeing stop-and-go traffic on 65 South between 4th Avenue South and University Boulevard. I'm Phil Carter in the Traffic Center.
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0: 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Y'all get to know him. 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All right, we got story over in Atlanta. Let's see if we can break this down real quick. Apparently, there's been an incident on a ride, on a roller coaster ride, at the Atlanta Six Flags. And the stories I'm getting right now, unless I'm missing something on the timeline, a person has fallen off the Goliath roller coaster over there. It's a 200-foot drop, according to this. And the guy fell to his death. Four others were hospitalized after whatever happened on this ride. And we're just waiting to get more information in. They say, here's another quote, a father has fallen to his death off a roller coaster in Six Flags. Witnesses say the father was riding with his child and flew out of the seat, smashed onto the riders behind him, and hit the roller coaster several times before ultimately falling to the ground. One of the most horrifying stories ever, this guy writes. So if that description is correct, and I see some video here, but I don't know if the audio is radio worthy. Based on that, he was sort of toward the front of the coaster, came out. Some of these, I don't know if the Goliath does loops. AJ, have you ever been to Six Flags lately? I've been to Six Flags since I was a kid.
1: Yeah, I've been, well, it's been a couple of years since the last time I've been to Six Flags.
0: Are you a roller coaster person?
1: I don't know if you know. Roller coaster when I was able to fit in one.
0: they do the size now. You got to be this wide to get in the seat.
1: Man, because they haven't changed those seats in like the 1950s, yeah, man. I'm like, man, they were some small people.
0: But I got video here. It's like an overhead shot. Let me see if there's audio on this. This looks like maybe one of the newscasts.
2: It's horrific. As we listen to the details, she said off of this roller coaster and actually...
0: This is an aerial shot of people walking down the stairs.
2: They have this man's blood on their outfits right now. This is a horrific tragedy that has unfolded at Six Flags over Atlanta this afternoon. Right now, officials not confirming, but an eyewitness who was on that coaster just confirmed on the phone with me. Our newsroom was listening, and I'll tell you the faces. It's horrific. As we listen to the details, she says that this man was on the ride with his child. It was a man, child, and another person. When they got back to the actual area where they come back, the man was missing. People were screaming. And his apparently wife was at the bottom watching them. They say that he actually hit the coaster several times after he came out of his seat. So as you can imagine, this is going to be with these people that were on this ride forever, something they did not ever imagine would happen to them, unfolded this afternoon on this Goliath roller coaster. Again, officials not confirming these details to us, but eyewitnesses now telling our newsroom, again, a man did fall off of this coaster a short time ago. They say the coaster you're looking at, this was the second group on, so that is why they're stuck, because it was the other coaster is where this man allegedly fell off from. They said it was during the last dip is when he came out of his seat. Again, it's unclear how this happened. Was it a malfunction? Obviously, it was a malfunction of some type, but we do not know those details. Obviously, I'm sure Six Flags working on that now. Main priority is obviously being with this man's family and all of those who witnessed this horrific tragedy this afternoon, and also to get these individuals off of this train who were stuck on the Goliath and back down to safety. We're told when this train got back to the area where it returns, people were screaming to get off of that train. They say the Park Service was not letting them out. They kept screaming, someone has fallen off, someone has fallen off. But they could not get out fast enough. They wanted to get off of that train. Again, people on that train have blood on them from this fall. And
0: that is so
2: even more devastating.
0: Now, based on this visual, the aerial was of another coaster that they put the brakes on a hill. And these people were having to get off that thing on a slope and get on the stairs next to it. These are four wide and a pretty long coaster. So this is not a real narrow. This is a very large roller coaster. What a tragedy at Six Flags. We'll keep up with it. Let's take the bottom of the hour break and come back here and do some more. Y'all stay tuned. Leland and I.
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12: Traffic at a slow roll on 65 North now between Lakeshore Drive and University Boulevard. We also have stop-and-go traffic downtown. A 7-minute delay, 65 South, between 17th Street South and University Boulevard. I'm Phil Carter in the Traffic Center.
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0: 534, lead on live tone at NM5 as we keep this Monday rolling. My friend Thomas over there at Stockton Mortgage ready to give us an update from that world. Thomas, what's happening today, my man?
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0: 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I appreciate you, Thomas. We'll check with you tomorrow.
1: Yes, sir,
0: man.
1: All right,
0: y'all. Let me go back. I got to go back to this. I had some other stuff I wanted to get to, but the Six Flags story is, you know, I guess if you're of a certain age, Six Flags was part of your childhood. It was part of growing up. It was a little more than an hour from where I grew up. One of the biggest things we could do as kids was we always took a church trip there, and just our whole youth group, and then, of course, family visits and all that. But, you know, I'm not as into theme parks nowadays. I can't even tell you the last time I went to Six Flags. I think it was when my oldest was little. Maybe we did a trip over there. But crowds, lines, then it just got worse. I thought Six Flags had gone bankrupt. I know they had some problems around the country and started closing some of the parks. Lately, the Atlanta location, which many of you have passed, even if you haven't spent much time there, you can see a lot of those legendary roller coasters from back in the day are still there, still running. And I know, for example, you can see the Mindbender. I remember when that was the new one from the interstate when you're heading down, say, toward the airport or toward the city of Atlanta. So what has happened this afternoon is apparently a person has died on the roller coaster called the Goliath. This is a massive, one of the reporters we were just listening to called it a train, and that does make sense. It's kind of a one of the roller coasters. They've got several that will run at once. But these things look like, if I'm counting the seats correctly, they're at least four seats across. So you got four people instead of two, which would be some of the older roller coasters were more narrow. And I don't know what makes it the Goliath, if it's known for loops or anything like that. That was the Mindbender's big thing when I was growing up, was they had a triple loop, three different loops in the roller coaster. But this one just does look like a very tall, just a massive roller coaster on that park. And so the story is, as we just heard, if y'all were listening in the last half hour, that a father who was on there with their kids somehow came out of the car he was on and actually flew backwards onto people behind him, which injured them. And then he fell, some believe, as far as 200 feet to his death. We can't confirm that this hour, how far the fall was, because it had been reported that he came out of the seat in a, quote, dip, and then the roller coaster ascended, and he was flying backwards across the other roller coaster riders until he came completely off the roller coaster and fell to his death on the ground. Horrifying, of course, the people in the seats, injuring people in the seats. And let me see if I can get any more information on that. Some of y'all may know this particular roller coaster. Let me roll this audio. This may be the same audio we just heard from. I see an aerial shot. Let's take a listen to this. See if it's.
2: We listen to the details. She says that this man was on the ride with his child. It was a man, child, child, and another person.
0: Yeah,
2: when
0: that's
2: they got
0: the same,
2: back to the.
0: That's the same news clip. The TV stations in Atlanta have their helicopters flying over Six Flags right now to cover this developing and breaking news. Again, we saw a second roller coaster car. I call them cars. He called them trains. Trains may be more accurate. We saw a second one stuck on a hill where it looks like they had to stop that one in mid-coast, I guess you would say, to get people off of it. And so you think about how high up they are, and they had to get up out of their seats, crawl out of their seats, and get onto those stairs. When you ride one, sometimes you'll notice on the inclines there'll be steps that go all the way down. So these people had to get off, get on those steps, and walk off the second roller coaster. The original one that had the guy in it, according to all the witnesses, rolled back into the station where they dropped people off and put them back on the roller coaster. And the guy's wife was waiting on him to come through, and they were screaming. There were blood on these people, and he was missing. So they knew he had fallen off. What a horrifying day over at Six Flags. AJ, when's the last time you went over there to that park? It just got to be a little unruly. I think there were some shootings and gang fights and stuff, and I just hadn't had any interest in it. Plus, I'm not a roller coaster man. I don't do roller coasters.
3: It's been about a couple of years since the last time I actually been to that particular Six Flags. I think it was like a birthday of mine's I went to. Mm-hmm. It was about maybe, 4 years ago? Something like that?
0: It was magic. If you stayed around until the park closed, they used to do fireworks every night. I guess they still do that kind of stuff. And, we all lived for our little group outings. Like I said, our church group would always go. I'll never forget one of the memories I always have of Six Flags. This is a dumb story to tell in the middle of this tragedy, but there was a place called, what was that place where they did the shows? It was the Crystal Pistol or something like that, some theater. And they had a DJ out there before DJing became what it is now. This guy was just out there playing music. And I remember my dad had taken my family, and he was giving me a hard time because there were some really cute girls out there, AJ, dancing, and all the kids were out dancing. He was like, go dance with them. I was like, nah, I was just being bashful. I didn't have any game. And then he questioned my sexuality, which, of course, I had to go dance with him. So he was like, yeah, gay are you, boy? I was like, all right, I'm going to go dance with these chicks. So, AJ, I went out there, and I broke it off real hard to Atomic Dog.
3: Oh, gosh.
0: Yes, I did. George Clinton was going down. I remember this like it was hot and sweaty. I busted a move, man. I threw everything I had at it. I threw in some Cabbage Pats, might have been some robot. I don't know if I tried to moonwalk yet. I'm not sure the moonwalk had started yet. And, man, I was proud of myself. The girls were not that impressed, obviously. But so I walked back toward my dad thinking, see, I got game, old man. And he just looked at me. The only thing he said to me was like, you call that dancing? And then he walked off. I was like, well, damn.
3: I think he disowned you for that moment. He's like, just walk about 10 feet behind me.
0: I know he did. But, that it's funny, of all the memories I have at Six Flags, when you bring up Six Flags, I remember the dancing to Atomic Dog out in front of that little. That was such a good time. I mean, you'd go home exhausted. And I think the park stayed open till midnight. But if you lived in Alabama, which we did just down the road, that's only 11 o'clock. You're still home at a decent hour, and we'd all stay till the park closed. And I don't know what's changed about it. I know that theme parks in general have been challenged. I can't imagine what it even costs to go anymore. But now they've had this terrible situation with somebody dying, falling off a roller coaster. And they've had incidents. I mean, there have been incidents. There were always legendary incidents on these things as we were growing up, but I don't recall one specifically like this. So suddenly we got a breaking news story out of the sort of Atlanta area, Cobb County area. Isn't it Cobb County? I think that's Cobb County. Anyway, let's talk about storm restoration roofing. If you got through pretty good this weekend, I'm going to go ahead and tell you, I was in two different big box retailers this weekend, and every one of them had dripping buckets on the store floor where they got a little roof damage. Most of us, especially around Birmingham and to the west, escaped all that pretty well. Everything kind of shifted off to the east. They had a harder time for it east of us. Of course, we had a tragic death here in Birmingham from all that. But some of you may have roof damage you haven't even spotted yet from the constant wind and the wind gusts. So keep an eye on things. We're in a dry period. If you happen to see water coming in or you see shingles loose or anything from that storm, you need to first, you got to get dried out. Then you got to get it documented. You got to make sure that you're filing a proper claim with your insurance company. So let Greg Nelson at Storm Restoration be your roofer. This Greg's got almost 30 years in the business. It's a family business, multiple generations. He's got his kids working in every aspect of the business, from the projects to the claims themselves. He's teaching them about hard work and ingenuity and capitalism and all those wonderful things that make us who we are as a country. And I don't know about you, but I need to trust my roofer. I need to know that they're competent and can help me with all this stuff. The paperwork can be as big a hassle as the roof job itself. So Greg's just a pro at that stuff. He's worked with all the companies, all the adjusters. He knows what they require. He'll steer you in the right direction on that, so you're not filing a frivolous claim that's going to get turned down. You got to button that up and let Greg help. He can get you dried out. He can help you with all that paperwork. And then when it's time, they'll come do the best installation possible. They work on a traditional phone number, and I'm going to give it to you. Ready? And seriously, I'm stalling for a second. All of you should have this number tucked away somewhere in case you have an emergency or you know down the road it's just time for a replacement. This is Greg Nelson, Storm Restoration. Here's that number, 205-542-3531, 205-542-3531, Storm Restoration Roofing.
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10: 65 North is stop and go between Lakeshore Drive and University Boulevard. Big delay there. 6-minute delay downtown on 65 South between 17th Street South and University Boulevard. I'm Phil Carter in the Traffic Center.
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0: get back in here and we'll get ready to tidy up and clean up and make way for breaking bread. Speaking of food, man, Project Lean Nation, I'm trying some new recipes in Project Lean Nation this week, and I'm loving them so far. Today I had an Asian, it was called Asian barbecue something. A lot of these dishes will have a little spice on them if you like that, so they're not bland at all. They do leave a little tingle if you like it spicy, and there's such a variety of things that people choose to do. And the good thing for us is a couple, Jessica's doing it with me. She came on with me last night to talk about the success she's had. Remember about the whole concept of Project Lean Nation. It's not just weight loss. You're going to lose weight if you're eating right and you're exercising and doing your part on your calorie burn. That's just going to happen. But it's healthy. You're healthy eating. You're getting clean. That cleans up your whole system. I'm telling you, I have felt, I've slept better. I have had more energy. Some of that is the weight loss I've had. I dropped about 8 or 10 pounds, and then I kind of stalled out. Now, remember, every time I lose weight, I'll stall out at one spot and just kind of hang out there. Then it goes again. So I'm waiting on that second push, but I'm feeling good. And here's the thing. You get in a good feedback loop with these prepared meals that you don't have to do any thinking. The proportions are there. The calories are thought through. The balance, which is the key to the whole thing, the balance of the meal is there. So you're getting a look. This isn't a fad diet that's all protein or one of those things that you're going to burn out on. These are healthy. There's some carbs in there, but it's all thought through. And it takes the thinking and the stress out of eating. Eating can be, it can be pleasurable or it can be both expensive and stressful, especially when a couple can't decide what they want to eat. Y'all ever do that? You just, what are we going to do? I don't know. What do you want? What do you want? Man, we've got our own favorites in the freezer. We're home a lot of the time anyway, so we'll just grab one, hit it. We got our time back. We got our mental energies not expended on deciding. Plus, we haven't made any bad food choices. It's Project Lean Nation. The one I want you to go to is in downtown Birmingham. Homewood, right there on the main drag. They're toward the end, sort of, I guess you would say the beginning of Homewood if you were coming from Birmingham. They have a dedicated parking lot. Forrest is the owner. Y'all, a lot of y'all will know Forrest. You know, he's an incredibly fit guy. He and his whole family, they have been in the fitness business their whole lives and decided to do the nutrition component too. So I knew when he got involved, this was going to be quality stuff, and it's been great. I'm not one of these kind of people either. I don't do fads. I don't do plans. First time I've ever done it. But it got me out of my rut where I was just, I thought I was making good decisions, but couldn't see any progress. So shake it up and try Project Lean Nation. One other point, it'll, moms trying to feed your whole family sometimes, you keep stocked up on these. You know they're both eating right, and that's covered in the rush of the day. And they're affordable. The per price on these things beats eating out all over the place. You can't even eat fast food for these prices. Plus, they've got snacks and smoothies and constant review for you. They actually weigh you in. It's not really just a scale for weight. It's a body scan to analyze your density, your bone density, muscle density, your fat, your water, and they measure your resting metabolic rate. So with that measurement, then you know how many calories you're going to burn every day based on your activity and can suit your meals to fit that. And then it makes sense. Then the math's already done. Just try it. Go to Homewood and see the gang over at Project Lean Nation and see if you love them as much as we do. Project Lean Nation, PLN. That looks like the word plan, Project Lean Nation. All right, back to the roller coaster thing. This sort of grabbed my attention here late in the show. Anybody that's got a connection to Six Flags, here's another account. I'm doing this stuff on the fly. But AJ, we'll take a listen to this. This is a different news outlet. May have a different take on what happened. Let's take a listen.
1: Six Flags over Georgia. A roller coaster stopped mid-ride. You're taking a live look. These are images from our First Alert chopper. You can see this is the Goliath. If you've ever been to Six Flags before, you know that roller coaster very high. This is really stuck kind of on the incline there. And taking a closer look, there are people in the seats. There are riders on that roller coaster. There look to be some personnel from Six Flags who've walked up the stairs now, possibly helping those people who are in those seats right now. Again, the roller coaster had stopped mid-ride. This is at the very beginning of the ride. You know how you go on that very steep incline there, and there is a drop. Well, of course, we will continue to watch this to see how...
0: Okay, so that outlet didn't know about the death, I don't think, at the time they posted it. They were focused in on the one that was stopped. The one that was stopped out of precaution because the one where the fatality was ahead of them. This was sort of a second roller coaster. So the story goes, if you just tune in, a father was on that thing, the Goliath, and in that last shot, I could see the Mindbender behind this roller coaster. So it's in that same area of Six Flags. And the dad flew out and hit a bunch of people on the same coaster on the way out. Did a lot of injuries just with him banging across the roller coaster. And then he fell completely off. Some witnesses say he fell 200 feet. I know that the apparently the background on this is it is a hyper coaster. And it opened in 2006. The ride is 200 feet tall with a top speed of 70 miles an hour. Good Lord. So we don't know how fast they were going. You presume toward the end of the ride they were going full speed. We don't know where the coaster was when the poor guy fell off. Here's some wider shots of it. And it is massive. This thing is just, it's hard to get perspective with a single photograph. Here's Channel 2.
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3: 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News Chopper 2 is over Six Flags over Georgia along Riverside Parkway in Cobb County. And again, this is a live picture. It looks to us like there are some staff members of Six Flags.
2: We, of course, have a Channel 2 Action News crew headed to the scene. We are watching live from News Chopper 2. We understand people have been evacuated from there at this point. So we're going to stay on top of this and bring you any new developments here and on our website, WSBTV.com.
0: That it just keeps coming, so there's just different news accounts. Of course, some of those are clips from earlier when I'm not sure they had a full scope of what was going on. Here's one more. Let's see what this sounds like. Let's take a listen to this audio. This is ambient sound of people being evacuated. I mean, these people coming off this coaster are almost vertical. I mean, they're almost straight up and down, having to climb down those stairs. Based on this shot, you can just hear some background noise. What an absolute frightening tragedy for a family that was just trying to enjoy what otherwise, I suppose, would have been a beautiful day over in Six Flags today early in the fall time. All right, so there's that. It's just been the strangest news day all day today. And we'll, of course, be keeping up with this and everything else and see you back here tomorrow afternoon. Y'all stay tuned for Breaking Bread as they do their thing coming up here in just a minute on the show. And, of course, Richard and Val with the latest tomorrow. Starting tomorrow, we'll be 3 weeks out from these midterms that are so hyped and so much going on. Who knows what happens in the next 3 weeks. AJ, I bid you adieu, my friend. I'll see you in the studio tomorrow.
4: 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It looks like it's going to be a replay of Breaking Bread, so I get to get out early.
0: Best of luck. 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
2: This coming Tuesday, a special election runoff will be held in the city of Montgomery to fill the City Council District 3 seat. Greg Crawford and Johnny Sankey received the most votes in the recent special election that was held this past summer. That was when there was a field of 15 candidates vying for this seat. The seat first became vacant in June after the Montgomery City Council members voted to remove Marsha Johnson from her District 3 seat after it was determined that she was living outside of the district that she was elected to represent. I'll be back with more Alabama stories after this.
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0: one foot in front of the other and can understand the words coming out of my mouth was happening. Welcome in, once again, the Break of Bread radio program, Talk 99.5, the Taste Buds, live. I can't see who all was there, but to my knowledge, your man, the Chubb Father, AJ, and JD, is there.
1: VP's right? Here.
0: He is, okay. All right.
2: All where is he? Oh. Oh, he's in there with you then. I got you. All right then. There ain't
0: so
2: nobody's gonna
0: bad.
2: Be. What? Oh, no. No, no, no, no, no, no. No, I would admit it if I was giving it. No,

0: I saw him in the hallway. I just decided he's not in the, he's not, man, screw y'all. He's not in the studio, fool.
1: If you're looking to get out of your car,
2: what are you trying to say, JD?
0: I'm just like, I quit.
1: 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Happy Friday, gentlemen. Start of the Labor Day weekend.
2: Start of the Labor Day weekend.
1: I've got approximately 10 shots of espresso in this glass. It was that kind of day. I need some energy. I'm glad it's the weekend. What's a happy birthday, sort of in person, Darian, first of all?
2: Appreciate that, man.
1: How many years young are you?
2: I am 34.
1: Oh, nice. Nice, nice. Anything fun for your birthday?
2: You know, now I'm a full functioning adult, so I worked. But once again, I had somebody ask me the other day in the gym, well, you're working on your birthday, but does it really feel like work? I'm like, nah, I'm not working. It's,
3: well, there you go.
2: You know, so I went to work. We had practice because, yeah, I'm a volunteer and helping coach in the middle school boys at McAdory.
1: Nice.
2: So we had our first game last night, 25-8 win for the Jackets, Yellow Jackets.
3: Are you all the Yellow Jackets?
2: Yes, we are.
3: Okay. All right.
2: And so
3: I'm not up on all the high school or middle school team mascots. That's awesome.
2: Yeah.
3: Congrats.
2: Yeah. So I spent my day, you know, around ball and around, you know, the gym. And came home and, you know, Maya had a nice dinner prepared for me, so it was very low key. I feel like I probably won't, you know, go big for another birthday till 40.
3: Are you one of those, like, have you ever done like a birthday month?
2: You know, I can't.
3: I don't get it.
2: I can't. Now Maya is she wants the entire month of February. I can't.
3: That's a lot of celebration for just one person.
2: It is a lot. And right? and I'm like, you do realize Valentine's Day is also in February.
3: Oh yeah.
2: It's rough.
1: Oh. Mm. Y'all still believe in that for real? I guess you're young.
2: I can't. You know, I'm too early in the game to be like, yeah, we ain't gonna worry about Valentine's
1: Day. I mean, it seems like you're just in the right part of the game for. I mean, I kind of want to be married to you. I'll be honest. I mean, she got a whole month, and you got a half a day. Sign me up.
2: Right. That's kind of, you know. I pick and choose my battles. That's a battle I don't want to. That's a battle I concede on.
1: I can see it in your face now. You're like, I don't even really want to be talking about this now. If we can move along, that would be fantastic.
3: I'm already in trouble.
1: And I you know what I'm saying? I wouldn't.
4: You should have saw him in the hallway. He was pacing back and forth, having a deep conversation.
2: So, because she showed up, was like, so apparently the Super Bowl is on Valentine's Day this year. I'm like, yep. She's like, so what does this mean for me? I was like, me, you, and football. That's what that means for you. And her mouth hit the floor.
3: Like the 13th or the 15th. I mean, there's other days.
2: There's other days.
3: You know, and to be fair, you know, you go out to a restaurant, it's going to be packed anyways.
2: Exactly.
3: So go on the 13th.
1: And they're going to charge extra for the seats.
2: Exactly.
1: Facing the TVs.
2: Exactly. Mm-hmm.
1: And then you're going to have to pay the server to be quiet and not tell that you're actually trying to watch the TV.
3: So really, it's a fiscal thing. You're just being fiscally responsible.
2: Fiscally responsible, yeah. Exactly.
3: You know, as an adult.
2: Exactly. Because see, really, and I told her, I was like, you better be lucky I'm not the gambling type, because I got friends that gamble. If I was a gambler, you definitely wouldn't have no love out of this situation right now.
3: Oh, that's good. So, Will, where are you? Are you at the restaurant, the house,
1: in the car? No, yeah, I am. I'm on the back porch. And gotcha. I unfortunately just had to send a one of those dang old spam calls to voicemail. It was Katie Lee. I've just been answering them, and I always start with asking them their pronouns, and then I ask them what their favorite color is, and then their favorite type of food, and I keep asking as many questions as I can before they really get anything out of their mouth. And then after the first word, I say, "What did you say your pronouns are?" And generally, they hang up. But I've been asked to be removed, and I've blocked, and I've done all the things. So I just decided that if I have the time and you have the desire to bother me during my time, then I'm just going to waste as much of your time as I get personal satisfaction from.
3: I just started putting them all in the same text group. So that one message goes out to all of them.
2: All of them.
3: Yeah, so it's just like a round robin of screwery. I mean,
1: it's just so pushy.
2: They are so pushy.
1: Just so pushy. Like, sometimes I feel like being nice and I just answer it. And I'm like, yo, listen, I've asked multiple times. Why do I need to talk to you? So y'all don't call me no more. You know, I'm very gracious. And then they just keep on. And after they keep on, then I just have to show my backside.
4: But my problem is that they get an attitude with you for playing on the phone. But like, bro, call me.
2: You like, call me.
4: Like, you want to cuss me out because I'm playing on my phone that you called me.
2: Like, you called me, fool.
3: My favorite are like the Indians that call and they're like, my name is Dan. No, it's not.
2: It's not Dan. You can't even say Dan.
3: You're not. You're
4: spell
3: making
4: spell it.
3: Right. Right.
2: My name is Dan.
3: It's like there may be a D-A-N in your name,
2: but it ain't
3: of
2: spelled
3: 34 characters.
2: Exactly. But it's not Dan.
3: But no, it's not Dan. That makes me even more mad. Like, I'm that dumb
2: to think that
3: the chances of an Indian guy being named Dan or calling me with some good services.
2: It's like the chances of me getting Beyonce's phone number.
3: It's probably lower than that. I mean, it just ain't happening. Like
2: come on.
3: You just treat me like an idiot. Don't do that.
2: So, so my grandmother was answering the spam call one time. I'll never forget this. She answered the phone and she's like, "Hello. Will you please stop calling me?" And then I'm like, "Grandma, you don't even have to say that." So then I guess the person said something else. And she was like, "Well, I understand that, but I asked the other person not to call me either." I'm just like,
3: trying to reason with them.
2: Just like, okay.
3: Like, that ain't going to happen.
2: But that's not going to work either.
3: The nicer you are to them, the more chance are you going to get a phone call back. Right. You know, you just got to be angry with them.
2: You got to treat them like Jehovah's Witnesses.
3: That or like you answer it and be like, oh, yeah, yeah, he's right here. And you just set the phone down.
2: Right.
3: And see how long they stay on the phone. That one works too.
1: I'll be honest. If I have time and the Jehovah Witnesses come to my house, I'll let them in. We'll sit down and talk for a few.
2: I did that. I was in high school. We had some neighbors of the Jehovah Witnesses at my grandparents' house. And I think they didn't come, but I think maybe someone else from, I guess, the place they gather, the assembly they gathered, I think they came. So they knocked on the door. And at this point, like I said, I was probably somewhere in my junior year or maybe my senior, somewhere going into my senior year. So I'm well aware of what a Jehovah Witness looked like and all of that. And so I was like, you know what? I'm bored. So I was like, hey, come on in. She's like, yeah, we got a word that we want to read to you. I was like, okay, well, you really don't want to read to me, but my grandmother would love to have that conversation. Now, granted, my grandparents, my grandfather was a pastor, and my grandmother was a first lady at the time. So, I called grandma to the dining room. I was like, "Grandma, we got some Jehovah's Witnesses in the dining room, just by the way." She's like, "Okay." So, and she went and got her Sunday school book and her Bible. Them Jehovah's Witnesses stayed in there for about 2 hours. When they walked out, you could tell they wanted to smoke a cigarette. I was like, "Serve y'all right."
1: Absolutely. Absolutely. Some of y'all are sitting in traffic right now, smoking a cigarette.
2: Not cool.
1: I mean, do what you want.
2: Yeah, yeah. You know, do what you want. No judgment here.
1: Yeah, do what you want. But what we want you to do is come back, because you're listening to Breaking Bread Radio, the Taste Buds, Talk 99.5. Somebody say it.
2: Traffic!
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13: 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Call Mitchell McNaylor of McNaylor Law today at 205-564-5338 to discuss how you can get through and out of probate and, even better, how you can plan your estate so that, with luck, you and your heirs need never go there at all. No representation is made that the quality of the legal services to be performed is greater than the quality of the legal services performed by other lawyers.
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0: 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Man, I love these guys, man. You know, Eric Crocker just built a wonderful team. You know, Leonard, just an amazing guy. Leonard got like one of the coolest mustaches that I ever met. You know,
1: is it like curly or what's up with it?
0: It's like a handlebar mustache.
1: Oh yeah,
0: yeah. You know, and I was like, it's like there's like rarely people that can like pull that off,
1: right?
0: And Leonard's one of those guys that can pull it off. No matter if the hair is long or he has like the bald head, but he has like the handlebar mustache. And then that's pretty much it. It's a
1: you gotta
0: long
1: do it right
0: process.
1: Though. It yeah. takes a lot of work.
0: It does. It does.
1: So it's like I'm not. It's like that'd be tantamount to like getting up and doing my hair.
0: Yeah.
1: When I had hair, I'm like, no, I'm good.
0: Yeah. I try to pull off the mustache thing, and it just doesn't work. It just looks like I'm either a private eye detective, or
1: does it?
2: It looks like I saw a fuzzy through a television.
3: Yeah, like, y'all right just, I you should have seen the way he looked at me like, huh? And then,
0: I don't even want to ask you what it looks like, but
3: no. So private eye. So we've got. We should make this a segment.
0: Yeah, maybe look like a detective. Sure about that.
3: You look like a man that loves Crocker Moving right. Services. That's what that says.
0: You look like somebody who needs to move some stuff and move things along.
2: hey, listen seriously though. If they ever made a head detective too, you could be the head detective. Y'all look forward to some Breaking Bread Radio spoof videos with AJ, the head detective, coming through.
0: Oh, man, love me some In Living Color. Anyway. All right, but yeah, if you need a good mover, reach out to him. 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Man, it's been a kind of crazy day. So I was talking to, I was like, do I bring this story up? But I mean, it's already news, though, right? So, like, the owner of Alabama Splash Adventure was just arrested for domestic violence. I was like, whoa.
4: Whoa.
1: That's kind of wild.
0: Yeah.
4: Very wild.
0: Yeah. Just, That's,
1: We're still trying to figure out what his wife did to cause that, obviously. I kid. Goodness gracious. AJ at breakingbreadradio.com.
0: I did not say anything.
2: Hey, my name is Bennett.
0: Look, as soon as he said it, I was like, you know what? I'm just going to move along. I ain't going to say nothing else. I'm keeping my mouth shut because I ain't finna get in trouble. You ain't finna get me in trouble. I'm over here.
1: Y'all call in with your best domestic violence jokes.
2: No, I would say publicly don't do that.
0: Yeah, let's not do that.
1: Oh, it's Friday. What's wrong with y'all, man?
0: Is your head still hurting? You still got a headache?
1: No, not at all. Not. guy that's sitting at the house being like, bro, I got like five of those.
0: Right? Like, been waiting to tell this joke all day.
4: Oh, good. Darian and AJ do not.
0: Everybody's
2: joking all the way.
1: Everybody's joking.
0: There
1: ain't a serious thing on this show. Like,
0: have you listened to the show?
1: Right. Like, it's like of all the things on this show, that's what you're gonna take serious. Right.
0: You know. Well, that's what happens. This is what's gonna happen. Somebody's driving down the street. Oh, yeah, they never
1: completely out
0: it.
1: Of context.
0: Right.
1: What is going on?
0: They tune into that one spot when you sit here and say, "Tell your best domestic violence joke." And then I'm getting phone calls like, hey, what have y'all been doing? I'm like, I haven't been doing anything.
1: I can see my political commercials again. James Dear promotes.
0: He approves.
1: Yeah, he approves.
4: Of domestic violence.
1: Goodness gracious.
4: As heard on radio.
0: And I had no reason. There was nothing I did.
1: You look so uncomfortable.
0: Man, I do, man. I'm so glad I'm not on TikTok right now because I am sweating my butt off right now.
4: Yeah. Man,
0: just trying to I need to find me a story. I need to find me a story.
4: Man, he's sweating like a prostitute in church, man.
0: Oh, yes.
1: That's good.
0: Oh, man. All right, so. All right, do y'all remember, like, what the Whopper had caused back in 1957?
1: 75 cents.
4: I'm sure it was.
1: No,
0: you said 75 cents.
1: Wait, 57.
0: 1957.
4: I'm sure it like, was a dime.
1: Yeah, but 15
0: you said,
1: cents.
0: You said dime?
1: I'll go with 15 dime. Cents.
0: You're right. I can't see him in there. You're right.
4: We owe you an apology.
0: Yeah.
1: Yeah.
0: Okay, there he is. Okay.
1: Yeah.
0: I see him. Yeah. No. No. No.
1: Oh, yeah, yeah, yeah. No, oh, yeah. Now, now you're.
4: You can't say nothing.
1: There you go. Here, let me turn the lights off, AJ. Here. Is this better?
0: That's better.
1: Yeah, that's better.
0: Because I'm never. Look, I'm never on this side, right?
1: These lights just. They wash all of that.
0: It
1: out
0: does.
1: Right there.
0: So I'm never on this side. So hey, shout out. Shout out to. Hey, all right.
1: That's
0: my bad. Shout out to Rhonda Dow because she'd be to say the same thing. She's like, because the lights be on.
1: She'd
0: be like,
1: yeah.
0: I can't see you. Can't see
1: like it's, it is.
0: And I'll be like, you know, you can see
1: well,
0: me.
1: Especially like from over here, you have like with the your.
0: Oh dang! Only thing I see is eyes. Well, there you go.
4: Hey man, we the same color.
0: No, I'm not trying to be mean. Like, okay, look, you, bro, you was just in here. You know what I'm saying?
4: I know.
1: Well, but from over here, actually, with the mic, the boom stand, like that, the reflection of the multiple boom stands on that, it's hard to see anything in there.
0: Guys, okay,
1: yeah, for all the these years, all these years.
0: My bad.
1: Oh, my bad.
0: My bad. I didn't mean it. It was just jokes, man. It was just jokes. I apologize. Dang, that is kind of
1: so bad. You can't.
0: I can't, man. That's...
4: Man, look, we the same color.
0: No, I'm saying I would not understand. So like when I'm back in there and the lights are on like this, mm-hmm. I can't. Mm-hmm. I can't. No, yeah. I wouldn't be able to see myself.
1: No, this is the most white you're ever gonna feel is. Trying to explain away.
4: Oh, yeah,
1: are you gonna tell you? You gonna tell you have a black friend now? No. Listen.
0: Look, let me call my one black friend that he don't even know my real name.
1: Right. Commercial. Check it.
4: But a perfect
2: pause,
4: time.
2: Pause, man.
4: The perfect time for the commercial to show up.
1: It's so bad, you really can't see.
0: It really is.
4: Now, Rhonda does struggle on the weekends. I have to turn the lights
0: but
4: on.
0: But the problem is, yo, it is bad.
1: Is it better if your lights are on in there, or is it?
0: Yeah, probably better. It? Yeah, gotcha. Yeah. Because not to even sound worse, but I don't think I see is the white part.
1: No, I just keep laughing every time you say it.
4: All right, yeah.
0: No, I can say this. I can say this.
1: I can say it. You can laugh at it.
0: I can say it because
4: we could go play on some traffic wheels.
0: You might need to turn that light on. I feel bad now for all the
4: y'all come back.
0: I've been getting Rhonda Dow like side eyes and stuff. I'm like, no, you can see me.
1: No, you can't.
0: Oh, God. All right, it's Breaking Bread.

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6: Overall, things looking pretty good across the Birmingham area at this point. No major incidents blocking travel anymore. Those volume delays dissipating quickly. Just dealing with some of those long-term road construction projects now, like the long-term road construction project over on 2059 East and westbound lanes affected over Rock Mountain Lakes, exit 104. Just some minor delays, something to keep an eye out for. I'm Craig Wyman in the Traffic Center.
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0: If you've got refrigeration in your commercial establishment that's way warmer than it should be, there's a good chance that it's not all the things that are super expensive. Just go check out those seals and gaskets around all that refrigeration. And if it's rat-a-tat tattered, then reach out to the seals gasket specialist. And if you got problems with your walk-in cooler, they can take care of that as well. All the parts, all the things. The seals gasket specialist. The National Hot Dog and Sausage Council says Americans eat about 7 billion hot dogs between Memorial Day and Labor Day.
1: What? How do they calculate that?
2: That's a lot of sales.
3: Probably reach out to like distributors and sales and stuff.
1: Hey, how many glizzies have y'all been selling?
2: A whole lot of glizzies.
0: That's 818 hot dogs every second, all summer long.
1: That's a lot of dogs.
3: How many pigs is that? Or are they? I guess they're all beef.
1: Yeah.
3: Right.
0: Yeah.
1: Or
3: that's a lot of cows.
1: Or a combination.
3: Where do these cows come from? That's a lot of slaughtering just for hot dogs.
1: Yeah. Do they slaughter the whole cow or they just take a chunk out?
0: They don't say, it just says, all beef. It doesn't say what part of the beef.
3: Right.
1: Oh. Don't mean if it's a side beef.
3: Yeah.
0: You know what I'm saying? Beef, yeah.
1: Nothing but space and opportunity type beef. Just know you got beef.
3: This is, what kind of hot dog is that? It's air and opportunity, baby. Air and opportunity. Come on.
1: You cross this line, you're going to find out.
2: Cross the gun line, boss.
3: Because they're definitely not making them a ground beef. Got hooves in it.
1: Oh,
3: I mean, it's noses, snouts. I mean,
1: you know, tails.
3: Whole nine yards.
1: Mm-hmm.
3: It's got to be. That's a lot of hot dogs.
1: Yeah.
3: Well, did that include sausage, you said, too, or just hot dogs?
0: No, just hot dogs. Jeez. Just hot dogs. And burgers still are far more consumed. Even than hot dogs is, which is crazy. But DoorDash says that they alone in 2025 ordered 100 million plus burgers and 28 plus million hot dogs during 2025.
1: I can see that because, you know, you're not going to get a lot of DoorDashing with hot dogs.
2: Not at all.
1: Not many places sell hot dogs.
3: Yeah.
1: That's on the menu.
3: Like, there's a lot of room to screw that up, too.
1: Oh, yeah. Because you know, sometimes the bun doesn't really hold up very well.
3: Well, you don't have the protection on top. You got a hamburger. You can kind of smash.
1: You know what I'm saying?
3: And it's got the bun on top and bottom, a little protection.
1: Yeah.
3: Wrap it up. Hot dog, you're going to need a different kind of protection for those.
0: Especially if you've been smoked and it wasn't cleaned properly. I'm just saying. If you heard the commercial coming in, that's what you want to hear right before the food show starts.
1: Right.
3: Which commercial was it?
0: Yeah, it was the one if you got all the heebie-jeebies and all the stuff from an unclean scope.
3: Oh,
1: procedure.
0: Yeah.
1: Yeah.
0: Because
3: You got all fit.
0: I'm sorry, go ahead.
3: So you got to autoclave those things, man.
0: Right.
3: Goodness.
0: At least.
1: Can I say thank God that JD, I know it's kind of awkward, two dudes in the dark
3: room.
1: Don't
3: say you can't see me over here.
2: Y'all in there looking real intimate.
1: But I can see everybody now. It's good. It's good. I can see everybody.
3: What were you gonna say?
1: No, that was it. I was gonna say that
3: you couldn't see me.
1: No, like, wait a minute, where are you?
0: Sit over there like a garden.
1: I see your glasses.
3: Yeah.
0: To be fair, your beard is beefy and hardy enough that it does swallow a fair portion of your face.
3: I've got my bag. Let me get my drop cloth. It's in the truck. Sorry,
1: Will.
0: To the burgers, it's 50 billion burgers a year is the estimate.
1: 50 billion?
0: Yes.
3: How many burgers can you get from a cow? Seriously.
2: That's a good question.
1: Hold on.
3: Will, do you know that?
0: I guess if you ground everything,
3: But they're not doing that because they got all the other cuts.
0: Okay, so let's say the hanging weight on a cow is 1,000 pounds, just for math's sake, and that yields 500 pounds of ground meat. It's 500 divided by 16 is 31.25.
2: So I looked up a number.
1: Well, look, I just Googled it.
2: Me too.
1: Right. It just says one average cow yields about 1,600 to 2,000 quarter pound burger patties.
2: Okay. There you go. And then what I got is you can roughly get 2,800 to 3,600 standard hot dogs from a single average size cow if all of its usable meat is turned into hot dogs.
3: We're talking about billions with a B of burgers.
1: Like, so one cow can yield 16 to 2,000. So let's see.
3: Just be super liberal with it. 2,000.
1: Yeah.
3: Right? So 2,000 and divide that. How many? Was it 50 billion, Will?
0: Yeah. Yeah.
2: That's crazy.
0: That's 150 burgers per American per year.
1: Damn, three burgers
0: per person each week.
2: I don't eat that many burgers.
1: You know what? I think I do eat that many burgers. I ain't going to lie. That does sound pretty accurate.
3: And wait, so that 50 billion, was that just, consumed in general?
0: Burgers, yes.
3: Does that
0: 137 million a day.
3: But does that include, so 50 billion a year?
0: Mm-hmm.
3: Does that include like McDonald's and all the things?
0: I'm sure. Burgers. Ooh. If it's got the word burger in front, if it starts or ends with burger.
3: Right. No, that makes sense. I see where you're going there. That's 500 million. That's it right there.
1: So 25 million cows. That's a lot of cows.
0: Mm-hmm.
3: It is.
1: Is there 25? Wait a minute.
0: This is a big old serious deep conspiry theory question.
3: Yeah, I know. That's what I'm going.
1: Yeah,
3: I'm
1: saying so.
0: The math does not appear to math.
3: No, because it's 25 million cows. You got to think about how much square footage does a cow need. And then you start that's a lot of land, that's a lot of buildings,
0: But not all of this is fresh beef either.
1: Is this also included lab grown?
0: It doesn't say.
1: But I
0: would say no.
3: I can't imagine even though lab grown would have an appreciable amount.
0: But this also, it's also fair to assume that there could be a portion of this because it's just a generality of the term burger.
2: Right.
0: There you have turkey burgers. Yeah. And there are non-beef burgers that are popular and delicious.
2: Salmon burgers.
0: If it's not ground, I'm not giving you that.
2: Okay.
0: Yeah.
3: That's just a lot salmon of cows burger. Per year.
0: Bro, if I could see you, I would... That's funny. I know you did. Listen. The only reason why
1: he's not funny,
0: I'm on my deck, and he's
1: as
0: and
1: the
0: he's
1: white guy the tries to explain room. Why he can't no. see your brother.
3: It sounds the same whether you're doing it or he's doing it. It doesn't matter. Like,
1: disclaimer.
3: Like, yeah, you're just like, oh,
1: yeah.
3: It's like, nope.
1: Oh
2: man,
3: it's hard to do.
1: Yeah,
3: it is. I'm glad you got to experience that, though, AJ.
1: I'm, you know what? For all the side eyes, the internal thoughts that was going around my mind that made me feel like, you know what, screw y'all. I see what this is about.
3: Yeah. Do you feel seen now?
2: Oh man!
0: Wow.
2: This is turned.
1: He's been waiting on this.
0: Print that.
1: He's been waiting on this.
3: Oh my goodness! Said,
2: do you feel seen?
3: I'll be here for 17 more minutes, people.
2: One night only, seen. JD.
1: I probably feel seen right now.
3: I mean, that could be a stand up routine right there.
1: It can't
2: be. or a mock up therapy session.
3: That's what comedy is. It's therapy.
1: It really is. Yeah. I feel a whole lot better right now.
3: I know, right?
1: Yeah, I feel seen and heard.
2: Hey, man. Oh, wow.
1: I had
2: That's so good.
1: Man.
3: Therapists throughout the listening audience, they are rejoicing.
1: And I told my therapist that. I used to say, like, I don't feel seen at work.
3: It's because of the glass. It's what it is. It's the lighting.
2: The lighting.
1: I feel like my workers don't see me.
2: Hey, AJ, you need to wear a bright yellow shirt. Man.
3: For Halloween, you should just be like that glass. Hold it up in front of you.
2: Why you can't see AJ? Look at the glass.
1: Oh, man. All right, so I was trying to look up and see how many turkey burgers.
0: Yeah, and I mean, you know, you got, the various pork burgers. 95,000 burgers a minute. That's what we would have to consume 50 billion cheeseburgers a year.
1: Oh, that's a lot.
3: That's so many.
0: 1,585 burgers every second.
2: That's like that episode of SpongeBob when like Squidward had his first Krabby Patty.
3: I love dairy.
0: I do. I know. I do.
3: I can't relate with any of his shows, man. I'm like, mm-mm.
1: Remember the Power Rangers?
3: Right. I'm like, and it's not because I'm too old or too young. Like, I remember all these shows. I just didn't watch them. And I'm like,
2: And see, typically I'm referring to like black shows, but I just pulled a SpongeBob.
1: Wait a minute, what is SpongeBob?
0: So, yeah. All right, Father. I'll be done. Thy kingdom come, thy will be done on earth as it is in heaven. Give us this day our daily bread. Forgive us our trespasses.
1: Oh, gosh.
3: Me too. Those. That's normally what I'm referring to, like Wonder Years and stuff, you know?
1: Yeah.
0: But deliver us from
1: friends.
0: That's the kingdom
2: friends.
0: Of power.
2: I could throw a friend's reference.
0: Father, right Son, here. Holy Spirit.
1: Oh, amen. God.
3: Oh, that's good. That's good. I'm glad I don't have to play in traffic.
0: Next time on Jody Loves Chacha. You'll hear Ward Cleaver say, how about that beaver?
2: Leave it to beaver.
1: What you mean don't talk no jazz?
3: Yeah. Ward, don't be too hard on the beaver.
2: Yeah, big dummy. Yeah, I heard that, Will.
1: That's
2: JD should be able to catch that.
0: I'm coming to see you, Elizabeth.
3: I was talking at the same time. I didn't. I was stomping all over him. Sorry.
2: It's about to be a big one. It's about to be a big one. Elizabeth, I'm coming to see you.
3: Yeah. Mm. Oh, yeah. Nope. I don't know what that is.
2: Huh?
3: I don't know what that is. Is that from a show?
2: Yes.
3: Oh. What Red is it from?
2: You Stanford? Big dummy?
3: Oh, okay. Yeah.
1: Red Fox.
3: Heard, yeah. I have heard that. Jeez. All yeah. Right. No. Oh, I thought the other part is what you were talking about there.
0: One of the funniest stand-up things I ever heard was a Red Fox album, and he was talking about his ex-wife and how fat she was.
1: Oh gosh!
0: And his car was real low on gas and whatever, and she got out and he hit her with the car. And she said, why'd you hit me? And he said, because I didn't have enough gas to go around you.
2: Classic Red.
0: It was better than that. But you get the...
1: Yeah, you get the gist of it.
2: Plus, you got to hear it in Red Fox's voice.
0: Yeah, absolutely. Classic. Absolutely.
2: Man, sidebar, Eddie is a genius for having all of them in Harlem Nights. Because it was Eddie, it was Richard Pryor... Red Fox and Della Reese.
1: Mm-hmm. There was some other ones in there too.
0: Yeah, Arsenio Hall.
1: AJ Johnson's dad was in there. Yeah. Baby your, kids.
0: Your dad was in there.
3: Your dad was in there.
1: No, not my dad.
2: AJ Johnson from Friday.
1: He played the first Friday. He played the crackhead. His dad was in there. He was one of Arsenio Hall's hitmen that was driving.
3: You weren't named after this.
0: Have you ever tried to like? Have you ever tried to like? Drop that name in a restaurant.
1: Well, AJ.
0: Yeah.
1: Oh yeah, I've dropped my radio name in the restaurant.
2: You got to now. Yeah. Paul Feinbaum has a popular caller. That's AJ. So I'm surprised you don't get mixed up with him sometimes.
1: Nah. Is he white?
2: I think he is.
1: Oh, then no.
2: You know, because apparently Legend. The other one that comes up on here on the weekends got kicked out of a media day credential thing, and So oh, yeah. Buzz yeah. on the Fine Bone Show. So I was wondering if you
3: I think we're supposed to talk about that.
0: Yeah. I don't know that I ever picked a better day to not be at the station. Just like physically, yeah. spiritually, emotionally, career wise. I just like.
3: You can't cancel us.
1: You can't cancel us. There's a reason why. Hey, look, there's a reason why whatever happened at the job happened.
3: Yeah. Cuz the only way we get canceled is if we don't go to break here soon.
0: You know, I mean, just because of everything else that's been said already, I feel the need just to say boobies. Traffic.
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0: longest running ever ringtone. I think it was the better part of 4 years. And I paid for the ringtone. I liked it that much.
1: I think Quincy Jones produced that.
2: He did.
0: Such a baddie he was.
1: I don't think you're supposed to say that about, yeah. I know what you mean by him being like.
0: He was a really good producer.
1: Yes. Right? Yes. But that term now is, yeah, you don't say that to by another man.
2: Yeah.
1: Him being a baddie.
0: Hey, man, you can live in whatever world, whatever box you want. You know what I'm saying?
2: Hey, you're
0: I'm on my porch and I'm free. You know what I'm saying? I'm a baddie and I know it.
1: I'm a baddie and you know it.
0: Oh, I thought you were gonna tell us to clap our hands and everything.
1: No, that's all I know. That's
0: Hercules. Yeah. Hercules. You all know the rest of it. If you're happy, you know it.
1: Clap your hands.
3: Did we talk about what y'all are gonna do for Labor Day?
0: I'm going to the lake.
3: Going to the lake?
0: Football. Yeah. Absolutely.
3: I gave the guys the day off.
0: Nice.
2: Because you're a great business owner.
3: Well, because we're not open on Mondays anyways. Also pay him twice as much as they normally make on Mondays.
0: Hey, JD, you know what? Go ahead and pay him three times more.
3: Well, you know, I don't want to
0: spoil him a little. You know, yeah. Spoil him a little.
3: I mean, I did send a text message out the other day because I don't know what it was. I was sitting there and somebody mentioned Labor Day and I was like, "Hey, oh, it's on Monday."
1: Mm-hmm.
3: I was like, "Hey, fellas, listen, in appreciation for all your hard work, you go ahead and take Monday off."
2: You know, that
1: sounds so corporate.
2: That's like, appreciative of you now that I think
3: they're about like, it. They're like, thanks. And then one of them goes, hey, can you pay us for that day? Absolutely. Pay you twice as much as you normally make on a Monday.
0: Sweet!
3: And then I said, you are welcome.
0: He probably already had himself a date to Longhorn Steakhouse planned out and everything with that extra money.
3: You know he did.
1: Mm-hmm.
3: You know he 100% did.
0: You know the beautifulest thing about it is that even though you're closed every Monday, you can still go to redlandrifle.com.
3: That's true.
2: Because the website is always open.
3: Yeah, I made some updates to it today. There's a good sale page right on the front page. There's a banner on there now that says, hey, the inventory on this webpage doesn't necessarily reflect what's in the store, because we've had a number of people come in kind of upset, and I'm like, how do you really think I could keep 20,000 items in this place? Nope, can't. So
0: it's pretty spacious though.
3: Yeah, it is, but it's not as spacious as our super awesome partner over there on a lakeshore, and that's where we keep that stuff.
1: Mm-hmm.
3: Because I could just drive over there and get it right over there and get it.
0: Makes real good business sense.
3: I agree. I tell you what, I've been looking at this newer feature of comparing, being able to compare items or prices. That's like there's money to be made comparing your prices to the other guys.
1: Mm-hmm.
3: Cuz people they just don't realize. Like I got better taxes, I got lower taxes, I'm not charging shipping, and I'm not charging transfer fees.
1: Mm.
3: I mean,
0: you're like J. Dibberty Bibberty.
3: Yeah. Well, that's that was a good try. It was.
0: J. Dibberty Jibberty? Dibberty? Mm.
3: I think that's...
1: I get where you go with that.
3: I think
1: that.
3: It's taken.
1: Yeah.
3: I think it's taken.
1: Yeah.
3: It is.
0: No, I think that's Liberty Bibberty. What I was saying was J. Dibberty Bibberty.
3: It's not any better.
1: It's a stretch. It's like yoga. Yeah.
3: Every time I hear Liberty Bibberty, all I think about is Barry Moore and his ridiculous retorts when you like challenge him with anything. He's like, well, check out my Liberty score. It's a 96. Number one, what's a Liberty score? And nobody cares. Right? So the whole campaign I just started calling the Liberty Bibberty score. Like, stupid. It's all right.
1: All right, that's it for
3: that's a quick hour.
2: The show.
1: Yeah, man, I can't believe it. Hey, y'all, gentlemen, have a wonderful weekend.
0: Same to you.
3: You as well.
1: Yeah, we'll talk to the audience again on a Tuesday.
3: I'm looking forward to the day off.
1: Yeah, yeah. Oh yeah, you might hear this episode again on Monday.
3: Probably worth it. Probably worth it.
1: Yeah. So Darren, just save this whole hour before you know put it together, put it on the podcast, save it separately, like I put it into the system for Monday.
3: Look, you was trying to find him in that mirror again.
1: I see you, man. I see the eyes and the smile.
4: Do we need to change his name to Waldo? Where's
1: DP? Smile, brother, smile.
3: Oh, goodness.
1: I can say that. Y'all can't say that.
3: Don't watch me.
1: Base.

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2: On Sunday, Trump claiming effective immediately, there is an energy ceasefire in the war between Russia and Ukraine. Both parties have agreed. That came as a surprise to Zelensky, with a source saying he learned of it from social media. It comes after Trump announced a controversial deal with President Putin to lift U.S. sanctions and buy diesel fuel from Russia.
1: Riders of a popular roller coaster at Six Flags in Georgia were evacuated after a passenger reportedly died while on the ride. A witness told the ABC station in Atlanta that they saw a man fall. Four other people were injured in the incident, and an investigation is underway. Actress Selma Blair arrested following a disruption on a flight. Blair was taken to a hospital in New York City for